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3: It's 68 degrees at 8 o'clock. Good evening. I'm Andrew Whitman. Nor'easter is on its way. Wind, rain, beach erosion, flooding, all very much on the table. Storm coverage and a check of your Weather Channel forecast are coming up. But first, the drama in Trenton. New Jersey's Lieutenant Governor Dale Caldwell has resigned over allegations of improper conduct with women. It came at the request of Governor Mikey Sherrill.
4: Governor Sherrill says Lieutenant Governor Dale Caldwell turned in a resignation letter Friday.
5: His decision will allow us to move forward.
4: Picking acting comptroller Shirley Imahilu to fill Caldwell's role as Secretary of State, since that office oversees elections coming in just over a month, but says her independent investigation laid out evidence of sexual harassment and ethics violations.
5: An attempt to hire someone he was dating.
4: Says he did not disclose they were dating. Now, Caldwell's attorney put out a statement saying he made a good faith mistake interpreting ethics rules, did not, however, misuse his office. Still, the governor says, as far as she's concerned,
5: we can no longer tolerate the culture of silence.
4: Levon Putney, WOR News.
3: Now to the Nor'easter. Governor Hochul declaring a state of emergency for the five boroughs, Long Island, Westchester. Storm expected to last all weekend.
6: Governor Hochul says New Yorkers along the shoreline and in low-lying coastal areas should take precautions. Forecasters say strong winds, rain, coastal flooding expected all weekend long on Long Island, in New York City, the lower mid-Hudson, prompting coastal flood warnings. She's urging folks to stay out of the water, avoid boating, with strong winds likely to create dangerous surf, life-threatening rip currents, and tall waves. The State Emergency Operations Center has also been activated. Jennifer Bolsoni, WOR News.
3: MTA warning the storm may trigger service disruptions this weekend.
7: MTA Chair Jan Oliber says wind is his biggest concern.
8: Wind usually, you know, equals down trees. And that's what we deal with in these kinds of conditions. We deal with it on the commuter railroads, and we deal with it on New York City Transit.
7: Buses are on standby for Metro North's New Haven and Hudson lines and for wherever else is needed in case rail or subway service is disrupted. Preparations are underway for possible coastal flooding at MTA rail yards in Coney Island and Howard Beach. And the MTA is banning empty tractor trailers and tandem trucks and its crossings through the weekend. I'm Scott Pringle, WOR News.
3: The Global Citizen Music Festival canceled because of the forecast.
9: Organizers said in light of the dangerous conditions and circumstances forecast, they could not safely bring tens of thousands of global citizens, artists, crew, vendors, partners, and staff onto the Great Lawn, let alone all of the equipment required. They noted the decision was not made lightly. More than 50,000 people have been expected to attend, and this is the first time in 14 years that the event has been canceled. For those who purchased tickets for the festival, refunds will be processed automatically. Food that was due to be available there will be donated to local organizations serving the people of New York City. Liz Warner, WOR News.
3: Soggy San Gennaro Festival set to wrap up this weekend.
10: It's your last chance to get your zeppole and sausage and peppers all in one place as Italian-Americans from across the region celebrate along Mulberry Street, and there's a lot to be proud of.
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3: In sports, Yankees fall to the Orioles 10-2 in game one of their doubleheader. Pete Alonso with two homers for Baltimore, numbers 41 and 42 for him. Series and regular season wraps Sunday afternoon. Giants QB Jackson Dart had knee surgery today. Official recovery time, 4 to 6 months.
16: Here's your WOR Weather Channel forecast. We're in a wind advisory for the area till 6 a.m. Sunday. Coastal flood advisories continue for the area. This weekend could have 1 to 2 feet of inundation, especially across Long Island. And we are looking at the Jersey Shore as well, looking at some 1 to 2 foot water level rises across the area as well. Significant nor'easter moving in. Wind advisories out. Rain developing as we head through the night. Winds gusting to 40 miles an hour, lows in the mid-50s. 1 to 3 inch rains through the weekend total. Strong wind gusts over 45, 50 miles an hour. Highs in the 60s. Certainly be prepared for this one. I'm meteorologist Mark Thibodeau from the Weather Channel, 710 WOR.
3: 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I'm Andrew Whitman on 710 WOR.
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17: The Jesse Kelly Show, final hour of the Jesse Kelly Show on a magnificent, wonderful Friday. And we are going to have a lot of fun this hour. Some lady has a question about how you feel about how you look. We'll talk about that in a moment. We're going to talk about turn signals. That's an important thing to discuss. Someone thinks I shouldn't bash on Fred so much. All that, maybe we'll get back to politics. There's a lot of non-political questions this final hour, but I guess that's probably appropriate because it is a Friday, baby, and life is good. So, Jesse, it seems like there is an eternal quest for doing whatever to achieve the perfect body. Narcissism rules and leaves the popular wannabes scraping for second place. Young girls have to decide between cocaine and GLP-1s to get skinny to fit in. Is there any anecdote to overcoming the social pressure to fit in for teenagers or adults? How do you get to a spot where you're okay with yourself as it is? It's a very good question. How do you get to that place in life where you're okay with yourself? I think when it comes to teenagers, we should understand this, and the teenagers listening to this show should really hear. If you feel awkward as a teenager, welcome to the club. Pretty much all of them do. Here's how it works when you're a teenager, man or woman, it works the same way. There will be other kids in your school, and they will mature physically at a faster pace than you will. Once they do that, they'll be better at sports. They'll be better looking. Their girlfriend or boyfriend will look like $1 million. You know, that captain of the football team, he dates that cheerleader that you dream of. And you're not the captain of the football team. You didn't even make the football team. You're skinny. That cheerleader has never even looked at you and will never look at you. And you convince yourself that you're somehow behind in life because Mr. All America, you know, he has it all and you have nothing. And vice versa, the women too. You're looking at that cheerleader. Ah, oh, she got the quarterback. He doesn't even know I exist. I'm fat, or I have pimples, or I'm this, or I'm that. You convince yourself. That's almost every teenager in the world. You are awkward when you're that age because you're transitioning from being a child into being an adult, and your body's changing and everything's changing, and everyone's mean. At that point, everyone's mean when you're changing, especially young girls. I mean, dudes generally are better about this. We're terrible to each other, but it's okay. It's right to your face.

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6: It's 68 degrees at 9 o'clock. Good evening. I'm Andrew Whitman. Nor'easter on its way. Wind, rain, beach erosion, flooding, all very much on the table. Storm coverage and a check of your Weather Channel forecast are coming up. But first, two Queens men under arrest after police tracked them down following the most recent case of people coming up city manholes as they emerge from the sewer system.
7: There's been several incidents in recent months where people are seen exiting manholes in different places in New York City. Police have charged Kevin Rodriguez and Samuel Reverend with trespassing and conspiracy. The latest incident was on Wednesday on the Upper East Side. Several people were spotted climbing out of a manhole by Park Avenue, East 61st Street. It's right near where world leaders were staying for the UN General Assembly. Police believe they have been looking for valuable items and metal in the sewer system. I'm Scott Pringle, WOR News.
6: Now to the Nor'easter. Governor Hochul declaring a state of emergency for the five boroughs, Long Island and Westchester.
8: Governor Hochul says New Yorkers along the shoreline and in low-lying coastal areas should take precautions. Forecasters say strong winds, rain, coastal flooding expected all weekend long on Long Island, in New York City, the lower mid-Hudson, prompting coastal flood warnings. She's urging folks to stay out of the water, avoid boating, with strong winds likely to create dangerous surf, life-threatening rip currents, and tall waves. The State Emergency Operations Center has also been activated. Jennifer Bolsoni, WOR News.
6: Travel advisory continues in the city. Mayor Mamdani posting warnings to social media.
9: New Yorkers, a nor'easter arrives today. Don't travel if you don't have to. Coastal flooding begins tonight and will be at its worst Saturday morning, especially in the Rockaways, around Jamaica Bay, and around Staten Island's coast. You live in a basement, know your exits, and be ready to move if water approaches.
6: In the city, the Global Citizen Music Festival set for Central Park has been canceled because of the storm. Lots of smaller events across the region also being canceled, like these in New Jersey.
3: Saturday's Oktoberfest event in Bergen County's borough of Wycliffe Lake has been scrapped. The annual Fall Fest at Montclair canceled and down the shore in Wildwood. City officials say organizers rescheduled this weekend's monster truck races on the beach for October 17th and 18th. Levon Putney, WOR News.
6: Other news, New Jersey Lieutenant Governor Dale Caldwell resigning today after an investigation into allegations of sexual assault and ethical lapses.
10: Governor Mikey Sherrill demanded Caldwell resign after the investigation identified multiple violations of state policy, including making a romantic advance towards a staffer's female friend and seeking a promotion for a state employee he was dating. Sherrill announced the resignation at a news conference on Friday afternoon.
11: In my administration, we are committed to doing what is right, not what is politically expedient.
10: Sherrill and Caldwell, a Methodist pastor, took office just 8 months ago. The investigation into Caldwell's conduct began after an anonymous complaint 4 months later. Peter Haralambos, ABC News, New York.
6: New York Giants quarterback Jackson Dart on the road to recovery and hopefully the playing field.
12: The second-year signal caller underwent surgery Friday to repair the meniscus and MCL in his left knee. Dart was hurt early in Big Blue's loss to the LA Rams on Monday night. His recovery timetable is now pegged at 4 to 6 months, which could put him back on the field for the playoffs if the Giants go that far. Liz Warner, WOR News.
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6: In sports, Yankees fall to the Orioles 10-2 in game one of their doubleheader. Pete Alonso with two homers for Baltimore, numbers 41 and 42 for him. Series and regular season wraps Sunday afternoon. Giants host the Titans Sunday at MetLife. Jets will be in Detroit.
16: Here's your WOR Weather Channel forecast. We're in a wind advisory for the area till 6 a.m. Sunday. Coastal flood advisories continue for the area. This weekend could have 1 to 2 feet of inundation, especially across Long Island. And we are looking at the Jersey Shore as well, looking at some 1 to 2 foot water level rises across the area as well. Significant nor'easter moving in. Wind advisories out. Rain developing as we head through the night. Winds gusting to 40 miles an hour, lows in the mid-50s. 1 to 3 inch rains through the weekend total. Strong wind gusts over 45, 50 miles an hour. Highs in the 60s. Certainly be prepared for this one. I'm meteorologist Mark Thibodeau from the Weather Channel 710 WOR.
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1: Oh, hot damn, fired up on a big Friday episode of the high-flying, death-defying Fox Across America with Jimmy Failla. We stacked the deck. Casey Smith's going to be here. She's a superstar from Barstool Sports, who is going to attempt to translate Kamala Harris's interview yesterday into English. I don't know if you saw the freaking thing, but good God, a mess of a mess of a mess. Kamala's English is getting so bad that Gavin Newsom's about to offer her a trucker's license. We'll get into that. Speaking of speeches, Benjamin Netanyahu burning it all down yesterday at the UN. I enjoyed that. It turned into a little bit of a roast. And anytime those dirtbag diplomats that make me sit in traffic all day are forced to sit there and get read their truth, I find it funny. And they very much did have the posture of a cat getting a bath, very shriveled up and disgusted. So yeah, I liked it. But it doesn't matter where you weigh in, okay? Because I'm going to cover a million different things. Xi Jinping is at the White House. Obama did an interview yesterday that was pretty embarrassing. He was talking about uniting the country and all of that jazz. And, you know, if you know anything about Obama's case history, he doesn't exactly have the best record of uniting the country.
2: He is so full of shit, this guy.
1: You guns and religion clingers. God, that line takes me back to when I was a cab driver. I remember listening to Hannity say that in like 2007 when I was driving a taxi in New York City. But as we get on the air today, you're listening to a show that very much functions like that old taxi. It doesn't smell like meth as much as the old taxi did, but the style's pretty much the same. We don't know who's going to jump in. We're just going to talk to them about whatever the hell happens to be on their mind. You can agree, disagree. Does not matter. Be a Republican, be a Democrat. Just don't be a... Happy Friday. I'm in great spirits. I am not on the road. I'm not doing comedy this weekend. I know. Everybody's freaked out. Everybody's freaked out. I'm going up to Parents Weekend at Lincoln's College. So me and Jenny will be upstate. And, you know, it's like a tradition. If you have a freshman in college, they have one weekend out of the year where the parents hold the kids' ankles during a keg stand. They don't want his classmates to do it the whole year. So they have one weekend where the parents come up and pour the tequila shots and all that stuff.
3: Fat, drunk, and stupid is no way to go through life.
1: Fat, drunk, and stupid is exactly how we're going through today's show. Casey Smith's going to be here. I'm going to try. I don't know if this is going to happen, but I love Danny Polishuk. He's a Canadian comedian. He's a very funny guy. He's on my TV show a lot. He's supposed to come by to do like a 15-minute interview. I'm going to try to con him into doing an hour and a half and just closing the show because I want to talk to him about the lesbian bar up in Massachusetts. We're going to cover it tomorrow night on Fox News Saturday Night. With George Santos and Dolph Lundgren, the man who played Ivan Drago in Rocky IV. Imagine that. The toughest fighter on earth is going to sit down with Ivan Drago. But as we get underway today, what I need to talk about first and foremost, since we were rambling about bars, is I want you to hear two people that really are the faces of the Democratic Party, for better or for worse. When it comes to national politics, Obama is one, obviously, because he was a two-term president, and he's kind of the kingmaker in the party. But Kamala is right there behind him as the runner-up in the last election and someone they still talk about as a future president.
4: Wrong.
1: Kamala will not win the presidency. And if you hear her discuss AI for another second, she might get nominated for like an actual insane asylum because she's doing this thing where she speaks in these stupid redundancies and tells you obvious things. Like, do you remember last week? The thing about AI is it's two letters, A and I. It stands for artificial intelligence.
5: Kamala is so stupid.

0: know, your little natural reactions. Kamala has this other problem where she is very uncomfortable in her own skin. And I do believe she is a day drunk. I know we say that in jest and we're like, she always sounds like she's on wine or pills. I think if you listen to some of these clips, she does sound like she's on both. And in this particular instance, this is a triple Lindy for Kamala because she's trying to look sober. She's also trying to explain a technology she knows nothing about.
1: She's not real smart.
0: Not at all. Okay, before we get to AI, okay, try to translate this Kamala comment into English. She was speaking at the NAACP and apparently mixed some type of quote with another quote and ended up with the following, clip 14.
2: We cannot let any circumstance, situation, or election take our power from us. If we are not in the room, Shirley Chisholm talked about it. If you're not at the table, bring a folding chair, otherwise you might be on the menu. I'm conflating two people saying it.
0: If you're not at the dinner table, bring a folding chair, or you might be on the menu.
3: Do you speak any English?
0: That sounds like a Matthew McConaughey commercial. Do you know the ones where they let him eat a bag of edibles and drive around in a Lincoln? You can give a rattlesnake a pair of roller skates, but if the clock on your microwave is flashing 12 o'clock, he ain't gonna mow your lawn. And everybody's like, what the F just happened? Okay, that's Kamala Harris. So imagine she just did whatever that was. If you're not at the table, bring a folding chair, or you might wind up being on the menu, meaning cannibalism? Is that what's going on in the bottom half of that quote right there?
4: What in the wide, wide world of sports is going on here?
0: She's a day drunk mess. But listen to her now. Try to explain AI. She's doing this thing called the off-air podcast. And essentially, just so you know, Kamala's on a media blitz this week because she's hoping to scare up some interest from donors. She's leaning towards not running. Every political pundit will tell you that. Every Beltway insider will tell you that. She doesn't believe the party is going to give her a third shot at the presidency. Because if you remember, she ran in 2020 and dropped out in about an hour and a half. She didn't even make it to the Iowa caucuses. That is the equivalent of throwing up in the tub on New Year's Eve before the ball drops. You know, when you're young and somebody doesn't even make it to midnight, that's Kamala in primary season. But in any event, because Gavin Newsom said he wasn't going to run unless if Kamala runs because they'd cancel each other out, what he was really just doing is putting pressure on her to make her decision. Gavin Newsom is running. Okay, but Kamala is trying to decide whether or not she's going to have any support. So she's out there doing a media blitz trying to see if she can get on the world's good side. Here she is making that attempt through what she thinks is a topic worth discussing, AI and algorithms. Clip 11.
2: They're trying to dumb people down with the assumption that people don't have any interest beyond what they've already seen. Think about that.
5: Oh, yeah, the algorithm.
2: Right, but the algorithm suggesting I have no more interest because I'm looking at this yellow flower. I'm only interested in yellow flowers.
5: So here's more yellow flowers.
2: As though my brain can't handle the fact that there may be a pink flower.
5: Right, right.
2: That I might be interested in looking at. Right? And so part of it is understanding how the algorithm is manipulating us and figuring out how we're going to psych it out a bit.
6: What would you do with a brain if you had one?
0: Now, what the algorithm is doing is feeding you what you like. So if you are into blonde chicks, you're going to get an awful lot of blonde chicks in your feed.
7: Hubba, hubba.
0: Okay, but she's trying to make the case, as is Obama. This is where they overlap. That the reason the country is going in the bad direction is because we don't have a universal regulator of information, meaning one centralized source of news that distills and defines our national belief system. Why are Kamala bringing it up? Why is Obama bringing it up in a clip I'm going to play you? Because that's what the Democrats are trying to use this AI for. This whole AI scare, AI is going to kill us. We got to regulate it. By we've got to regulate it, they mean they have got to regulate it. Okay. We is not you and me. We is not Trump. Okay. Or Stephen Miller or J.D. Vance. We is the Democrat Party.
8: I agree with that.
0: So Obama's out there doing the same friggin' thing. Okay, here is Obama trying to make the same point as Kamala in a roundabout way. Why? Because this is the play being sent into the huddle by the

0: donors who control the Democrat Party.
1: I'm Hillary Clinton, and I approve this message.
0: Well, nobody knows better than her. Okay, the donors run the Democratic Party. Okay, that's a statement of fact. When Hillary was losing to Bernie in 2016, who forced Bernie out of the race? The donors. Debbie Wasserman Schultz got forced off the DNC. She was the chair. She got forced out on the eve of the convention. Her name was on everybody's press credential at a convention she wasn't even there for because she got thrown off the party.
2: Step into my office.
3: Why?
2: Because you're fired.
0: Fast forward 4 years. Okay, Biden's running. He loses four of the first five primaries. Wins South Carolina. They force literally every single person out of the race along with an endorsement, and they all get a cabinet position. The Pete Buttigieg of the world, you all got to go. Okay, but the same little thing, because the donor said this is the guy, this is the big ticket guy, and that's what happens now even in the interim when they're trying to figure out who a nominee is. Obviously, you want to be on the right side of the guy with the checkbook. That's the way it works in this world.
4: It costs a lot of money to run for political office.
0: That was Johnny Carson in 1980. So imagine if that was the sentiment on a late night show in 1980. Fast forward 46 years. But here he is saying the same thing. We need a town square that's regulated, that can rein in information bubbles. Here it is, clip 8.
5: I will say that the rise of social media and the siloing the information bubbles that we all occupy so that the reality of somebody who's reading the New York Times is entirely foreign to somebody who's watching Fox News. We're going to have to find ways to bridge that. And we're going to have to create new town squares, essentially, where everybody is having a common dialogue with certain rules. And that becomes even more important as technology accelerates and AI and deepfakes and all kinds of nonsense is coming.
0: I mean, come on, man, because what is he really saying? We need to regulate the flow of information on social media. And we doesn't mean everybody in every political party. We means them.
6: Bingo.
0: Okay, because to the point Kamala was trying to make, if the algorithm dictates what you see, it ultimately becomes responsible for what you believe. So you push censorship in the name of helping everybody. Oh, we're going to help everybody by controlling the information.
7: Don't pee on my leg and tell me it's raining.
0: Nope. They'll pee on your leg and tell you it's climate change, and you'll believe it because it'll be the only thing in your freaking feed.
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0: is Fox Across America with Jimmy Fallon, holding this country together on a fired-up Friday episode of the show. Casey Smith from Barstool Sports coming by. Danny Polishuk working overtime. He doesn't know that. He committed to a 15-minute interview, but I'm going to make him stick around for an hour and a half.
1: That's just how white folks will do you.
0: Back to Obama. What a nice segue. Let me give you a little more of the Obama stuff. Obama, if you remember, spent the last election cycle and the one before it pushing Joe Biden to be president. Joe Biden, who was in his late hundreds. Joe Biden, the only president who quit talking in the middle of a sentence because he was finished.
2: You know, the rapidly rising
0: So anyway, you know Obama's case history with Joe Biden. I bring that up because yesterday in this big Salem State interview that Obama did, let me say that in English, he said what's holding the country back is old men clinging to power. And he's essentially trying to say Trump's old. Okay. But he's doing so with no regard for his own blind spot, which has always been the case with Obama. Obama's a guy who goes out to campaign events and tells you healthcare is too expensive. The bill is literally named after him. I mean, really think of the insanity of that. This guy, Republicans, don't want to bring down the cost of healthcare. They're talking to Michelle at the urinal. It's crazy. Okay. And the point is, he doesn't get called on it by the media. Because he has always been the Buckingham Palace president. The media treated him and the Democratic Party treated the media like he was Queen Elizabeth. You know how nobody wrote a bad word about Queen Elizabeth? She was in charge for about 90 years. Nobody wrote a bad word because they didn't want to get uninvited from the palace, from the big, you know, tripping the color thing and whatever dumb, you know, stupid pageants they were having and shooting dye into the sky, whatever the hell they do. Okay, nobody said a bad word about the queen because they didn't want to lose access. And that's how Obama's been covered since the day he entered national politics. And because of that, he's really bad at this because he says a lot of things that everybody watching can shake their head and be like, no, that's wrong. What are you talking about? But here is Obama after he pushed Biden for not one, but two terms. Now, I will admit he helped push Biden out the door after he glitched out of the debate. But you know what he did the week before the debate? He held a fundraiser with Joe Biden. Okay, so he was all in on Joe Biden till Biden started telling people he was Batman on the debate stage. But here is Obama lecturing us about old men clinging to power. Clip 9.
3: Getting younger voices out there. Giving them platforms, I think, is really important. Identifying this generations of leaders as opposed to past generations of leaders. This generation of thinkers, rather than those who still have a lot of wisdom, but are not as attuned to the moment. Because I think that one of the challenges we face globally is old men clinging to power.
4: What an idiot.
0: And the room's clapping. Yeah, the old men clinging to power. They were all lined up to vote for the oldest guy to ever hold the office. Okay, Joe Biden was running for president. Everybody in that room was behind him. Okay. But that's Obama. And it happens because, again, there's nobody in the media to be like, yo, Barack, that's a little bit of a scam right there.
5: Journalism in this country is dead and buried.
0: But I bring it up because there's one guy that the media constantly fact checks that's just throwing the fastball anyway. Benjamin Netanyahu went to the UN yesterday and might have gotten himself uninvited from Mamdani's 9/11 party.
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8: It's 67 degrees at 9:30. I'm Andrew Whitman. New Jersey's Lieutenant Governor Dale Caldwell has resigned over allegations of improper conduct with women. It came at the request of Governor Mikey Sherrill. Nor'easter on its way. Wind, rain, beach erosion, flooding, all very much on the table this weekend starting tonight. Governor Hochul declaring a state of emergency for the five boroughs, Long Island and Westchester. There's one in New Jersey as well. MTA warning customers, there may be service disruptions this weekend because of the storm. Checking your WOR Weather Channel forecast, wind advisories and coastal flood warnings in place for the nor'easter. Tonight, rain developing, winds gusting to 40 miles an hour, lows in the mid-50s. Tomorrow, highs in the 60s as the storm really hits. 1 to 3 inches of rain possible this weekend. Next news at 10, bulletins at once, right here on 710 WOR.
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0: Bang, there it is. Fox Across America with Jimmy Failla in New York. No comedy this weekend. We're back on the road next weekend. Richmond, Virginia, if you want to show up, October 3rd. Then we go down to Clearwater, Florida on October the 10th. Two shows. They're both probably single digits from sold out. But we definitely want to hang with you if you're going to be down there. And then we are going to be in Colorado Springs October 17th and Santa Rosa, California. If you're listening on KSRO, you better get tickets for October 24th or you're dead to me. November's nuts. We're going to Grand Junction, Colorado, Indianapolis, Oklahoma City. And I close out the fall tour December 5th in Concord, New Hampshire. Every one of these tickets, if you want to come see us live, available at foxacrossamerica.com. Now that Jimmy's done pimping his comedy tour, I love when people message me about that. They're like, yeah, can't believe you're talking about your freaking comedy tour. And I have right back to them. I'm like, those are the two differences between me and everyone else you're dealing with in syndicated radio. Number one, I'll respond to you because I don't think I'm a big deal. I think my weight's a big deal, but not me. Number two, I have met a lot of this audience. Okay, William, my comedy pimp, I've literally been on tour in pretty much every state in the country in the last 2 years. I think South Dakota is probably the only place I haven't been, but I'm sure William has three dates lined up there as I'm talking to you right now. But it's not about my tour. It's about Benjamin Netanyahu's tour. I loved that at the UN yesterday so much. Why, Jimmy? Why? Because the UN, when I was a little kid, I thought they were a big deal. I was like, all of these countries, all of these diplomats. Then I became a cab driver and realized it was just a hooker convention. Like, that's not a joke, like a cliche joke that we tell. The UN is the hooker capital of the world.
1: Oh, yes. I've read about that in the Bible.
0: Because these guys fly to America. They have diplomatic immunity. So they go to these little BS sessions during the day where they talk about saving the planet and the climate and the Congo and the...
2: Shut up! Will you shut up?
0: And all they're doing is lining up the nightlife and the day life, to be honest with you. I was a daytime cab driver. I was probably busier dropping off call girls than the nighttime guys were, like legitimately. But I didn't know until I started working in politics how the UN is just so heavily populated with raging anti-Semites. Guys, 78 countries walked out of the UN speech that Netanyahu gave yesterday. 78. Okay? And you know what they all have in common? Their religion has taught them to hate Jewish people.
3: It's people with a dirty mind that think like that.
0: So when Netanyahu shows up at the UN, he is very much the visiting team. He's being accused of genocide as a guy who's trying to prevent the genocide of his own people. You understand? On October the 7th, Israel, at least in that part, was having a dance party on a Saturday night. And these Hamas lunatics literally paraglided in and killed men, women, and children in front of their families. Like, horrific. I refuse to get into the details. I've read sentences of paragraphs and been like, yeah, I'm good. I don't need the rest of this. This is horrific. There's no way I benefit from knowing this. Okay, but such barbaric, horrific murder. Aimed at the Jewish people, and they're the ones being called the bad guys because people have decided that their response is too harsh. You know, time was you could paraglide into a country, kill 2,000 people in front of their kids, then kill their kids. And nobody gave you a hard time, am I right? You shot a rocket or two, but that was about it. Like, it's insane that they've tried to create this moral equivalence to Netanyahu's credit. Okay, he's not terribly popular here in America. They hate him around the world. But he ain't backing down. You know the old Tom Petty song, I Won't Back Down? Okay, here he is. As he gets up to speak, 78 countries start leaving. Clip one.
4: Before I begin, just a quick announcement. If there are any other moral cowards who haven't yet left this hall, please do so now. Thank you very much.
0: Moral cowards. But he's just getting going. My mayor, Zoran Mamdani, who's been telling people he'll have Netanyahu arrested by the International Criminal Court if Mamdani sets foot in New York. That's what he was saying on the campaign trail, that if Netanyahu sets foot in New York, Mamdani's going to have him arrested. Well, lo and behold, there was Netanyahu yesterday. And was Mamdani having anyone arrested? Quite the opposite. He was giving him the finger the whole time. Clip two.
4: Shame on you. Shame on you for distorting the facts. Shame on you for inverting victim and aggressor. Shame on you for spitting in the face of truth. Mr. Mamdani, since you were elected mayor of this city, many Jews no longer feel safe in New York. They talk to me. They tell me. This isn't the city we remember. It changed so quickly. Now, it's no wonder. You praise criminals convicted of supporting Hamas. You count as friends people like Hassan Piker, who said America deserved 9/11.
0: Think about that. And when he says something like, you are friends with Hassan Piker, like he literally campaigned with the guy. So you can't do like what the Abdul al-Sayed thing is. They're all like, oh, it's a Twitch streamer from California. I don't know why I keep bringing up this Twitch streamer from California. It's because you all hung out with the guy. Not once. Dozens and dozens of times. The Democrats have a lot of people running for office who believe things like America deserved 9/11, who believe things like Israel was the bad guy. Okay? And for that reason, it's become pretty trendy. Unfortunately, if you look at the Ivy League schools here in town, you know, Columbia, they were flat out attacking Jewish kids, barring them from going to class. And that's not unique to Columbia. That's friggin' the whole Ivy League. Harvard, Yale. Okay, and you know all the things happening at the California colleges. UCLA literally had a Jew-free zone. In the year 2024, they weren't allowing Jewish people to walk around the campus.
5: What the hell is the world coming to?
0: And it's because a lot of woke white people who run on this self-righteousness, this moral superiority, have been fed this influence campaign on social media that somehow Israel's been the bad guy the whole time and we just didn't realize it. You know the show Cobra Kai? It's about the movie Karate Kid, but in the present day. And they reimagine Karate Kid as if Daniel LaRusso was actually the bad guy the whole movie because he took Johnny's girlfriend, beat him up at the karate tournament, and now Johnny's down on his luck and Daniel's this jerk. And they basically did that with the Israel-Hamas conflict. They Cobra Kai'd it. They remade it in their minds as if Israel was actually the bad guy and poor Hamas was been a victim that finally stood up for itself. Except there's one small problem. Israel, like America, gives billions of dollars in aid to Gaza. Hamas, the terror group in charge of the place, pockets the money. Israel gives them tons and tons of food, as does America. But Hamas pockets most of the food. Every human rights atrocity being committed in Gaza is being committed by the people in charge of it. Okay, but Netanyahu goes on, okay, to make that point about how they're not there to commit genocide. Understand, Israel has 2 million Muslims living in Israel. So they're not going to kill Muslims. They're going to kill terrorists. Here it is, clip 4.
4: You falsely, repeatedly accuse Israel of genocide. Mr. Mamdani, you tried to stop me from coming here. You tried to silence me. Well, you can't silence me. You can't silence the truth. And here's the simple truth. Here's the simple truth. Israel didn't commit genocide. Israel prevented genocide. And that's exactly what Mr. Mamdani's Hamas buddies would have done to us had we not stopped them. They would have killed every last one of us.
5: That's true. That is true.
0: Okay, that is the goal. I've played you the Bill Clinton clip before about how, you know, when he was president, they were actually trying to offer Hamas a two-state solution and Yasser Arafat at the time. But they said no, because all they wanted to do was kill Jewish people. This is real. This is Bill Clinton, Democrat. This is not Jimmy. This is not a Fox News fun fact. Bill Clinton, ladies and gentlemen.
6: The only time Yasser Arafat didn't tell me the truth was when he promised me he was going to accept the peace deal, which would have given the Palestinians a state on 96% of the West Bank and 4% of Israel, and they got to choose where the 4% of Israel was. All this was offered, and they said no. And I think part of it is that Hamas did not care about a homeland for the Palestinians. They wanted to kill Israelis and make Israel uninhabitable. Well, I got news for them. They were there first. Before there was, their faith existed.
0: Ooh, Bill Clinton saying Israel was there first before Hamas's faith existed.
5: That is correct.
0: It is correct, but he is also not getting invited to speak at national events in the Democratic Party anymore. Why? Because their emotions are their facts. They see this as Israel's the oppressor. That's what they've been taught. They have the lighter of the two skin colors. Ergo, they must be the bad guys.
7: This is absolutely gross.
0: Oh, it's so gross. That's why I love Netanyahu doing that. I mean, he walked the room. 78 countries left the minute he got introduced to speak. Like, they'll let the president of Iran speak. The president of Iran kills gay people for being gay. Stones women for showing their faces in public. He can speak. He's a hero. I mean, kidding me? Come on, man. They're like doing the wave, hitting around a beach ball when that guy walks in. But the minute Netanyahu shows up, like, hell no. Ain't nobody going to listen to this hater. Bring the other guy back in here who stones the women. Okay, that's, I mean, think about that. The UN is absurd. Iran was on the Human Rights Council, except humans don't have rights in Iran. They kill protesters. Okay, that's why Netanyahu was amazing. And Javier Milei from Argentina, also pretty good. Okay, the translator is whose voice you're hearing in this clip, but he's basically just dunking all over the UN. This was amazing. Clip 7.
8: That's to say it's become a useless organization whose only purpose is to sustain a caste of fatally arrogant parasites masquerading as well-intentioned bureaucrats. I would remind them of what Mises said. Good people do not think about controlling the lives of their fellow human beings. Those who were supposed to guarantee collective security and human rights failed in their task. Instead, they allowed chaos, violence, and international terrorism to flourish.
0: The UN's a useless organization whose only purpose is to sustain a caste of fatally arrogant parasites masquerading as well-intentioned bureaucrats. And the reason I loved it is because I lived it, man. Like, I was driving a taxi, sitting in so much traffic because of all the stupid street closures, and driving around hooker after hooker.
9: I love it when you talk dirty.
0: It's just the job, man. I'm not saying it to be like provocative. This isn't like a shock jock show. I'm just a fat guy with some witty takes. But the reality is, I loved watching them get read their truth because they inconvenience so many people in the name of their whole elevated, holier-than-thou mindset of, we're the diplomats. We flew here on private jets to save the world from climate change. You can't have meat anymore because cows are bad for the environment. Eat some bugs while I go to the Palm Steakhouse with a hooker. That's what the UN is. They're just parasites. This is what happened, guys. You got to understand this. I'm not making political points. I'm making human points, okay? Because the U.S. in a post-World War II environment was so morally and financially superior to the rest of the world, we were tasked with rebuilding the planet with which we had saved. And in the process of doing that, things like the Marshall Plan and everything else that came along with it saw us footing the bill on gazillions of dollars of reconstruction efforts, many of which served our purposes, allowed us to put military bases in certain countries so we could project strength throughout the world, further insulate ourselves from homeland attacks by having safe gaps, stopgap measures in place on other continents. You know, there was a real method to this. Okay, but in the process, there was a lot of symbolic engagement, meaning things that go on to this day, like the Paris Climate Change Treaty. Okay, when we sign these big treaties with these other dirtbag diplomats, they're non-binding. What that means is legally nobody has to follow anything. But we do, because we're the richest country in the world and we're supposed to be the thought leader. That's kind of bending everybody to our will. Okay, and in truth, nobody's doing anything. They're just playing ball, going along to get along at these get-togethers because they know we're fitting the bill for everything. Okay, do you remember when Trump first became president? He was like, NATO doesn't pay their fair share. And everybody in the media was like, how dare he alienate our allies like that? Donald Trump fracturing global alliances. But are they really an ally if they're not paying their fair share? If we're getting stuck footing the bill for everything? Like the Paris Climate Change Agreement, China signed that. They signed the Paris Climate Change Agreement. You know what they did right after? They started opening a dozen coal plants a week because they don't believe in clean energy. So they don't care. And it doesn't matter what we do with climate change because we're being outpolluted by a margin of 16 to 1. And everybody at the UN knows that and is putting no pressure on China to change their ways because they're the second largest economy after us. So they do whatever the hell they want. Okay, but they still all show up on their private jets and lecture you on climate change, you on reducing your carbon footprint. Okay, why? Because they can. That's what this is about. This is about bureaucratic parasites, as Millet called it, that are just mooching off the American teat. And they come here and inconvenience American citizens so they can bang American hookers in some instance and cause traffic jams to the rest of us. And then say, hey, if you don't like traffic, you should just be taking mass transit. You'd be helping the environment, by the way. That's what the UN is.
9: I'm sick and tired of all this bullshit.
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0: There it is, Fox Across America with Jimmy Failla. Casey Smith, top in the next hour. If you're familiar with Casey's work, she's over at Barstool Sports. And she also obviously covers college football on Saturdays on the Big Fox Show. And she does a lot with John Gruden. She hosts the Gruden Show with John Gruden and his brother. So she's got a lot to say in the way of sports. I'm also going to get her take on a lot of the shenanigans going on with this dopey West Massachusetts lesbian bar. There's basically, if you haven't been following this story, it's called a COVID conscious lesbian bar.
1: What the hell did you just say?
0: A COVID conscious lesbian bar has an N95 mask mandate, which sounds good until you realize if you want to drink a drink, you got to take your freaking mask off. So it's all stupid. Hasn't been good for business, but there's been a mutiny because they relaxed the mask mandate to optional. Meaning you're welcome to come to the bar in your KN95 mask. But if someone wants to come without one and, I don't know, show their face, drink a beer, okay, they're welcome to do that too. This has led into an absolute mutiny up at this bar. And they're calling them, you know, murdering the disabled, eugenicists. It's crazy. And what's so psychotic about the whole thing is that it's clearly not being done in the name of any science or protectionary measure, because if the mask works that you're wearing, you don't have to worry what anyone else is doing.
2: He knows what he's talking about.
0: This was the whole argument with the vaccine mandate. Okay, they just wanted to control you. Okay, if you're vaccinated and you believe it works, you don't have to worry about anything I do. You're covered. Same with your KN95 mask. But that's when you realize it's more about control. And you realize the bigger lie when it came to the COVID vaccine is that they knew it wasn't actually going to protect us the way they said it would, which is why Fauci was writing those exact words in all of his emails that he refused to answer to under oath.
3: He should be behind bars.
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8: An iHeart radio station. It's 67 degrees at 10 o'clock. Good evening. I'm Andrew Whitman. Nor'easter on the way. Wind, rain, beach erosion, flooding all on the table this weekend. Storm coverage and a check of your Weather Channel forecast are coming up. But first, the drama in Trenton today. New Jersey's Lieutenant Governor Dale Caldwell has resigned over allegations of improper conduct with women. That at the request of Governor Mikey Sherrill.
9: Governor Sherrill says Lieutenant Governor Dale Caldwell turned in a resignation letter Friday.
10: His decision will allow us to move forward.
9: Picking Acting Comptroller Shirley Imahilu to fill Caldwell's role as Secretary of State, since that office oversees elections coming in just over a month, but says her independent investigation laid out evidence of sexual harassment and ethics violations.
10: An attempt to hire someone he was dating.
9: But says he did not disclose they were dating. Now, Caldwell's attorney put out a statement saying he made a good faith mistake interpreting ethics rules, did not, however, misuse his office. Still, the governor says, as far as she's concerned,
10: we can no longer tolerate the culture of silence.
9: Levon Putney, WOR News.
8: Now to the Nor'easter. Governor Hochul declaring a state of emergency for the five boroughs, Long Island, Chester. Its storms expected to last all weekend.
11: Governor Hochul says New Yorkers along the shoreline and in low-lying coastal areas should take precautions. Forecasters say strong winds, rain, coastal flooding expected all weekend long on Long Island, in New York City, the lower mid-Hudson, prompting coastal flood warnings. She's urging folks to stay out of the water, avoid boating, with strong winds likely to create dangerous surf, life-threatening rip currents, and tall waves. The State Emergency Operations Center has also been activated. Jennifer Bolsoni, WOR News.
12: The storm is expected to bring up to 50-mile-per-hour wind gusts to Long Island and even stronger gusts to the Jersey Shore, where this guy is.
13: The wind is the worst thing because you have to try and set everything up and things are blowing all over the place.
12: Forecasters say most of Long Island and parts of New Jersey could see 3 to 4 inches of rain through early Monday morning, with New York City projected to get 2 to 3 inches. Flooding and beach erosion expected, and widespread power outages are possible. Crews are building sand dunes, clearing drains, and making other preparations. I'm Scott Pringle, WOR News.
8: The MTA warning customers there may be service disruptions this weekend because of the storm. Travel advisory continues in the city. Mayor Mamdani posting warnings to social media.
14: New Yorkers, a nor'easter arrives today. Don't travel if you don't have to. Coastal flooding begins tonight and will be at its worst Saturday morning, especially in the Rockaways, around Jamaica Bay, and around Staten Island's coast. If you live in a basement, know your exits and be ready to move if water approaches.
8: The Global Citizen Music Festival canceled because of the forecast.
15: Organizers said in light of the dangerous conditions and circumstances forecast, they could not safely bring tens of thousands of global citizens, artists, crew, vendors, partners, and staff onto the Great Lawn, let alone all of the equipment required. They noted the decision was not made lightly. More than 50,000 people have been expected to attend, and this is the first time in 14 years that the event has been canceled. For those who purchased tickets for the festival, refunds will be processed automatically. Food that was due to be available there will be donated to local organizations serving the people of New York City. Liz Warner, WOR News.
8: Lots of events being canceled because of the storm. Best to check ahead. Two Queens men under arrest. Police say they were in the group this week, spotted emerging from a manhole on the Upper East Side. Sports and your Weather Channel forecast are next. WOR News Time, 10:03.
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18: Here's your WOR Weather Channel forecast. Significant nor'easter to have major impacts this weekend with wind, rain, coastal flooding. Wind advisory till 6 a.m. Sunday, gusts of 50 miles an hour. Also looking at a coastal flood warning till 6 p.m. Sunday. 1 to 2 foot water level rises could cause minor to moderate flooding across a lot of the area in the shoreline areas. And heavy rainfall is going to be there, too. Tonight, rain likely, 58 for the low. Northeast winds sustained to 15, gusting to 40 miles an hour. Heavy rain, strong winds this weekend, highs low to mid-60s. North to northeast winds 15 to 20 with gusts 45 to 50 miles an hour. I'm meteorologist Mark Thibodeau from the Weather Channel, 710 WOR.
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1: You're damn right it is, and we are fired up in this hour to broadcast across the country, around the world. We actually have an affiliate in Guam. That's a real thing. They're 14 hours ahead of us. All I want from our Guam affiliate is the score to tonight's football games.
2: Please.
1: You know what I mean? You guys are 14 hours ahead of us. You know things. And joining us now is a woman who has an interest in betting football. She is a superstar over at Barstool Sports. Am I reading this the way you wrote it down?
2: Yes. I slid you a piece of paper.
1: And she is making her debut on Fox News Saturday night this weekend.
2: I am.
1: That is a big damn deal. Casey Smith in the house, and the crowd goes wild.
2: I'm happy to be here. I heard you yelling, wondering where I was just now.
1: At the top of the hour.
2: Yeah, but it's because Will kept me on his podcast too long.
1: Oh, you did do Will King's podcast, and this audience is not going to hold that against you. Okay.
2: You know,
1: they want to instinctively, but I understand. I'm a guy who bridges the gap in politics.
2: I want to hold it against myself too.
1: I could see it on you. That sense
2: well,
1: of disgust.
2: He pissed me off today. We talked college football. He's just being pompous. Okay.
1: So we'll get into that. Casey Smith is here. We're going to talk about her on again, off again friendship with Will Kane.
2: Yes.
1: There's a lot to get to in the world. Of course, we'll talk about your big appearance on Fox News Saturday night.
2: I'm excited.
1: And everybody listening around the world. 888-788-9910 if you want to try to squeeze in, but it doesn't look like Casey's going to let you.
2: No.
1: Quickly, why were you fighting with Will Kane?
2: Well, you know, he went
1: Texas
2: to Texas,
1: and I went to
2: A&M. A&M had a very poor showing last week, and he just gets so arrogant, you know? He really does, and it's just like somebody needs to bring him down.
1: Yeah, no, Will's very pretty. You know what I mean?
2: And he's like getting prettier by the moment.
1: Yeah.
2: Like he's losing that like rugged Texas part of him. And I think deep down he doesn't like that. So I will remind him of that.
1: He's trying to hold on to it. Is that what you're saying? Because he sees TV taking him out. Yeah, I get it.
2: So he's
1: sucking him out of the cowboy boots.
2: So you'll understand this because you know, you're a New Yorker. You get it. Like he was trying to convince me that I code left because of how I dress, because I'm in New York. And he was like, you know, you have basically intentionally coded left. And I was like, well, no, I just dress the way I dress.
1: Oh, because she's in like baggy jeans and a sweatshirt.
2: But in general, like, he's like, you know, you wear your Nikes and stuff. I'm like, or I just like it. And then
1: you'd wear that somewhere else.
2: I wear it when I'm in Texas.
1: Thank you.
2: And he was like, well,
1: to be clear, if you were going to code left in New York, you'd be wearing a hijab right now.
2: Yeah.
1: You'd have your
2: my
1: face covered.
2: My hair would
1: covered.
2: Be blue.
1: Yeah.
2: Your hair would be blue.
1: Your face would be covered. And you'd have a Mom Donnie pin on.
2: I wouldn't be wearing a gigantic diamond cross. I wouldn't like, I don't know.
1: Or a Star of David.
2: I wouldn't be it was one of those conversations. So he's got me fired up today, Jimmy.
1: Right. I respect your passion.
2: Yeah. You know, he's just full of it a little bit, but I'm happy to be here with you. I'm really happy to do your TV show.
1: Yeah. It's a big deal. You know, who's on this weekend. George Santos, former congressman turned OnlyFans model.
2: Yes.
1: Ivan Drago played Dolph Lundgren.
2: Incredible.
1: In Rocky IV.
2: He
1: played the Russian in Rocky IV.
2: Yeah, no, I'm very excited about that.
1: That's a big damn deal.
2: Huge.
1: He's in The Expendables. He's in Creed 2.
2: Love Creed.
1: So there you go.
2: Big Michael B. Jordan fan.
1: It's a funny story. Me and Mikey met him once at a basketball game. He's a pretty nice guy.
2: Michael B. Jordan?
1: Yes, nice enough. I'll show you a picture later.
2: What's he smell like?
1: It's interesting. Okay. Are you ready for this?
2: I'm ready.
1: Because we were in like at a basketball game in like that VIP area type thing. So he actually smelled like a bar.
2: Well, it's fine. Yeah. I just feel like he has to wear like the best cologne ever.
1: Oh, yeah, definitely.
2: He looks like a guy.
1: You know who wears the best cologne in the world, by the way?
2: Matthew McConaughey.
1: No, Mike Tyson.
2: Mike
1: Tyson and Michael Jackson wore the same discontinued French perfume that was $89,000 a bottle. And
2: you know that Matthew McConaughey, I don't know if he still, I have not met him, mm-hmm. that for a while he did the whole like, he wouldn't wear deodorant because he believed women like were attracted to the actual scent of a man. I'm like, if anybody can get away with it, it's Matthew McConaughey.
1: Yeah. Matthew McConaughey is so hot.
2: Ugh.
1: They let him drive around and just talk to himself in commercials. There's no script.
2: And I would just watch it over and over. And listen, he's a University of Texas guy. I hate those people. He gets a pass.
1: We're talking to Casey Smith. She's very worked up about a lot of things today.
2: You got me coming in hot, okay? You
1: know, I didn't understand. I'm making a note about something for the show, though. That's so funny. Watch this. So as we sit here talking, okay, about all of these things, the men and the whatever.
2: Oh, boy.
1: No, I was talking about this earlier. Okay, there's a Kamala Harris clip that's going pretty viral today.
2: Because
1: Kamala Harris actually talks like a Matthew McConaughey commercial.

0: as a wine girl myself, but I mean, she thinks she's saying something so profound.
1: Yes.
0: And I can't get past how it sounds to even know if it's profound or not.
1: Well, that's the thing. It's not. If you hear the AI thing, the AI clip is the bigger clip today, and it's her trying to explain the algorithm.
0: Okay.
1: And it's magical, and you should hear it because I heard it. Clip 11.
2: They're trying to dumb people down. With the assumption that people don't have any interest beyond what they've already seen. Think about that.
3: Oh, yeah, the algorithm.
2: Right, but the algorithm suggesting I have no more interest because I'm looking at this yellow flower. I'm only interested in yellow flowers.
3: So here's more yellow flowers.
2: As though my brain can't handle the fact that there may be a pink flower.
3: Right, right.
2: That I might be interested in looking at. Mm-hmm. Right? And so part of it is understanding how the algorithm is manipulating us and figuring out how we're going to psych it out a bit.
0: Just, again, it's so profound in her mind.
4: Kamala is so stupid.
1: But seriously, yeah.
0: She's thinking she's curing cancer.
1: Yeah.
0: You're just saying in far too many words what everybody already knows.
1: And this is the... But it's funny because she accuses them of trying to dumb people down.
0: As she is dumbing it down. It's the way she says things, but Jimmy. I can't get past it.
1: No, me too. But don't you think it's unfair that they say America will never elect a female president based on that?
0: Based on her?
1: Yes. Is that a fair, because we didn't vote for her. Is she a fair representation of every type of woman there is? I know she has a different accent for every type of woman
0: Correct.
1: There is.
0: Correct, yeah, she
1: assimilates. But I just think that's cheap.
0: I don't think that. I actually think that you could make the argument more so because Hillary didn't win. Because I feel like if you were going to put a candidate against, and I know at the time, like, Trump wasn't who he is now, but that to me is a far more...
1: Try to make the argument. She was a senator. She was a secretary of state. She had a lot of name recognition.
0: She also didn't even win her own primary.
1: Yeah.
0: Like, we can't forget how she was even the presidential candidate. Like, it's because they just wheeled Joe Biden out because he couldn't do it anymore. So, no, I don't think that's fair.
1: Talking to Casey Smith. She's worked up because she hangs about college football. So I tried to change the subject to politics.
0: He makes me mad, Jimmy. He makes me mad. How many of your guests get more fired up about college football than politics?
1: Well, gonna be honest, most of the people on this show have a gambling problem.
0: You know what I mean? Well, including
1: the so they will. They'll hang. We don't have a lot of cool chicks like you though.
0: Oh, thanks.
1: No, for real. You matter. That's why you're on the TV show. You matter. Come on, Case.
0: See?
1: That's what I'm trying to do. I'm trying to reel you in. I have a comedy show tomorrow night. I can't have you packing the foil and clothesline and people.
0: No. Hey, listen, there's plenty of time between now and then. I'll be okay.
1: It's bad enough I gotta fight Ivan Drago.
0: I will be just fine by the time we do that show together.
1: All right, let me run one more by you then.
0: Okay.
1: Since I enjoyed this so much. The Kamala ones are my favorite. But we were talking about how, you know, she says what she thinks are profound things. And I think what the real issue here, and it's almost unfair, but for a lot of liberal politicians, it's not a political thing per se, but because a lot of the media leans their way, they don't get a lot of pushback.
0: Mm-hmm.
1: You know, they say in boxing, it's not what your record is, it's who you fought.
0: Right.
1: It's a lot of liberal politicians that are undefeated, but they haven't fought anybody.
0: Correct.
1: You know what I mean? So if you kind of challenge a lot, you know, so they've gotten used to, you know, becoming, for us, a lot of celebrities do this too. We've all met the overconfident, stupid person.
0: Oh, yeah.
1: There's a lot of that.
0: And they don't know they're stupid, which makes them even dumber.
1: It's so much worse.
0: Yes.
1: Okay, that's the point I was trying to make. And I think that happens in a lot of media scenarios now. Like, one of these issues we got into this week was Bill Burr. I love Bill Burr's comedy. He was talking to Rolling Stone yesterday, and he was just making the point that, you know, all of these CEOs freaked out after Luigi Mangione shot Brian Thompson. He's like, maybe instead of security, you should rethink your ways, which to a lot of people sounds like victim blaming.
0: Correct.
1: But it sounded smart to him in a Rolling Stone interview, because the Rolling Stone guy was like, exactly.
0: Yes, go off, King.
1: We should not be reconfiguring society to accommodate the views of the folks who shoot people.
0: Correct.
1: That's pretty straight up.
0: But if you have somebody being like, then you think you've said something smart.
1: Which is why you wind up with montages like this. Just listen to a few of these, okay?
2: It's the pursuit of doing things better than we have done and seeing what is possible unburdened by what has been. We see what can be unburdened by what has been.
1: And no one even calls her out for recycling.
2: Unburdened by what has been. We see what can be unburdened by what has been. This is a fight that is born out of seeing and knowing what can be and believing in that. Unburdened by what has been.
5: Knowing and believing and having faith in what can be unburdened by what has been.

0: what can be.
1: I love this inflection.
0: Unburdened by what has been.
2: To see what can be, unburdened by what has been.
1: Now, yeah, go ahead.
3: The delivery on every single one, that's what I was listening to. Yeah. It was like she, again, thought she ate on every single one. It, what that is, Jimmy, and you know this too, it's like we all have it in this industry, like we have crutches, right, that we fall back on in moments. She is so incapable of just having a real conversation in a speech that she has that line canned and she thinks it cooks every time.
1: It's a device. No, you're right, Case. And this is the thing. Back to the point of not being challenged, the most famous clip that she's in is Lester Holt asking her about the border.
3: Yes.
1: And she doesn't know what to do. She can't fight going backwards. Listen to this.
2: We've been to the border. So this whole thing about the border, we've been to the border. We've been to the border.
4: You haven't been to the border.
2: I haven't been to Europe. And I don't understand the point that you're making.
3: I don't understand the point that you're making. The actual point, ma'am.
1: Uh-huh. And it's weird, but there's like this entitlement to politicians in her position where they expect to be hitting at Coors Field every time they dig in the batter's box. High altitude winds blowing out. So it was going to be a favorable hitting condition.
3: Right.
1: So it's a funny story. Brett Baer, who interviewed her right before the election on Special Report, told a great story on my TV show where he said like she actually showed up late and tried to ice him. Because like, Madam Secretary, it's an honor to have you here. She goes, start the interview. Like, no hello, no how are you, no whatever. Like, because she's a boss. Except she's not.
3: She's not. And also, I don't care what your affiliation is, what your politics are. If you think that you're important enough to talk to somebody like that, like, they're not going to help you.
1: Yes. No. She's,
3: you know?
1: A boss. Best case scenario, she'd be the boss of a Western Massachusetts COVID-conscious lesbian bar. And I don't even think they'd hire her.
3: They for sure would not.
1: Don't go anywhere. We got more Casey Smith.
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1: They're playing Leave Me Alone by Michael Jackson. We probably should have known something was up when he recorded that song.
3: Yeah, probably. Yes.
1: I'll be out in a minute.
3: The writing on the wall.
1: Leave Me Alone. Talking to Casey Smith of Barstool Sports and so many other fine productions. College football being your forte.
3: Yes.
1: The Trump man is going to the Texas-Tennessee game. Is that real?
3: It is real. There was also a rumor for a little bit, which I think has been squashed, but that he would be a college game
1: days. Oh, the guest picker. I saw that.
3: It's Johnny Knoxville, yeah. Which I love Johnny Knoxville.
1: Yeah, that's fun.
3: That's amazing.
1: He's going to get hit in the nuts while he's picking. That's every Jackass movie, but it's fun.
3: Great.
1: It's glorious fun.
3: He's also, I mean, I don't know what this says about me, but like, he's also very attractive.
1: You like Johnny Knoxville?
3: Yeah.
1: Yeah. He's got chicks.
3: Yeah,
1: Listen, he got started on like the skater scene shooting himself. He used to film these stupid prank videos.
3: Oh, back in the day.
1: Yeah. Girls like a guy with scars and tattoos.
3: No, you know, sometimes I'm watching the Jackass movies. I'm like, this is a little much, but you know, and it's okay. It's all right.
1: Jackass is so funny. Me and Lincoln went to see the last one. It's like, how many different ways can a guy get hit in the nuts?
3: Right.
1: They call it Jackass because it's shorter than that. That was the working title.
3: Exactly. Yeah, just what a program.
1: Jackass is like this thing my kid used to watch, Dude Perfect. These YouTubers used to hit trick shots.
3: Went to Texas A&M.
1: I know that. I'm aware.
3: Yes.
1: Okay, the audience might not know that.
3: Oh, okay. Well, I just want to make sure you know, Jimmy.
1: You territorial monster.
3: Oh, yeah.
1: Okay, there's 207 radio stations that might not know everything you know.
3: I just need you to know that I know. No, the twins in Dude Perfect were in all my classes. They started just like doing it off the, you know, like the side of their house, and now look at them.
1: Trick shots and all that.
3: Trick shots, yeah.
1: But that's what Jackass is. It's like off the house into the nuts. You know,
3: down
1: the driveway.
3: Like how many times can we just like make sure we cannot have children?
1: Well, to be clear, the world's probably better with people like that not breeding.
3: Fair.
1: But you get Trump in Neyland Stadium. That's a big damn deal. Tomorrow, 12 noon.
3: Yes.
1: I do love that he's a big sporting event president.
3: Yeah.
1: You don't like it if you're in line to get into the stadium, but they're going to be so drunk at a Texas-Tennessee game, nobody's going to care.
3: And I, you know, and we talked about this on Will Kane Country, too, which is a great point. It's like, if you're a Texas fan, you're the real UT. If you're a Tennessee fan, you're the real UT. Mm-hmm. They're both orange.
1: Yep.
3: You've got all the things going into it. I hate that I have to pick Texas, Jimmy, but I think I'm going to have to pick Texas.
1: You think you're going to lay the points on the road? That's the number one rule of gambling. Never lay points on the road.
3: I don't listen to any rules, so that's probably why I'm a bad gambler.
1: Yeah, it is.
3: You, in the commercial break, you guys were all clowning me because I'm going to take Ole Miss and at the Swamp. I just, listen, I'm doing it.
1: Ole Miss coming off the most emotional win in program history.
3: Correct.
1: Going down to Florida as underdogs. Number 21 is favored over number 4. Now, in theory, a lot of people go, oh, I'm going to bet number 4. They're getting points. Oh, well, yeah, exactly.
3: Me.
1: But that is
3: me.
1: Yeah.
3: I'm falling into the trap, Jimmy. I'm really falling in.
1: But you're really putting the bar in Barstool on this one.
3: Yeah,
1: because
3: no,
1: I do think, I think the right, it's gross. This is the hardest thing about making money as a gambler, is you sometimes have to bet things that make, in theory, make no sense. You go, they shouldn't be favored.
3: This is why I'm probably not great at it, but it's like, you know, when you see a guy like Trinidad Shambliss, the quarterback, because look, I'm going to explain just in case people don't know, the quarterback for Ole Miss, see, I learn. I can't bet against him. I would rather be wrong from a money standpoint than be wrong in my brain. Does that make sense?
1: Yeah, because you'll enjoy the game more.
3: Yeah.
1: You feel good about your decision, it's until, like, you don't.
3: I don't want to bet against this guy that I think should win the Heisman Trophy, and went from, he was plus 1300 odds to plus, I believe, 290 in the Heisman race after last week. Like, if I lose money because of that, at least I was betting with my heart.
1: If loving you is wrong, Trinidad, she does not want to be right. And I respect that.
3: And I don't even care about Ole Miss at all, but I just feel like that's the right thing to do.
1: Yeah. Well, their seasons, I mean, that was their season. Last week, they got to beat Lane Kiffin. The whole world watched. Everybody's thrilled.
3: It was wonderful. Ends in the end. It was cinema. Yeah, the cinema was, it's, you can't get better than that.
1: I was literally watching it in the green room at my stand-up show, and I was so happy for their program. And then when I saw the line this week, though, I stopped being happy. I was like, oh,
3: so
1: between us, maybe we'll have a side bet.
3: I'm okay with that.
1: All right, we might have to pay it off on national TV tomorrow night.
3: I'm also okay with that.
1: Oh, we got a lot cooking.
3: I can't wait, Jimmy. I can't wait.
1: You know her, you love her, Casey Smith. You're going to see her all over Fox News Saturday night, tomorrow night.
0: Get her out.
3: Oh, all right.
1: No, she can stay. It's fine.
3: I'm leaving.
1: Danny Polishuk when we come back.
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21: It's 66 degrees at 10:30. I'm Andrew Whitman. It's raining in Midtown as the nor'easter arrives. Rain, wind, beach erosion, flooding, all very much on the table this weekend. Travel advisory continuing in the city.
22: Look out for one another and stay safe, New York.
21: Mayor Mamdani earlier on social media. Other news, New Jersey's Lieutenant Governor Dale Campbell has resigned over allegations of improper conduct with women. Two Queens men under arrest. Police say they were in the group this week, spotted emerging from a manhole on the Upper East Side. Another group was spotted in Brooklyn. Checking your WOR Weather Channel forecast, wind advisories and coastal flood warnings in place for the nor'easter. Tonight, rain developing, winds gusting to 40 miles an hour, lows around the mid-50s. Tomorrow, highs in the 60s as the storm really hits, 1 to 3 inches of rain possible this weekend. Next news at 11, bulletins at once here on 710 WOR.
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9: Next. Hey, Alfie, what can I get for you?
26: Hey, Nora, just a nice latte, please. How was your weekend?
9: Not bad, thanks. Mainly working here. You?
26: Me? Well, I was battling gods in the afterlife realm, and after lunch, I fought mercenaries. Ooh, could I get oat milk with that latte, please?
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26: 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So a pretty chill weekend. Ooh, and I'll grab an almond croissant, too.
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1: Oh, hot damn it, it's Fox Across America with Jimmy Failla, fired up on a Friday, and I'm just going to level with you. People outside the studio just throwing their underwear at our next guest, and a lot of these guys are cute. Canada's favorite comedian, Danny Comedy.
29: Hello.
1: Danny Polishuck, Danny Jokes, the sun
29: doing,
1: never sets good on any of the Danny monikers. Good to see you.
29: No, I like these pillows.
1: It's a look, right?
29: Who did this?
1: I don't, Mikey.
29: Pumpkin spice.
1: Are the
29: fall.
1: Pillow spice. Mikey, are these from the Babe Parade? Are these props? Because Mikey books a lot. When I'm
29: I cannot fathom that Mikey is like, you know what? We need some throw pillows
1: to cover the chairs. Women. But this is the thing. Mikey books the type of women a lot of times that are trying to turn heads, so they come in scantily clad. And in some of these outfits, a pillow might come in handy
29: gotcha.
1: Based on what may or may not be exposed. Mikey. Are these pillows your props?
0: I can neither confirm or deny.
29: Whoa! I mean, that's the thing. Is if I had to, no offense, Mikey, but if I had to guess what his place looks like where he lives, it's just a mattress on the floor.
1: Mikey.
0: How could I host three women if it was a mattress on the floor?
29: Well, excuse me?
1: Now, he had famously had a girl who was not a real Fox intern. She was had messaged him and wanted to come shadow Fox shows.
29: Yeah.
1: He invited her in one day. And I walk in here and he's like, this is our intern. And I was like, I didn't know we had an intern. And he's like, well, we don't really.
29: He's like, shut up.
1: And Mikey has a shadow intern program. But about 6 months later, this girl and her mother, okay, came and stayed at his house for 3 days. And her sister came to his house. They were coming to New York to go to, like, the governor's ball.
29: Yeah.
1: She asked Mikey, like, what's a safe neighborhood to stay in? Mikey said, my neighborhood's nice. You could stay with me. And they did.
29: Doesn't he live, like, an hour from the city?
1: They don't care. Yeah.
29: I guess everything's an hour.
1: No one's counting time once they get chloroformed. You sniff the rag. You wake up somewhere new. Who's got time to look at a watch, you know? Right. You're not counting time. You're counting sheep. But the point is, Mikey's Babe Parade has offered an upgrade to the studio from time to time. You get new chairs, like, you get props, you get things like that. So good to see you. Not quite where I thought we'd start the interview, but you want to know something, Danny? Right. It's a perfect segue, since we're talking about babes, to that West Massachusetts lesbian bar.
29: Oh, buddy.
1: Best story of the week by far.
29: Maybe the year.
1: It actually is, because it's holding up a mirror for everybody.
29: Yeah.
1: And there is some introspection in there if you're on the left, but even so on the right, it's just funny.
29: No, it's just funny.
1: Yes, and we agree on it. I don't think we disagree on it.
29: No, I think every normal person is like, these people are insane. Cooked. Yeah. Completely. This is just hilarious. Like, I don't know how much of the details you know about this, but
1: Well, speaking to you as a gender expansive black lesbian myself, the amount of what's so funny about the article, and I will pull it up, is you can see how people have literally become grab bags of, like, social justice terminology.
29: Oh, yeah.
1: Almost like Mr. Potato Heads.
29: Kind.
1: You're just affixing certain things.
29: Yeah.
1: Cross-sectional, praxis, words that you would never use in conversation.
29: Yeah, praxis. I had that one I had to look up.
1: Yeah.
29: Praxis.
1: Gender expansive. That gender expansive black lesbian is a man who goes by its pronouns.
29: I think he, him, it.
1: Oh, so, yeah, okay.
29: Yeah, all sorts of stuff. Yeah. I mean, it depends on the day. One of my favorite things, and this is, you know, not specifically tied to, like, the LGBT stuff, is the notion of anti-capitalist people starting businesses.
1: Yeah.
29: Because it's always, like, this insane nightmare, because they think they're going to be the first people to thread this needle of an anti-capitalist business. And, you know, the landlord's like, yeah, I'm not an anti-capitalist. Like, I don't know about whatever you guys
1: got
29: going
1: on. What do your parents do for a living?
29: Yeah. Like, I'm kind of regretting letting you sign this lease, but, you know, certainly I would like to be paid my rent regardless of what kind of nonsense you guys have going on.
1: Oh.
29: But, like, dude, they let homeless people in there.
1: I know.
29: Right? They're like homeless people, which, whatever, if that's what you're into, that's cool. And then they're like, yeah, if you can't pay your tab, it's just, it's on the house.
1: Yes. So imagine going on...
29: But they're not flush with cash.
1: Imagine going on Shark Tank. Being like, I've got this great idea for a bar. Mm-hmm. Okay? It's a COVID-conscious lesbian bar.
29: Yeah.
1: That doesn't make people pay their tab.
29: Doesn't make people... They have a store inside. They have, like, a little store inside. So it's like Narcan and all this stuff. Also, if you can't pay it, just, it's free.
1: We're going to do some real time in this article. I want to read my favorite sections and just have you react. Danny Polishuk in studio. Where can they go to find out about your dates?
29: DannyComedy.com. You can sign up for my mailing list. You can find out where I'm going to be.
1: Oh, I love that. DannyComedy.com. Thank you for saying it, because I get it wrong every time.
29: Yeah.
1: But you know what? It comes from a good place, because I constantly ask you, like a good host. So it's the Last Ditch Bar. It's in Greenfield. Obviously, the mandate was for Can 95 minutes.
29: Can 95. The Greenfield has not had a COVID case in like 3 months. Now, they might be like, yeah, because of us. Because we're doing all the heavy lifting here. But, we're making sure it's not coming back.
1: But again, if you do believe that mask works and saves you from COVID, then you don't have to worry about what anyone else does.
29: No.
1: So this outrage of, we can't go out now because there are unmasked people.
29: We can't go out on Saturday night. Let's not forget. COVID, the masks are mandatory.
1: Now, to be clear, though, I do want to say this. I get how delicate this is for them in terms of this is where they want to go on Saturday night, because they don't sound like they have a lot of other invites.
29: No.
1: The people who are using these terms, can we just, I'm going to scroll. I don't have one in mind, okay? Obviously, the big comments, but if you need to know, if you're listening around the country, okay, a last-ditch bar on August.
29: Yeah.
1: Okay. Last-ditch bar and arts venue, lesbian bar in Greenfield, Massachusetts. They were upbeat, teasing a new DJ lineup and a volunteer meetup. Meaning, yeah, just come meet up. We'll talk about
29: struggle session.
1: Partway down the rainbow-hued post labeled updates was a sentence that would splinter the queer community in this small Pioneer Valley city and beyond. It is with love we inform our immunocompromised disabled divas. We will be opening Saturday nights as mask optional.
29: Optional.
1: Optional.
29: Which honestly, probably, again, like the turnout for one of these things, mm-hmm, from what it sounds like is, mm-hmm, talking 15 people.
1: Yes.
29: It's like a packed house. Yeah. So maybe 13 of them wearing masks still.
1: First comment.
29: Because again, it's like a signaling, yeah, social signaling
1: the
29: element.
1: The mask is a liberal MAGA hat.
29: Right.
1: That's what it is. That's, yes, why they want it mandatory.
29: Exactly.
1: And they want to use their disabilities to bully people into complying.
29: Correct.
1: Okay? Just say you're being complicit in a mass disabling event and get it over with. People like you killed disabled people in the name of your own leisure and convenience.
29: Like, imagine.
1: Who are these other people?
29: Yeah, but
1: killing,
29: like,
1: the disabled.
29: And I know it's so hard for, like, the person who's on the receiving end of this, because, you know, this isn't like a Donald Trump.
1: Yeah.
29: This is the most liberal person you could ever imagine.
1: This is a person who is them. They, yes, are the commenter.
29: Yeah, yeah, exactly.
1: It's like, just the machine is coming after them.
29: Yeah,
1: now.
29: Yeah. The snake's eating its own tail. You know, one of the, there were three owners.
1: Mm-hmm.
29: Two of them basically dipped because they're like, this is not a great idea.
1: Yeah,
29: and then one of them
1: car
29: went to clown college. One of them is currently enrolled in clown college.
1: I hope your venue gets firebombed for robbing my fellow immunocompromised people of their Saturday plans.
29: Totally normal.
1: Just to scrape extra revenue from ableists.
29: Yes.
1: No, there's no revenue.
29: There's no revenue.
1: Nobody's been paying them anything.
29: It's just to lose less money.
1: Good God. The thread grew to 442 comments. People running the bar were accused of being ableist, eugenicist even.
29: Eugenicist. That's a... Also, if you're, like, I thought the premise of the mask is, like, if you're wearing the mask, shouldn't you be fine?
1: Yeah. That's what I keep saying, and
29: like,
1: I don't get it.
29: Like, if you, like, why is it an issue?
1: 2 days
29: it's
1: later.
29: It's more just, it's not, it's non-compliance.
1: You know what makes that? Yeah, of course it is.
29: Because,
1: you know,
29: they see one person takes that, you know, no mask optional, mm-hmm, and they show up without the mask and go, this guy's about to be voting for Trump.
1: Yeah.
29: Oh, like, what? Next week is going to be a MAGA hat.
1: What's next? Yeah, what's next? He doesn't want to drive an electric car. 2 days later, Last Ditch posted an apology. This is where Danny is validated in saying that this bar is as liberal as the people turning on it.
29: Uh-huh.
1: We are sorry for our passive and dismissive tone of our change to the norms and schedule impacting the most intersectional of us. We understand everyone faces different intersections. We are always working to consider all needs fully.
29: Yes.
1: Okay, and intersections is another stupid terminology they use for people's individual adversities.
29: Correct.
1: I'm at the intersection of living with my car, and I'm in a fight with my cat right now.
29: I mean, the owner is living in their car.
1: Literally.
29: The owner's 50 grand in the hole from this bad business idea, has four jobs. Right, and is living in her credit destroyed, living in her car just to keep this stupid bar going.
1: Instead of diffusing the situation, the apology seemed to make things worse.
29: Mm.
1: The bar had erred. It posted an Instagram card without providing alt text for the visually impaired. And I think I speak for everyone when I say, oh, for f***'s sake. This is not an accessible post, wrote one user. It indicates the lack of care or interest in disability intersectionality. There's that word again.
29: Yeah. I mean, it's so tough when you play this game because have to please everybody at once. It's so hard. You know, like whoever wrote that post is like, you know what? I think this post is nailing it.
1: Yep.
29: Like this is Ed Sheeran at Lincoln Financial.
1: Got it right.
29: Yeah. You know, I nailed this. And then you're like, no, you missed two things and you're Hitler.
1: Oh, good. And it's so funny because she's on their side. But what happened in society, I've talked about this Thursday. I actually talked about this with Kennedy Wednesday, is because a faction of society started to champion victimhood. it incentivized the worst people among us mm-hmm. to come forward, air every one of their petty individual grievances because they were told they would get something.
2: Oh, yeah.
1: It's like when you think of, remember going back to the Netflix protest of Chappelle?
2: Mm-hmm.
1: Okay, those people were staging walkouts because they claimed they were the aggrieved class here and Netflix owed them some comeuppance.
2: Correct.
1: That's about Florida, if you remember, at Disney. They called DeSantis' Parental Rights and Education Act the Don't Say Gay Bill.
2: Correct, I remember that.
1: And it was a book that just banned sexual curriculum from kindergarten to third. Not just gay, straight, bans anything.
2: Yeah, it's just...
1: No sex books for kindergarten through third grade.
2: Yeah.
1: But they started a walk out of Disney saying Disney's doing business in a state where they've criminalized homosexuality. Anybody listening to this that's ever been to Key West does not rightfully believe homosexuality. I'm talking to you, South Beach.
2: Sure.
1: I mean, what are we talking about here?
2: Yeah, and all that's going to happen is, and they're doing this woman a favor, is if she's lucky, she can finally close this albatross down.
1: Yeah, yeah.
2: Right? Like, she can finally be like, you know what? I guess everybody wants this place to close, and I can, you know, maybe go scrounge up some money, pay off this debt, and just move on with my life instead of just sinking more money into this thing.
1: Amen. But just when you thought it couldn't get any more ridiculous, the group had a meetup.
2: Yeah.
1: That Danny and I are going to tell you about. In radio, this is called a tease. Okay. Yep. When we come back from break, this might be the best part of the story is how they arrange a discussion about this. Guys, what they've already been offended by is the font on the apology.
2: Of course.
1: The fact that masking is optional.
2: Mm-hmm.
1: Okay. They're mad at a bar that doesn't charge them to come there or drink.
2: Correct.
1: But when you find out what they're mad about next, it actually is still shocking. Given that we know everything's in play here.
2: Yeah.
1: You know what
2: There's
1: I mean?
2: So many things where I don't even know what you're talking about.
1: How are you? Oh, how? Are you mocking the point that I'm 1/18th Native? No! What is even happening? You can't talk. But then you're like, oh, you're not talking. Is it because mimes are... No, God, what's happening?
2: Yeah.
1: You know, Charlie Chaplin and Hitler. You're like, what's even going on? We will top all of this ridiculousness when we come back.
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0: There it is, Fox Across America with Jimmy Failla, an audio masterpiece sponsored by the fine folks at Prevagen. Prevagen, oh, very much for your brain. That's what they say.
1: Use some.
0: Yeah, I honestly, I feel the same thing. I'm 49, man. Do you know when you your brain some days is 90? Like you can't remember
1: yesterday,
0: something. Yeah.
1: You know, this is getting bad, and I'm noticing this the older I get. I'm almost 43 soon. I couldn't remember Richard Pryor's name yesterday.
0: Yo, dude, I want you to know this. I once spent an hour and a half, I refused to Google Shohei Ohtani. But like I had literally just watched him like play in the World Series in person.
1: Yeah.
0: And my brain couldn't come up with a name.
1: I couldn't. I was talking to somebody and I'm like, the comedian, the...
0: Prevagen, I don't know if you work on that. I don't know the Prevagen's listening right now. Mm-hmm. But if that works for that, I would take it.
1: Well, for sure.
0: It's, you know.
1: I know the info's in there. It's just there's something, the lines are getting clogged
0: up. At some point, one of us is going to call our wives Jill. A real problem. Prevagen, if you're listening. I'm kidding. I don't even know who Jill is. It sounded too specific. We're talking to Danny Polishuk about the last ditch bar, which is literally probably its last ditch. So it was three housemates in their mid-20s. They opened it hoping to fill the void left by two local queer bars that had shuttered.
1: And why did they shutter, do you think? Not great businesses?
0: Weird.
1: You know what's a good thing to introduce when you know, you're copying two not great businesses is don't charge money for the product.
0: You want to laugh? I was performing at a comedy club in Staten Island. Okay, I was a cab driver. I had literally driven there in my cab after the gig. And it was my first time performing there. It might have been called the Loony Bin. If I'm wrong, forgive me.
1: Sounds about right.
0: Whoever the proprietor is. And because I had just shown up and I was new to doing comedy outside the city, I'm like, seems like a pretty nice club. What do you think of the location? He goes, are you kidding me, bro? He goes, clubs have been coming and going in this spot for years. And I was like, can I get paid in cash? I was like, that's not good.
1: Yeah, that's a bad business acumen when you're saying that as a positive thing.
0: They literally just opened the bar in the place where clubs have been coming and going for years. That's what they did. Okay, no one would, on the Facebook Marketplace page, they say no one would be turned away from the space for lack of funds. Poor and unhoused people are welcome in the space. The police are not.
1: Yes.
0: So if a homeless guy wants to come in and take a leak on the bar, he's good.
1: I mean, you know, obviously I'm sympathetic to the unhoused, is what we call them now.
0: Yeah.
1: But a lot of them have serious substance issues. To just be like, hey, free booze?
0: Of all the people to let
1: you
0: drink,
1: can drink
0: for free.
1: Yeah, like all you can drink.
0: Look at the shape they're in paying for.
1: Yeah, you know, you think these like super bleeding heart liberals are like, I know that it's so hard to square all this stuff at once, but you're like, maybe we're not helping them.
0: But by the time Last Ditch's monthly community meeting on September 11th, only one of the original founders is still involved with the bar.
1: Yeah.
0: The two others stepped back from the daily operation months before, citing various pressures and health issues one had enrolled in class.
1: Which, by the way, normally, if you enroll in clown college, your life is not going well. Like, if you leave something to be like, I'm going to clown college, that's a step down. This is a step up
0: big
1: in
0: deal.
1: This scenario.
0: Big deal. There are some 10 people seated in a circle on the dance floor, all wearing masks. Mm-hmm. Handful of volunteers, some of them are bar patrons, two designated mediators.
1: Yeah.
0: Who facilitate conversations between parties who disagree.
1: Yeah.
0: Another 10 or 15 people join the meeting via Zoom. The plan is to go clockwise around the room, sharing views on the masking decision and the financial future of the bar. Each person gets 2 minutes.
1: Sure, there were a lot of varied views on the masking decision.
0: Yes. Each person gets 2 minutes to speak. It begins with a calming breath exercise. Mm. Almost immediately, the proceedings are derailed.
1: Of course.
0: Because one of their most vocal critics, the head of another queer COVID conscious collective in Western Mass, a performer and artist who goes by Zoe Noir, has been posting complaints about Last Ditch for days. He joins the meeting on Zoom. He and other critics begin to flood the Zoom chat with irate messages dutifully read aloud to the group. And their big complaint is, I love that you're doing this in person, which is discriminating against us who have to be here via Zoom.
1: Well, isn't this accommodating everybody to say it's in person or Zoom? Isn't that the most accommodative?
0: Which is, so is mask optional.
1: Right.
0: Okay, it's accommodating everybody.
1: Isn't this accommodating everybody?
0: But this is the minute you realize it's my way or the highway.
1: Correct.
0: And that highway is filled with Subaru Outbacks. And hate has no home here stickers. But they're now vowing to burn down the bar.
1: Totally Danny, normal response.
0: I'm having enough fun that I want you to stick around to the top of the next hour. We're breaking every fundamental rule of radio on a Friday. You never carry a guest into the next hour.
2: That's not right.
0: Even Kevin Meaney's upset. But Danny Polishuk is not leaving. More Danny when we come back.
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1: It's 61 degrees at 11 o'clock. Good evening. I'm Andrew Whitman. Nor'easter on its way. Wind, rain, beach erosion, flooding, all very much on the table. Storm coverage and a check of your Weather Channel forecast are coming up. First, the drama in Trenton today. New Jersey's Lieutenant Governor Dale Caldwell has resigned over allegations of improper conduct with women. It came at the request of Governor Mikey Sherrill.
2: Governor Sherrill says Lieutenant Governor Dale Caldwell turned in a resignation letter Friday.
3: His decision will allow us to move forward.
2: Picking acting comptroller Shirley Imahilu to fill Caldwell's role as Secretary of State, since that office oversees elections coming in just over a month, but says her independent investigation laid out evidence of sexual harassment and ethics violations.
3: An attempt to hire someone he was dating.
2: Says he did not disclose they were dating. Now, Caldwell's attorney put out a statement saying he made a good faith mistake interpreting ethics rules, did not, however, misuse his office. Still, the governor says, as far as she's concerned,
3: we can no longer tolerate the culture of silence.
2: Levon Putney, WOR News.
1: Now to the nor'easter, Governor Hochul declaring a state of emergency for the five boroughs, Long Island and Westchester.
4: Governor Hochul says New Yorkers along the shoreline and in low-lying coastal areas should take precautions. Forecasters say strong winds, rain, coastal flooding expected all weekend long on Long Island, in New York City, the lower mid-Hudson, prompting coastal flood warnings. She's urging folks to stay out of the water, avoid boating, with strong winds likely to create dangerous surf, life-threatening rip currents, and tall waves. The State Emergency Operations Center has also been activated. Jennifer Bolsoni, WOR News.
1: The MTA warning customers there may be service disruptions this weekend because of the storm.
5: MTA Chair Jan Lieber says wind is his biggest concern.
6: Wind usually, you know, equals downed trees. And that's what we deal with in these kinds of conditions. We deal with it on the commuter railroads, and we deal with it on New York City Transit.
5: Buses are on standby for Metro North's New Haven and Hudson lines and for wherever else is needed in case rail or subway service is disrupted. Preparations are underway for possible coastal flooding at MTA rail yards in Coney Island and Howard Beach, and the MTA is banning empty tractor trailers and tandem trucks and its crossings through the weekend. I'm Scott Pringle, WOR News.
1: Global Citizen Music Festival canceled because of the storm.
7: Organizers said in light of the dangerous conditions and circumstances forecast, they could not safely bring tens of thousands of global citizens, artists, crew, vendors, partners, and staff onto the Great Lawn, let alone all of the equipment required. They noted the decision was not made lightly. More than 50,000 people have been expected to attend, and this is the first time in 14 years that the event has been canceled. For those who purchased tickets for the festival, refunds will be processed automatically. Food that was due to be available there will be donated to local organizations serving the people of New York City. Liz Warner, WOR News.
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1: In sports, Yankees double up the Orioles in the nightcap of their doubleheader 6-3. Yanks dropped game one to the Birds 10-2. Series and regular season wraps Sunday afternoon. Yanks now officially set to face the Red Sox in the wild card series. Best of three will be played entirely in the Bronx game one Tuesday night. Mets lose in Washington 7-6. Afternoon games this weekend to wrap the Mets season. NHL preseason, Rangers crush the Islanders at UBS. Preseason finale for the Blue Shirts. Devils at UBS tomorrow night. Rangers open the local regular season Tuesday in Boston. Giants QB Jackson Dart had knee surgery. Official recovery time 4 to 6 months. Giants will host the Titans Sunday at MetLife. 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
10: Here's your WOMAR Weather Channel forecast. Major nor'easter with heavy rain and wind impact the area this weekend. We're in a wind advisory till 6 a.m. Sunday. Could have gusts of 50 miles an hour. Strongest winds during Saturday into Saturday night. A coastal flood warning for just about all the shoreline areas till 6 p.m. Sunday. 1 to 2 foot water level rises, along with minor to moderate coastal flooding in some places. Rain likely late tonight into sunrise, a low dropping down to 58. Northeast winds 15 to 20, gusting to 40 miles an hour. Heavy rain, strong winds Saturday and Sunday. Highs low to mid 60s. North to northeast winds 15 to 20, gusts 45 to 50 miles an hour. I'm meteorologist Mark Thibodeau from the Weather Channel, 710 WMOR.
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1: Oh, hot damn. Final hour of the week of Fox Across America with Jimmy Failla. And this week has been one slam dunk after another.
2: He is so full of shit, this guy.
1: Oh, whatever. All right, a little tough love coming out of the control room. But joining me now for the full hour, Larry King style, Canada's favorite comedian. I would say next to Justin Trudeau.
3: Yeah. It's me, Danny, Norm, and Justin Trudeau.
1: Danny Polishuk sticking around to talk about West Massachusetts COVID-conscious lesbian bars. We're not putting the story down.
2: As they would say, a lot to unpack.
1: We're currently at the intersection of I don't know what. But we've been spending a lot of time on this, if you're listening around the country, because as you know, I brandish my show, a safe space for cool people. I just say, if you're cool, you're welcome here. We never, honestly, I could so care less how people vote as a comedian. And I know that upsets people.
3: Yeah.
1: Because people listening to talk radio think we're all soldiers in some type of battle.
3: Sure.
1: For the, now, if it comes down to the community college guy on the radio, we already lost.
3: And the Canadian.
1: And the Canadian. Okay, he has become a citizen. But the person is so good. So if you're just joining us, the reason we've all indulged this show, this story so much, is a gross week of news. Okay, you know, China and Xi Jinping are in some AI battle at the White House.
3: Yeah.
1: All these raging anti-Semites are banging hookers and causing traffic jams over at the UN.
3: Oh, yeah.
1: They all walked out on Netanyahu. You know, there's that stupid thing. Macklemore's going on tour. Macklemore's going on tour in support of Palestine, but he's touring everywhere but that region.
3: Of course.
1: Because they'd kill him for singing about gay marriage.
3: He's playing in Paris. It doesn't look that much different.
1: In theory,
3: there are
1: as many rape gangs in Paris and London. He's actually right. You're right about that.
3: I mean, if you look at the audience of his concerts, you would be like, am I in Gaza right now?
1: Think about this. And I thought it was the best line of the week by Trump. I want to play this for you really quick. So when Trump goes to the UN, I love these speeches because the people there look like a cat getting a bath.
3: Yeah.
1: They don't like being talked down to because they're elitist globalist pricks who think they're saving the world one private jet flight at a time. And a lot of these international coalitions, which are non-binding, come with a lot of money.
3: Yeah.
1: Like the Paris Climate Change Agreement was non-binding. The countries that signed it didn't have to comply, but there was about $2 trillion worth of commerce related to it.
3: Yeah, oh yeah.
1: So if you're the guy coming in on the private jet for that ceremony, cutting a ribbon, there's $2 trillion, you're saving the world. And then a great percentage of that $2 trillion is going into slush funds and whatever
3: things they do. Everybody's getting greased.
1: And again, we're not disparaging it. If Danny and I get invited to a non-binding climate treaty, I'll do a tight five, whatever they need for me.
3: Hopefully they don't walk out on me like Netanyahu. Oof, tough room.
1: But since we brought up Europe and the UN in the week that was, the one Trump clip, he's talking to them about UNESCO and how they devote so many resources to world heritage and saving your culture. He's like, but then you bring people in, okay, that destroy your culture.
3: Good point.
1: Interesting point. Clip 19, Josh.
4: It is deeply ironic that the United Nations has an entire institution, the UNESCO group of people and countries devoted to protecting cultural heritage, yet with their ceaseless promotion of mass migration, these globalists are actively destroying the greatest cultures and most extraordinary heritage in all of history. There is no human right to illegal immigration, but there is a right to remain a sovereign nation, and we want to remain a sovereign nation, and so should you.
1: And all he's basically saying is you can import immigration, but you don't have to relinquish your cultural identity as a nation.
3: Yeah, you specifically shouldn't.
1: Okay, of course. But the response to that is like this bigoted monster wants to kill everybody.
5: Oh, yeah.
1: He literally committed genocide today. It's crazy.
5: Okay,
1: but because that's the tone of the week in news, I am well within my rights to hang out with Danny and just mock the lesbians in Western Massachusetts.
5: Yeah.
1: Because it's good because we all agree on this. And I consider this story progress because people on the left or who are liberal, that I happen to like a lot, are still looking at this and going, I'm not those people.
3: Those are like
1: Bill Maher hates Donald Trump, hates the Republican Party.
3: Yeah.
1: But he's still not embracing men can have babies.
3: Right.
1: You know what I mean?

0: making them pay for their drinks if they don't have it.
1: Free Narcan.
0: So it becomes inevitable that the owners don't have it. So now the owners don't have money for drinks.
1: The owners don't have, this woman's, poor woman's working four jobs.
0: Living in her car. So when her turn comes to speak at this meeting, a meeting that has been conducted with two mediators.
1: Yep.
0: By the way, did
1: you catch the whole thing where so one of the mediators was like a licensed therapist and then everybody was basically worried the therapist was going to get them all involuntarily committed?
0: I love this so much. When it comes time for one of the mediators, a licensed therapist, to speak, she takes a conciliatory tone, saying to the group, "I love that some of you are here online, but these platforms alienate us from each other. I'm talking about social media." She asked whether participants can try to remove themselves from places of righteousness.
1: I would love
0: to get to a place where we all know each other's face, where we all know each other's name, she continues. It's messed up that the mediator is dismissing those attending virtually. That's not accessibility, someone responds in the chat.
1: They're probably all talking at the same time.
0: Of course.
1: I'm not being recognized. You go, just one at a time.
0: A lot of people, here's the comment.
1: Yeah.
0: A lot of people are calling for an acknowledgement of harm, and I'm hearing a white therapist centering the feelings of a majority white and white adjacent staff, writes So Noir, who is black.
1: Yeah.
0: Moreover, the Zoom attendees speculate that the mediator's license status makes her a mandated reporter, an agent of the state akin to the police. One person going by Moss asks, as Danny said, if the mediator can have them hospitalized against their will.
1: I mean, the mediator should.
0: Adding that her presence is wildly unsafe.
1: Yeah, I mean, the mediator should. That's the only thing the story's missing, is the mediator just went and committed all of these people.
0: When the owner's turn comes to speak, she begins haltingly, saying she had never envisioned running this bar alone. It was not my passion project. My main goal was to support Sage and Asa, the other two founders who have fled. Her voice cracks. I never really wanted to do this, she says, beginning to cry under her mask. I don't think I'm doing a very good job. She tells the group her credit score is trashed. For 6 months, she lived in her truck because she was pouring money into the bar. She's working four jobs. She's now responsible for paying off a $50,000 loan.
1: You know what it sounds like? It sounds like the three of them had this harebrained idea, and she was the only one with credit.
0: With credit, who signed it.
1: Yeah.
0: The online critics are unmoved. You chose your time to spill tears and center your feelings. This is incredibly racist and deflective
1: of
0: behavior.
1: Ooh.
0: Eventually, after 3.5 hours of discussion,
1: 3.5 hours,
0: the meeting wraps up. Noir has more to say, but when someone suggests he come to the next community forum, he refuses. There's a lot of emotional and physical labor that goes into this. So for you as a white person that asks me to stay for another meeting for free is incredibly disingenuous and racist. I'm not doing that.
1: Wants to get paid.
0: Yes.
1: That's insane.
0: I am not going to complain about your bar for free.
1: Yeah, I'm not going to. Exactly.
0: You want me to run it through in your business, I expect some money.
1: Some compensation. Yeah.
0: Holy God.
1: Yeah, this is Looney Tunes.
0: Then I think, unfortunately, this meeting has failed you, replies a facilitator, and I am so sorry. And that's who you're placating here.
1: Yeah.
0: The worst of the worst human beings among us.
1: I would love to
0: have
1: been a fly on the wall.
0: Oh, what I wouldn't give for a drone strike to just wipe out that whole
1: bar. You guys, Fox News needs to send some.
0: Johnny wants to go up there for Gutfeld. And I was like, for Jesse. I'm like, I don't know if anybody's going to be there.
1: It might be closed, but.
0: Noir spends the hours after the meeting posting furious Instagram stories about the bar. The owner, who uses she, they pronouns, had been shedding white they, them tears, he writes. The bar was not a safe environment, nor interested in a revolutionary praxis.
1: Revolutionary.
0: What the fuck?
1: Well, I guess it's revolutionary to have a business that gives away free stuff, but then is able to.
0: I reached Noir, who identifies as a gender expansive lesbian and uses he, him pronouns by Zoom a few days later. I ask whether he has any sympathy for those running the bar, given the profound financial strain. No, he replies. I'm not going to give grace when someone is spreading rhetoric that can and will get people hurt.
1: Yes. By the way, to be very clear, if you're just tuning in, maybe you tuned in midway through this.
0: Uh-huh.
1: This was about
0: a bar.
1: Optional masks one day a week.
0: At a bar.
1: For a bar that, like,
0: in a county that hasn't had a COVID case in 3 months.
1: And the bar probably on its peak is like 15 people.
0: Can I give you the second to last paragraph? This is so crushing. Okay. Matillion, she's the owner.
1: Yeah.
0: The DJ is still playing electronic dance music. Matillion is alone on the checkered dance floor, making pensive, graceful loops on the stripper pole, KN95 mask in place.
1: Of course.
0: So she's alone in the bar
1: with a mask on
0: the stripper pole,
1: yep,
0: wearing a mask,
1: yeah,
0: hoping to entice someone into the bar.
1: And they also

0: also tried to save the bar, or at least
1: Lady Gaga night.
0: Yeah, Lady Gaga night.
1: So here it is. Just after midnight, one patron is left at the bar. A regular who works at the Mexican restaurant next door. She wonders out loud about holding a Lady Gaga themed night. But the owner demurs. Gaga is canceled. She's a Zionist. We can't have Gaga.
0: Oh, man.
1: Kill the Jews.
0: This is about as
1: good as... Hate has no home here.
0: This is about as good as it gets.
1: It's amazing. It does everyone jokes that, like, you couldn't parody it, you couldn't write it. It is absolutely true.
0: Yeah.
1: That, you know, there's no satirical take on this that's funnier than what it is.
0: No.
1: And you just hope that this is one of those mirrors, because it does have bipartisan support. Like, yeah. Liberals are laughing at this.
0: Yeah, for sure.
1: Like, we didn't want to be those people.
0: Yeah.
1: But they've tolerated those people.
0: Sure.
1: And I'm sure there's a version of this bar on the right that's not this, that's not the whole, you know, maximum strength offended safety.
0: What's the version of the bar on the right? It's like guns are optional on Saturday night. Someone goes, you are literally endangering us by not bringing your guns to the bar.
1: I can't bring the gun.
0: Then we're all unsafe. And you go, I guess I can see where you're coming at.
1: I know it's out there. But for 1 week only, the last ditch bar had a monopoly on the headlines. Not a monopoly.
0: Most famous bar in America for like 3 days.
1: Are they going out of business? Yes. But it's crazy to see a business go out of business that gave the world so much gold along the way. This Bud's for you, Last
0: Any merch? Yeah. I'd wear a Last Ditch Bar shirt. No, but it might be a way to save the business, to be honest.
1: But they are writing a memoir that begins in Chapter 11. Good night, everybody! Back after this.
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0: Jimmy Fallon, Danny Polishuk riding shotgun. It's like a buddy cop movie.
1: Yeah.
0: Got in the car, changed the music on me.
1: We're both drunk.
0: Who's Chris Tucker? Who's Jackie Chan?
1: I'll be Jackie Chan.
0: Yeah. He probably aged better.
1: Yeah.
0: Chris Tucker got a little nuts.
1: Yeah.
0: He peaked fine. Around Friday.
1: That's fine.
0: He has a good comedy club down in Atlanta. I don't know if he still runs his comedy club. I told the story last week, but I'll just tell it again. Kevin Meaney was one of my favorite comics ever. I once opened for him in Atlanta. And by the end of the night, he was so boxed, as was I, that he decided at like 5 in the morning at a Roswell, Georgia Waffle House to get up on the counter and do his act. Now, no one at a Roswell, Georgia Waffle House, I don't know whether they know him or not. Is
2: a headline act?
0: Yes.
2: Like the full 45?
0: Full 45, okay. And there are literally hookers ending their shift.
2: Yeah.
0: You know, workers, everything you can think of, you know, the salt of the earth. But at this hour, it's the bath salt
2: of
0: the earth in Roswell, Georgia. Meanie gets on stage, and I'm sure at this hour of the night, they're used to outbursts, emotionally disturbed people, and drunk people. So I don't know that anyone there was thrown by his presence on the counter. Okay. And I don't know that anyone was reacting to it for about 8 minutes. But by the 10-minute mark, it had become clear that he wasn't stopping, at which point they became an audience.
2: Mm-hmm.
0: And Meanie did, to his credit, I would consider from minutes 9 through 40, A-plus reactions from an audience.
2: Really?
0: A-plus. And they were like, this is a thing. We're getting it. It's like, you know, sometimes you're at a bar, you find out Paul McCartney's there and he sings a song. Oh, he's amazing.
2: Right.
0: So he has all of the gangbangers and off-duty strippers in rap.
2: Oh, that's
0: and
2: awesome.
0: He is murdering. But I am watching a different clientele come into the bar, okay, as it's bordering on daytime now. And you know, if a possum's out during the day, it has rabies. There's certain walks of life that shouldn't be out during the day.
2: Yeah.
0: And I'm starting to get concerned because I haven't done a lot of traveling at that time, and I'm not as comfortable in weird mixed company as I am post-cab driving career. So I had the presence of mind at the 40-minute mark. We only had flip phones. It was 03.
2: Yeah.
0: To hold up a Nokia phone and light him.
2: Oh, really?
0: And because he was zonked out on whatever he was on, it made sense. And he nodded at the light and did his closer.
2: Well, that's, he probably just saw the light. He goes, that's the light.
0: He saw the light and did We Are the World. He did his We Are the World parody and murdered. Brought down the house.
2: Really?
0: A house that had nothing left to be brought down from. It was stunning.
2: Brought down the Waffle House.
0: One of the greatest things I've ever seen. And it's my favorite thing about comedy on the road and about what we have to do as comics, because I was kind of joking about, you know, that's our MO, is somewhere along the line, and we did not ask for this, when comedy made its way to the internet, that's when the cancels started, because people were consuming our content outside of a club.
2: Yeah.
0: Where they had bought two drinks and shaken hands on the premise that nothing should be taken seriously.
2: Mm-hmm.
0: So that was the first front we faced, which was they were now coming after comedy and policing it. You know, we made it through it. I don't ever buy into this idea that we were endangered.
2: No.
0: Because I didn't change my act in the clubs and needed
2: to zero.
0: Because the clubs were fine. It was the internet.
2: Yeah.
0: But this other thing that really did happen that I think subjected us to a great deal of adversity is what we're going to talk about when we come back from break. It's that somewhere along the line, politicians and comics got conflated. And oftentimes we were held to a higher intellectual standard than people running for office.
2: Oh, yeah.
0: And there's a specific example of that that I'm going to bring up when we come back that really, really just shows you the nexus of where we lost it as a society. Because we used to go to colleges because that was the one place you could say anything. Now they are the antithesis.
2: Yeah, yeah.
0: And it's so psychotic. Okay, because we didn't ask for this superhero assignment, but when we come back, it's going to be, you know, we said buddy cop movie. We're about to have, okay, a Kurt Russell movie. Well, you know, Kurt Russell gets out of bed and he didn't realize that he's hungover, but he's got to save the world.
2: Sure.
0: You're about to Kurt Russell your way through the next half hour.
2: Interesting.
0: So put on your eye patch, snake pillskin. Danny Polishuk is going to escape from whatever you call this. It's not New York. It's a world of this. And Danny's going to see if he can escape when we come back on Fox Across America.
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4: It's 59 degrees at 11:30. I'm Andrew Whitman. New Jersey's Lieutenant Governor Dale Caldwell has resigned over allegations of improper conduct with women. It came at the request of Governor Mikey Sherrill. Nor'easter is on its way, already raining in most spots. Also, wind, beach erosion, flooding, all could happen this weekend. State of emergency in place for the five boroughs, Long Island and Westchester, also in New Jersey. Connecticut activating its emergency operations center. MTA says they may have disruptions this weekend because of the storm. Checking your WOR Weather Channel forecast, wind advisories and coastal flood warnings in place for the nor'easter. Tonight, rain developing, winds gusting to 40 miles an hour, lows to the mid-50s. Tomorrow, highs in the 60s as the storm really hits. 1 to 3 inches of rain possible over the weekend. Next news at midnight, bulletins at once, right here on 710 WOR.
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1: Yes, we are.
0: If you wanted to know anything about Danny and I, this is a qualifier for what we're about to get into, is I would say we both have a ton of respect for Bill Burr and Bill Burr's career.
1: Yeah.
0: Okay. Brings me to my next clip, just so we're all on the same page.
1: Not everybody stays on top forever.
0: No! Oh, Danny! I was going to try to be diplomatic, but good God, Bill Burr, what a great career. Phenomenal in Breaking Bad.
1: Yeah.
0: Great in so many other things, and he's had his
1: legendary
0: good of a
1: Philly performance.
0: Yep, as a legendary for Opie and Anthony. Yeah, epic. Okay, and is revered in comedy circles, and rightfully so. I don't want to outright attribute this to his marriage, but he is married to someone who's pretty liberal, and that happened to Jimmy Kimmel just the same.
1: Yeah,
0: his wife's the head writer on the show.
1: Yeah,
0: they start to be on the wrong side of a lot of things because they're just, in all honesty, oftentimes going in the direction of their significant other's emotions.
1: Yes, and also when you own a helicopter, you have the luxury of kind of being
0: detached from the day-to-day plight of other people.
1: Correct.
0: But somewhere along the line, because they started to demand takes from comedians on serious issues, not just the premises to our bits, but an actual take, you got these dopey sit-down interviews that Johnny Carson wouldn't do.
1: Yeah.
0: And I want to play you this clip as a reminder. This is his famous 60 Minutes interview where he gets asked about this by Mike Wallace, and he has a really good justification for why he does what he does. Just really quick.
2: Do you get sensitive about the fact that people say he'll never take a serious controversy? Well, I have an answer to that. I said, now, tell me the last time that Jack Benny, Red Skelton, any comedian, use his show to do serious issues. That's not what I'm there for. Can't they see that? But you're not. Why do they think that just because you have a Tonight Show that you must deal in serious issues? That's a danger. It's a real danger. Once you start that, you start to get that self-important feeling that what you say has great import. And you know, strangely enough, you could use that show as a forum. You could sway people, and I don't think you should as an entertainer.
0: Two people who never watched that.
1: Yeah, you heard that, Macklemore?
0: Or Colbert? Or Kimmel? Or Bill Burr? Whoever you want to get into. But the point is, what Johnny Carson was really saying is if you're lucky enough to be funny for a living, that is a superpower very few people will ever get their hands on. But the superpower loses its potency the minute comedy starts trafficking in those other circles of serious, you know, activism.
1: And when it's very one-sided is a big part of it.
0: That's the
1: like Bill Burr could have these takes where if you have these other takes where you go, look, this guy's pretty even-handed across the board, then you go, okay, that's fine.
0: Yeah.
1: When you're firmly on one side, right or left,
0: it looks bad.
1: It's just
0: it alienates
1: bad comedy.
0: People. And the truth is, in this day and age, just to be clear, every comic you know has to talk about politics because social media changed the game in a way. Let me explain it really quick to people. Is back in the day, when if you're doing comedy 15 years ago, you went on the road, you were never going to talk to them about something that happened that day because there was a 0% chance they had seen it.
1: Right.
0: But now, because of the phone, whatever is trending today, everyone in the world knows about it.
1: Correct.
0: Everyone in the world knows about it. So if it happened at 10 a.m.
1: Now we're all just like doing our Daily Show desk jokes.
0: It's so insane, Danny, because the shelf life of jokes now is so much
1: shorter.
0: Crazy. And people who were political comics used to have a lazy gig because you just had to have your stereotypical jokes about famous politicians.
1: Yeah.
0: And you could put together this master chunk and never update it.
1: Uh-huh.
0: Every 4 years, you might update it if we got a new president and you'd murder, but you also had a singular lane that you were the only guy in.
1: Yeah.
0: Okay. Now everybody is forced to do it because the zeitgeist is so there in our face. But if you do it in the name of comedy, that's fine. The minute you start doing it in the name of a form of activism or advancing one agenda, you stop being a comic and a little more about what Johnny Carson lectured us about. And I resent that. I literally on TV say, be a Republican, be a Democrat, don't be a dick. Because I don't want anyone watching to think I'm holding a right-wing rally.
1: Mm-hmm.
0: Even if you turn it on and on that particular night, it's 60% liberal, 70% liberal. I mean, what's funny is the highest rated shows we've ever done are the ones where we make fun of Trump for the way he fights with Melania. Because people think that's funny.
1: Yeah.
0: And they don't get he doesn't get made fun of enough on the channel. So I make fun of him and he doesn't care. He actually, when I met him, he doesn't care.
1: Yeah.
0: Okay, but the Bill Burr thing, this is where I think a good career got hijacked. And I also think being so spectacularly successful does create a level of detachment. Where you can traffic in and out of these potent issues and you don't really have the day-to-day understanding of them. Because if you're not, this is a good example of this, okay? When Netflix did their 2025 year in review special this year, they had great comics on it, and they were all doing jokes that would be C pluses on Gutfeld.
3: Yeah.
0: Which means D minuses on my show.
3: Sure.
0: I mean, sorry.
3: Yeah.
0: You can cut that out, but you don't have to. I don't care. What's he going to do? He's 5'1". Okay. But the point is, because they hadn't seen everything that had been tweeted about it all year.
3: Right.
0: And didn't realize how much better jokes had been told about.
3: Of course.
0: Yeah, okay. Yeah. But that's the same thing for takes. So when Bill Burr wades into this whole United Healthcare CEO getting shot, obviously he's doing the old, well, the CEO shouldn't be hiring security. They should be changing their ways if they don't want this to happen, which in a lot of regards is look at what she was wearing, Your Honor. She wanted to be raped. Okay. But what's funny about this is he's doing that because he thinks he's making a left-wing point. Okay, but if you have true depth of understanding of the healthcare issue in this country, we have a healthcare bill that was passed unanimously by Democrats. We have an Obamacare subsidy passed unanimously by Democrats. Meaning, if you think healthcare prices are so high that we can justifiably shoot the CEOs, you should not be going after Republicans.
3: Mm-hmm.
0: Okay. And I'm not trying to protect Republicans. I'm just telling you this is where the compass is broke.
3: Yeah.
0: Because his ideology tells him it can only go one way.
3: And also, you want to play this game where just like everybody who you disagree with is fair game to get assassinated?
0: I know. It's insane.
3: Like crazy.
0: But what
3: you're what about Bill Burr? Like, what about if you tell a joke people don't like on Netflix and then someone comes after you?
0: Kill him?
3: Like, yeah, God forbid. But like.
0: But back to my larger gripe, okay, which is comics being asked for serious takes. And they really want us weighing in, which is fine. We have them. We usually have better ones.
3: Yeah.
0: Because comedy only works. They only laugh at the punchline if the setup is true.
3: Uh-huh.
0: If they believe it.
3: Yeah.
0: You know what I'm saying? But what I hear as he's given this Rolling Stone interview is he's actually trying to do a bit.
3: Uh-huh.
0: But because he's in a conversational forum, he can't sell the premise.
3: Why would you try to do a bit in a Rolling Stone interview?
0: Just listen to this, because I can tell you this exactly how he would do this as a bit verbatim. It's just the tone of it.
3: Uh-huh.
0: And it makes him just sound moronic. Here it is, clip 7.
4: This is an American company. What's going on here? And they all seem to function like the CIA, which is really sort of like indicative of that you're kind of doing something wrong.
0: Can I stop?
4: I mean,
0: right,
4: if
0: there?
4: You look at all of this
0: now,
4: stuff,
0: you know, like this. If he was doing this on stage, he'd be a lot more animated.
3: Of course.
0: Like, these CEOs, you're not in the CIA.
3: Yeah.
0: These guys with the security, give yourself a break, all right, Frank?
3: Yeah.
0: You know, you do casual Fridays, you wear khakis. What are those khakis?
3: Yeah, a lot of.
0: And everybody's laughing.
3: Because
0: he
3: tags.
0: Sells the. Yeah. He sells.
3: Yeah.
0: He sells. It's like.
3: This is just the premise, basically.
0: Yes. This is going to upset a lot of people, but Louis Black isn't angry. He's never mad.
3: Yeah,
0: okay, like the nicest guy in the world.
3: Normal blood pressure.
0: It's called selling.
3: Yes.
0: Okay, he's selling. But anyway, take it away, Bill Burr.
4: Response to the Luigi thing was not to be like, well, hey, maybe we need to look at what we're doing. If what we're doing makes some crazy person do this, their response was to take their faces off of the internet and get security. It's like, you don't think you need to examine? You know what I mean? It's like you're not the president. You're just the CEO of a business.
0: But that is a bit for him in theory.
3: Yeah.
0: He would do that as a bit.
3: That's a premise.
0: He would do that. He would do like, get over yourself.
3: Sure. But like the notion that every time some unhinged person does something crazy, you're like, oh no, this is, we have to.
0: Change society.
3: Yeah, we got to look. Like every time someone shoots up a
0: school. A guy willing to shoot a stranger's views are the ones we should adhere to.
3: Yeah, someone shoots up a school and you go, what's the schools doing? What are the schools doing wrong?
0: It's so bananas.
3: And you go, what?
0: And when he says, oh, their response was to hire security, take their face off the internet. Yeah, if someone's killing CEOs.
3: Yeah.
0: When the Son of Sam was only killing blondes, women started to dye their hair.
3: Yeah, I mean, people, when Richard Ramirez was on the loose, everybody was locking their door.
0: Like, but what he's trying to find here is that comedic through line, which the challenge being is he wants to be on the side of, it's okay to shoot CEOs, because that's kind of the liberal position.
3: Yeah.
0: And he also wants to be on the side of comedy, so he's trying to diminish their concerns.
3: Mm-hmm.
0: You're not the president. You're just a healthcare CEO. Well, a healthcare CEO just got shot.
3: Yeah, I mean, you're still a person who doesn't want to get murdered.
0: Yeah, it's so dumb. Do you want to know why I come back to this story a lot? It's the funniest thing. So we do a very serious news show on this channel called Outnumbered.
3: Mm-hmm.
0: Okay. And it's four girls, one guy in the middle who's like a pundit from the network or somebody who hosts a show or something, and four lovely girls. They do it every day at noon. I am only on the show when horrific things happen. Okay, so I want you. It's not on purpose. It's not on purpose. It's because the news cycle looks like home free. We're gonna have Jimmy on to promote something. That's Friday. We'll do a lighter show.
3: Yeah,
0: and I get a light rundown, and it's like the A block is like, what do you think of this Love Actually reboot? It's like, easy.
3: Yeah, yeah.
0: But things happen once the rundown goes out. Of course,
3: and this is a news channel.
0: The last time I was on Outnumbered before this, okay. We were doing network-wide one of those red wear red for awareness, like maybe a breast cancer initiative or something. So one of the channels wearing red on a Friday.
3: Uh-huh.
0: Okay, that particular Friday was the day of the Chinese spy balloon. And that story broke like 10 minutes before we went live. And a couch full of people in all red were putting up all these China graphics, wearing red. We're all under attack. What are we going to do? That was the last time I was on the show before the Luigi Mangione shooting.
3: God.
0: And what happened is when he shot the United Healthcare CEO down the block from where we're sitting right now, it happened too close to Showtime when the story broke for them to swap out, because they'd normally bump you from that show.
3: Mm-hmm.
0: But if it happens 20 minutes before Showtime, they may not have the body in the building to replace you. So you just wind up being on the show. So I was on that show. And I'm not even kidding. It's just, you know, you kind of muscle through it. You're just going to do a neutered version of what you do. Because the truth is, if you're a comic, when they say you're on a serious news day, you actually have a day off.
3: Because
0: you only have to do half your job.
3: Right.
0: We normally have to make the serious point and wrap it up with a joke.
3: Yeah, yeah.
0: So when they say that, like, what's breaking news? You got to tone it down. I'm like, oh, so I'll wear a Hawaiian shirt then.
3: Sure.
0: But back to this point of comics getting roped into the serious punditry, I'm fine with all of us doing it if we're doing it in the name of comedy. But when you start to human shield dopey ideology, because placating the shooters is the dopiest ideology we have.
3: I mean, it's crazy. Like, there's some level, you know, you know with comedians where there's this inclination to be a contrarian.
0: Yeah.
3: You're like, you can't just be a contrarian about everything because then you're a lunatic.
0: Yeah.
3: Right? You can't, like, there's some stuff where you go, yeah, I can't be, take the other side of we're just murdering people in cold blood.
0: Yes.
3: You know, like, this just doesn't make any sense.
0: And of course. And if you're mad about healthcare prices, take it up with the people who wrote the bill. Don't
3: come
0: after me.
3: I mean, there's a lot of Targets, you know, but not literally that kind
0: you
3: of
0: Target. You can go shopping there. That's what he meant. You can go shopping there.
3: You can do a bit about how the healthcare system is whatever it is, but we should murder CEOs. Crazy. But look, you know, I hang out in a lot of comedy clubs that it was in the very liberal wings of Brooklyn comedy clubs. That was a pretty common take. I'm not going to lie.
0: We're talking to Danny Polishuk where, that was the most trendy premise out there.
3: You know, everybody.
0: You know what, this funny, like, fake. People go places to be fake edgy.
3: Yeah.
0: So when I started, literally open mic comedy, rape jokes were the thing.
3: Of course,
0: because you weren't supposed to be doing, so everybody gravitated towards them.
3: Mm-hmm.
0: Okay, then for a little while, it became trans stuff. Then it's a lot of Jewish comics do anti-Israel stuff.
3: Mm-hmm.
0: Okay, but the United Healthcare thing was the lane. The Luigi lane was the lane, you know, for a long time.
3: For a bit, that was the thing.
0: But everybody needs to understand, you can't break out by trying to fit in.
3: Uh-huh.
0: And the coolest thing you can do is define a persona that's undeniable.
3: Yeah,
0: and
3: that's why I'm the pro insurance comic.
0: Danny!
3: I love insurance companies.
0: We've got to keep this quick. He's going to perform for Aetna.
3: I'll take a check.
0: More Danny Polishuk when we come back.
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0: 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Danny Polishuk greatly benefiting from Donald Trump's bill that puts no tax on overtime.
1: Oh, there you go.
0: Because you have worked overtime today.
1: Yeah.
0: And there will be no tax.
1: I'll take it.
0: Because you are not paid.
1: Yeah.
0: That's a nice thing about what we all do.
1: Some losses.
0: Everybody's happy. Great to see you. DannyJokes.com if you want to see Danny live, find out about his career. Pound for pound.
1: Follow me everywhere. Twitter, Instagram, whatever it is, Danny Jokes.
0: As good of a pal as I have in comedy, because when Danny and I first met, this is important, we actually talked behind the scenes about how he wouldn't want to be on my show if I was doing a right-wing flamethrower. You said that, which I appreciate, because I'm trying not to.
1: Yeah.
0: I'm trying to get liberals.
1: I mean,
0: on
1: that's the best part about the show is that it's on Fox, but it's not.
0: Doesn't have to.
1: It's,
0: be.
1: You know Neil deGrasse Tyson on the show.
0: Imagine that.
1: A couple months ago, I was on. It's like Neil deGrasse Tyson. It's crazy.
0: You know who else has Neil on this network? Nobody. You know who's on this weekend?
1: I love it, though.
0: Ivan Drago, Dolph Lundgren.
1: No.
0: Yeah, he played Drago in Rocky IV.
1: That's awesome.
0: I could take him. I'm going to play a segment with him called What Would
1: Drago. Isn't he like a rocket scientist?
0: He is a physicist. So, yeah, this is a bad booking by his people, which we agree. But we're going to make it work somehow.
1: Very cool.
0: But it's freaking Ivan Drago.
1: Yeah, but that's cool.
0: Rocky IV. Do you know how hard I rooted against that man on Christmas Day? Crazy.
1: Yeah, probably to the point where he's like, hey, I'm not Russian. He still has to tell you.
0: I know. Isn't that amazing? But yeah, I'm going to fight him or something. But he's going to be on the show. But that's like the goal is like, if you're lucky enough to get your hands on comedy of any kind, okay, and we are, and you have your nightly call-in show.
1: Yeah.
0: That you do.
1: Every Monday night, low-value mail.
0: Yeah, low-value mail. Okay, is we're trying, comedy of all things is like the ultimate force of good.
1: Mm-hmm.
0: In that the term gallows humor literally exists because people who were being tortured understood the power of laughter and how that was still an indulgence they could have.
1: Mm-hmm.
0: They could make themselves laugh about how poorly things were going.
1: Correct, yeah.
0: And that's why comedy is supposed to be utilized for those reasons only.
1: Yeah.
0: I get that people, you know, you might tell jokes at a political convention or something. Just don't copy off Adam Carolla, who I love. He performed at the RNC thing and it was so bad.
1: Yeah.
0: And I like him and he takes good positions. He's super talented. But yeah, if you told me Hamas was responsible.
1: I think there's the comics, you know this. Sometimes there's the comedian's intuition where, you know, you get a gig and you go, I just want to kill so hard.
0: Yeah.
1: And then, you know, you kind of tailor it.
0: Because you want to know why.
1: You set it up to
0: Because you think you understand the room.
1: Yes.
0: So let me give you the best example. Me and Kennedy talk about this all the time. You're doing stand-up comedy, okay? The older the audience, the better. You want to know why? You can't offend them.
1: Mm-hmm.
0: Okay? If you see a bunch of, you know, 80-year-old women coming in, guy in a walker, somebody in a electronic wheelchair, they're going to laugh at every joke you tell.
1: Yeah.
0: Nobody's walking out. In some instances, they can't.
1: Nobody's walking out.
0: But the minute you get that room full of blue-haired 20-year-olds, you realize you're going to miss factions.
1: You're Netanyahu at the UN, basically.
0: Because, and there's a thing, even with right-wing audiences, that are still mindful of how their friends are reacting, because everyone's so self-conscious.
1: Yeah.
0: Now. So we've all seen the phenomenon of you telling a joke and someone looking at the person next to them.
1: Oh, yeah.
0: And you know where it's most prevalent, even on the right, is in couples.
1: Yeah.
0: You know what I'm saying?
1: Oh, yeah.
0: So there is a funny, a real throwaway bit I do in my act, where I talk about getting beat as a kid and how your parents would sometimes make you go get the weapon.
1: Mm-hmm.
0: And I'm talking about how, like, you know how traumatic it is to go get an inanimate object that you know is going to destroy your life. I go, it's the closest thing to buying an engagement ring. Some nights it gets booed, and that's the guys.
1: Yeah, that's a guy.
0: Being like, oh, my wife might be offended by this. Yeah. I don't know, honey.
1: It's like a dog. Goes,
0: yeah.
1: Is this right? Am I doing good?
0: We got tickets to Jimmy. We got a hotel. I want to get laid after this. You know what I mean?
1: What are you doing to me, Jimmy?
0: And everybody is trying to play a calculus. And that's what happens to comics. When you look at the audience and go, I'm not going to do this bit. I'm going to do that bit.
1: Yeah.
0: You're always wrong.
1: Yeah.
0: You're always wrong. You just got to get up there and throw the fastball.
1: Yeah.
0: Isn't that the MO?
1: Yeah.
0: And let them know that you're bargaining with them in good faith.
1: Yeah.
0: Because if they know it comes from a warm place, you're always going to win.
1: Mm-hmm.
0: The minute you become malicious, you know what I mean?
1: For sure.
0: They like, where'd the fun guy go?
1: Yeah.
0: So if it, I'm not going to name names.
1: Fun.
0: It rhymes with Gary Goldman. We're just burning it all down. DannyJokes.com is where you go to find him. Thank you for this, man.
1: Yeah, my pleasure.
0: No, but this was epic. We did 4.5 hours of radio on a 3-hour show.
1: Oh, I am spent.
0: It's not easy to do.
1: Nah.
0: The great Danny Polishuk. We'll see everybody on TV this weekend. Back here on Monday. Have a great weekend. We love you. God, don't go.
2: Bye.
3: My name is Amanda Klutz, and I'm a widow.
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9: It's 58 degrees at 12 midnight. Good Saturday morning. I'm Andrew Whitman. Might not be a great Saturday, nor Easter is coming. Lots of problems could be on the table. We'll have storm coverage and a check of your Weather Channel forecast coming up, but first, two Queens men under arrest after police tracked them down following the most recent case of people coming up city manholes as they emerge from the sewer system.
10: There's been several incidents in recent months where people are seen exiting manholes in different places in New York City. Police have charged Kevin Rodriguez and Samuel Reverend with trespassing and conspiracy. The latest incident was on Wednesday on the Upper East Side. Several people were spotted climbing out of a manhole by Park Avenue, East 61st Street. It's right near where world leaders were staying for the UN General Assembly. Police believe they have been looking for valuable items and metal in the sewer system. I'm Scott Pringle, WOR News.
9: Now to the nor'easter. State of emergency in place for the five boroughs, Long Island and Westchester, also in New Jersey. Connecticut activating its emergency operations center.
10: The storm is expected to bring up to 50-mile-per-hour wind gusts to Long Island and even stronger gusts to the Jersey shore where this guy is.
11: The wind is the worst thing because you have to try and set everything up and things are blowing all over the place.
10: Forecasters say most of Long Island and parts of New Jersey could see 3 to 4 inches of rain through early Monday morning, with New York City projected to get 2 to 3 inches. Flooding and beach erosion expected, and widespread power outages are possible. Crews are building sand dunes, clearing drains, and making other preparations. I'm Scott Pringle, WOR News.
9: The MTA warning customers there may be service disruptions this weekend because of the storm, and a travel advisory continues in the city.
12: Look out for one another and stay safe, New York.
9: That was Mayor Mamdani on social media. New Jersey Lieutenant Governor Dale Caldwell resigning after an investigation into allegations of sexual assault and ethical lapses.
13: Governor Mikey Sherrill demanded Caldwell resign after the investigation identified multiple violations of state policy, including making a romantic advance towards a staffer's female friend and seeking a promotion for a state employee he was dating. Sherrill announced the resignation at a news conference on Friday afternoon.
14: In my administration, we are committed to doing what is right, not what is politically expedient.
13: Sherrilyn Caldwell, a Methodist pastor, took office just 8 months ago. The investigation into Caldwell's conduct began after an anonymous complaint 4 months later. Peter Harlambous, ABC News, New York.
9: In sports, Yankees double up the Orioles in the nightcap of their doubleheader, 6-3. Yanks drop game one to the Birds, 10-2. Series and regular season wrap tomorrow afternoon. Yanks officially set to face the Red Sox in the wild card series. Best of three will be entirely held in the Bronx. Game one Tuesday night. Mets lose in Washington 7-6. Afternoon games this weekend to wrap the Mets season. NHL preseason. Rangers crush the Islanders at UBS. That's the preseason finale for the Blue Shirts. Devils at UBS tonight. Giants QB Jackson Dart had knee surgery yesterday. He official recovery time, 4 to 6 months. Giants host the Titans tomorrow at MetLife. Jets will be in Detroit.
15: Here's your WOR Weather Channel forecast. Significant nor'easter to have major impacts this weekend with wind, rain, coastal flooding. Wind advisory till 6 a.m. Sunday, gusts of 50 miles an hour. Also looking at a coastal flood warnings till 6 p.m. Sunday. 1 to 2 foot water level rises could cause minor to moderate flooding across a lot of the area in the shoreline areas. And heavy rainfall is going to be there, too. Tonight, rain likely, 58 for the low. Northeast winds sustained at 15, gusting to 40 miles an hour. Heavy rain, strong winds this weekend, highs low to mid-60s. North to northeast winds 15 to 20 with gusts 45 to 50 miles an hour. I'm meteorologist Mark Thibodeau from the Weather Channel, 710 WOR.
9: 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I'm Andrew Whitman on 710 WOR.
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17: 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I'm Rob Redstone, broadcasting from the WOR studios in the heart of New York City. 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
18: Thank you, Rob, and thank you, Noah, and thank you for tuning in today. We have a very special show, lots of interesting things, like almost every day, and we're here to help you. We're not selling anything. We're not doing anything other than to try to educate, and we educate through examples. So we talk about our patients we see. 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So you learn, just like a student going to medical school, you get points and interest and education by listening, and you learn a lot. 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Sometimes they save their own lives. Sometimes they save their loved ones' lives. Sometimes they save their friends' lives. Sometimes they save their lives of people they don't even know. They go up, radio listeners go up to people they hear talking about cancer and terrible situation when they're in the grocery store or at work or at a restaurant, and they say, I'm suffering, I don't know what to do, my cancer. And radio listeners often will pat that person on the shoulder and say, hey, you might want to hear and meet Dr. Lederman. And we have a special interview at the end of this show, and it talks about exactly that. So we're going to talk about that and much more today and every day. We're here every day on the radio. So welcome, and I want to jump right in. I want to jump right into someone who is not my patient. So rarely I'll talk about people who are not my patient. And the headline in People magazine this week is, and I'll read it to you, Barry Manilow, 82 years old, steps out in New York City for the first time after undergoing lobectomy for lung cancer. And it goes on to say the music legend reveals his cancer diagnosis to fans, and he did that 5 months ago. It's an article written by Angel Saunders in People magazine, and you can see the first picture of Barry Manilow in New York City, and first picture of him since his surgery. He looks a little bit weak and a little bit like he's lost weight. So I want to read you some of the article and then discuss this article and how it can make a big difference in your life. And it's news that probably, most likely, Barry Manilow would have liked to hear 5 months ago. Sad to say, it seems like he didn't, and I'll read you some of the article. Barry Manilow is seen in public for the first time since undergoing a lobectomy. So that's removing part of his lung, one of the lobes. The body has 5 lobes of the lung, and he underwent 1 lobe removed. In fact, he went half of his left lung was removed. And it went on to say that Mandy, I guess one of his big songs was Mandy. Mandy Singer shared his news with his fans in a social post 5 months ago. And then he was scheduled to do a tour. And he had to cancel that tour. In fact, he's canceled everything for 5 months because of the surgery. So you can see that this surgery has been devastating to him. And, well, let's read the article. It said that Barry Manilow can be seen smiling in New York City, photographs taken recently. They come 5 months after a lobectomy procedure, so one lobe of his lung was removed. And actually, the article talks a lot about medical issues, so it's rare that it does it. Like with Joe Biden, we never found out what his PSA was. We never found out if his PSA was 100 or 1,000 or 10,000. All we know that he had Gleason 9 cancer and stage 4 cancer. But here we know he had, Barry Manilow had a stage 1 cancer. And he says that he shared his health journey with fans 5 months ago on his Facebook page. And he'd be rescheduling his tour because of a spot on his left lung. And he went on to say, quote, this is, I'm quoting Barry Manilow, as many of you know, I've recently went through 6 months of bronchitis and a relapse of another 5 weeks. So he's had 11 weeks of complications. I thought I was over the bronchitis, and my wonderful doctor did an MRI to make sure everything was okay, and the MRI showed a cancerous spot in my left lung that needs to be removed. This is his word. The MRI showed a cancerous spot in my left lung that needs to be removed. So just a medical point about that. MRIs for the lungs are not very good, and why is that? Well, because number one, you have the ribs interfere with the imaging on the lungs, and you have breathing. So MRIs are not a fast test like a CAT scan. CAT scan is very quick and gets clear images of the lung. MRIs are slow images, slow, and that means the lung can move because the lung's moving all the time. And of course you can tell the patient not to breathe, but for a CAT scan, not to breathe for a few seconds is easy. For an MRI, it's not so easy. So whether he really had an MRI or he mistook an MRI for a CAT scan, I don't know. I'm not his doctor. I'm talking to you to help educate you. And he goes on to say, the MRI discovered the cancerous spot in my left lung that needs to be removed. Well, okay, that's another point. So when you have a nodule of cancer in the lung, it doesn't need to be removed. It can be treated just as effectively, non-invasively, with radiosurgery. That's what we've been doing for nearly 40 years. Dr. Lederman, first in America, first in the Western Hemisphere, and of course, first in New York, treating patients non-invasively with no cutting and no bleeding, just with invisible beams. So did it need to be removed? No, it did not need to be removed, but it could have been treated and probably treated more effectively without all the complications. It's 5 months later, and he's not been up to snuff for 5 months, and his tour is still canceled. So he hasn't been able to work for 5 months, and it looks like, according to this picture, he's lost a lot of weight. So it said his He went on to say it's pure luck and a great doctor had found this so early. That's good news. And he said he would need surgery. This is from 5 months ago. He would need surgery. Well, number one, as I said, you don't need surgery for most lung cancers. In fact, many people don't want part of their lung to be removed. So now Barry Manilow has had one of his two left lobes removed of his lung, which a substantial amount of his lung has been removed. And that means for him or for anybody who has their lung removed, there's less lung capacity. So why did God give us lungs? Well, he gave us lungs to get oxygen in our body and carbon dioxide out of our body. So we need our lungs. And just like a manufacturing plant, just like Coca-Cola needs a plant to make Coca-Cola, if that plant is reduced in size, there's less Coca-Cola most likely coming out. And that's certainly true for the lung because they can't increase capacity. They just have lost part of his lung that God gave him. So he went on to say that he was better today. He said that he's better today. He had a smiley face in the hospital with a gown.

After discovering the cancerous spot on the MRI, he added, "They don't even know how long I had it." Well, that's why we talk every day about getting scans for people who are smokers, scans. There's all kinds of testing that can be done for people. For example, colonoscopy. Everyone, men and women, should have colonoscopy on a regular basis. And we know the people that have colonoscopy have half the rate of dying of colon cancer. Or women who have pap smears. You can almost eliminate most all cervical cancer by getting pap smears on a regular basis. Or men that have a PSA, a blood test, what we talk about routinely, a PSA for men. If you don't know what your PSA is, well, come in here. Give us a call, 2 and 2 Choices, 1384 Broadway. See Dr. Lederman. We know that men who get screened have a 20% higher life expectancy. People that don't get screened have 45% more death. And the same as smokers. Studies have shown that if you get CAT scans of your chest, and it's low-dose radiation, so it's a safe procedure, we can find cancers early on. Early on. And we'll talk about that later in the program, about a patient who's being checked early on. So most likely this could have been found even easier. And most likely, I would tell you, 99.9%, he could have had non-invasive treatment had he come here to Radio Surgery New York. We, all, of course, wish him all the best. And Barry Manilow talked about how long he had it. He said it could have been years. If I had gone any further, I would have been up creek. So it just so happened that it hadn't spread and I might be dying. This is what he said. He spent 7 days in the ICU after his lobectomy to remove that part of the lung. And again, they removed much more of the lung than the cancer. With us, we can just treat the cancer non-invasively with no cutting, no bleeding, no hospitals, no ICUs, no 5 months of convalescence and complications and 11 weeks of not breathing well. And who knows how he's breathing now. And when he talks about being in the ICU, he writes, quote, "I don't remember it, thank goodness, because it was a nightmare." He's talking about surgery and in the hospital. It was a nightmare. He said, "I'm one of the lucky ones. I don't have to do chemo and all that stuff." And he said, "The health scare has put things in perspective for the music legend." This is the words of Angel, the writer. And he writes, "It's really made me take stock of my life," Manilow told People magazine. "It made me stop and think about what have I done. What have I wanted to do? Have I made people happy? Have I been a good friend? All these cornball things that I've read for all my life, I've started to think about that too. It really did stop me in my tracks." And he writes, "The answers are yes. As a matter of fact, there are more yeses than I ever thought." And that's the story of Barry Manilow and his lung cancer. And what does it mean for you? It means that just because a surgeon tells you you have to have surgery to remove part of your face for skin cancer, nose or eyes or ears or mouth or beauty, or remove your breast or remove part of 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available for Barry Manilow. Yet it seems like most likely his surgeon did not tell him about all the options. If he did, he would have said that. He would have said, "Well, I could have had radio surgery, but I wanted that out." Well, why would you want it out? We have the complications, the surgery, the nightmare of being in the ICU and not having that part of the lung and never being able to breathe the same way. For any of us, if you remove one lobe of the lung, normally you won't breathe. I have patients who had a lobe removed of the lung. They couldn't go up and down the subway stairs all of a sudden, things they've done for 50 years. Maybe it will interfere with his singing. Maybe he'll never be able to come back and sing again and do his work that he obviously loved so much. He was working at 82, and I assume he wanted to keep on going. It certainly sounds like that. So for you and your loved ones and your friends, Barry Manilow has given us a service, and I applaud him for that. I wish him well and a speedy recovery. And we can all use his case as an example that just because a surgeon tells you need surgery doesn't mean there aren't options that might be better for you. And we know the success rate of radiosurgery for lung cancer is equal or better than surgery, with no cutting, no bleeding, no removal of the lung, no nightmare of the ICU,
no 5 months of convalescing. Our patients, what happens to our patients who have radiosurgery for lung cancer? Well, they

0: come in, we make a stereotactic frame. Obviously, we talk about all the options. We discuss all the options. And here, you'll see art on the wall, and if you ask for us to send you information, you'll see all the options there. There'll be chemo and immunotherapy and surgery and radiation, and furthermore, radiosurgery, our specialty, first in America, first in the Western Hemisphere, first for you, if you want. We don't hide things, but I have a very strong feeling, like so many patients I see, that Barry Manilow was not told about all the options. Maybe the surgeon wanted to treat a superstar. Maybe the surgeon just wanted to treat another patient. Who knows? But I can tell you, having seen about 80,000 patients and having treated about 40,000 patients, I can tell you that most commonly patients tell me their surgeon never told them about all the options. And for me, it's a shame. And that's why I'm here today on the radio explaining to you that there are options. 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My name is Dr. Lederman. We have lots of information to send you if you want. 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It's 212 because we're in the middle of New York City, and CHOICES because just like Barry Manilow would have had choices had he been told, and I don't think he was told. It was hidden from him, I believe. And you can ask him if you can get through to him or write him. Here, you don't have to be shy. 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
0: We are back. I want to give you an example. I talked about how we can change a life or save a life or save quality of life. I want to give you an exact example. So here's a story. It's a true story. I was on the radio on this station late one Sunday night, and I talked about options. And within a few minutes, I got a call from a woman whose sister was going to have radical surgery on her brain the next morning. This woman had decreased hearing in one ear. She had an MRI. She was found to have an acoustic neuroma, which is a brain tumor on the hearing nerve. It causes hearing loss in many people and ringing in the ears in people, sometimes pain in the ear, behind the ear. And, well, this patient was scheduled for surgery, radical surgery, the next day. Her sister called me 10 o'clock at night because she heard this radio program. She called me and said, my sister's going to have radical surgery on her brain tomorrow morning for acoustic neuroma, and I heard you talk about options, and you said that you have the largest experience with fractionated radio surgery in the world, treating acoustic neuromas with low-dose radiation, with no cutting and no bleeding for brain tumors. And, of course, we were the first in New York with brain radio surgery, non-invasive treatment. When all the other hospitals were doing surgery and gross procedures, we were offering elegant, precise treatment for brain tumors and brain cancers. And the woman explained, her sister, 60 years old, she loved her sister, she was scheduled in the morning for radical surgery. What should she do? What should she do? She's scheduled for radical surgery. What should she do? I said, well, she can come in tomorrow and see me. She can postpone the surgery. You can always have that surgery. But once you have that surgery, surgery for any disease, like Barry Manilow had such terrible consequences to him. He called it a nightmare in the ICU. Lost his breathing, lost part of his lung. This woman had, she had surgery on the brain. First of all, with brain surgery, there's a chance of death or stroke in 1 or 5% of patients, number one. Not everyone survives. They see many people who choose. They think they're doing the right thing, and they end up not being able to choose anymore because they're not here anymore. With us, with acoustic neuroma treatment, using the lowest biologic dose and dividing doses, non-invasive treatment, we have a 97% success rate, and most of our patients have their hearing. With surgery, most of their patients do not have hearing in that ear. And if you lose your hearing in one ear, it means you don't have stereo hearing. And if you don't have stereo hearing, it means if you're crossing the street and someone honks at you, you don't know if it's from the right or the left or the front or the back. So stereo hearing is very important. We don't talk about it very much, but stereo hearing improves your quality of life. If you don't have hearing in one ear, when you're sitting down at a table and someone's talking to you on a certain side, on your surgery side, you won't hear them, most likely. So that's the one big issue. Number two, because the eighth nerve is the nerve where the acoustic neuroma starts, is close to the seventh nerve, the facial nerve, which moves the face. So many patients, up to 50% of people who have surgery, lose control of their face, that their whole face droops. And you may have seen that when people walking down the street, where one side of their face is totally normal and the other side is totally absent, it's falling down. Their eye doesn't open or blink, their mouth falls down, they can't smile on that side. If they take a drink of coffee or tea or water or whatever, they drink and it all comes out because they can't close their mouth, they can't smile. It's a social calamity. And so many people who have surgery can never work again. Kind of like Barry Manilow, who has been off for months and months and months. But people who have acoustic neuroma or brain surgery often never work again. It was such a huge, important issue that this woman said, thank you, I'll bring my sister tomorrow at 8 o'clock in the morning. And she brought her sister 8 o'clock in the morning. And that was more than a decade ago. And why am I talking about her today? Well, number one, it's a lesson. And number two, she was just here for a checkup. And here she is 10 years later in remission with her hearing, with her face, no cutting, no bleeding. And this is the work that we do for rare tumors like acoustic neuromas or very common cancers like lung cancers and prostate cancers and bone cancers, pancreas, liver, spleen, and more. So if you want information, give us a call, 212-CHOICES. If you're scheduled for surgery tomorrow, are scheduled for a surgery the next day, you may want to think, hey, I'll just cancel that surgery and come meet Dr. Lederman with my medical records, and maybe I'll be able to improve my life like this woman who was able to cancel her surgery 10 years later in remission, doing well, with her hearing, with her face, no cutting, leading her normal life, which is exactly what she wanted to do, and I'm sure it's what Barry Manilow wanted to do, and this is available for you and your loved ones also. So my name is Dr. Lederman, first in America with body radio surgery, first in the Western Hemisphere, first in New York, of course, first in New York with brain radio surgery, non-invasive treatment for tumors of the brain, cancers of the brain, and cancers of the body. This is the work we do. 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We'll be right back.
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1: 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He was the first in New York with fractionated brain radiosurgery, and he's the first in America and in the Western Hemisphere with body radiosurgery. 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
2: We're back. I want to talk about a 45-year-old woman. She's a Chinese physicist. She's been in America for decades. Her husband's a physicist also, a very important physicist. And, well, she developed jaundice. Her skin turned yellow. And jaundice is when the bilirubin backs up in the system. And it's very common in people that have, well, can have gallstones. It can be a benign reason, or it can have a terrible reason like cancer. Cancer of the pancreas often causes jaundice or yellowing of the skin. The yellow of the skin goes along with tea-colored urine and clay-colored stools. So she had a diagnosis of cholangiocarcinoma. Cholangiocarcinoma is a cancer of the bile ducts. This is diagnosed at one of the biggest hospitals in a neighboring state. She was jaundiced. She had an ultrasound. She had a CAT scan. She had an MRI. She had tea-colored urine. Her skin was yellow. She had a biopsy. It showed cholangiocarcinoma, poorly differentiated, an aggressive cancer. And she had a PET scan done. It showed a lesion in the liver. There was a question around the esophagus. Her weight was 140. 2 years ago, 160. So she lost a lot of weight. 20 pounds. Most of her weight loss was in the last 2 months. So it's a very common story about people who have pancreas cancer or cancer of the bile duct or cancer of the liver. This started in the liver, did not spread there. So it's a cancer in the ducts in the liver. And she had a CA19-9, which is a cancer marker, and we like to get cancer markers. It was 400. She had immunotherapy. And she had attempted ablation. They tried to do ultrasound, but it was unsuccessful, like usual, because it cannot focus on all the cancer. So she had a CT scan, which showed a similar mass in the central part of the liver. She went to see multiple surgeons at the biggest hospitals in New York City, and I know all of them think they're the biggest, best, and she went to what she thought was the biggest, best. And so she had an MRI, repeat MRI, and it showed this mass in the left liver and the caudate. It was 6 centimeters, and they're giving her immunotherapy, and she came for a second opinion. I met with her. We had a long conversation. She's a very smart woman, PhD physicist working at one of the biggest universities in America. Her husband's working at one of the most famous laboratories in America, and we spoke about all the options and explained to her that immunotherapy and chemotherapy doesn't cure anybody with most any cancer, maybe a few exceptions, testicular cancer, lymphoma, but there's very few people, and she did not have testicular cancer. So she was getting immunotherapy, the ablation didn't work, and she came to learn about all the options. She tried to have surgery, and the surgeons told her it was impossible. Unfortunately, I didn't tell Barry Manilow it was impossible. It was possible, but it caused great harm to him. And we saw her, I saw her, and we spent a long time with her reviewing her records, reviewing her scans, reviewing her pathology, reviewing her blood tests. And this is the work we do, treating cholangiocarcinomas with high success. And we have high success. It's durable, meaning it lasts usually for the rest of the life of the patient where we aim the beam. And I showed her examples in our books, and you can call, get copies of her books and come into our office if you want. Please do so if you wish. And I showed her the results of patients we treated even more than a decade ago with cholangiocarcinoma in remission from radiosurgery only. And she, too, she went to the biggest hospital. She saw surgeons. And they told her what they couldn't do. They told her they couldn't do surgery because the cancer was right in the liver. But they didn't tell her what could be done. And they did not say, hey, I can't do surgery on you. And they didn't tell her, hey, your immunotherapy and chemotherapy doesn't cure anybody. Sure, they can use it for a while, and it might work for a while at the beginning, but then it stops working and the cancer grows back. They didn't tell her that, and they didn't tell her that, hey, you can see Dr. Lederman with the largest experience having treated 40,000 patients with cancer over decades with high success where we aimed the beam. And in general, it's well tolerated. You come in, get a treatment. Treatments are 10 or 15 minutes, and you turn around and go home. You go back to that big university and teach physics, and you go back to your family and your three children. That's what patients want to do, in my view. They want to be successfully treated. They don't want the adverse effects of radical surgery or attempted radical surgery or chemo or immunotherapy that's $200,000 a year that doesn't cure what they want to cure, doesn't cure much of anything for most diseases. And this is the work we do with treatment hidden from her elsewhere until she came here, Dr. Lederman, 1384 Broadway, where we accept most insurances, Medicare, Medicaid. This is the work we do. If you want to know more, it's always best to meet in person. She did the right thing. She came here with all her documents, her scans, her reports, her pathology, and we spent lots of time discussing all the options, and we talked even about the possibility of why the surgeons at the biggest place didn't send her for the best treatment, and why the chemo doctors didn't send her for the best treatment, which could have a chance to cure her rather than just to slow down the cancer for a few weeks or months before it grows back. So this is the work we do. This woman emailed me saying she wants to come here, and this is what we do every day. I just want to introduce myself for a few short minutes. My name is Dr. Gil Lederman, born and raised in Waterloo, Iowa, MD at 25 after going to public school, MD, real medical doctor, MD at 25, like my great brother, Dr. Ted Lederman, MD at 25, and my wonderful, illustrious, smart, loving, lovable son, Dr. Ariel Lederman, MD at 25. 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Ariel Lederman trained at the most illustrious hospitals and centers from the East Coast to the West Coast, from the Atlantic to the Pacific. 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Magna cum laude. 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more years, stayed on the staff at Harvard Medical School, and then at Harvard Medical School, trained at the Joint Center for Radiation Therapy, the illustrious Joint Center. 3 more years, the only Harvard-trained triple board certified doctor in New York, and one of the few in the world, radiation oncology. This is the work we do every day, and you can get that experience by calling and coming in. You have to call and come in. We work only in person, so you can send an email. We'll give you a date to come in, whatever you want. This is the work we do, first in America, first in the Western Hemisphere. I was about a 68-year-old man from Caribbean. He came to me 10 years ago, 68. He's got 6 children. He had a high PSA, had high blood pressure, had prostate symptoms. His PSA was elevated. He had a Gleason 6 cancer. I examined him. He had stage T1C cancer. His weight was 150. He lost his appetite, not from the prostate. When you have early prostate cancer, you don't have to have any symptoms. That's why it's so important for men to get screened, like we talked about earlier. Find out what your PSA is. It may save your life. Men who get screened have a 20% greater chance of being alive. Men who don't come in, 45% greater chance of dying. Same is similar for women with breast cancer and colon cancer and screening. And if you're a smoker, get screening, CT scans. Lots to do to live longer. This man was treated a decade ago, and now his PSA is zero. No cutting, no bleeding here. His sex life is great. His urinary life is great. He is cancer-free. He was from Caribbean. High cancer rates in the Caribbean. 1 in 6 black men will get prostate cancer. 1 in 23 die. We treat men of and women and children of every race and religion and creed and color. When I talk about the black community, because there's so much cancer, 1 in 6 with cancer, 1 in 23 dying. So for any man or woman, it's really important to get checked out. You're welcome here. We accept most insurances, Medicare, Medicaid. I'm talking about a woman who came to me, 96 years old. She has a widowed. She came to me, the most elegant woman you could ever imagine. She came with a loving granddaughter. She used to work for a New York telephone. She, I'd asked her, who was her most famous? She was a telephone operator before she got married. She talked to Joe DiMaggio. She talked to Leonard Bernstein. She talked to the most famous people in the world as an operator. And now she has a history of colon cancer. She had her colon removed, and she had lymph nodes positive. She went to one of the biggest hospitals. She has growing nodules in the lung and the liver. And they told her, oh, just go home. She was 94 years old. Just go home. They didn't tell her that people that have radio surgery live longer than those who don't in general. They didn't tell her that at Radio Surgery New York, Dr. Lederman, she could treat the nodule in her liver, the nodule in the lung. She had nodules up to 2.5 centimeters, the size of an inch, big masses of cancer, and they gave her no hope, no options. This is the work that we do every day at 1384 Broadway. She's 94. Who cares if she's 94 or 104 or 44? People want to get the best advice. They want to get the best treatment. They want to hear about all the options. They don't want their surgeon hiding options. They don't want their chemo doctor hiding options. They don't want anyone hiding options. They want their doctor to educate them. And that's what we do. That's why we're here on the radio today. 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Sad to say, so many people like Barry Manilow were hidden. The options were hidden from him, I believe. I believe he was never told about a non-invasive options. So here we are talking about our patients every day on the radio. My name is Dr. Lederman. We'll be right back.
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1: We are back, and here is a bookend case. I want to talk about a 68-year-old woman. She's married. She has three children. She has diabetes, cholesterol, and she just came to me yesterday from Connecticut. She's 68, and she had a nodule in the left lung. Okay, there's a nodule in the left lung. She had a new CT scan showing a 7-millimeter nodule in the right lung that was never seen before. She's a smoker, sad to say. She was seen by a surgeon 2 years ago. She had a chest x-ray, which was negative. Then she had a CAT scan that was negative. Then she had an ultrasound, which was negative. Then last year, she had a chest CT showing a 2-millimeter lesion in the left lung. And she had a cyst in the kidney. And then this year, this month, she had a new CAT scan, which shows a new mass, 7 millimeters, which was not there before, 7 millimeters. And that left lung lesion was the same, stable. She's a smoker. She quit smoking, actually, about 20 years ago. But she lives in the world of smoker. Her brother is well known to me. Her brother had a cancer, which we'll talk about in a few minutes. We have time. So her surgeon's just watching along to see this nodule growing. One nodule on the left lung is new. Went from 2 to 3 millimeters. The right lung went from 0 to 7 millimeters just within the space of 2 CAT scans. So her surgeon told her, we'll just watch it. Her lung doctor will just watch it. Well, she came to me because she was not satisfied with that. She's concerned, and I am too, that she had a nodule that went from 0 to 7 millimeters in space of 2 tests. So what did we do that's different than her other doctors? And the same could have applied to Barry Manilow had he showed up. We're getting cancer markers, number one. Number two, we're getting a repeat CT scan, a fine-cut CT scan, and a PET scan. And we're getting a PET scan, which is the most accurate test to look for the activity of cells. And her tumor, usually 1 centimeter is the cutoff point for PET scans. Her tumor is about that, and it's a new tumor, and she's a smoker, and she's a household, and she has a brother with cancer. And this is the work we do. That's what we do for people with nodules in the lung, which is so different than the doctors who took care of Barry Manilow, who did a scan, did surgery, and he's never been the same ever since. Still not back to work. So this woman, of course, we hope it's nothing, but we're very worried. She has a history of smoking, family of smokers, and she has this new nodule. She has a brother who I treated. Her brother had a tonsil cancer, had standard radiation. Then he had a new cancer in his throat, piriform sinus. The doctors in the most famous hospitals in Connecticut wanted to cut out his tongue and his voice box and his neck and give him a feeding tube and a trach so he couldn't eat or speak normally for the rest of his life. He came here and put together a very delicate way of giving radiosurgery to a second cancer near the radiation of the first cancer, and now he's cancer-free from that and doing well. This is the special work we do. So this is a man who went to the most famous hospitals, biggest hospitals in a neighboring state, and they too have big, famous, super-duper hospitals. They want to do radical surgery on his tongue, on his neck, on his voice box, remove it all. He would never eat or speak normally. He came here. We were able to offer successful radio surgery at this point to eradicate that cancer, and it has been eradicated by all the current scans and reports and exams, and this is the work we do. And you can see why his sister came here for an opinion about her growing new nodule in the lung. She does not want to be like Barry Manilow. She wants to be like her brother, treated successfully with radio surgery, no cutting, no bleeding, and learn all the options. My name is Dr. Lederman, cancer doctor, here for you. We do accept most insurances, Medicare, Medicaid. We have a very special patient who wants to talk about his story. This is Paul talking about his story. Years ago, 30 years ago, I treated Paul's father for prostate cancer. He's going to talk about his father 30 years later. And then what happened when he had a cancer and he was told he had 6 months to live. And he went to the super-duper hospitals in New York City, and he'll talk about that. And they told him he had 6 months to live. Whatever he did, he decided to come to Dr. Lederman because of a radio listener like you. Here's Paul.
3: Paul, how long have you known me?
4: I met you, I would say, about 5 years ago. But I knew of you from 30 years ago because you treated my dad in 1998. He had prostate cancer, and he was scheduled for surgery, and he had heard about you and put a call into the office, and you called him at 5:45 a.m. in the morning and said, I'd like to see you. Why don't you come in? And you convinced my dad and gave him his treatment options, and you did the radioactive seed implants.
3: So this is almost 30 years ago.
4: And he was at the time 54. He lived, thank God, another 35 years, never had a problem.
3: So a long time ago. And was he satisfied with the care?
4: He loved it. Loved you.
3: What did he tell you about the care?
4: You know, we were just happy. We were worried we were going to lose my father. You know, his prognosis was not good. He was given an option to go to chemotherapy and surgery. And you provided an alternative treatment. He was happy he could get back on the golf course sooner. Whatever you said, I know he believed in you. He said, that's the guy. And he was impressed that you called him at 5:45 in the morning. He couldn't believe the phone was ringing. And you made it so simple for him. And thank God, we were grateful for that. Fast forward to my story.
3: So you've actually been at a few super-duper hospitals like we talk about over the years, right?
4: Yes, I was experiencing a lot of discomfort in my neck. There was a lump, and I went to my primary care doctor and said, what is that? And he said, well, that might be a goiter. Don't worry about it. Let's see. And then all of a sudden, another 3 months, it was like a orange in the size of my neck. And I said, look, what do we do with this thing? He said, does it bother you? And I said, no, but, you know, it looks like I have 2 golf balls there. I'm a golf professional. And he said, well, we could do a biopsy. And he did. And I asked him, what was the result of the biopsy? He said, call me tomorrow. I'll have it. And then it happened to be a Wednesday. And then I called him on Thursday. And he said, you know, call me over the weekend. We were friends. And I asked him on Saturday, What'd you say? He said, oh, if the girls in the office haven't called, you're fine. He said, you would have gotten it back. He said, I don't have it here, but you're fine. I called again. He said, just check with me on Monday. He said, everything is good. About 4 months later, that was February, it was June. Now it looked like a football the size of my neck. And I started to wonder. I took a friend of mine and she was having chest pains. And I said, hey, doc, what about this? This is getting larger and larger. And he said, oh, you know what? Let me go check my paperwork. And then about a day later, he called me. He said, you have cancer. I said, cancer? I said, what happened? I thought the biopsy. He goes, it slipped through the cracks. He goes, don't worry. I'm going to send you for it'd be a little cut. Well, the little cut turned into a surgery that they did a thyroidectomy in 2015. And the doctor said, I said, am I okay? And he said, I don't know. He said, it might have spread. He goes, let's see. Sent me to a endocrinologist. She said, we're going to do radioactive iodine. Okay, whatever that is. We did it. And she said, there's a little small bit of it in your lungs. I said, well, what are we going to do? And she said, well, let's wait till it grows. It's very small. Well, 4 years later, my cancer reoccurred. And it was now in the neck baseline. And I went to do a second radioactive iodine. I thought, all right, this is good. 2021, I went and then I found out it was now all in my paratracheal lymph nodes. Now it was serious. I went to a top hospital, the second top thyroid oncologist in the country. And he said, I'm going to send you, there's a new procedure out, RDA, radioactive. I don't remember what it is. He said that they'll go down there. And I met the person who created it. She was supposed to be tops. And she said, I can't get all of it. I said, what's the problem? And said, you got a real estate problem, location. I said, well, we'll treat some of it. What would treat it? And she said, no, you're 61 years old. You're a male. You got cancer. It's in your lung. It's in your spine. She said, you're too old. It's over. It's in your bones. It's in your lungs. I'm sorry. I can't help you. Then my friend, my best friend said, what about that guy that treated your doctor? Dr. Lederman. I didn't even think of it. I went down. I came in the office. He was, couldn't have been more affable. He said, what's going on? I brought him all my results. And he said to me, here are your options, which is what I liked. He said, you can do chemotherapy. You can do surgery. You can also do immunotherapy. I said, they're all telling me to do that, but chemo doesn't work on my cancer, doc. He said, that's right. I said, well, then why would they do that? He said, money. He said, I'm going to tell you what I think you should do. And I'm going to tell you the truth. Chemotherapy will kill the cancer. It'll also kill you. And it always comes back. So I said, what do I do? He said, I'm going to give you a procedure called stereotactic radiation. He said, come in here. I said, well, do you think I'll be okay? I said, am I going to bleed? I said, is there any kind of pain? He said, Paul, do you see anybody holding the walls, walking out with blood coming out every orifice? He said, you'll be just fine. 5-7 minutes. And I met his staff. Everybody concerned, does their job. It's like a well-oiled machine. I'm here, cancer-free. And the people that have come to me with cancer, I always say, go to Dr. Lederman. Dr. Lederman improved my quality of life, gave me peace of mind.
3: Well, thank you. And as we say, you should live to be 120. God bless you.
4: God bless you too, Dr. Lederman.
3: Thank you so much.
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2: It's 57 degrees at 1 o'clock. Good morning, I'm Andrew Whitman. Here comes the nor'easter. Wind, rain, beach erosion, flooding, all very much on the table. Storm coverage and a check of your Weather Channel forecast coming up. First, though, the drama in Trenton yesterday. New Jersey's Lieutenant Governor Dale Caldwell has resigned over allegations of improper conduct with women. It came at the request of Governor Mikey Sherrill.
3: Governor Sherrill says Lieutenant Governor Dale Caldwell turned in a resignation letter Friday.
4: His decision will allow us to move forward.
3: Picking acting comptroller Shirley Imahilu to fill Caldwell's role as Secretary of State, since that office oversees elections coming in just over a month, but says her independent investigation laid out evidence of sexual harassment and ethics violations.
4: An attempt to hire someone he was dating.
3: But says he did not disclose they were dating. Now, Caldwell's attorney put out a statement saying he made a good faith mistake interpreting ethics rules, did not, however, misuse his office. Still, the governor says, as far as she's concerned,
4: we can no longer tolerate the culture of silence.
3: Levon Putney, WOR News.
2: Now to the nor'easter. State of emergency in place for the five boroughs, Long Island, Westchester, and New Jersey. Connecticut in emergency mode as well.
5: The storm is expected to bring up to 50 mile per hour wind gusts to Long Island and even stronger gusts to the Jersey shore where this guy is.
6: The wind is the worst thing because you try and set everything up and things are blowing all over the place.
5: Forecasters say most of Long Island and parts of New Jersey could see 3 to 4 inches of rain through early Monday morning, with New York City projected to get 2 to 3 inches. Flooding and beach erosion expected, and widespread power outages are possible. Crews are building sand dunes, clearing drains, and making other preparations. I'm Scott Pringle, WOR News.
2: Travel advisory continues in the city. Mayor Mamdani.
7: Look out for one another and stay safe, New York.
2: Two Queens men under arrest. Police say they were in the group that popped out of an Upper East Side manhole this week. Three other men spotted early yesterday coming out of a manhole in Bensonhurst, Brooklyn. No arrests in that one. 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
2: In sports, Yankees double up the Orioles in the nightcap of their doubleheader, 6-3. Yanks drop game one to the Birds, 10-2. Series and regular season wraps tomorrow afternoon. Yanks now officially set to face the Red Sox in the wild card series. Best of three will be played entirely in the Bronx, game one Tuesday night. Mets lose in Washington 7-6. Afternoon games this weekend to wrap the Mets season. NHL preseason, Rangers crush the Islanders at UBS. Preseason finale for the Blue Shirts. Devils at UBS tonight. Rangers open the local regular season Tuesday in Boston. Giants QB Jackson Dart had knee surgery yesterday. Official recovery time, 4 to 6 months.
0: Here's your WOMAR Weather Channel forecast. Major nor'easter with heavy rain and wind to impact the area this weekend. We're in a wind advisory till 6 a.m. Sunday. Could have gusts of 50 miles an hour. Strongest winds during Saturday into Saturday night. A coastal flood warning for just about all the shoreline areas till 6 p.m. Sunday. 1 to 2 foot water level rises, along with minor to moderate coastal flooding in some places. Rain likely late tonight into sunrise, a low dropping down to 58. Northeast winds 15 to 20, gusting to 40 miles an hour. Heavy rain, strong winds Saturday and Sunday. Highs low to mid 60s. North to northeast winds 15 to 20, gusts 45 to 50 miles an hour. I'm meteorologist Mark Thibodeau from the Weather Channel, 710 WMOR.
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8: It's 57 degrees at 2 o'clock. Good morning, I'm Andrew Whitman. Here comes the nor'easter. Flooding and wind damage, real concern. Storm coverage and a check of your Weather Channel forecast coming up. But first, two Queens men under arrest after police tracked them down following the most recent case of people coming up city manholes as they emerge from the sewer system.
9: There's been several incidents in recent months where people are seen exiting manholes in different places in New York City. Police have charged Kevin Rodriguez and Samuel Reverend with trespassing and conspiracy. The latest incident was on Wednesday on the Upper East Side. Several people were spotted climbing out of a manhole by Park Avenue, East 61st Street. It's right near where world leaders were staying for the UN General Assembly. Police believe they have been looking for valuable items and metal in the sewer system. I'm Scott Pringle, WOR News.
8: Three other men spotted early yesterday coming out a manhole in Bensonhurst, Brooklyn. No arrests in that one. Now to the nor'easter. Connecticut and New Jersey in emergency mode, state of emergency in the city, on Long Island, and in Westchester.
10: Governor Hochul says New Yorkers along the shoreline and in low-lying coastal areas should take precautions. Forecasters say strong winds, rain, coastal flooding expected all weekend long on Long Island, in New York City, the lower mid-Hudson, prompting coastal flood warnings. She's urging folks to stay out of the water, avoid boating, with strong winds likely to create dangerous surf, life-threatening rip currents, and tall waves. The State Emergency Operations Center has also been activated. Jennifer Bolsoni, WOR News.
8: New Jersey Lieutenant Governor Dale Caldwell has resigned. He was accused of improper conduct involving women.
11: Governor Mikey Sherrill demanded Caldwell resign after the investigation identified multiple violations of state policy, including making a romantic advance towards a staffer's female friend and seeking a promotion for a state employee he was dating. Sherrill announced the resignation at a news conference on Friday afternoon.
12: In my administration, we are committed to doing what is right, not what is politically expedient.
11: Sherrill and Caldwell, a Methodist pastor, took office just 8 months ago. The investigation into Caldwell's conduct began after an anonymous complaint 4 months later. Peter Haralambos, ABC News, New York.
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8: In sports, Yankees double up the Orioles in the nightcap of their doubleheader 6-3. Yanks drop game one to the Birds 10-2. Series and regular season wraps up tomorrow afternoon. Yanks officially set to face the Red Sox in the wild card series. That best of three will be played entirely in the Bronx, game one Tuesday night. Mets lose in Washington 7-6. Afternoon games this weekend to wrap the Mets season. NHL preseason, Rangers crush the Islanders at UBS. 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Devils at UBS tonight. Rangers open the local regular season Tuesday in Boston. Giants QB Jackson Dart had knee surgery. 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
14: Here's your WOR Weather Channel forecast. Significant nor'easter to have major impacts this weekend with wind, rain, coastal flooding. Wind advisory till 6 a.m. Sunday, gust to 50 miles an hour. Also looking at a coastal flood warnings till 6 p.m. Sunday. 1 to 2 foot water level rises could cause minor to moderate flooding across a lot of the area in the shoreline areas. And heavy rainfall is going to be there too. Tonight, rain likely, 58 for the low. Northeast winds sustained at 15, gusting to 40 miles an hour. Heavy rain, strong winds this weekend, highs low to mid-60s. North to northeast winds 15 to 20 with gusts 45 to 50 miles an hour. I'm meteorologist Mark Thibodeau from the Weather Channel, 710 WOR.
8: 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I'm Andrew Whitman on 710 WOR.

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7: Good morning, I'm Andrew Whitman. Here comes the nor'easter. Flooding and wind damage, real concerns. Storm coverage and a check of your Weather Channel forecast are coming up. But first, 2 Queens men under arrest after police tracked them down following the most recent case of people coming up city manholes as they emerge from the sewer system.
8: There's been several incidents in recent months where people are seen exiting manholes in different places in New York City. Police have charged Kevin Rodriguez and Samuel Reverend with trespassing and conspiracy. The latest incident was on Wednesday on the Upper East Side, 1st Street. It's right near where world leaders were staying for the UN General Assembly. Police believe they have been looking for valuable items and metal in the sewer system. I'm Scott Pringle, WOR News.
7: 3 other men spotted early yesterday coming out a manhole in Bensonhurst, Brooklyn. No arrests in that one. Now to the nor'easter. Connecticut and New Jersey in emergency mode. State of emergency in the city, on Long Island, and in Westchester.
9: Governor Hochul says New Yorkers along the shoreline and in low-lying coastal areas should take precautions. Forecasters say strong winds, rain, coastal flooding expected all weekend long on Long Island, in New York City, the lower mid-Hudson, prompting coastal flood warning. She's urging folks to stay out of the water, avoid boating, with strong winds likely to create dangerous surf, life-threatening rip currents, and tall waves. The State Emergency Operations Center has also been activated. Jennifer Bolsoni, WOR News.
7: New Jersey Lieutenant Governor Dale Caldwell has resigned. He was accused of improper conduct involving women.
10: Governor Mikey Sherrill demanded Caldwell resign after the investigation identified multiple violations of state policy, including making a romantic advance towards a staffer's female friend and seeking a promotion for a state employee he was dating. Sherrill announced the resignation at a news conference on Friday afternoon.
11: In my administration, we are committed to doing what is right, not what is politically expedient.
10: Sherrill Caldwell, a Methodist pastor, took office just 8 months ago. The investigation into Caldwell's conduct began after an anonymous complaint 4 months later. Peter Harlambus, ABC News, New York.
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7: In sports, Yankees double up the Orioles in the nightcap of their doubleheader, 6-3. Yanks dropped game one to the Birds, 10-2. Series and regular season wraps up tomorrow afternoon. Yanks now officially set to face the Red Sox in the wild card series. Best of three will be played entirely in the Bronx. Game one Tuesday night. Mets lose in Washington 7-6. Afternoon games this weekend to wrap the Mets season. NHL preseason. Rangers crush the Islanders at UBS. Preseason finale for the Blue Shirts. Devils at UBS tonight. Rangers open the local regular season Tuesday in Boston. Giants QB Jackson Dart had knee surgery. 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
18: Here's your WOR Weather Channel forecast. Significant nor'easter to have major impacts this weekend with wind, rain, coastal flooding. Wind advisory till 6 a.m. Sunday, gusts of 50 miles an hour. Also looking at a coastal flood warning till 6 p.m. Sunday. 1 to 2 foot water level rises could cause minor to moderate flooding across a lot of the area in the shoreline areas. And heavy rainfall is going to be there, too. Tonight, rain likely, 58 for the low. Northeast winds sustained to 15, gusting to 40 miles an hour. Heavy rain, strong winds this weekend, highs low to mid-60s. North to northeast winds 15 to 20 with gusts 45 to 50 miles an hour. I'm meteorologist Mark Thibodeau from the Weather Channel, 710 WOR.
7: 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I'm Andrew Whitman on 710 WOR.

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7: It's 58 degrees at 5 o'clock. Good morning. I'm Andrew Whitman. It's Nor'easter Saturday. Connecticut and New Jersey in emergency mode. States of emergency in the city, Long Island, and Westchester.
8: Governor Hochul says New Yorkers along the shoreline and in low-lying coastal areas should take precautions. Forecasters say strong winds, rain, coastal flooding expected all weekend long on Long Island, in New York City, the lower mid-Hudson, prompting coastal flood warning. She's urging folks to stay out of the water, avoid boating, with strong winds likely to create dangerous surf, life-threatening rip currents, and tall waves. The State Emergency Operations Center has also been activated. Jennifer Bolsoni, WOR News.
7: New Jersey Lieutenant Governor Dale Caldwell resigned yesterday over allegations of improper conduct with women. Men seen emerging from manholes early yesterday in Bensonhurst. In sports, Yankees split a doubleheader with the Orioles. Yanks now officially set to face the Red Sox in the wild card series. Best of three will be played entirely in the Bronx, game one Tuesday night. Mets lose in Washington. NHL preseason, Rangers crush the Islanders. Devils at UBS tonight. Giants QB Jackson Dart had knee surgery yesterday.
9: Here's your WOR Weather Channel forecast. Major nor'easter with heavy rain and wind to impact the area this weekend. We're in a wind advisory till 6 a.m. Sunday. Could have gusts to 50 miles an hour. Strongest winds during Saturday and to Saturday night. A coastal flood warning for just about all the shoreline areas till 6 p.m. Sunday. 1 to 2 foot water level rises, along with minor to moderate coastal flooding in some places. Rain likely late tonight into sunrise, a low dropping down to 58. Northeast winds 15 to 20, gusting to 40 miles an hour. Heavy rain, strong winds Saturday and Sunday. Highs low to mid 60s. North to northeast winds 15 to 20, gusts 45 to 50 miles an hour. I'm meteorologist Mark Thibodeau from the Weather Channel, 710 WOR.
7: 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I'm Andrew Whitman on 710 WOR.
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11: Hello and welcome to Purity Products Radio. I'm Jason Cam, and we have a very important show on a very sensitive health topic planned for you today. But let me begin by asking you three very key questions. First, are you or someone you love dealing with a weak or leaky bladder? Does the urge to go to the bathroom sometimes wake you at night? And lastly, does a leaky bladder keep you from doing the things that you love to do? Well, if you or maybe a family member answered yes to any of these questions, then you will want to hear about Purity Products patented, clinically tested, evidence-based nutritional supplement for helping to strengthen your bladder and reduce the urge to frequently rush to the bathroom. It is a huge breakthrough. Here to tell us all about it is Sherry Torkos. Sherry is a pharmacist and longtime nutritional advisor to Purity Products. She's also written 18 books, including books on natural medicine, women's health, men's health, and a whole variety of nutritional issues. Sherry, welcome to Purity Health Radio.
12: Hey there, Jason. Yeah, so thanks so much for having me on the program. And this is such an important issue. Bladder leakage, bladder weakness, this is a very common issue. Yeah. In fact, according to the statistics, over 33 million Americans suffer with a weak or leaky bladder. People get frustrated with the lack of control, that urgency to run to the bathroom, the sleepless nights, and then also the embarrassment that can come with bladder leakage. You know, if you have an accident or you're out and you can't get to the bathroom in time. And you know, I'll say as a pharmacist and one who has talked to many, many patients about this, I know it's a sensitive topic because people will approach me in the aisles of the pharmacy and, you know, they're discreetly trying to ask for advice and guidance. Yeah. and some options.
11: And just to be clear, this is not just an issue for women, it's also for men, right?
12: Yes, that's right. And men and women both deal with bladder issues. I think that people often assume that if a woman has urinary issues, it's because of her bladder. But if a man has urinary issues, you know, the assumption is it's prostate related. Both men and women can have bladder leakage issues, especially as they get older. And again, I've talked to many patients, both men and women, about this issue.
11: Yeah. And look, people dealing with this issue already know the answer to my next question. But why don't you tell us, how are all of these men and women dealing with their bladder issues, with bladder weakness and a leaky bladder? What are people doing to help manage this right now?
12: People will often turn to the adult undergarments, the pads. I mean, in some pharmacies, there's a whole aisle devoted to these products. There's big money in this area. And if you have a leakage issue, then the pads and the adult undergarments, they do help to absorb, you know, the moisture, maybe a bit of the odor, but it's not a solution, right? It's not a solution for a weak and leaky bladder. It's just a tool for dealing with it when it happens. Right. And there's also Kegel exercises. You know, women will be familiar with what these are, because when you're trying to tighten up your pelvic muscles after childbirth, it's a specific type of exercise you do, and it strengthens the pelvic muscles, the bladder wall. But these types of exercises, they can be hard to do, especially if you're older or if you have arthritis, mobility issues. Getting up and down off the floor can be a little tricky trying to do some of these exercises.
11: Yep.
12: And there's also medications that can be prescribed, medications to help with controlling the urgency and the frequency and all of that.
11: Yeah. So basically what you're saying is, obviously buying pads or undergarments can be very expensive, medications as well. Really, the implications here when you have bladder control issues, such a drain on our quality of life, right?
12: Yeah, exactly. You know, if you're dealing with a bladder leakage issue, then you know what it's like when you miss out on social events, even simple things like going to the grocery store, getting together with friends, or going to a concert or an event. It can cause worry. You know, you're worried about going out, worried about having an accident. And, you know, there's other issues too, and we'll talk about it a little bit more later on in the show. But the fact is that when you have that sporadic bladder leakage, it can cause disturbances in your sleep to the point where some people that have a weak bladder or an overactive urge to urinate during the night, sometimes they're being woken up at night. Maybe lucky if they get a couple hours sleep at a time. And this can be really distressing. The medical term for this, nighttime waking to go to the bathroom, it's called nocturia. And it can honestly just wear people right out, make you really exhausted.
11: Yeah, I can imagine sleep disruption really one of the biggest issues people are going to have when they are dealing with these occasional bladder issues. So many implications here in our quality of life, like you say. But I want to get into the product here that Purity Products has. It's called My Bladder. The ingredient in this is an absolute game changer for anyone dealing with these bladder control issues. Sherry, this has been 20 years in the making, 24 patents, 14 clinical trials, 7 international awards. So why don't I let you introduce our audience to this new product we have here?
12: Yeah, sure. You know, I was really excited when I found out about this product as well, because I know so many people that struggle with bladder control issues, weak bladder, and they're desperate for something that is going to make a difference. And My Bladder really is a breakthrough for bladder health because, as you mentioned, it's clinically studied. It's not a drug. It's a plant-based formula. And it does 3 very important things for your bladder. First, it can strengthen and tone the bladder. It can reduce the urge to go to the bathroom, especially at the night. Wow. And then the third thing is that it also helps your brain and your bladder talk to each other more efficiently, more effectively, so that they don't get their wires crossed and send you to the bathroom when you actually don't need to go.
11: And it's so fascinating, that third point you just brought up about how the bladder and brain, you know, talk to each other. From what I understand, sometimes the brain and bladder sort of send each other false signals. But what this product can do is help improve this communication, right?
12: Yeah, it's fascinating. It really is. It's extraordinary. As a pharmacist, I'll tell you, Jason, I'm always looking to see what's new, what's innovative when it comes to dietary supplements and in health. And when I came across the clinical studies, I reviewed the research on My Bladder, I was really impressed because not only is this, you know, provide meaningful results, significant improvements in the issues that people with bladder leakage face, but listen to this. The studies show as well that the satisfaction rate for people that are taking My Bladder is 84%. So 84% of people are satisfied. I mean, we don't see that very often in clinical trials for supplements or anything for that matter. So, you know, what we're hearing, the feedback from people saying that this product has really transformed their lives, allowing them to go out and do things they couldn't do before. When their bladder leakage issue was controlling their lives.
11: Yeah, I know it's not a miracle pill, but nevertheless, 84% is absolutely astounding. That means over 8 in 10 people who use My Bladder get results. There really is nothing like it for this issue. But why don't you run us through the results of the clinical research here so people can understand just how well studied this is?
12: Yeah, sure. So listen to these results. And this comes from a peer-reviewed study that was published in the journal Biomed Central Complementary Medicine and Therapy. Okay, so people who took My Bladder in this study enjoyed a 60% reduction in urinary urgency. 60% reduction. So that's the need to go to the bathroom. So we have a 60% reduction in this urinary urgency. Right. And that can happen, this urgency can happen either because the bladder walls are weak or because the bladder and brain, again, are sending the wrong signals. So 60% reduction there is huge. And then there were other studies on the My Bladder formula that showed a 75% of users were able to reduce the number of undergarment pads, underwear pads that they were using, some down to just 1 a day. Yeah. So that's huge cost savings. And it also makes life a little easier, right? Cuts down on the inconvenience that comes with constantly having to change pads and the undergarments. And another really exciting result that has come from the research is that there was an average 50% reduction in nighttime waking to go to the bathroom. So My Bladder users were finally able to get the rest they needed. There's 2 things that are happening here. So the primary issue is that the bladder just gets weaker over time. And this is true for both men and women. But what happens is that just like any muscle in our body, the bladder muscle does deteriorate and weaken with age. And also if a man has, say, prostate issues, that can press down on the bladder, which weakens the bladder muscles even further. And for women who've been blessed to have children, being pregnant and giving birth, that can weaken the bladder, sometimes a little, sometimes a lot. So women, I hear this a lot from women that have had children, and it's you know, they're excited about the baby, but of course the downside is sometimes it's hard on the bladder. But the good news is that My Bladder can help to strengthen and tone the bladder, and it works for both men and women.
11: That's right. And it's not just that it's men and women. It's not necessarily only older people. Younger people can be dealing with this issue as well, especially women, like you said, who have given birth. This can be an issue for them. But Sherry, what is the second issue when it comes to bladder control?
12: Well, the other issue has to do with the nervous system. So we touched on this a little bit earlier when we're talking about signaling. So there's a nerve called the pudendal nerve, and it runs from your pelvic region to your spine, and your brain and bladder communicate along these connections, and they tell each other how your bladder feels, whether it feels empty or full. It also sends a signal conveying how much pressure you feel on the bladder as well. So when you need to empty your bladder. So what happens is that the weakened bladder, it sends the wrong signals up and down this nerve, and it kind of fools your brain into thinking you need to go to the bathroom, even though you don't. So this is why some people, they feel or they sense that they have the urge to go to the bathroom, and then they sit down, or if you're a guy, stand up, and you're trying to pee, but you really don't have to, and there's only a little bit that comes out.
11: Yeah.
12: So the good news is that My Bladder does help with this. It can help the brain and the bladder get on the same page.
11: That's right. Very well said. So basically, the underlying issues here are, one, a physical weakness in the walls of the bladder, and secondly, this communication issue you've described between the brain and the bladder. My Bladder, this new formula from Purity Products, shown to address both. It strengthens the bladder, and it sort of gets your brain and bladder communicating better, sending the right signal. And remember, at the top of the show, we started with those three important questions. One, are you or someone you love dealing with a weak or leaky bladder? Two, does the occasional uncontrollable urge to go to the bathroom wake you up at night and, you know, mess up your sleep? And thirdly, does a leaky bladder sometimes keep you from doing the things that you love to do? And if you have answered yes to any of these questions, then I am telling you that My Bladder is the ultimate solution for you. There is no other dietary supplement on the market that's even close to this. Over 8 out of 10 people who use this report that they get the benefits. We are going to prove this to you. If you are dealing with these bladder issues, you simply must try a bottle of My Bladder. If you're one of the first 1,000 callers from this weekend's radio show, we're going to send you out a full 1 month supply of My Bladder for just $9.95. It's less than 10 bucks. To make it even more enticing, we're going to give you free shipping. This is going to go to work in just a couple of weeks, so this is enough of a sample supply to give you some benefits, but if you keep using it over time, you will be even more satisfied with your results. This works. It's patented. It's clinically tested. This is over 20 years of R&D behind this magical combination of ingredients. It's won all sorts of

0: statistics that about 33 million Americans deal with bladder leakage. And I can tell you as a pharmacist, and I've been practicing over 30 years, I've talked to so many men and women who are trying to manage this issue. So if you're listening or you have a family member that you think of that is dealing with this issue, know that they're not alone. There is help available. Occasional bladder leakage, I know that this is a distressing and embarrassing issue. It affects your quality of life. And sometimes people feel isolated. They're afraid to leave their home because they don't want to be away from the bathroom or have an embarrassing accident. So, you know, I completely empathize. It's a tough issue. But the good news here is that Purity Products, with this product, this My Bladder, it can offer dramatic benefits to help strengthen the bladder, cut down the urgency to urinate, and help people reclaim their lives. There are 14 clinical studies backing the benefits of this product with impressive results. We're talking about a 60% reduction in urinary urgency. That's the need to rush to the bathroom. Then there's the fact that 75% of people using My Bladder were able to reduce the number of underwear pads and undergarments they use, some people down to just one per day.
1: Yeah, it's just a lot of people are going to be, you know, skeptical about this, and I totally understand it. So many people trying to manage this issue. This is a great solution, a plant-based option that has been shown to deliver really meaningful results. It's going to help people save a lot of time, a lot of money, and a lot of hassles. And again, what I love is 50% reduction in nighttime waking to use the bathroom. So less nighttime waking, better quality of sleep. Now, this isn't a sleep aid, but wow.
0: Yeah, exactly. Yeah, definitely. My Bladder is not going to knock people out. This is not a sleep aid. But the reality is that people actually should be able to get more sleep, better quality sleep, because they're not being interrupted by their bladder to go to the bathroom. I mean, I know how hard it is myself. If I wake up to go to the bathroom in the night, it's sometimes hard to get back to sleep. And if you're waking up 2, 3, 4 times a night, that can really do a number on your sleep.
1: Yeah, even if you could reduce it by just a little bit, it could be a dramatic improvement overall.
0: We are getting incredible feedback from real customers. These are real people that are taking the product, they're taking My Bladder, and they're getting incredible results. In fact, I was talking with a friend recently about his mother's bladder issues, and he gave me the okay to share this story here with you today. Mm-hmm. So his mother's name is Helen, and Helen had been dealing with bladder leakage issues for a long time. So her bladder was really getting in the way of her life. She wasn't going out playing bingo and doing the things that she loved because she was afraid of having an accident.
1: Right.
0: She was, you know, afraid of wetting herself. So she was, you know, really struggling with this situation.
1: Well, let's hear about the happy ending part of this story with
0: yes,
1: My Bladder.
0: Yes, we can't leave it there. We're not going to leave it there. So there is a happy ending because her son bought her a bottle of My Bladder. And after just 2 weeks using My Bladder, Helen found that she was sleeping for 4 hours at a time before having to get up to use the bathroom. So that was a dramatic improvement. Now, again, this isn't going to make people drowsy or it doesn't put you to sleep. It just makes your bladder stronger and improves the communication so that she didn't have that sudden urgency and the need to urinate that was waking her up at night. So the other big plus is that it significantly cut down on the number of pads and the undergarments that she was using.
1: No, this is great. Less urgency, less leakage, less nighttime waking, which is so huge. And as an extra perk, you're saving a lot of money too.
0: Yeah, yeah, exactly. And Helen also shared that she was so excited because she was able to return to the activities that she enjoyed before her weak bladder was getting in the way of her life. So she was able to go out with confidence, to go shopping, to be out with family and friends at events and do activities. And she said she's even playing bingo again. And that was one of her favorite things to do. But before she was taking My Bladder, she'd stopped going to bingo because with the bladder urgency, she would just have to get up and run to the bathroom all the time. And it was just really frustrating. So she's just an incredibly happy and satisfied customer, one of many that we have.
1: Yeah, it's not just for women. Here's a testimonial from John. He lives in North Carolina. He said, and I'll quote, "My bladder works great. I no longer have to rush to the bathroom. Anyone with overactive bladder

0: Outer should try it. And, you know, again, this is not just for women. Men have this issue too. Women, you know, of all ages, certainly after, you know, giving birth, like you discussed earlier, can be dealing with this issue. Now we have this evidence-based solution, something that really works, something that has all the patents and the technologies, 7 international awards over the last 20 years or so since they developed this. We are bringing it to the market here in America under the My Bladder brand. We're very excited about it. We certainly did the homework here. We know My Bladder will work for you. So Sherry, we are almost out of time. And yet, like we said, 84% of people that use this formula say it works, report the benefits. It's going to cut the urge to urinate so people can really get their life back. And I know there are a lot of folks out there that can relate to wanting to cut down on using, you know, frankly, adult undergarments. People who want to be able to travel or just go out for dinner or visit with friends without, you know, having to keep an eye on where the nearest bathroom is.
1: Yeah, people with bladder leakage, they're always, you know, mapping the fastest route to a bathroom, knowing where, you know, they're going to have to sit to be close to the bathroom at an event. It can be hard. It can affect your quality of life. It can cause anxiety and worry and stress. And we want people to get their lives back, to enjoy quality of life and to feel confident and comfortable and not have to deal with all of these issues. So I think, you know, nobody wants to live like that, right?
0: Yeah. And again, as we're running out of time, this My Bladder product, 20 years of R&D, globally 24 patents, 14 clinical trials, including 4 peer-reviewed publications, double-blind research. This really is remarkable. But as we only have a couple of minutes here, Sherry, why don't you give us the bottom line on why people who are dealing with bladder leakage issues, this bladder control issue, why should they put this My Bladder to the test?
1: Okay, so the takeaway here, Jason, is that My Bladder is an innovative and an effective solution for bladder leakage. So we're talking about a formula that is award-winning. It's a patented blend of botanicals that works to improve bladder muscle tone, to strengthen the bladder, to reduce the urge to urinate, and it can even return people to the average number of bathroom trips they had in their younger years. So there are numerous clinical studies here. We're talking about solid science. And of course, we have lots of testimonials by real life users like Helen and John, who we talked about earlier. These are people that experienced dramatic, life-changing results using this formula. And keep in mind, the people that are taking My Bladder, they notice benefits in as little as 2 weeks, and it does build over time. So at 8 weeks, 84% of users are feeling very satisfied at 8 weeks. So just think about this. If you're experiencing bladder leakage and it's affecting your quality of life, you can improve your situation in as little as 2 weeks. Less leakage, less urgency, a better night's sleep. So I think those are some meaningful benefits. This is an easy to take product. It's just 2 small capsules a day. And as a pharmacist and someone who has looked at the science, the studies, I have a lot of confidence in this product. I know people who try My Bladder will be satisfied because it can really help them get their lives back, their freedom back.
0: Sherry, I've got to give out that 800 number. We are out of time. Thank you so much for being here with me today. I really, really appreciate it.
1: My pleasure. Thanks for having me.
0: Okay. Well, if you are one of the millions of people or maybe a loved one are dealing with a weak or leaky bladder, if you're dealing with all of the issues associated with not getting a good night's sleep 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Thanks so much for tuning in to Purity Products Radio. 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
8: And welcome back to the studio, Hidden Nation. So good to see you. You got Josh Carey here. It's your hidden entrepreneur. You're tuned right into 710 WOR. It's the voice of New York. Hidden Nation, today we're talking about an important subject. And I hesitated there because on paper, you might not think it's so important. We're talking about mathematics. Admittedly, in school, I was one of the people that said, when am I ever going to need this? And believe me, you're going to learn today why it's so important. Our guest today is Dr. Aditya Nagrath. He's the founder of Elephant Learning, which is it's a software, a very important tool that helps school-aged children increase their mathematics knowledge. And really, he teaches mathematics as a language. If that isn't fascinating enough, I don't know what is. Doctor, welcome to the program.
9: Hi, thank you for having me.
8: I love everything about this. I happen to have I'm in your target here, right? I'm a dad. I'm a parent of a 10-year-old and a 12-year-old. So I get math anxiety. Tell us exactly how and what this tool does, because I know it's really successful.
9: Yeah. So Elephant Learning is a math system that basically teaches mathematics as a language. And what we're doing is we've taken the activities that are most effective, as early age education researchers have measured it, and combined that with adaptive algorithms. And basically, on average, children in our system learn 1.5 years of math over the course of 10 weeks when they use it just 30 minutes per week.
8: Okay, I want to get back to that statistic because that's, and I know that you guarantee that, which is amazing. You use the word teach mathematics as a language. Are you saying that it's a language just like as we know any other language? Connect that dot for me.
9: Sure. So every profession has jargon. It's just that the jargon of mathematics is so fundamental that we call it vocabulary. And one of the key aspects of understanding mathematics as a language is that you're able to take the ideas and then use it to solve a real-world problem. So for multiplication, you're able to see a problem in the real world, and then you're able to say, oh, I'm supposed to multiply these two numbers, and that'll help me get the answer. And so really, when you have a student that's saying, hey, when am I going to use this? They're kind of indicating, maybe I don't understand the underlying concept.
8: Yeah, so what is the answer? Because can't we just say, you know what, we got calculators, we have Google. What do you say to that?
9: Well, I mean, the thing is that someone has to punch the numbers into the calculator. And so, like,
8: true.
9: The idea is if we could teach mathematics as a language, then you don't necessarily have to memorize your multiplication tables because the calculator has just become useful.
8: And the idea behind this is solving for what you call and we call anxiety, right? There's a lot of anxiety. How does that present itself in the house? What are we looking for?
9: Anything that's avoidant behavior. So like it might include tears at math time. It might include blowing up. It might include being silent and just not doing anything.
8: Okay. And then how do we enter that conversation? Is it as simple as presenting the software?
9: So we have a book called Treating Mathematics Anxiety. And in that book, one of the main things that we talk about is that you have to believe that the student can do it. And you have to tell them out loud that you believe that they can do it. Because the main idea underneath the anxiety is this not understanding the language. And because they don't understand what the teacher is saying at the front, necessarily speaking, then they become silent. They stop participating. And they don't feel like they can do what we're talking about in the classroom. And so the software helps by adding that understanding. What we do is we detect their initial level of understanding through a placement exam. The placement exam starts about 2 years behind the student age-wise. And, you know, if you know that your student's further up behind or further ahead, you can set that on the way in. But once we've determined their level of understanding, we start feeding them these puzzles that as they're answering them, build intuition and problem-solving skills, but also exhibit, underlying idea so that we could add the language around it. So to give you a concrete example, for addition, we might say, give me five things. Give me four more things. How many do I have now? And we have different objects that they can use as manipulatives on the digital screen. But this could be something that you do with your child at the grocery store. Give me five bananas. Give me four more bananas. How many do we have now? And then calling that addition. So that's 5 + 4 = 9. And so after the student solves the problem, which they can do via counting, we put 5 + 4 = 9 on the screen in hopes that they're going to connect the written language of mathematics to the underlying idea that we just exhibited for them.
8: Your software is proven in the market, so much so that you have that guarantee you mentioned at the top. I read that and it just looked amazing. Spell that out. What is the guarantee and how do you achieve that?
9: Sure. So we guarantee that students will learn at least 1 year of math in 3 months.
8: That is significant.
9: Yeah.
8: Yeah.
9: And they only need to use the software 30 minutes per week on average.
8: Per week?
9: Yeah.
8: Okay.
9: And so what we do inside of the system is we measure their progress using something we call the elephant age. And what that is we've collapsed the federal standards into a one-number metric, which is that elephant age. It's the average age that a student outside the system is doing the same math as your student.
8: Oh, wow.
9: And so basically, after they've completed the placement exam, they get their initial elephant age. And over the course of the next 3 or 4 months, you'll watch that grow because we have a graph just as soon as you enter the software that's showing where did you start and where are you now. And it's designed basically to go from bottom left to top right so that they can see that they're making progress. They can feel like they're making progress. And the parent can verify it in that the ideas that they're working with are quite a bit more advanced 3 months later. We've seen students at 4 or 5 years of age get to multiplication and division after 4, 5, 6 months. And so basically that's the measure. And then at the same time, we're showing the parent, like, what has the average usage been so that we can see, are they meeting the minimum usage to meet the guarantee?
8: Hidden Nation, you're tuned into my conversation with Dr. McGrath. He's the founder of Elephant Learning, which is this extraordinary tool for school-age children to basically improve on their mathematics skill by teaching mathematics as a language. You're tuned right here to 710 WOR. It's the voice of New York. Dr. McGrath, you are a doctor. Explain to me why you're the one to be leading this. What background do you bring?
9: Sure. So I've got a PhD in math and computer science, and I've been working with software since 1994. I've done C++. I've done all sorts of different programming languages. I've worked for Lucent, Oracle. I've worked at a place called Timing Solutions, where we worked on atomic clocks. But in 2016, I learned from one of my professors that 4 out of 5 students start kindergarten unprepared for the kindergarten curriculum. And at that level, we're just talking about basic language. We're just talking about counting to 10.
8: Really?
9: And yeah, so the other surprising thing was that the research had already been done on how to create that fundamental language for students. And we were able to expand on that to go through algebra. So from counting through algebra, and we accept students of all ages. If you have a student that's maybe in high school struggling with upper level mathematics, it typically boils down to a misunderstanding that happened in algebra or earlier. So we're able to take them and recover them so that they could start working in geometry or trigonometry or calculus. And we basically got started with that. But my my now 8-year-old was actually just coming, just being born at the time. So really, it was kind of more of how can I help all these other students, but how could I help my student in a way that they'd be able to understand the mathematics as they come through the public education system?
8: You might be biased, but mathematics is fundamentally necessary to our, explain to us, what if, you know, the vast majority of us failed mathematics? What does the globe look like in that scenario?
9: Well, 90% of parents want their children to be able to do taxes. They think, oh, well, high school should teach how to do your taxes. 90% of parents want their children to be able to code. Both of these tasks require basic understanding of variables and functions in algebra. Because when you're doing your taxes, typically it's write a number, what is your total income on line one, and then start doing math with the other line numbers.
8: So it exists everywhere.
9: That's a variable. Line one, line 43, that's another way of saying X, Y, or Z.
8: It's so funny. My 10-year-old who has a mathematics brain, if that's what we're calling it, right? He's a numbers boy. His current thing, he's fascinated with how much each meal cost us when we eat out. And I say, let's say we're going to tip 20%. How much am I tipping? So I'm already, it's a good thing, yeah?
9: Yeah, for sure. 75% of Americans can't calculate a 20% tip, so your son is in the other 25%.
8: Yeah, and like we don't, yeah, sure, we'll pull out a calculator, but like why, right? Let's set them up. That's what we're doing, right? We're giving them the confidence. What other things does it really prepare them for?
9: Well, I mean, there are 670-some professions that depend on just basic algebra. Even an airline pilot where you say, hey, this might not require a lot of math. In order to get your pilot's license, you need to understand the physics of the airplane and the airfoil, which is definitely algebra. So 90% of parents, again, want their children to be able to code. That's all functions and variables. Anything that you're doing with a programming language, or even if you're going to get AI to do it, it's going to create the variables for you. You're going to be able to have to at least read it to see, did it do it correctly in this case, or do I got to fix something?
8: Yeah.
9: So,
8: garbage in, garbage out, as they say, right? Even if we're using AI as an example, you need to know, strategically what to put in.
9: Yeah. Yeah. And I mean, much of college does require mathematics. Business school now requires a fundamental understanding of statistics because so many businesses are now data-driven through computational devices, and they're having troubles getting students to understand what's being taught in the classroom level because of that not understanding of mathematics. So when we look at the statistics of switching majors, 69% of STEM majors switch to a major with less mathematics. It used to be that they would switch to business, but now even the majority of business majors might be switching to a different major. And so many of them then go into like the humanities and communication.
8: Why is this?
9: Because of the lack of understanding. 76% of high school students are not proficient at high school mathematics.
8: That's a fact.
9: That's NAACP statistics from 2019.
8: Wow. And this is what you're looking to solve.
9: Yeah.
8: So going back into the house, the home where the parent is, we spoke about math anxiety and how that could present itself. But that's not the only reason somebody should hop into this, right? There are other reasons. There are, like, even if somebody's, you know, decent or good or accepting of math, right? What do you say?
9: Well, so like, the thing is that, like, if you have a child, right? I have an 8-year-old. He likes basketball. But if tomorrow, for some reason, he doesn't like basketball, we might find another sport. He plays the piano. If he stops liking the piano, we might find a different instrument that he likes. But for the type of math and English that we're talking about, they're fundamental. Like, if you don't have mathematics and English, then you're not playing the game, in middle school, in high school, in college. So, like, these fundamental topics are extremely necessary for almost every profession, because we're talking about fractions, decimals, and percentages. We're talking about variables and functions. We're talking about, you know, the fundamental math that leads up to that.
8: Is there a conversation to be had with the classrooms regarding this?
9: Yeah. We do have a product that works in classrooms. Treating Mathematics Anxiety, the book, was kind of designed for parents, but also for teachers in the classroom, on how to work with students that are actively exhibiting math anxiety. Because if you have a student that doesn't believe that they can do it, they're not going to try, honestly.
8: Is there something, I don't know if the word is wrong, but are they doing something incorrect or wrong, or something they could or should be doing better, the school system, to prepare us?
9: Well, the school system has a challenge of, 30-1, 40-1, yeah, depending on what the numbers are going to be. And in that sense, it's very challenging to understand whether the student gets it or not, because it really takes a conversation with them. If you just start doing math on a piece of paper, like say you just put down a whole bunch of addition problems, well, if they get it right, hey, that looks like checkmark. But you could have memorized without having the underlying understanding. Mm-hmm. And so that is kind of the difference, is that when you're speaking with them, then you kind of get the sense, do they get it or do they not get it? And a lot of parents, when they're speaking with their students, do get the sense that, hey, they don't seem to understand the underlying thing going on here. And they're wondering, why isn't this being taught in the classroom? But the real challenge is that when you're talking about fundamental language such as this, it's really about that experience, right? Give me 5 things, give me 4 more things. That's not a conversation necessarily I can have, but that's an experience that the student can have.
8: What was the moment like when you came from this extraordinary history, bringing all of this to the table, yet you went this direction? What was that moment that you said, I personally have to do something about this?
9: Yeah, I went to this Thomas Edison event in Vancouver, and there was a company there called the Plastic Bank, and they had developed a system where people in India could collect the plastic as it washes ashore, mm-hmm, and they would deposit in the plastic bank. And those people, by doing that, would earn more than they would earn in the shops. And so this company had a triple bottom line, is that they measure it. So it had a environmental impact. It had a economic impact, in that the people were getting paid more than they would in the shops. And it also had the bottom line, meaning that they were a profitable company. And so basically, when I approached this problem, I thought, hey, this sort of looks like that kind of a problem. So if I could design a system where the students can learn math and we can measure it, then we could potentially build something like that. And I think the moment when we realized that this would be possible, we put all of the knowledge that came from the business background, from the math background, from the computer science background, it merged all into one to where we could build this product and put it out there.
8: And the brand, Elephant Learning, is, I'm guessing, elephant because of what the animal stands for?
9: Well, the software company that I had prior to starting Elephant Learning was Elephant Head Software, so it was kind of a offshoot of the Elephant Head brand. It sort of works out, and it also works out well because it was initially geared for younger students, meaning 3, 4, 5 years of age, and so like they really
8: put an
9: like
8: animal
9: that
8: in the title.
9: Yeah,
8: right.
9: Exactly.
8: Never forgets. There we go. Talk to me about the book. How did this come about?
9: Well, so the book is about working with the parents so that they can work with the students when they're exhibiting math anxiety. And we had a lot of people who would come to our support group, and they would complain about things that didn't make a lot of sense, honestly. So, like, for example, they would say, you know what, we don't like the voices. And I'd say, hey, you know, there's a big disconnect here because, one, you can change the voice. But, two, like, I'm telling you that your child's going to learn a year of math in the next 3 months. They're only going to invest 30 minutes a week. And you don't like the voice, and that's why you're canceling. And so, like, it was a very tangible, like, face to math anxiety. And so we realized that, like, hey, we have to do something about this because we are actually the front line here. They're showing us they have math anxiety, and we can talk with them. And actually, a lot of these students become our best customers because they work with our math coaches. This is kind of how they find out that they have a real resource for this, because sometimes they come in, they just use the software, and they get results, so they never call us. But these students work with our math coaches, and they overcome their math anxiety, and the coaches help them catch up to their elephant age and then set goals to get a year ahead or 2 years ahead, whatever the student wants, and we get investment from them, a commitment from them on how much time investment you're going to put in.
8: Is this also right for, let's say, I mentioned my son who happens to be excelling in math. Is there also a path for him here?
9: Yeah, absolutely. So when he comes in, since you know he's ahead, you might put him into a stronger placement exam.
8: Right.
9: But every student seems to engage with this system because ultimately mathematics is a language. And if I can start teaching it to you at your level, you're going to find it challenging.
8: And it's gamified. That's important.
9: And you're going to learn the new language as well. You're going to pick up those new topics.
8: You mentioned we have access to math coaches. This is real human, ongoing interaction.
9: That's right, yeah. We have coaches. They're available via video. So
8: wow.
9: We have a handful of these people around the world so that we can cover as many time zones as we can. And basically, you can schedule with them, though if you call up and they're available, they might transfer you to them. And the coaches help with people in the system. Sometimes they help with things that are occurring outside of the system. Like, if you have a test or something, you're like, hey, you know, I failed this test. Can you help me understand? They'll look at it and they'll help. They're and they're available, and they're versed in both our system and the book.
8: Built in to the software experience. I mean, I've never heard of that before. What is the talk directly to me and the listener who, you know, has someone at home that could benefit from this? What conversation do I first have with the child? How do I enter that conversation with them? What do I say?
9: Well, okay, I have this set of puzzle games here for you. You don't want to talk it up too much because it's not like a video game. You don't want to set the wrong expectations. You want to set them correctly. But like, hey, it's a puzzle game, sort of like Angry Birds, right? It's not going to blow you out of the park with the graphics.
8: Right.
9: But
8: it's entertaining.
9: It's entertaining, yeah. And, I want you to give it a try. And so the thing about our system is that, like, the student's not going to be able to determine the difference between learning and placement exams. So they just get to go in. Again, the puzzle should start easy for them and get very challenging quickly. And as we find their level, they're going to start missing a few of these questions, but they're going to start engaging with the system and playing with it. And while they're doing that, they're gaining intuition into the topics, and they're also gaining problem-solving skills.
8: So vitally important. How does the listener get involved?
9: Well, if you want to get started with Elephant Learning, just go to elephantlearning.com. And if you email support@elephantlearning.com, we'll actually send you 3 chapters of the book for free.
8: 3 chapters of the book?
9: Yeah.
8: Give us an overview again of the book. Leave us with that. Paint that picture.
9: Sure. So the book's about treating mathematics anxiety. We talk about...
8: It speaks to who? The parent or the child?
9: It speaks to the parent.
8: Okay.
9: Parents and teachers. And it talks about what is the underlying cause of the mathematics anxiety, some of the things that we've talked about here today, the understanding of mathematics. And it talks about these two overarching principles that are necessary for helping the student overcome mathematics anxiety. And after that, we talk about a set of techniques that you can be using to work with the student. So like an example would be the basketball analogy. So we like to compare mathematics to basketball. Everyone can look and see, did the ball go in the hoop or not? And then like the question is like, if I was coaching basketball right now, what would I do? Right? So maybe the students got frustrated. Well, gosh, I mean, if the student's throwing the ball at the hoop and just pissed off, maybe we should take a 10-minute break. Hmm. Right? So techniques like this that like they're common sense when I take it out of mathematics and I make it basketball. But like when you think of it in mathematics, you're like, oh wow, this is very serious and I gotta force the student to do this somehow. But like by backing off of it a little bit, we can reduce that anxiety.
8: I absolutely love, admire, and appreciate all this. You're talking to the right person. I'm a math guy as well. I love numbers. I love figures. I love stats and puzzles. And that's how I see math. And I always have. 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What is the overriding message for the listener they need to hear today?
9: Don't give up. Because, again, when it comes to math and English, that's the entire game, right? There's not an alternative.
8: You heard it here, Hidden Nation. 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Appreciate your time. Thanks for sitting down.
9: Thank you for having me here. I'm really glad you had me.
8: And thank you, Hidden Nation, for spending your time. We're going to do it again before too long. You're sitting here on 710 WOR. It's the voice of New York. 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
6: 58 degrees under stormy skies at 6 o'clock. Good morning, I'm Larry Kofsky. Storm warnings are up as a nor'easter bears down on our region.
7: States of emergency in New York and New Jersey. Authorities on the Jersey Shore urging families to get to higher ground, while business owners race to shore up what they can.
8: We have to make sure that everything that's loose out there is secured.
7: Surfers taking advantage of the conditions. 900 miles of storm warnings from the Outer Banks to Maine as a massive nor'easter crawls up the coast, packing 60-mile-an-hour winds and 12-foot waves.
6: That's correspondent Matt Rivers. And the worst may still be to come, according to WOR Weather Channel meteorologist Jeff Marr.
9: The biggest impacts from this nor'easter this week, it'll be felt from this morning into the afternoon hours on Sunday. We have a wind advisory in effect until 6 a.m. Sunday morning. Some of the wind gusts from the north and northeast may get as high as 40 or 50 miles per hour, maybe even some higher gusts across eastern portions of Long Island.
6: Jeff will be back in just a few minutes with your complete weekend forecast. It's all hands on deck at the MTA as it prepares for the storm. CEO Jana Lieber telling a press briefing on Friday.
10: They're clearing the drains, the vents, the catch basins. Checking emergency generators in case of power outages.
6: Lieber says the MTA is planning to run service as usual through the storm as it keeps a close eye on above-ground subway lines and commuter railroads. Lots of events scheduled around the area have either been canceled or postponed this weekend, including the Global Citizen Festival in Central Park. Last night's AC/DC concert at MetLife Stadium was washed out, as is today's CBGB festival planned for Under the K Bridge Park in Brooklyn. New Jersey Lieutenant Governor Dale Caldwell is out amid allegations of sexual misconduct.
11: Governor Sherrill says Lieutenant Governor Dale Caldwell turned in a resignation letter Friday.
12: His decision will allow us to move forward.
11: Picking Acting Comptroller Shirley Imahilu to fill Caldwell's role as Secretary of State, since that office oversees elections coming in just over a month, but says her independent investigation laid out evidence of sexual harassment and ethics violations.
12: An attempt to hire someone he was dating.
11: Says he did not disclose they were dating. Now, Caldwell's attorney put out a statement saying he made a good faith mistake interpreting ethics rules, did not, however, misuse his office. Still, the governor says, as far as she's concerned,
12: we can no longer tolerate the culture of silence.
11: Levon Putney, WOR News.
6: Police in Queens have made an arrest in the rape of a woman in May 2025 in South Jamaica. The Daily News reports 31-year-old Stefan Sanderson was taken into custody this week and charged with attacking the 18-year-old woman inside his Sutphen Boulevard apartment. He allegedly tied up his victim and threatened her with a knife before attacking her. There's been another report of people popping out of manholes in New York City, even as the NYPD shares word of two arrests.
13: Thursday night, the police announced one arrest from this week's manhole emergence on the Upper East Side. A second arrest would follow. Then around 4:30 a.m. Friday, it happened again. Three men in bright clothing spotted climbing out of the sewers at Bay Ridge Parkway and 17th Avenue in Bensonhurst, Brooklyn. The manhole was closed and the crew gone by the time police arrived. The two men arrested earlier said they went down into the sewers looking for valuables. Andrew Whitman, WOR News.
6: With just over a month left before the midterm elections, Americans have the economy on their minds. Consumer sentiment fell in September to a four-month low, according to a survey by the University of Michigan. The survey found declines across most age and income groups. WOR News time coming up to 6:04. Sports and weather next.
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6: In sports, it's the final weekend of the regular season for Major League Baseball. The Yankees will play on after tomorrow's season finale. The Mets go home. The Mets fell to the Nationals last night in Washington 7-6. The Yankees split a doubleheader with the Orioles, losing Game 1 10-2 before taking the nightcap 6-3. They'll host the Red Sox starting Tuesday. Week 3 of the NFL season has the Giants hosting the Titans tomorrow at MetLife. They'll be without quarterback Jackson Dart, who underwent knee surgery on Friday. The Jets are at Detroit.
9: Here's your WOR Weather Channel forecast. As a nor'easter intensifies offshore, there will be a wind advisory until 6 a.m. Sunday morning. Some of the gusts from the north to northeast near 40 to 50 miles per hour. Also a coastal flood warning until 6 p.m. on Sunday with water rise of 1 to 2 feet at the shore. Today, gusty winds and heavy rain settling in up to 61. Another round of strong winds and heavy rain tonight down to 56. Rain continues tomorrow up to 67 and some scattered showers for your Monday with a high eventually around 67 degrees. I'm meteorologist Jeff Marr.
6: Once again, 58 with rain in Midtown. Our next update at 6:30. Wake up with Curtis Sliwa and Larry Menti in the morning, 6 till 9 Monday. I'm Larry Kofsky on 710 WOR.
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17: Welcome to Saturday Morning. It's the best of Curtis Sliwa and Larry Menti in the morning. And on this day, right after 925 Dolly Parton Day, the fight over Dolly Parton's estate is getting crazy. Also, almost getting violent with her nephew, Brian Seaver, being accused of threatening that he's going to ruin Dolly Parton if he doesn't get what he wants, threatening that he's going to use violence. But we have the best in the business, maybe the best in the country, to talk about this. Ann Margaret Carroza, host of Laws of Your Money with Ann Margaret Carroza, Sundays at 10:30. Ann Margaret, help us walk through this. What is happening? And this is bizarre.
18: It's very bizarre, guys. We know that a Tennessee judge issued a temporary restraining order against Dolly Parton's nephew and longtime head of security, Brian Seaver. Now, it's interesting, you know, there are standards by which a judge issues a temporary restraining order. So this is not just a war of words. The judge had to be satisfied that there was an urgent threat of serious harm that could not be remedied later with money damages. So, a lot going on here. There's going to be a full hearing on October 7th, but the allegations are that he threatened violence. He texted the management of Dolly Parton's estate that he's a killer with paramilitary connections and threatened to launch a podcast to ruin Dolly Parton's brand partnerships. Now, you know, these are worth hundreds of millions of dollars. She had brand partnerships with Duncan Hines, with Williams Sonoma, and threatening her reputation and the brand partnerships could tank the estate.
19: Wow. So he is involved. He was very close, obviously, to Dolly Parton, not only head of security, but he was seen with her whenever she would travel as her nephew.
18: Yeah.
19: Could he possibly have been left his name in the will? And will that lead into an even more exacerbated internal battle over what she bequeathed?
18: Well, listen, none of us know for sure what was in the will, what was in the trust. That has not yet been made public. And obviously, I have no personal connection with the estate. But based on decades of doing this, what I believe is that he was insulted in some way. His ego, there was a blow to his ego because, as you mentioned, Curtis, he was very close with Dolly Parton. And he is the one that she chose to announce to the world when she passed away. So it's not the usual case where you have some screwball relative, right, that you know in advance that this person is going to be a problem and the estate planning needs to do something to put this person in a box, right? We might say that Cousin John the Fruitcake gets $20,000, but if he if he causes problems, he gets nothing, right? That's the hammer over his head. That does not seem to be the case here. And in the request for the temporary restraining order, the Estate Management LLC, together with Dolly Parton's longtime manager, Danny Nussel, specifically said that this has no bearing on Brian Seaver's interest in the estate, which tells me that, yes, he is a beneficiary of the estate.
20: Wow.
18: But he's not going to be very popular with the other relatives.
20: Well, here's the thing. They put out a statement saying we still love him very much and we support him. The whole thing is so bizarre. Ann Margaret Carozza, we need to talk about this again. Host of The Laws of Your Money with Ann Margaret Carozza, Sunday at 10:30. Thanks a lot, Ann Margaret. I appreciate it.
18: Take care, guys.
20: When we come back, we're going to talk with WOR host Rob Astorino on the Republican worries in these midterm elections.
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29: I think you'll agree with me. Nothing is

0: should have even been published. And why? Because they vastly undersampled Republicans. They had 21% of their respondents are Republicans across the state. That is not a gubernatorial turnout for Republicans. It's up in the like upper 20s. And that's exactly where Siena was. So they have a better snapshot. And I send my money to Quinnipiac. My daughter goes there. I should demand a refund if this is what they're freaking doing. But anyway, so I'm not even going to touch the Q poll because I think it is garbage. The Siena poll, I think, is a lot more likely. And there's a lot of good news in there for Bruce Blakeman. The people in this state think we are going in the wrong direction in this state. And that has nothing to do with nationally. They just think the state's going in the wrong direction. And that's even worse for Hochul than it was in August. So that's very, very helpful because that's always a big indicator. And the suburbs and upstate especially think we're going in the wrong direction. So that's helpful to Blakeman. In the when you look at the numbers, Hochul is doing very, very well. It's what's propping her up with women. She's up 23 points with women. So that's an area that Blakeman's got to cut into. And if he does, I think he's sitting in a good spot because he's up with independents. He's getting about 27% right now in New York City. He's got to climb to about 30, a little over 30, and he's in a great spot to win. And here's the thing, though. This is what drives me nuts about people in New York. Affordability is their number one issue, and they think Hochul and the Democrats who have given us the unaffordability would do a better job. I mean, it's insane. So the messaging for Blakeman has to keep pounding on this is the woman who has made it completely unaffordable for us. We'll keep going that way. If you reelect her, I'm the guy. I mean, that's got to be the message because that's really the biggest issue here.
1: Yeah, he's on point right now. I thought that he wobbled when he first came out, but man, he's really on point now. I've watched a few interviews with him, and he's doing exactly what you said. You know, anytime they bring up anything, AI databases, the war in Iran, he goes back to taxes and utility bills. Taxes and utility bills. So he's really on message right now. I don't know if you were a part of that, but he is. He's been impressive now for like the last week. I don't know if his polls inspired him or what. Do you agree?
0: Totally. And you know, I remember when I was running in 2009 in Westchester, which is a very Democratic county, and they just kept hitting me on abortion, and I was told you need message discipline. Okay. Because you have to get enough Democrats to cross over, and that's not what they want to do, but you have to make them do it. So when they hit you over the head with abortion, you talk taxes. Same thing. When they hit you over the head with, in this case, Iran, you talk taxes. And that's exactly what people feel. And, you know, so they don't need to be convinced that things are unaffordable or taxes are high. They know it. You just got to tell them that's the person who did it in Hochul. And I'm going to do X, Y, and Z about it.
1: What, do you have that dog on your lap?
0: She completely agrees with what I'm saying, right, Della?
2: Aww.
3: That's right. Now, Rob Astorino, Republicans.
0: No, Curtis likes cats. Yeah. He doesn't like dogs.
3: No. That, I'm going to rescue beagles up in Marshall, New York, fighting the Northeast this Saturday. But you know, Republicans in many districts have a tough run in New York State, and they're out there, dude. They're going door knocking, giving out lit. They've raised the money. This time, first time statewide, you can get matching funds, and it all has Zohran Mamdani attached like a hydra to Kathy Hochul. And I see the president has his first ad Wednesday night. He's looking in the camera. He goes, "Together we will defeat communism, socialism, and Marxism." Rob, this was a great week for communists and Trump, starting with Zohran on Monday at Gracie Mansion and President Xi at the White House on Friday. It's a conflicting message.
0: Well, the Xi thing, okay, I would have had him like later in November, but obviously coming across the world, globe, she was probably like, "Hey, I'm going to be there for the General Assembly. Can I just stop by? Maybe we could do it then." I think you have to talk to China. I mean, honestly, the two leaders of the superpowers have to get together. I have no problem with that, and he's not the first president to do it. Stopping by and meeting with Mamdani at Gracie Mansion and, you know, saying nice words, I don't think that's

0: helpful. I mean, Mamdani is the boogeyman that Blakeman needs. Mamdani is the boogeyman and a face like El Sayed and others that Republicans around the country are painting as these are the guys that need to be stopped. So I don't know if I would have sat there with the smiling bearded one.
1: But remember, he's very handsome. What is it with the president always saying he's a handsome man? What does that mean, Rob?
0: I think it kind of, it's like, I like him. I don't know. That's his, like, I don't know why he does that all the time. Yeah, he's straight out of Central Casting.
2: Yeah. Hey, listen, every week I have this talk me off a ledge moment, and you haven't done it yet. And certainly the polls haven't done it. I mean, look, Florida? Now Florida? We already had Ohio, North Carolina, and Texas. Florida?
0: No, that's bull. See, these polls are all over the place. And what happens, like the Q poll, for instance, the Quinnipiac poll was so distorted, and it's going to get thrown into the bloodstream and help. You got other polls like that, which are for specifically for candidates or super PACs for a candidate that are skewed, that get thrown into the bloodstream. There is no way in God's green earth that Byron Daniels is going to lose the governor's race or Ashley Moody is going to lose the Senate race in Florida. It's just not happening, period.
2: But it's not just him. It's some of the congressional seats in Florida that were considered safe.
0: There's just no way that's happening. There are some congressional seats that might be in play because, you know, they might lean Republican to begin with, but no, I mean, but Larry, I'm not going to talk you off the ledge yet because it's still bad. You know, you've got these Midwestern states like Nebraska and Iowa and Kansas that are in play right now, and that's tariffs. You know, that's unfortunate. But those are issues in these kind of states. Do I think they're all going to turn blue? No. They're going to be a lot closer than they should be, and that means Republican money has to go there instead of other places.
2: Remember the guy on the Titanic that said, everything's okay. Don't worry. Go ahead back to your staterooms.
1: That's Rob. That's true.
2: All right.
0: What iceberg? I don't see it.
2: Yeah, that's right. You're panicking for nothing. Thanks a lot, Rob. Rob, host of the Rob Astorino Show on WOR, Saturdays from 4 to 5, host of Saturday Agenda 1 to 3 on Newsmax, and the former Westchester County executive. Still to come, there's a new Brad Pitt movie coming out this weekend, and our WOR Movie Minute host, Joe Neumeier, likes it. Joe's coming up.
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2: 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Hear for yourself, coming up after the news.
18: 58 degrees, it's raining at 6:30. Good morning, I'm Larry Kofsky. The Northeast is being battered this weekend by a rare September nor'easter that is making its way slowly up the coast. Look for rain and wind to batter the tri-state area through Sunday and even into Monday before clear skies return. WOR Weather Channel meteorologist Jeff Marr says the flooding is likely across along the coast.
19: We expect the greatest impacts as far as coastal flooding across portions of Long Island, southeastern Connecticut, and the Jersey Shore. This is where we may have some moderate to major coastal flooding, especially during high tides this morning, this afternoon, and again early on Sunday.
18: Jeff will have your complete WOR Weather Channel forecast in just a few minutes. The MTA is planning service as usual this weekend despite the storm. CEO Jenna Lieber says the transit agency is ready for whatever Mother Nature throws at us.
20: We have debris trains, trucks, chainsaws ready to go. So if and when that happens, we will be ready to deal with it promptly and effectively.
18: The MTA is paying special attention to above-ground subway lines and commuter railroads, which could be impacted by flooding and potentially downed trees. Out in the Pacific, Hawaii is bracing for the impact of Hurricane Nolo, now a Category 1 storm. While the storm is not expected to make landfall in Hawaii, forecasters warn that heavy rains could cause flooding and mudslides. Governor Mikey Sherrill says New Jersey Lieutenant Governor Dale Caldwell has resigned amid allegations of sexual misconduct. She has named Acting Comptroller Shirley Emelhu to replace him. Sherrill says a report from an independent investigation lays out substantial evidence of sexual harassment and a pattern of ethics violation, including an attempt by Caldwell to hire someone he was dating without disclosing their relationship. The Supreme Court is allowing President Trump to use a federal database to purge people from the voter rolls. The High Court ruled the Trump administration can use the Department of Homeland Security's federal voter database to verify voters' eligibility, but noted that most states prevent the purging of voter rolls within 90 days of an election. Voter advocacy groups have argued that the latest version of the database had incorrectly identified some people as non-citizens and declared them ineligible to vote. WOR News Time, 6:32, sports and weather next.
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18: In sports, the Giants will be without quarterback Jackson Dart tomorrow as they host Tennessee at MetLife Stadium. Dart is recovering from knee surgery.
1: The second-year signal caller underwent surgery Friday to repair the meniscus and MCL in his left knee. Dart was hurt early in Big Blue's loss to the LA Rams on Monday night. His recovery timetable is now pegged at 4 to 6 months, which could put him back on the field for the playoffs if the Giants go that far. Liz Warner, WOR News.
18: The Jets are at Detroit tomorrow to face the Lions. Both local teams are 1-1 for the season. In baseball, it's the final weekend of the regular season with the Mets preparing to head home for the winter. They lost to the Nationals last night, 7-6. Yankee Stadium will be rocking starting Tuesday night as the Yanks host the Red Sox for the American League wild card. They split a doubleheader with the Orioles on Friday, losing Game 1 10-2 before taking the nightcap 6-3.
19: Here's your WOR Weather Channel forecast. Big impacts from a nor'easter this weekend. We have a wind advisory in effect until 6 o'clock tomorrow morning. Some of the gusts out of the north and northeast make it as strong as 40 to 50 miles per hour. There also is a coastal flood warning in effect until 6 p.m. on Sunday. A water rise of 1 to 2 feet possible right at the shore. Today, gusty winds and heavy downpour settling in with a high of 61. Another round of strong winds and heavy rain tonight with a low in the mid-50s. We'll stay windy and wet tomorrow with a high of 67 and scattered showers Monday with a high in the upper 60s. I'm meteorologist Jeff Marr.
18: 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Our next update at 7. I'm Larry Kofsky on 710 WOR.
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22: So with a lot of hype, Prime Minister of Israel went inside the General Assembly to give his annual speech. The demonstrators were outside. Once he was inside, about 40% of the delegates, which is normal, get up and leave. And then he got into his fire and brimstone speech. It's sort of given a preview, Larry, that he was going to take a special concern with the mayor of the city of New York, Zohar Mamdani, who he believes is a supporter of Hamas and stirs up anti-Semitism. So can we hear some of those bits?
2: Yes, let's start with what you were talking about, because when we talked earlier, you said you thought this bite was the most dramatic bite that he gave, this sound.
23: To the protesters outside, to the hypocritical delegates who left us all, I asked, where were you when the Iranian tyrants butchered and maimed tens of thousands of unarmed Iranian civilians?
22: You know, even though I'm not a Bibi fan, you know, he is a powerful presenter. The voice resonates. And he is right. There were no protests against. Now, low side, 40,000 was slaughtered in the streets of Iran. High side, 70,000, maybe more. We saw the body bags. We saw the families going through the body bags looking for their loved ones. They slaughtered their own people. And he's right. There was little, if any, protest, and especially at the United
0: nation's General Assembly, none.
2: Yeah, I think you're right. He is especially good in these moments. I thought he did a wonderful job in his speech. And this is how he started. He got a big laugh with this in the very beginning as he took to the podium. And when he took to the podium, dozens of people turned around and walked out.
23: Mr. President, before I begin, just a quick announcement. If there are any other moral cowards who haven't yet left this hall, please do so now. Thank you very much.
0: That was good. That was a good line. But he's used to it by now, because when he goes there, it's generally a routine.
2: It was a really good speech, but you were right. He saved a lot of his ire for Zurin Mamdani. He put out a video warning that this was going to happen, and man, did he go after him.
23: Mr. Mamdani, since you were elected mayor of this city, many Jews no longer feel safe in New York. They talk to me. They tell me. This isn't the city we remember. It changed so quickly. Now, it's no wonder. You praise criminals convicted of supporting Hamas. You count as friends people like Hassan Piker, who said America deserved 9/11. America deserved 9/11. Some friends you have.
2: I will tell you, this was about half his speech. He went even went after Mamdani's wife.
23: Your wife liked a post praising the October 7th massacre. She liked another post saying Tel Aviv shouldn't exist. You refuse to condemn any of that.
0: Now we know why he's doing that, because he's playing to his domestic base back in Israel, where he's in a very tight race for re-election. It's a parliamentary system, so there's no popular vote there. You've got to get a number of electeds into your cabinet in order to have a majority. So that's at the end of October. Our midterms is in the beginning of November. So he's playing to his base. But you know, Zurin Mamdani's loving every second of it, because it's putting him on an international scale. Imagine you're the mayor of New York City, and maybe 6 minutes, 5 minutes of BB's time was spent talking about you and your wife. You're loving every second.
2: It may have been longer than that, because he kept going and going and going. Every time you thought he was going to end, he continued.
23: Mr. Mamdani, you tried to stop me from coming here. You tried to silence me. Well, you can't silence me. You can't silence the truth. And here's the simple truth.
2: We never got to the simple truth. I cut it off at that point, but I wanted you to hear the applause. I'll do one more about Mamdani, because it's just important to hear, because he spent so much of the speech. And I think that Curtis is exactly right. A lot of this is at Mamdani. I know he made Bibi Netanyahu mad, but he also saw this as an opportunity. Going after Mamdani is going to play extremely well in Israel and among many in the Jewish community in New York.
23: The lies you and other anti-Semites spread about the Jews and the Jewish state have real consequences. In New York, Jews are threatened on the way to synagogue. Jews have been stabbed in the streets. Jews are demonized. They're targeted simply for being Jews.
2: So he was targeting Mamdani where he lives. He was saying that people are concerned. People feel like they're in danger who are Jewish because you are the mayor right now. Anti-Semitism, he claimed, was on the rise. And he claims that people that are Jewish are afraid for their lives walking down the street because he is mayor. So not only, I think that was playing extremely well in Israel, but not only that, but he was playing to the Jewish community in New York.
0: Yeah, but you see, that's where his problem is. His support in the Jewish community has diminished sizably. So I understand that. I will give him credit. He did a much better presentation than Andrew Cuomo did during the primary, where Zoran beat him, and in the general election. Because remember, that was the two big issues for them. They were back and forth. I was pretty much saying, this has nothing to do with us. Guys, we're not in the Middle East. We got so many issues to talk about here and there, but they love going back and forth, back and forth, back and forth. And it was to the detriment of Andrew Cuomo. you know, there were so many issues to discuss. But every time Zoran can talk about this, he loves it. What about the homeless, the emotionally disturbed? What about the fact that you won't let cops go to a compound of homeless people to give them a, you know, these are all issues that he doesn't talk about because all these international issues. He's got the Prime Minister of Ireland here, the Prime Minister of Spain. This is all elevated, and it started with Trump on Monday. Trump elevated Zoran Mandami. He is now an international figure in the most recent poll that we referred to with Rob Astorino. He is the most popular politician in all of New York State, more popular than AOC.
2: Yeah, he has been for some time. He became popular when he won out of nowhere. He was at 1% and then went on to win the mayoralship. And so, no, he's been popular for a long time. I don't think Trump, Trump obviously got him more play. There's no question. But both of these men know that. You raised a really important point. You went through all the problems that New York City has that he's not addressing. And there's problems that Israel has that he's not addressing. And the reason is the media. It's because of us. Mamdani could get up and give a speech about homelessness and what he's going to do about it. And yet, if he were to talk about Netanyahu, that's the only thing that would get covered.
0: Well, remember, right after he met with President Trump at Gracie Mansion, it was another love fest, Love Fest 3. He immediately did an interview with CNN. I want Phoebe arrested. Remember? I thought you gave that up. I thought you already said, I don't care if I can't do it. I want him. And he started that cycle all over again because that's his shield. The more he can talk about that, the less he has to talk about the issues that a mayor is responsible for.
2: But to prove my point, whose fault is that? He knows what's going to happen. He knows if he says that, all the other things in the interview don't even get listened to at that point. So he knows how to play the media already very well. Because if you just drop that one bomb, the media is going to come and run to it like a dog dish.
0: We knew from the moment he said he wanted BB arrested, and nobody really knew him at that time. That was early in the Democratic primary. Don't even spend any time talking about it. It can't be done. Then what does Cuomo do? Oh, well, Dershowitz has appointed me to the legal committee, because he is a lawyer, to defend Bibi. I said, oh, no. And they went on and on. And obviously, in that case, Zoran won out unexpectedly. Whoever thought you could be pro-Palestinian and win a citywide election in New York City? What is that, Poly Market? And
2: he could have won a lot of money.
0: I would have said, no way.
2: No, it was amazing. And I think that's what made him a star across the country. If you remember, right after that, every Democrat wanted to appear with him. Some of the ones that were holding him at arm's length wanted to appear with him. But Bibi Netanyahu is guilty of the exact same thing. They're both using each other for publicity.
0: Correct.
2: Next, on Saturday morning, our Movie Minute host, Joe Neumeier, was surprised that he really liked a movie coming out this weekend. Find out what it is next.
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2: So what new movies are coming out? Well, let's check in with Joe Neumeier, film journalist, WOR Movie Minute host. Hey, Joe, listen, in my short stint out in Hollywood, I learned something. I learned that the big blockbuster movies are put out in the summer and over the holidays. The ones that have Oscar hopes, many of them are released at the end of the year. And then there's these dead zones where the bad movies are. And many of them are after the first of the year and now, like right after the summer. Is there something good coming out this weekend?
27: Yeah, you know what? That's absolutely right, and it's always been the case, in fact, Larry. Like, I mean, there was a time where January was really, like, the dead time. Now there's a few things coming out. This weekend, I'm kind of surprised. There's this really nice, kind of a gritty nature film called Heart of the Beast that stars Brad Pitt as a Army Forces veteran, and he's in the Alaskan wilderness with his combat dog, and they've been partners for a while. They were in Afghanistan together, and they're fishing. He has a heart attack while he's flying a plane, and the plane goes down, and he and the dog, who's this amazing German shepherd, he does a really beautiful job, this dog, his name is Uber, actually, is the dog, in the movie his name is Odin, and the two of them have to survive in the wild, and it's sort of a little like Jeremiah Johnson or, you know, The Gray, some of those great kind of man versus nature movies, but it's really good. It's really, it kind of tugs at your heart when the moment that it has to, but it's a tough movie. I like movies about guys fighting the wilderness anywhere, trying to survive, trying to figure out what to do. They get attacked by bears, they get attacked by wolves. There's a, you know, a great scene where he kind of has to fall into a river, and I'm giving it 3 stars. It kind of caught me by surprise. I wasn't expecting it. So it's a, you know, it's definitely sort of a dad movie, as they call it. It's definitely like a movie where dads can go. You can cry a little bit. You can sort of feel like you want to be out there with them in the wilderness.
2: Well, it does have Brad Pitt, so there's something for the women.
27: There's something for the women, exactly, yeah. He looks pretty gritty and grizzled in here, though. But this dog is really, like, I'm not, you know, I got a buddy who says, like, he hates when movies have reaction shots to animals where something will happen and they'll cut to the dog or the cat, like, making a tilt of his head. Well, if you don't like that, don't go to this movie because this movie's full of reaction shots of the dog. But he does a really good job. He's a beautiful German Shepherd, and so 3 stars for Heart of the Beast, which I was surprised by.
0: By the way, I've got some homework for you. I was passing 3 days ago the Kip Space Theater, you know, with the 15 movie complexes right near NYU Hospital. My God, they're protesting continuously out there to save their theaters. I did not see you, Joe, so demerit points to you. Because of that, you are going to have to look at the four-hour documentary on Elon Musk. Four hours.
27: Can I do anything else? Can I go into the, can I shovel into the mines or something? Or bring those folks food? Maybe I should have AI go in. Can AI watch it instead of me, Curtis? I thought you liked me. I thought that... So we got a good thing going. I was going to bring up Harry and Tonto, the great guy and cat movie, but now I got to, Elon. All right, you know what's coming out in 2 weeks? I'll have to bring a lunch and sit through it. Boy, that thing looks like it's going to be hard to watch. But I guess it's you know, it brings up some news things or whatever. But like I said, if AI can watch it for me, I'll try it.
2: Hey, let me ask you about the reboot, it sounds like. Although I guess there's 6 new minutes added to it of the Avengers Endgames. That's going to come out. Is this in reaction to Spider-Man? Because they're upset that they got knocked off the perch as the top-selling movie of all time.
27: That's right. It's a fight between the superheroes. No, actually, you know, a lot of the studios do this, like with Avatar and the Star Wars movies. So to kind of get people, you know, as if you need any more excitement to get going for Doomsday, which is the next Avengers movie that's coming out at the end of December on the same day as Dune 3. I guess they're calling it Doomsday. So to see if the kids can spend 10 hours in the movie theaters watching both Doomsday and Dune. So, right, it's called Avengers Endgame Encore. There's 6 new minutes with, like, 4 new scenes. And we'll see if it can, you know, get what the real, you know, the real prize here, I think, Larry, globally, is that Avatar is number one worldwide and Endgame is number two. And if Endgame can make like 125 million or something, it can take number one globally. Spider-Man Brand New Day is number three globally, number one domestically, of course. Yeah, you know what? I always thought Avengers Endgame was, it really did it well. I thought it ended that whole Avengers series really well. It was kind of heart-wrenching. It was great action. I thought the time travel stuff was fun. I'm looking forward to Doomsday. I don't know if I can sit through Endgame again because I've seen it so many times, but it does have 4 new scenes. Some of them I've read lead up to Doomsday. They've got a little bit of Dr. Doom stuff in there, of course, right?
2: Of course, it's a tease for the next movie. That's the only reason they're putting that in there.
27: That's the only reason, yeah. That and the cash. I think the cash they might like, too. But yeah, so it's called Avengers Endgame Encore. It's also going to be in theaters a little longer. Usually these things go away after a week or so. I think it's going to be in the theaters until it plays out. So people will have a chance to see those extra scenes and just to get them going.
2: Joe Neumeier, film journalist and WOR Movie Minute host. We'll be right back.
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18: 58 degrees, raining at 7 o'clock. Good morning, I'm Larry Kofsky. The tri-state region is being battered this weekend by a slow-moving nor'easter that's making its way up the coast. Heavy rain, strong winds, and coastal flooding are likely, especially at high tide. Numerous events across the region have been canceled or postponed. The MTA is planning regular service and says it is ready to deal with whatever the storm may bring. The nasty weather will hang around through tomorrow and into Monday before tapering off and turning pleasant on Tuesday. Your official WOR Weather Channel forecast is just a moment away. New Jersey Lieutenant Governor Dale Caldwell has resigned after an independent investigation found that he sexually harassed women and violated state ethics rules. Caldwell stepped down less than 24 hours after Governor Mikey Sherrill called for his resignation. NJ.com reports she now has 45 days to name a permanent replacement who will have to be confirmed by the state Senate. The NYPD has a man in custody charged with murder in the stabbing death of a 48-year-old man outside a Jackson Heights restaurant. Police say it happened early Friday morning outside Los Arrieros restaurant on Roosevelt Avenue, steps from where the victim, identified as 38-year-old Escalante Gamazo, lived. Gamazo died at Amherst Hospital.
4: Here's your WOR Weather Channel forecast. As a nor'easter intensifies offshore, there will be a wind advisory until 6 a.m. Sunday morning. Some of the gusts from the north to northeast near 40 to 50 miles per hour. Also, a coastal flood warning until 6 p.m. on Sunday with water rise of 1 to 2 feet at the shore. Today, gusty winds and heavy rain settling in up to 61. Another round of strong winds and heavy rain tonight down to 56. Rain continues tomorrow up to 67 and some scattered showers for your Monday with a high eventually around 67 degrees. I'm meteorologist Jeff Marr.
18: Once again, 58 degrees, raining in Midtown. Our next update at 8. Wake up with Curtis Lewa and Larry Menti in the morning, 6 till 9 weekdays. I'm Larry Kofsky on 710 WOR.
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8: 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One of my favorite guests is on the line. We've got Chris Killam, also known as the Medicine Hunter, standing by now. CNN calls Chris the Indiana Jones of natural medicine because he's constantly scouring the globe searching for natural remedies. You may have seen Chris on the Dr. Oz show or maybe on PBS or CBS and also on Fox News where he does a health segment. He's been featured in the New York Times and also on ABC's 2020. Anyway, Chris is joining us today to discuss not one, but three of the hottest nutritional ingredients out there on the market today. Even better, he's teamed up with Purity today to give away a complimentary bottle to everyone out there in the listening audience. So do not, I repeat, do not change that dial. But first, a quick introduction. Chris Killam is an author and an educator. He's written 14 books. He's conducted research in over 30 countries. Again, he's been on with Oprah and Friends and Dr. Oz. Chris, welcome back to the show.
9: Thank you so much. It's always a pleasure to have a great conversation with you.
8: Now, most of us are super busy these days. We want to stay healthy, but quite frankly, it can be daunting, you know, with all the different supplements out there. Now, Chris, you've traveled all over the world learning about different natural remedies. So you really know which ingredients to look for. So tell me this, besides a good multivitamin and some fish oil, maybe a few other things, go into the three super hot nutrients you've been so jazzed about lately.
9: Well, I'm happy to do that. The three super nutrients, as we like to say, are a green tea extract, a turmeric extract called curcumin, and an extract from red wine called resveratrol. And apropos of what you said about my traveling around the world, I've extensively investigated these in their host countries. So I've been in the green tea plantations of China and India and worked with top researchers of this ingredient in those countries. With turmeric, I've been deeply involved with turmeric researchers in India and seen all of that. And with resveratrol, I've worked with scientists in Europe and also in California and Chile and South Africa, all of which are major red wine producing areas. So I've had the opportunity to investigate these things in the field, meet with the top scientists, and my conclusion is that green tea, curcumin from turmeric root, and resveratrol from red wine are remarkable health-enhancing agents that everybody can benefit from in a very, very substantial way.
8: Now, Chris, let's talk about these big three. And it's interesting that they're all found in our diet and all are considered superfoods. The green tea, the curcumin, the resveratrol. Why did you want to combine the three? There's always a method to your madness, if I can say it that way, because you combine these things together. You call it a real game changer.
9: Well, you know, when I look at these, there actually isn't a reason to put them all in separate products. They do go very well together. As you said, they're all food derived. So it's kind of like you can make a salad if you choose out of many vegetables. You don't just have to have a bowl of lettuce or a bowl of cucumbers. And while that's a little bit simplistic, the fact is that all of these are very, very rich in groups of protective compounds that are both antioxidant, so they actually protect our organ systems, so they maintain a healthy inflammatory status in the body. And this is really a big breakthrough. I also like the idea that people can get a concentrated supplement of green tea extract, curcumin extract, and resveratrol in one product with truly meaningful amounts of each one, and not have to go out and basically buy a shopping cart full of stuff.
8: Now, let's dive into the headlines and the research, especially on this green tea, because it's absolutely amazing. I know in Asia they've been using it for thousands of years for healthy aging, but what are you seeing recently in the press? I know you told me the Nutrition Research Journal in its July 2012 issue revealed that green tea significantly increased plasma antioxidant activity and whole blood glutathione. Can you recap some of these headlines and tell me why you're such a green tea advocate?
9: Okay, what you just said about increasing plasma antioxidant activity is really critical. There are many antioxidants that people consume that don't actually wind up in the body, or they don't wind up in the body in any significant amounts. The green tea antioxidants, which we know are among the most highly beneficial antioxidants in the entire world, are very well absorbed. They improve plasma antioxidant activity. That is the blood concentration of antioxidants. So what happens is you get this great concentration of antioxidant substances, which are protective compounds floating around in the body and protecting the cells of your body, your organs, every part of your body from premature destruction due to exposure to environmental pollutants and things in the diet. With regard to the whole blood glutathione, when we take in the right antioxidants, and not all antioxidant compounds are the right antioxidants, our bodies produce more of its own super protective compound called glutathione. So you take in the green tea extract, you build the antioxidant activity in your blood, and you also cause your body to produce this enormously beneficial, very well-studied, very powerful protective substance called glutathione. So it is remarkable. This isn't something that most high antioxidant foods or supplement ingredients do, but it does happen with a concentrated, properly made green tea extract.
8: All right, let's switch gears and talk about this curcumin, which is number two on your list. And by the way, these three ingredients are all found in the new green tea combo formula. We're going to be offering a free bottle in a few minutes, but talk to me about the curcumin, which is spelled C-U-R-C-U-M-I-N. Now, most people haven't heard of it, but scientists and researchers know it's one of the most powerful superfoods on the planet. It can positively influence our DNA, maintain joint comfort, healthy inflammation, and more. Can you share some of the incredible headlines on curcumin and tell us why you use this? And we talked about this off air a few minutes ago, this patented curcumin with greater absorption.
9: Okay. Well, first of all, I think while people might not know the term curcumin, they may well know turmeric root, which is a yellow spice, and it shows up in curries, and it's part of the 5,000-year-old Indian Ayurvedic system of medicine. I've been studying turmeric and its derivative curcumin since the 1970s, and I'll say this right off the bat, that there are almost no plant materials in the world as extensively studied as this. A couple of thousand studies can be found in the scientific and medical literature. We know that curcumin is powerfully antioxidant. We know that it has a remarkable capacity to protect the liver, and the liver is our primary detoxifying organ. It greatly enhances joint health. So if people are experiencing joint discomfort due to overuse, this really helps to relieve that. And it's also what we call cardioprotective. It helps to protect the heart. It helps to maintain normal, healthy cholesterol. And one last thing that is really kind of astounding is that curcumin actually causes your body to produce what are called neuroprotective factors in the brain. So it causes your body to produce these agents in the brain that protect the actual tissue of the nerves and the brain itself. There's almost nothing else that we know of that does this. Specifically, the curcumin that you mentioned offers about 7 times the absorption of other curcumin. So when you take 250 milligrams of this stuff, you get about 7 times the activity that you would if you took, say, a comparable amount of another curcumin extract. So this, in my opinion, is one of the most life-enhancing, protective, totally beneficial substances on Earth, and it has just decades of scientific and medical studies to back it up.
8: Now, Chris, I know that we talked already about the green tea in the curcumin in your new green tea formula, which Purity is giving away for free today. But first, tell me about the third nutrient on the list, the resveratrol, which is super hot right now. Share with us some of the headlines and the science behind resveratrol. I know the French love it, but why is it on your short list?
9: Well, resveratrol is one of those remarkable compounds that I just sort of shake my head at how many different things it does. It is found in grapes, in wine grapes. It also shows up in cranberries. What we know about resveratrol is that, like green tea and also like curcumin extract, it's profoundly antioxidant. But more than that, it shows significant properties. When you look at some of the things in the body that happen during aging as a result of fat accumulation in tissue and insulin sensitivity, resveratrol helps to protect against those things. It's a powerful immune regulator. And you know, our immune system is responsible for keeping us healthy. It is remarkably beneficial for the heart. And this is why it's considered one of the keys to the so-called French paradox. You know, the French drink a lot of red wine, they eat a lot of cheese, they smoke cigarettes, and they stay slim, and they have good cardiovascular health, which just seems completely unfair. But resveratrol appears to be key in that. And additionally, there is a brain benefit, like there is with the curcumin, with blood flow to the brain. So when you take resveratrol, you get brain blood flow. This means you get more oxygen to the tissues of the brain. So this is on my short list for all those reasons and for about a dozen more that would just plain take too long to explain.
8: All right, again, we're talking with Chris Killam, also known as the Indiana Jones of natural medicine, sometimes called the medicine hunter as well. Chris, let's laser in on how this wonderful formula that you created in conjunction with Purity Products. I know that Purity's been in business now for, what is it, over 20 years. They've got a top rating from the Better Business Bureau, and people can get a complimentary bottle of this green tea CR today. We'll give that number out in a few minutes. But first, Chris, before we tell our listeners how they can get their very own complimentary bottle of green tea CR, tell me this. If you wanted to buy this green tea plus the patented curcumin plus the resveratrol, I mean, you'd spend close to probably at least $75 for all three bottles in the store. And yet today, Purity Products is giving away a free bottle. How are they able to do this?
9: Well, you can consider it kind of a smart bet. And what I mean by that, first of all, Purity's big, but they're also very strategic. They know that if a person who's listening will pick up the phone, call in and get their free bottle, and it really is free, as in free, as yep, in it doesn't cost you money, if that person will try the product, take it as recommended, they're going to feel it. And when they feel it, they're going to say, gee, I want this as part of my regular daily regimen. 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
8: Chris, hold that thought. 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Okay, Chris, talk about some of the headlines just on the green tea that we didn't get to yet. I understand that...

0: green tea in each 2-capsule serving. So you get all of the green tea's concentrated benefits for energy, for heart health, for alertness in just 2 caps. Plus, you get the curcumin and the resveratrol, too. So it's easy. You call it your daily shortcut to better health. Explain this idea of a healthy shortcut and explain some of the top benefits as well.
1: Well, I mean, you could, for example, drink 3 cups of good concentrated green tea each day, eat at least 1 really rich curry made with a lot of turmeric root, and drink a couple of glasses of red wine. You could do that every day. Most people will not do that every day, but they still might want the benefits of 3 of the biggest superstar protective health-enhancing nutrients on the entire planet.
0: Again, we're talking with Chris Killam, the medicine hunter. Now, in this new green tea CR formula from Purity, it's really about the research. Share with us some of your favorite studies and the headlines on the curcumin that we didn't get to yet. I know this is one of your favorite ingredients for joint comfort and even for brain health.
1: Well, I especially like the liver protective, heart protective, and joint modifying properties of this stuff. The liver is our greatest detoxifying organ, and we know that we're constantly bombarded by toxins in the environment. In fact, blood studies show that newborn babies contain 200 industrial pollutants in their blood at the time of birth. So we need a functioning, super healthy, very strong liver. We might not think about our livers that much, but we need that. Mm-hmm. And we know that curcumin protects the liver. It keeps it strong. From a cardiac standpoint, it's highly beneficial for the heart. It's very good for maintaining healthy cholesterol and healthy platelet levels. And from a joint standpoint, we have innumerable studies showing overall improvement in joint health and relief and stable inflammatory activity, better joint mobility as a result of taking curcumin. I like the brain protective studies as well. You know, curcumin delivers all this, so I regard it as one of the single most important things that you can put in your body, and I'm very well aware that most people are not going to eat enough raw turmeric root to get the benefits that they should and that they can get from a concentrated curcumin extract.
0: 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Call now. All right, back to the show. Chris, I don't want to get too technical here, but these antioxidants in green tea are classified as polyphenols, and they really are super powerful and well-respected by scientists. But in this green tea CR formula, there's more. It's got the green tea, it's got the curcumin, the resveratrol that we talked about, plus grape seed extract, bioflavonoids, vitamin C. Can you talk to me about this array of really super antioxidants and polyphenols that you've put in the formula?
1: Well, yeah, I won't say that we kind of went overkill, but I will say that we really, really developed an efficient, comprehensive program here. Grape seed extract contain a group of highly specialized antioxidant compounds that not only do much of what I've already described, but also enhance the physical integrity of tissue in the blood vessels and the skin. So we put those in there for extra boost in antioxidant activity, but also for a specific type of activity that isn't as much addressed by the green tea, the curcumin, and the resveratrol. The bioflavonoids enhance

0: enhance the overall activity of vitamin C. And vitamin C itself is one of the most important nutrients that we can possibly take in. So I would say that we were very, very thorough. You know, when we went through what could be in this product, we said, you know, what would happen if we put in grapeseed extract, bioflavonoids, and vitamin C? We realized that we would have an utterly superior formula. And just to reiterate, I want people to experience dynamic health. I want people to feel great. This formula, the Green Tea CR, will make you feel great. And that's the purpose of it.
1: All right, Chris, I love this Green Tea CR combination formula. And remember, the CR stands for curcumin and resveratrol. I love that with this complimentary bottle today, our listeners can get started for free. That's great value. What would people expect to pay if they bought all of these separately in the store?
0: Well, I think if they bought high-quality products that contain these ingredients, they'd be into it for about $75 or so, possibly even $80.
1: Yeah.
0: So they'd wind up spending appreciably more than they're going to spend on the Green Tea CR formula. And they still wouldn't get the grapeseed extract. They still wouldn't get the pine bark extract, the bioflavonoids, or the vitamin C.
1: Chris, what kind of results can people expect to see? What can they expect to feel once they start taking this formula?
0: I think that people will feel greater joint mobility and comfort. I think they'll feel more energy. Because these ingredients also help to stabilize and maintain natural healthy blood sugar control, I think they'll have more sustained energy throughout the day. And I would just suspect that people will have an experience of greater vitality. When you have a more highly functional immune system, you just feel more energy and better overall. It's kind of, you know, like those days when you get up and go, wow, I feel great. This is a wow, I feel great formula.
1: Now, Chris, the Green Tea CR, let me get this straight. It provides about 3 cups worth of green tea in each 2-capsule serving. Plus, you get the antioxidant equivalent of several servings of fruits and vegetables. Plus, you get the resveratrol and the joint comfort and brain function benefits of the curcumin. I mean, wow, all in one formula. In the last 2 minutes, talk to me about this shortcut to better health and why you want everyone listening to this program to call now for that complimentary bottle of Green Tea CR.
0: Okay. Fortunately, there's an immense body of science that has been growing steadily for the past 20 years, and it's really rich science now. We know that of the various plant-derived substances that exist, green tea extract, curcumin extract, and resveratrol extract are at the absolute top of the list of protective, vitality-enhancing, overall health-promoting compounds. There just isn't anything like these. They're in the Green Tea CR, CR standing for curcumin and resveratrol, product in meaningful amounts. People will take this product. They're going to feel the difference. You're going to feel energy. You're going to feel more vitality. You're just plain going to feel better, kind of more fluid and in that flow of good health.
1: Sure.
0: 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And given that they can get a free bottle, I'm also not saying, now put yourself at great risk and spend a lot of money. I'm saying, no, try it free. Let the product speak for itself.
1: Chris Killam, as always, fascinating information. We appreciate your insight. Thanks so much.
0: Thank you. It's always a pleasure to speak with you.
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9: Good morning. Happy Saturday. Jerry Hickey here for Invite Health, and it's always an honor to speak with you, and it's always a privilege to be on the air, and it's always fun. Also, I have to tell you, I love doing this radio. Now, we speak about the best of the best of nutritional supplements. Supplements for nutrition that have proven benefit, studies published in scientific journals, human clinical trials. Not animal studies, not cellular studies. They have to have human clinical trials behind the supplement that we sell. And they have to be safe, and they have to work, and we have to know the dosage. So it's all important. Now, one of those well-known supplements is melatonin. And we make an exceptionally high-quality, very pure, clean, fresh melatonin. And people know about it as a natural hormone produced in our pineal gland, in our brain, that helps you fall asleep. And it does work. It helps you fall asleep faster. You sleep deeper. You get a more refreshing sleep. And you sometimes get longer sleep also. So people use it who work shift work, like nurses. Sometimes they're working at daytime. Sometimes they're working at night. People who travel a lot in long plane flights that cross multiple time zones for jet lag. And for people who have trouble falling asleep, I take it every once in a while. So about 60% of adult Americans take melatonin, according to a very recent survey of a large group of adults. And it does a lot of good things besides having an impact on when you go to sleep. Because that's what it does mostly as far as sleep. It tells your body when you should go to sleep. So only about 5% of all the melatonin in the body is made in the pineal gland. That's the part that's involved with sleep. So all of your energy-producing power plants, your cells, your mitochondria, they make melatonin. It protects them. And you make a lot in your digestive tract. Melatonin is being studied now for helping to heal GERD, you know, the persistent heartburn, the severe heartburn, for eye health. In fact, I'm going to touch on some studies for melatonin and eye health, skin health, bone health. We might even go into some of the bone studies because they've used it in older women who've lost some bone and it's helped them. Your immune cells depend on melatonin. Melatonin is needed to activate parts of the immune system that fight cancer and viruses. And also, it's involved with heart health. It increases your total blood supply of antioxidants that circulate throughout the body, including in the brain and arteries of the heart. And it stimulates nitric oxide production naturally, which is important. Nitric oxide pushes open your blood vessel walls, and this allows blood to flow smoothly to lower the risk of high blood pressure, heart disease, stroke, and heart attack. But also nitric oxide is used by immune cells to kill viruses and cancer cells. So here's a recent systematic review and meta-analysis that gives a clear evidence, very clear data, that melatonin improves the function of the heart. These are patients with heart failure. So heart failure is when the heart's damaged, usually from a previous heart attack, but not always. And it's having trouble pumping enough blood. So, you know, blood supplies oxygen and nutrition. So people with heart failure, they're exhausted all the time. It's hard for them to move around. It's hard for them to breathe. And severe heart failure is as scary as advanced cancer. Severe heart failure is very scary. So a systematic review means these doctors, these researchers, went through all these sites that collate research, and then they do a meta-analysis. And if a meta-analysis is done appropriately, it's powerful evidence that something either works or it doesn't work. Because what they'll do is they'll get all the studies, and they'll pick out the good studies, the ones that have been performed well, with enough people in them, and they've taken enough time, and they're designed well. And they put all of the results of these very advanced, high-quality human clinical trials together, and that gives you strong evidence that something either works or doesn't work. So clearly, melatonin worked in patients with heart failure. It's in the journal Clinical Cardiology, and it's based on four super high-quality, randomized, controlled human clinical trials. Melatonin improved their quality of life. That's saying a lot. People with heart failure have a lousy quality of life. If they get up and they start walking around, they're out of breath, they're fatigued. I mean, it's lousy. It improved their ejection fraction. That's great. It didn't do it strongly, but it did it a bit, which means it's improving the health of the heart. Ejection fraction is the ability of the heart to pump oxygen-rich blood around the body. So that's, wow, that's really good. Melatonin reduced their fatigue, their sleep quality, their appetite, their flow-mediated dilation. That goes back to the nitric oxide pumping open the blood vessels so blood flows easier. That takes a lot of stress off a damaged heart. If blood flows easier to the brain and the arm muscles and the back and the legs, etc., that takes a lot of pressure off a damaged heart. There was a real improvement. Now, here's the thing. It lowered NT-proBNP. NT-proBNP is released by the heart when it's damaged. So when that goes down, that means the damage to the heart is decreasing. So here's some more evidence that melatonin is good for the heart. This is Frontiers in Cardiovascular Medicine, a very recent review. And they said, looking at animal studies, okay, that's part of it. But looking at human studies, there really is evidence that melatonin is cardioprotective. In other words, melatonin protects your heart. So not only is melatonin helping you sleep at night, that's protecting your heart, especially in people with heart disease, with cardiovascular disease. So this is the journal Nutrients, a very recent review, 63 randomized controlled human clinical trials. So this is just 100% melatonin is good for your heart. This is just 100%. This is 63 randomized controlled human clinical trials. Melatonin slightly lowered systolic blood pressure. Melatonin really had an impact on lowering blood sugar, fasting blood sugar, by 11 milligrams per deciliter. Melatonin lowered LDL bad cholesterol. Melatonin lowered liver damage. Melatonin increased serum antioxidants. Melatonin reduced melandialdehyde. That's amazing. Melandialdehyde is when the fats in the body are going rancid, like the fats in your brain. And that's a really bad thing. So lowering that by melatonin is amazing. It lowered tumor necrosis factor alpha, interleukin 6, and CRP, C-reactive protein, which means it's strongly defending the human body. It's rejecting inflammation. You know, there's something called inflammaging, where inflammation ages the brain and the eyes and the heart and the kidneys, and you lose muscle and you're fatigued and all that, and you're developing diseases. Melatonin strongly pushes back on that part of aging. So when you do melatonin, one thing you get is better sleep and at the appropriate time. But the other thing you get is really defending your heart. But let's go beyond this. I said before, melatonin, only 5% of melatonin is made in the part of the brain involved with sleep and awake. But that's amazing, because that sleep-awake cycle blows away a lot of things that happen with aging that are bad for you. When you get your body's time cycles back on the correct schedule, it's amazing what it does pushing back on aging. So melatonin does that. It helps you sleep. And it clearly is a defender of your heart and helps the heart improve in health and strength. But what about bone? I also mentioned that bone cells release melatonin. So this is Aarhus University Hospital in Denmark. It's in the Journal of Pineal Research. And it's a double-blind, randomized, controlled human clinical trial in 81 women after menopause who had lost bone. They were starting to develop Swiss cheese type holes in their bone. It's called osteopenia, which increases your risk for a spinal fracture, a hip fracture, a broken rib, a broken wrist. So it's a 1-year study. They checked their bone mineral density before they started the study and at the end of the study. So they gave them either placebo or different potencies of melatonin. Melatonin absolutely improved bone mineral density at the femoral neck, especially a 3 milligram strength of melatonin. They gave a 1 milligram or 3 milligram. The 3 milligram improved in 1 year the strength of the bone in the femoral neck. So if you're treating osteopenia or osteoporosis, it does make sense to add melatonin to the treatment. It does help, because the femoral neck is where the thigh bone inserts into the hip. That's where the hip breaks. But the spinal bone mineral density also improved. Now, here's another one. This is the Mayo. I didn't do a lot of these studies. I did like two. This is the Mayo Clinic in Rochester, Minnesota. Let me tell you something. My wife and I traveled around the country 2 years ago. We took a 10,000-mile trip in our car with our two dogs, totally around the country. We spent 3 months. And when you get outside Rochester, Minnesota, there's not even a sign for the Mayo Clinic. So you're on Route 90, or I forget, was it Route 80? Might have been Route 80 or Route 90. There's no sign for the Mayo Clinic. So this is the Mayo Clinic, and also Duquesne University School of Pharmacy, which is in Pittsburgh. And they gave older women who lost bone 5 milligrams of melatonin every night for a year, or placebo. And you had a real improvement in the lumbar spine, the T-score of the lumbar spine. In other words, the lumbar spine got thicker and stronger, and they were less likely to break their spine. And bone mineral density in general throughout the body improved. So when you take your melatonin to help you sleep, it's helping a fight against cancer, viruses and bacteria and infections. It's helping protect and improve the strength of your heart and protect your heart. It helps your eyes. So your brain and your eyes release melatonin, and the eyes are intimately connected to the brain. So let's do this quickly, because I have other things to talk about. After the age of 55, we have a higher risk of developing something called age-related macular degeneration, where our retina peels off, layers of the retina peel off, and we get central blindness. Like if you're looking at a person's face, there's the whole middle of the face is blurry. That's what it's like. So melatonin is powerful in the eyes. It's a powerful antioxidant, anti-inflammatory agent in the eyes. This is JAMA, Journal of the American Medical Association. It's 121,000 people and a retrospective cohort study. People age 50 to 70 who took melatonin had a 65% lower risk of developing age-related macular degeneration. That's amazing. Age-related macular degeneration, if you're over 55, that's the number one cause of blindness in older people. Sometimes it runs in families, but smoking can cause it. High blood pressure, super high cholesterol, obesity, diabetes, too much sunlight, all of these things increase the risk of age-related macular degeneration. So they found in people who had the start of macular degeneration, 62% decrease in the risk of worsening the eye disease. So that's amazing. Now, here's one list. It's 100 patients with age-related macular degeneration. They gave them 3 milligrams of melatonin at night for 3 months, for a half a year. And then they watched them for 2 additional years. And they found out the people with early stages of macular degeneration, there was no change in their visual acuity at follow-up. So it was preventing the disease from getting worse. So melatonin, yes, you take it for sleep at night, and melatonin levels tend to drop as we grow older, like in our 60s, 70s, 80s, and beyond. It builds bone. It's needed as part of the plan for building bone and restoring bone. It heals the digestive tract. There's evidence for that. It makes the immune system fight cancer better and fight infections better. It strongly protects the eyes, and it makes the heart stronger and younger. It's also good for your skin. So when you take melatonin, and we have a 3 milligram super high quality melatonin, when you take melatonin, it does more than help you get to sleep at night. Now, if you call up and place an order, or if you go into the store and place an order, or if you order on the website, invitehealth.com, mention Jerry WOR, because you'll get an extra 10% off. I'll tell you more about that when we come back. Let's go to a break. I'll be right back. 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
9: Okay, welcome back, Jerry Hickey, Invite Health. When you place your order, mention this promotional code, Jerry, my name, and WOR, which is the radio station that you're listening to right now. Jerry, WOR. No matter how you shop at Invite, say Jerry, WOR, you get an extra 10% off all of the Invite products, including the products that are on sale. Now, I just spoke about melatonin and its many benefits. Now, I'm going to talk about a food for your brain. You can ask almost any neurologist what food do they eat every day, and most of them will say berries. Most of them will say berries, no matter the type of berry, whether they're blueberries or raspberries or blackberries. All berries are good for the brain. They have these vibrant colors, red, blue, and purple hues. And that shows you that they're packed with something called flavonoids, especially something called anthocyanins. Okay, anthocyanins are flavonoids, they're pigments, that in your brain strongly defend it. They strongly defend your brain tissue from day-to-day accumulation of damage, because they're powerful antioxidant, anti-inflammatory agents. They really reduce inflammation in the aging brain, And they improve, they've been shown to improve communication between your brain cells, which is amazing because they're actually making the brain work. They're not just protecting it, they're helping it work. So the reason I bring this up is many days I have berries, but I still take some Reds HX most days. Reds HX is mostly berries, but also citrus fruit, like oranges, but also probiotic bacteria, and it tastes unbelievably delicious. So I add it to yogurt. This is where I get my Reds HX. My wife was making me a yogurt thing at night, and she was putting jam in there. So she was putting blueberries and jam in healthy, real Greek yogurt. And I said, no. Let's get Reds HX. It doesn't have the sugar. Okay? It just has the purples and the reds and the blues. So instead of jam, we put a scoop of Reds HX in the yogurt, and then we add a handful of blueberries, and that is a real dessert that makes you feel full and satisfied, and you're not getting a lot of sugar, and you're getting probiotic bacteria, you're getting berries, you're getting citrus. That's the dessert you should be having at night. That's a truly healthy, vibrant dessert. So the berries in the Reds HX, or if you buy blueberries, blackberries, strawberries, raspberries, they reduce inflammation in your brain, and they improve the communication between your brain cells. They actually have a direct impact on your brain's health. So they slow down brain aging. And they lower your risk of age-related cognitive decline. They help prevent memory decline. There were human clinical trials in people in their 50s and 60s showing that when you have sufficient berries and or berry powder like Reds HX, that they slow down aging in the brain and they improve communication between brain cells. So they're making the brain do what it's supposed to do, and memory actually improves. It secures your memory, and it even helps promote memory functions. So Reds HX and melatonin are on special. When my kids were little, I would make them natural sodas using, I'd make my own seltzer. I had a machine. And then I'd put in Reds HX and maybe a little cocoa once in a while. And that was their soda. They never had Coke or Pepsi or 7-Up or any of those things. They had Reds HX. And I'd put Reds HX in their pancakes. Like I got a whole grain pancake, I put the Reds. So it's good for the kids too. It's very safe for kids. Now let's go to multivitamins. I don't have a lot of time left, but there's been a lot of great studies coming out in multivitamins. You know, you see these people saying, oh, multivitamins only give you yellow pee-pee. They only give you yellow urine. That's nonsense. Multivitamins help every age group. They've shown that kids do better mentally and in school, scholastically, with a multivitamin. But of course, you have to give a kid's multivitamin, not an adult one. Adults do better at work on a multivitamin. They have more energy, more brain power. And older people, multivitamins reduce the number of older people who have a stroke or a heart attack or eye disease or cancer or dementia. So here's some recent studies on multivitamins, very recent studies on multivitamins. And we have great multivitamins. And this is why I'm going into it. I've been using the Invite multivitamins since the year 2000, actually 1999. And I have made a couple of changes over the years. So because I know what I'm doing. I've designed multiple vitamins and supplements for the best and the biggest vitamin companies in the world. You'd be shocked. Millions of people are taking supplements I designed because they're dealing with companies like Solgar or Twin Lab or Nature's Plus, Allergy Research Group, all these different companies, Thorne Research Group, things I designed going way back. Now, multivitamins. There was a very well-powered study, a lot of people for a long time, a 15-year study. And dietitians assessed the nutrient intake in over 4,000 adults between the age of 40 to 70. So at the end of the study, these people are 85. They're 55 to 85. Riboflavin reduced the risk for dementia by 49%. Basically, riboflavin, if you had a high dosage of riboflavin like you get in the Invite Multis, it cut your risk of Alzheimer's disease and other dementias in half. 49%. Okay. They also found that B6 cut the risk of dementia by about 20%, and folate cut the risk of dementia by about 20%. Now, that's where the Envite really becomes important. We have the correct folate. Most companies use folic acid in their multivitamins. Folic acid is often made by this crummy-looking factory in China. If you ever saw the factory, you'd never use that multi. But we get the active folate. Folate is named after foliage. It's found in plants, but it's hard to absorb from plants, and it has to be activated. And a lot of people can't activate the synthetic folic acid made in China that they get in their multivitamins. They're one-a-day types of multivitamins. They can't activate it. And that's bad because active folate helps prevent cancer and Alzheimer's disease, and even to an extent, heart disease. So in this study, the active form of folate cut the risk of dementia strongly. And there's a lot of evidence for that. So the active form of folate is methyl tetrahydrofolate, MTHF, methyl tetrahydrofolate, MTHF. And that's what we have in our multis. And that's why you want our multi. Because if you cannot activate the synthetic folic acid made in China that's in your current multi, in your medicine cabinet or your kitchen, it can't protect you from Alzheimer's. It can't protect you from cancer. Because folate is strongly needed to prevent the first two steps of the cancer process, initiation and promotion, that's caused by things like viruses, the sun's rays, radiation, toxins, certain drugs. I mean, all these different things. Pollution that you inhale. Now, here's another very recent study on multivitamins. Because everybody should be taking a multivitamin, especially people over the age of 55. It's 2 months ago. It's a new study on multivitamins and people with narrowed arteries, heart disease. It's part of the COSMOS study data set. It's over 16,000 people followed for 3 years on a multivitamin, a high-quality multivitamin versus placebo. And they found that people with clogged arteries on a multivitamin and mineral supplement had less fatigue, less swelling of their legs, less breathlessness. It was easier for them to breathe. It was easier for them to walk and climb stairs. And in patients with carotid stenosis, there was a really big improvement. Carotid stenosis is the arteries in your neck are clogged. Now, here's another one. Multis decrease eye disease risk. Don't forget, your eyes are the windows to the world from your brain. They're directly connected to your brain. So things important for the brain are important for the eyes, and things important for the eyes are important for the brain. And for nutrients to reach the eyes, they have to first go through the brain. So to get enough to the eyes, you need enough to get through the brain and get to the eyes. So this is part of the COSMOS study. It's over 21,000 people. It's 21,500 older adults followed for 3.5 years. And multivitamins significantly benefited global cognition and episodic memory. So they reduced eye disease risk, and they were helping with memory and cognitive functions. And they found that all the people that take a multivitamin on a daily basis, it helped prevent cognitive decline. Now, my recommendation, so I'm going to have to add krill to this cell now. Add krill to the multivitamin. So that's why I do it. In my breakfast, I'm taking my Envite Performance Multi. That's the one I use because it's great for energy and endurance and exercise. It's great for the brain. It's great for the eyes. It's great for the heart. It's great for the immune system. I add krill to it. There was the Oxford University in England, the VitaCog study. Patients with mild memory problems, when they gave them high-dose B vitamins, which are in our Envite Multis, and fish oils over 2 years, had decreased brain shrinkage. It cut brain shrinkage in half. So we have the Envite Core Multi, which is a great multi. But I added stuff to it for people who do a lot of exercise or physically active like me. I'm a physically active guy. Like I cycle, I lift weights, I do all kinds of exercise. I'm gardening for hours at a time. I hike, I walk, I do all these things. I run a little bit now. Not much, but a little bit. But I cycle. I do a lot of cycling. So I take the Envite Performance. There's also the Envite for men with things for the prostate and heart, and Envite for women with things for the skin and the breasts. So the Envite Multis have a form of B12 that's very active in the brain that creates all the different forms of B12, like adenosyl cobalamin. Because most people use cyanocobalamin, which is a cyanide-based B12. It's not bad, but the methylcobalamin's a little better. So we use methylcobalamin. And we use the active folate that helps prevent dementia and helps prevent cancer. So you want the Invite Multis, and you'll feel the difference. So here's what's on special. I'm out of time. The Invite Multis, all the Invite Multis, the Reds HX powder, which tastes delicious because you berries and citrus, and the melatonin, with all those benefits to melatonin. Say Jerry WOR when you place the order, get an extra 10% off. Here's the deal. Amanda Williams will be back on in a couple of minutes.
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23: Temperature holding steady at 58 degrees, raining at 8 o'clock. Good morning, I'm Larry Kofsky. Storm warnings are up as a nor'easter bears down on our region. Strong winds and heavy rain are expected through tomorrow and into Monday, with flooding likely, especially in low-lying areas, according to WOR Weather Channel meteorologist Jeff Marr.
24: A wider rise of 1 to 2 feet, a possibility, and also we'll have some waves coming in at around 7 to 11 feet. So the coastal areas are going to take a battering from all the wave action and the gusty winds as we make our way into Sunday afternoon.
23: Jeff will be back with your complete WOR weekend weather forecast in just a few moments. It's all hands on deck at the MTA as it prepares for the storm. CEO Jan Lieber telling a press briefing.
25: They're clearing the drains, the vents, the catch basins, checking emergency generators in case of power outages.
23: Lieber says the MTA is planning to run service as usual through the storm as it keeps a close eye on above-ground subway lines and commuter railroads. If you're flying today, best to check with your airline. Lots of events scheduled around the area have been canceled or postponed, including the Global Citizen Festival in Central Park. Last night's AC/DC concert at MetLife Stadium was washed out, as is today's CBGB Festival, planned for Under the Cay Bridge Park in Brooklyn.
24: Here's your WOR Weather Channel forecast. A powerful nor'easter will impact the tri-state area into this weekend. We've got a wind advisory until 6 a.m. Sunday morning. Some of the gusts from the north and northeast may reach 40 or 50 miles per hour. There'll also be a coastal flood warning until 6 p.m. on Sunday with a water rise of 1 to 2 feet possible along the shore. Today, winds will increase out of the north and northeast with heavy rain and a high of 61. Strong winds and more heavy rain tonight with a low in the mid-50s. Still the chance for gusty winds and showers for Sunday with a high of 67 and periods of rain Monday with a high in the upper 60s. I'm meteorologist Jeff Marr.
23: Once again, 58 degrees, raining in Midtown. Our next update at 9. I'm Larry Kofsky on 710 WOR.
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10: 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I am Dr. Amanda Williams, Chief Science Officer at Invite Health, and happy Saturday morning to everyone. It is an action-packed day here at Invite Health. I have many different products that I am going to go over today. I'm going to focus a lot on circulation, blood pressure, overall cardiovascular support, but it's 'tis the season. We are now officially into fall, and we have to be aware of the fact that cold and flu season is upon us. And from speaking to many of you New Yorkers throughout this week, there's something going around up there. I've heard the sniffles, I've heard the coughs, the raspy voice, and you have to make sure that you are supporting your immune system. So this is when you want to make sure that you're stocked up on your Immunity HX, your Green Tea TX. That's our number one go-to during cold and flu season. I personally think Green Tea TX is great year-round. Get all those wonderful benefits in the summer from your green tea as well for, you know, fending off UV. But green tea does so many different things, and we have two different green tea formulations. We have the green tea tincture, which is the TX, that's the liquid. This is kind of the fan favorite during cold and flu season, but we also have the green tea HX, that is the capsules. That is a combination of high potent EGCG, that's the main catechin in green tea, and that is partnered alongside black tea. So you get the powerful theaflavins that go along with the black tea. And that's very helpful, by the way, for cardiovascular support. They've done studies looking at theaflavin intake and seeing how that can actually lower CRP levels. So that's your high sensitivity C-reactive protein, which is not cardiac specific. However, when that level is elevated, we certainly always have to look at the cardiovascular and the circulatory system and question if there is not some significant inflammation going on. So by taking the green tea HX capsules, you yield that benefit for really targeting systematic inflammation. So a lot of folks who maybe have joint problems, arthritis, they start using the green tea HX. For men, using it for prostate support, I always encourage men to add a capsule of green tea HX at night before bed. Very supportive, helps to ease inflammation within the prostate. But also, we know it's very helpful for the way that the prostate cells are dividing. We want to have healthy cell division. That is definitely key. But our green tea HX capsules, that's got 5-star reviews on our website across the board for so many different utilizations. People use it for the immune system, and we know the power of EGCG when it comes to enhancing our immune defenses. We have folks who use it for the purpose of supporting healthy weight. Clearly, green tea has been shown, white tea as well, but green tea in particular has been shown to be very helpful when it comes to thermogenesis, so the natural fat burning process. So, popular product in our product line. Of course, as I mentioned, we have the green tea tincture as well. That's so easy to take and to incorporate into a daily routine, especially as the temperature starts getting a little cooler and fall is really upon you. It's nice to, you know, take 2 full droppers of that green tea TX and mix that with maybe 4 to 6 ounces of water. Warm that up. It's not going to somehow lose its effectiveness because you heat it up. The power of those catechins from the green tea, they can withstand that. So you definitely want to make sure that you're getting that into your daily routine right now. We know that those catechins can help to kind of coat the throat, so that oral pharynx. So as you breathe things in, as we know, most things come from breathing them in, right? So respiratory droplets. We want to make sure that we have those catechins that are getting into our system that way to give us that heightened level of immune system defense. I always say it's like kind of like putting boxing gloves on. So, you know, it's like pow, pow. If there's something coming your way, we want our green tea extracts to be able to help fight that off. Now, the other thing that's important is your combination of vitamin C
0: vitamin D3, and zinc. And this is where Immunity HX should be a go-to part of your daily routine. Now, albeit if you're already taking vitamin D on its own, zinc on its own, okay, then maybe you perhaps don't need this product. But most folks aren't. Most folks who I've talked to are generally taking maybe our core multivitamin, the performance multivitamin, maybe the multi-energy powder. I always advise during cold and flu season to add in that additional tablet of Immunity HX. Really drive up your body's zinc stores, drive up your vitamin C and that vitamin D. There's a reason why they've been studied for so long in that setting of immune system health. So they're critical. Critical for your innate immunity, critical for your adaptive immunity. And as we know, most Americans do not have adequate exposure to vitamins and minerals from their diet alone. So walking around with insufficient levels of these can certainly start to raise havoc in your system. And it's very easy to use. I advise taking it in the morning, like with breakfast. Generally speaking, you don't usually like to take zinc on an empty stomach. Some people do just fine with it. I am not one of those individuals, so I always advise whenever you're taking zinc that you take that after you have a little food in your system. But Immunity HX, that's on special today, along with the green tea capsules. Remember, many different uses for the green tea caps, whether that's prostate health, joint health, brain health, immune system. You name it, green tea has a study showing its true benefits. One of the ways that's working is through the regulation of what is known as HMGB1, which is a primary driver for inflammation and the release of cytokines. So when you have a high amount of EGCG, this can actually turn that switch off. So it's really quite fascinating, the mechanism of action of how the green tea polyphenols and those powerful catechins are working. So you've got options. You can do green tea tincture, you can do the green tea capsules. The green tea capsules, you also get the benefit of that black tea, those powerful theaflavins. And then, this is very exciting, of course, don't forget to use the promo code AmandaWOR. You'll get the additional 10% off the already deep discount of the buy one, get one free. But we have our Super Focus IQ is back and even better. So we took the original Cerebral Care formulation and we recognized that most people that were using Cerebral Care were using it for the purpose of maybe they come in and they say, oh, I've been told I have attention issues or I have ADHD. This product is simply wonderful for the neuronal connections and what it actually contains. The combination of inositol, acetyl-L-carnitine for that energy production in the brain. We want to make sure that our brain is fueled the right way, not just oversaturated with high sugar foods from ultra-processed foods, which is the problem that most Americans run into. We want to make sure that we have choline. We know that choline deficiency is a big problem to such a degree. They're even announcing this at Jets games, from what I understand, that they're doing kind of like a public service announcement, like, hey, choline is pretty darn important. We know we need choline for our memory. It helps with the production of acetylcholine. That's that primary neurotransmitter. So this product, the Super Focus IQ, combines all of this along with phosphatidylserine. We know phosphatidylserine is key for neuroplasticity, the ability to repair and renew your brain cells, and for stress. So if you have a lot of stress, Super Focus IQ is your go-to. And for all ages, I have college students that use this. I have folks who are in their 80s and 90s that use this product. It also contains astaxanthin. So that's that very powerful carotenoid that is contained in algae. So this is what gives, I always say, pink flamingos what makes them pink, is from the astaxanthin. Great for brain health, great for eye health. It's been studied now in the setting of muscle health and athletes. So the extensive amount of research being done on astaxanthin is quite impressive as well. But we have to look at SuperFocus IQ because it's back. And I think you guys are going to absolutely love our new packaging for it. We heard your concerns that the mouth of the bottle was a little narrow and it was difficult to get the scooper in. So we've changed that up and we've changed the label. So I really want you guys to order this one up today. And we added a absolutely fabulous flavor to it. So one scoop, you add it in with like 4 ounces of water, and you can add it if you want to do it with a protein shake, you can do that as well. You can add it to a milk substitute, that's fine as well. But just taking it just with straight water, it has an amazing taste. So please try this out. SuperFocus IQ. If your concern is focus, attention, you know, just trying to get through your day and remember all of the things that you need to tackle, SuperFocus IQ is your go-to. If you have a lot of stress, SuperFocus IQ, again, is your go-to. It really allows us to check so many boxes of what many Americans are dealing with as far as daily struggles when it comes to cognition and just being able to manage stress. Remember, we're using key nutrients, the inositol that's found in every single cell that is required for neurotransmitter activity, for glucose metabolism. It helps with that cell-to-cell communication, allowing cells to say, hey, we need to be doing this right now. And all working together synergistically. It also helps with serotonin release to enhance and support mood. So you have your partnering of this with that phosphatidylserine. It's just really great for folks who feel like they have maybe a tough time dealing with everyday stressors. SuperFocus IQ. I cannot say enough about it. Please order it up today. Take advantage of it being on a buy one, get one free and using that promo code AmandaWOR, and you'll get that additional 10% off. It is a great way to kind of prepare yourself for the impending daylight savings when you're going to be having less exposure to the sun. And that certainly can create some seasonal affective, or even just for the first few days, a little bit of, yeah, kind of have the blues. Get some SuperFocus IQ. It can be your go-to rescue product. So check that out. Now, I do want to get into talking today more about circulation and blood pressure support, what we can be doing. We have many different products in our product line that are geared towards blood pressure regulation support and overall just enhancing adequate blood flow. And that's key because we want to make sure that our blood is circulating properly. We're getting blood up to the brain. All of those things matter. So I'm going to zero in on a few different products for you so you can have a good understanding of where these could fit in into a daily routine for you. 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Remember, all of the products that I talk about, the SuperFocus IQ with its new packaging and new taste is on special, the Green Tea TX, the Green Tea HX, that Immunity HX, and then I also have our Purples HX, our Grapeseed Extract, and I have a really great product called CircuSupport on special today too. So you use that promo code AmandaWOR, you get that additional 10% off. So stick around with me. I will be right back just after this.
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that of, say, just vitamin C alone. So this is why when you look at having the ability to fend off a lot of the oxidative damage that can occur within the cardiovascular system, so much research has gone into looking at the OPCs, those powerful antioxidants derived from the grapeseed itself. Now, it's working on a few different mechanisms. One of the things that we know is when we think about oxidative stress and endothelial dysfunction, so I was just talking about arterial stiffness with the study out of University of Georgia in pediatric population. But we know that if we have oxidative stress that creates this endothelial dysfunction, this can impede the proper release of nitric oxide. And we know that we have to have nitric oxide in order to have vascular dilation. So the more dilated, the better blood flow that we have going through. Remember, if we have more vasoconstriction, the blood is forcefully trying to push its way through, which can create a damaging effect to the lining of that vessel. So when we're looking at how it is that grape seed extract itself can actually help to enhance nitric oxide release, and the way it's doing this is via through enzymatic activation of nitric oxide synthase. So if we can activate nitric oxide synthase, we hence then get a release of nitric oxide and we get better vasodilation. So this is one component that we know just from looking at the science of grapeseed extract, why it is that it's such a benefit when it comes to the circulatory system. Now, we also recognize that the grapeseed extract does a really lovely job, because of the power of its antioxidants, to target superoxide radicals. So the more we can hit those free radicals and those reactive oxygen species, the better off we are. Now, thinking about ways in which oxidation creates havoc in the cardiovascular system is looking at the rate in which LDL, your low density lipoprotein levels, the way that those are oxidized. So oxidized LDLs creates a problem as well, because the more that those cholesterol particles have oxidation to them, the more detrimental they are to our health. And you can actually even assess your rate of oxidized LDL by having your serum blood level tested. So it's actually a test called oxidized LDL. And if you have high oxidized LDL levels, then you know that's a big problem. They did a study a long time ago that was published in the American Journal of Clinical Nutrition, finding that those who had a high intake of just grape juice had a lower rate of LDL oxidation. Now, we're looking at this in a much more powerful scope, because we're looking at just pulling out the extracted form. We're looking at just the OPCs themselves and how much of an impact that can actually make. So the Journal of Medicine in 2016, they looked at that impact of grapeseed extract when it came to the treatment of blood pressure. So they did a meta-analysis looking at 16 different randomized placebo-controlled trials that were assessing the efficacy of grapeseed extract when it came to maintaining blood pressure. Now, what they found through this meta-analysis of these over 16, or from these 16 trials, was that there was a significant reduction in the systolic as well as diastolic blood pressure. So what does that mean? That means the top number and the bottom number. They said our findings from looking at the data from these 16 different studies demonstrate that grapeseed extract exerts a very beneficial impact on blood pressure. And this impact was even more pronounced in young and obese subjects. Now, isn't that interesting? I just talked about the study out of University of Georgia where they're, you know, sending up the alarms here for pediatric

0: cardiovascular disease. And yet in this study here published in the Medicine Journal in 2016, they're saying, hey, grapeseed extract does a really great job with lowering blood pressure, in particular when it comes to younger and obese subjects. Very impressive. Now, they go on and they say it would be very advantageous to do a randomized controlled trial, especially in hypertensive younger patient populations. Yeah, very, very impressive. So just this year, the Nutrients Journal, they were looking at how grapeseed extract positively modulates blood pressure as well as perceived stress. Now, this is interesting because remember, whenever we're looking at a particular nutrient, sometimes we get very hyper-focused on one aspect of it and understanding, okay, we know that, you know, grapeseed extract, cardiovascular system. And I think about resveratrol and anti-aging. So when we think about grapeseed extract, many times we get stuck in that scope of solely thinking about our circulatory system and the heart. But we know that grapeseed extract certainly has been studied in numerous different ways. So let's look at this particular finding. And they were saying it's very well established that maintaining healthy blood pressure is fundamental to avoid disease of the heart and the blood vessels. So they said, in addition to pharmacological therapy, so taking prescription medications, the use of natural substances has been proven to be extremely helpful in hypertensive subjects. So their focus of this study was to look at the effect of grapeseed extract and those polyphenols, those oligomeric proanthocyanidins, to see how much this could have a shift when it came to vascular inflammation, as well as the ability for that vasodilation. Remember, it's helping to activate nitric oxide synthase. So we're kicking out more nitric oxide, more vasodilation. So that they knew. So they said that there was a significant reduction in these cellular adhesion molecules, as well as endothelium. And understanding how it is that the grapeseed extract is working across multiple different enzymatic and biochemical pathways is what potentiates all of its true benefit. The interesting finding from this study was not only was it supporting blood pressure reduction, but they actually found that it had this really positive impact when it came to mood and stress. So for those who were feeling more anxious, and maybe that anxiety was driving up their blood pressure, once they were taking grapeseed extract, they were finding this modulation or normalization when it came to perceived stress as well as just general mood. So they go on and they say, the fact that we could show that, yes, we proved once again, it helps to support the lining of the blood vessels. It is helping to regulate blood pressure. But at the same time, it showed this really promising effect when it came to mood. So there's so many interesting bits of, you know, science out there. And when you see the research, sometimes it's so incredibly impressive. Like when it comes to cancer research, that's an area that's really taken off probably in the last two decades when it comes to grapeseed extract. And part of, and this is in a completely different vein in terms of the way that they're seeing that the grapeseed extract is working. It's not only the antioxidant properties, but they were also looking at how the proanthocyanidins from the grapeseed extract actually helped to inhibit something known as vascular endothelial growth factor. We know that the VEGF is a driving factor for tumor growth. So a lot of very interesting science on cancer research utilizing grapeseed extract. Now, when it comes to enhancing cognitive function, we have certainly seen the science behind that as well. So the power of nutrients coming from nature really is very advanced. And it's just an area that I think that many times we take for granted, and we forget about let food be thy medicine often. And I feel like I bring that up a lot with, you know, Hippocrates, but there is so much truth to that. And thinking about the natural constituents that we derive from our foods, I mean, think about melatonin is, you know, naturally found in grapes. And so when you think about grape seed extract and what all you're getting from that, the different vitamins, minerals, the power of those antioxidants, it really is quite impressive overall. And when it comes to high blood pressure, I mean, clearly, we know that this is a major problem, not just here in this country, but throughout the world. And for many people, it, you know, they don't make the actual dietary or lifestyle changes. They just get put on a medication, and then that medication ends up creating, you know, a nutrient depletion. Usually it's magnesium, and then blood pressure continues to go up. So then they just put them on another medication, and it becomes this series of unfortunate events where we're never correcting the issue. We are trying to manage it, but we're never actually addressing some of those underlying components. If we know that we can be utilizing things like grapeseed extract to help to enhance the release of nitric oxide and to, you know, fend off oxidation within our cholesterol particles and to enhance the cellular functionality within the cardiovascular system, then yes, we should definitely be doing this. You know, we should be doing this. The foods that you eat matter when it comes to maintaining healthy blood pressure. A lot of times people focus just on sodium. Well, clearly we know, you know, the added sodium into so many of the foods, the processed foods that people are eating, yes, it creates the cellular imbalance, and this is what drives up that vasoconstriction. So we know that diet and lifestyle changes is the very first step when it comes to controlling and managing blood pressure. But we cannot overlook the power of food-based nutrients, the extracted forms, looking at things such as grapeseed extract, understanding how it is that those oligomeric proanthocyanidins are actually working and just what an impact they can actually make overall. So a lot of research out there showing that. There was, I'll talk about one, this was a bit older. This was from all the way back in 2009. They were looking at the impact of grapeseed extract on blood pressure, but in particular in people who have metabolic syndrome. So remember, with metabolic syndrome, we already have elevated triglycerides, we've got insulin resistance, and we have high blood pressure occurring. So in this study, they wanted to see if grapeseed extract would make a difference in terms of their cholesterol, as far as their blood pressure, and understanding the way that the grapeseed had this impact in terms of this modification when it came to patients who had metabolic syndrome. So there's a lot of ways that supplementation can actually attenuate not just the blood pressure, but when we're looking at that full spectrum of cardiovascular implications, when you look and you can assess the different cardiovascular risk markers, looking at C-reactive protein, looking at different interleukin levels, and recognizing that grapeseed extract really helps to push down that inflammation and at the same time heightens up our ability to fend off that oxidative stress, which is certainly important. Now, what I'm going to do is I'm going to take a quick break. When we get back from that break, we'll talk a little bit about CircuSupport. 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And welcome back to Invite Health Radio. So we are talking about circulation and maintaining healthy blood pressure. We certainly recognize that when it comes to hypertension, that is a big problem, not just here in this country, but throughout the world. And a lot of it is because of our food choices, our sedentary lifestyle. We certainly can see that people who have other pre-existing conditions such as diabetes and kidney disease are at a greater likelihood of having implications associated with high blood pressure. But at the end of the day, we know that there are many different nutrients that we can look at or turn to that can be beneficial. Now, I really kind of want to focus in on the CircuSupport. The CircuSupport is this herbal supplement. It's a blend of different nutrients, a lot of the citrus bioflavonoids, for example, and they target the cardiovascular system. So we want to do what we can to enhance our body's ability to fend off oxidative stress and keep our blood vessels and our arteries and everything like that nice and happy. We don't want like to see damage being done for no reason. So this is where all of these different herbs come into play. And so we want to support those blood vessels. We want to make sure that those citrus bioflavonoids do what they are intended to do by nature, and that is to raise our body's antioxidant level. And so this is always key. So then when you start to look at the breakdown of this particular formulation, you have the diosmin. Now, diosmin is the citrus bioflavonoid, and this has been studied extensively, especially in the setting of chronic venous insufficiency. So when people have weakening of the actual blood vessels, which anyone that's experienced chronic venous insufficiency will explain to you how painful that can be. Because if the blood vessels get weak and you get this excessive pooling of blood and then you get fluid retention, then your legs feel really, really heavy and it can become even cumbersome just to walk. And so for those who have experienced this or know someone who has been diagnosed with chronic venous insufficiency or even peripheral artery disease for that matter, diosmin has been studied extensively, and they actually use this. A lot of these herbs are used in European countries, and they're actually prescribed as medications in European countries for those particular health conditions. So diosmin is contained within this formulation, but then it also has other key nutrients, including hesperidin. So you're getting these other mixed citrus bioflavonoids, but then you get that hesperidin. And as I was mentioning in the previous segment, that the hesperidin itself has been studied, once again, very extensively in terms of many different health benefits. So when you're thinking about brain health, they have looked at hesperidin as having neuroprotective properties. But then when we look at it in terms of cardiovascular health, this is where it gets really kind of interesting. Remember I said the hesperidin is derived, it's this active constituent that is from oranges. So it's from the orange juice. So they say citrus polyphenol, hesperidin, stimulates the production of nitric oxide in endothelial cells. Why would that matter? So if we're kicking out more nitric oxide, how could that be beneficial for the human body? Well, you start to think about this and you think, okay, nitric oxide, I know I've heard about this before. Nitric oxide does something very important. What is that? It allows for vasodilation. So if the blood vessels are more dilated, that means you're getting better blood flow through those vessels. So why would that matter? Because then that means we are enhancing endothelial function. What is the endothelial? That's the lining of your blood vessels. So you have all these endothelial cells, and that's what forms your blood vessels. So you hear about other nutrients. We talk about the amino acid arginine, for example. We know that that kicks out nitric oxide. But quite interesting, the hesperidin is known to stimulate the production of nitric oxide. So why this is relevant to today's topic is because when we're talking about cardiovascular health, the fact that this nutrient has been studied for this and it has been shown to improve that endothelial function and reduce inflammatory markers in patients who had metabolic syndrome. So what's metabolic syndrome? We have heard this time and time again. That's when you have issues with elevated triglycerides, too high of glucose, which means excess glycation occurring, which can damage the vessels. And we have, generally speaking, an increase in the waist circumference. So you're carrying around too much belly fat, your triglycerides are too high, and your blood glucose levels are too high. So you start to think about this and you say, okay, yes, I need to target this. We don't want to have cardiovascular damage. So I need to start eating healthier. I need to follow that Mediterranean style diet. And then maybe I need to look at the CircuSupport formulation, which contains this citrus bioflavonoid, hesperidin. And we know now that it does all of these wonderful things. And this is this particular study, that's what they focused on. They were looking at how that hesperidin actually had that ability to stimulate the production of nitric oxide. I mean, that is absolutely remarkable. Anytime we can do things to support our endothelial cells to keep those functioning the way that we need them to, we don't like to get vasoconstriction throughout the day. Vasoconstriction will do one thing that most people are familiar with, and that is it drives up your blood pressure. So hypertension, and we know that hypertension over time does damage to the lining of the blood vessels. It can do damage to your kidneys, so we know it can weaken the heart. So if the blood is trying to force itself too hard through the heart and the heart itself is over pumping, then that heart muscle, especially on the left side, that left ventricle, if that starts to thicken up, now we are increasing our risk for a major cardiovascular event such as a heart attack. So we don't like these things to happen. So now that we know that if we have higher antioxidants and we can obtain these, and this can fend off oxidative stress, this can support the endothelial cells and allow them to kick out more nitric oxide. So we're opening up those blood vessels. We're getting good blood flow throughout the entire body, including into the brain. Now you can start to see why this hesperidin has been looked at as even having those neuroprotective properties. So it plays a role as an antioxidant, but it also helps to enhance proper blood flow throughout the system. So in this particular study, they were giving these folks who had metabolic syndrome by diagnosis, so they were diagnosed metabolic syndrome. They were giving them hesperidin for 3 weeks, and they looked at all of these different factors. They were looking at markers for inflammation. They were looking at tumor necrosis factor alpha. They were looking at the level of endothelial dilation that was occurring. So really some high-tech research that was put into this on hesperidin. They were looking at high sensitivity C-reactive protein. You know, we've talked about that one before. CRP, looking for systemic inflammation. So they're looking at all of these, and that is what they determined, was that the hesperidin was incredibly beneficial for targeting inflammation and enhancing blood flow. So this is a very, very comprehensive formulation once again, and it's an area that I like to talk about on a regular basis, because when we think about cardiovascular disease, we think about high blood pressure, we think about atherosclerosis. There are so many things that we should be doing and that we can be doing, and thinking about all the different risk factors. You know, if you know that you've got elevated cholesterol, if you know that you have elevated triglycerides, you know that from time to time that your blood pressure has a tendency to be elevated. And we always have to look and see, you know, what's our stress level? Can we do things? And we just learned about the grapeseed extract and how beneficial that can be when it comes to modulating that perceived stress. And that can help, in a sense, once again, when it comes to the regulation of blood pressure. So different hormonal imbalances, you know, is thyroid playing a role into this? There's so many different things that we certainly need to assess and address when it comes to really optimizing circulatory system, as well as just helping to support healthy blood pressure. I just cannot stress that enough. Now, when we combine grapeseed extract and we've got our Circus support formulation, and then we say, well, what else can we do to really enhance our means to fend off the damaging effects of high blood pressure? Then we look at the Purples HX. Now, the Purples HX, many times I talk about it in the setting of brain health, because we know that those very powerful dark-colored pigmented fruits and vegetables do a wonderful job at targeting oxidative stress within the brain. But at any cellular level, we can see just how it is that those different nutrients are working to support our body's ability to really target a lot of issues that can arise, especially when we think about the cardiovascular system itself. So this is why the Purples HX is a really nice thing to consider when we're talking about blood pressure, because we have to think about what else is contained within this. So we know that we're getting this proprietary fruit blend that has the black currant extract and the blackberry extract and the bilberry extract. The grape seed extract is also contained in this, and we get beetroot extract. We know that beetroot extract in particular is another one of those areas when we think about that nitric oxide release. So different things that come from nature help the body release nitric oxide. The more nitric oxide that's released, the more vasodilation. So within the Purples HX, you're getting that beetroot extract. And then we're getting the proprietary heart blend in this. Now, what is the proprietary heart blend? This is a combination of two really very important amino acids when it comes to cardiovascular function. And that is carnitine and taurine. So carnitine, we know many different things about carnitine in terms of its ability to help to generate cellular energy. We know that with taurine, we're dealing with the support of excitable tissues. So when we think about the electrical conduction system within the heart, obviously we're thinking about an excitable tissue area. So the combination of having the carnitine plus the taurine in this formulation really allows for a good amount of cardiovascular support. So I want to talk about some of the science behind both carnitine as well as taurine, and why when you're using the Purples HX, it can really yield you a multi-system support when it comes to optimizing not just brain function, but when we also think about cardiovascular support and just enhanced cellular energy production that we can really gain from that combo of the carnitine plus the taurine. But I do need to take a quick break. So when I get back from that break, I'm going to talk about the impact of having taurine plus carnitine in this formulation. We will be right back just after this. 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And welcome back to Invite Health Radio. Now let's talk a bit about taurine and how it can impact our blood pressure. So the Purples HX, remember, this is all of those power fruit and vegetable extracts. It's got that beetroot extract. We know that the beetroot helps with the nitric oxide release. We've got all of those OPCs, those powerful proanthocyanidins packed within this. So we certainly know it helps to enhance our cognitive function because it helps with the promotion of better blood flow as well as oxygenation to the brain and fending off oxidative stress. So one would think, hey, if it's good for brain health, it's probably very good for heart health too. And indeed it is. And in particular, having the added amino acid blend in this, having that proprietary blend of the taurine plus the carnitine. So let's look at some of the science behind taurine. We know that taurine plays this really important role when it comes to glucose and lipid or fat metabolism. But we also recognize that it plays a really key role in blood pressure homeostasis or blood pressure regulation as well. Now, a lot of this is linked to its protective properties at that cellular level. It works as an antioxidant, which is oftentimes confusing when we think about an amino acid. But taurine has its own antioxidant capabilities. We know that it can ease inflammation in the body as well. So in the European Journal of Pharmacology, they looked at the effect of taurine supplementation when it came to blood pressure, but also on obesity. So they did a meta-analysis of different randomized controlled trials and assessing the overall impact that taurine has when it came to supporting healthier cholesterol levels across the board, supporting healthy weight, as well as healthy blood pressure. So in looking at these different trials, they narrowed it down to 12 different peer-reviewed studies. And within this, they were looking at people who had, you know, different metabolic disorders such as diabetes, having fatty liver disease, having obviously high blood pressure. And through their data pooling of these 12 different studies, they found that the taurine itself did a really good job when it came to blood pressure regulation, but they also found an improvement on lipid profile. So it helped to normalize or help to better regulate lipid metabolism. And they also found when it came to healthy body weight. So in many of these studies, what they were indicating was when people were taking taurine supplementation, not only did it help with their blood pressure and cholesterol levels, but they actually were finding improvements when it came to their weight as well. So here's another study. This was published in the Journal of Hypertension. So one would think the Journal of Hypertension, their focus is predominantly high blood pressure. So they were looking at taurine supplementation, how it lowers blood pressure and improves vascular function. So what they did in this is they took a group of individuals who were all in the pre-hypertensive state. So these are people who have a tendency for their blood pressure to be elevated, but most of the time their blood pressure would fall within a normal range. So they're pre-hypertensive. And we know that this is a very essential stage when we think about the stages of high blood pressure, the stages of hypertension. Because if someone's in that pre-hypertensive state and they're not doing anything to modulate, you know, the impacts that are driving up their blood pressure. So either stress reduction, dietary changes, lifestyle modifications, including exercise, then they're going to be marching their way down those different stages of high blood pressure, and they will get to that point where they have hypertension. So in this particular study, they wanted to see if taurine supplementation versus placebo over a 12-week trial, what this would do when it came to blood pressure regulation. And the results showed at the end of 12 weeks that the taurine worked really well because of the way that it was targeting this vascular reactivity. And it was helping with the inhibition of key channels that drive up or can create more severe hypertension. So in conclusion, they said there's antihypertensive effects of taurine supplementation. And they said that this shows a really promising treatment for pre-hypertensive patients because it's helping to improve vascular function. So when we're thinking about that structure-function connection, this is what this particular study really zeroed in on. And I think that this is a point to walk away with. When we think about different amino acids and thinking about the way in which these amino acids are helping to regulate different pathways in the body, taurine is really very essential when it comes to cardiovascular health. So not only can it work as an antioxidant to fend off the oxidative damage within the blood vessels, but we also recognize that it can help to impede or inhibit certain enzymes that actually trigger hypertension. Now let's look at adding in the carnitine. So we know that the taurine certainly has been shown to do this. Now let's look at how carnitine supplementation can be beneficial when it comes to blood pressure. So in the Journal of Human Hypertension, they did a meta-analysis of different randomized controlled trials looking at the fundamental biological role that carnitine plays. They understand that it plays a role in the metabolism of lipids, which we know that. We know it helps to take those fatty acids from outside of the cell, drives them inside so they can be generated into energy. But they really wanted to zero in on the effect that carnitine would have on blood pressure. So they were looking at insulin resistance, they're looking at lipid levels, they're looking at blood pressure in these different trials. So remember, this is a meta-analysis. And through looking at the data coming from these different clinical research trials on carnitine supplementation, they found a decrease in blood pressure overall. They said carnitine supplementation decreases blood pressure. And the way in which it's doing this is through that regulation of blood glucose, fatty acid levels. And this is why when we look at our Purples HX formulation and we say, well, why do we have carnitine in here? Now we can start to recognize why. Because we know that it's working through the regulation of different gene expressions and looking at how it's regulating vascular inflammation through this process of, once again, targeting insulin resistance. So it's really very interesting. There was a study that was done in the Clinical Experimental Physiology journal where they were looking at, you know, cardiovascular disease and this being the leading cause of death worldwide, but in particular thinking about diabetics and understanding that carnitine itself is playing this role for fatty acid transport, but it also has this underlying component similar to taurine as being a powerful antioxidant. So much information when we look at the science behind these different nutrients and seeing just how complete that is when it comes to targeted nutrients for oxidative stress, targeted amino acids for proper cellular functionality within the circulatory system. So it's a really very advanced formulation. That's on special today, along with the Purples HX, the grapeseed extract, the green tea HX capsules, the green tea TX, the immunity HX. It is cold and flu season upon us, so do make sure that you are supporting your immune system. If you happen to have stress or concerns with focus and attention, do stock up on that Super Focus IQ. 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
9: 58 degrees, raining at 9 o'clock. Good morning, I'm Larry Kofsky. The tri-state region is being battered this weekend by a rare September nor'easter that's making its way slowly up the coast. Rain and wind are expected to continue through Sunday and even into Monday before clear skies return. WOR Weather Channel meteorologist Jeff Marr says flooding is likely along the coast.
10: We expect the greatest impacts as far as coastal flooding across portions of Long Island, southeastern Connecticut, and the Jersey Shore. This is where we may have some moderate to major coastal flooding, especially during high tides this morning, this afternoon, and again early on Sunday.
9: Jeff will have your complete WOR Weather Channel forecast in just a few minutes. On New Jersey's Long Beach Island, resident P.J. Fiorello is watching the floodwaters rise.
11: We've got about 6 to 10 inches of water on the whole property and the whole street. Up by the main road, there's at least a foot, foot and a half, and usually it recedes, but now that new high tide is coming, there's nowhere for the water to go.
9: The MTA is planning service as usual this weekend despite the storm. CEO Jan Oliver says the transit agency is ready for whatever Mother Nature throws at us.
12: We have debris trains, trucks, chainsaws ready to go. So if and when that happens, we will be ready to deal with it promptly and effectively.
9: The MTA is paying special attention to above-ground subway lines and commuter railroads, which could be impacted by flooding and downed trees. In other headlines this morning, New Jersey Lieutenant Governor Dale Caldwell has resigned amid allegations of sexual harassment. He contends he was unfairly accused, but said he resigned for the good of the state. A 30-year-old murderer will spend up to life in prison for the stabbing death of a Columbia University grad student nearly 5 years ago. Vincent Pinckney was pleaded guilty in July to murdering 30-year-old David Geary with a kitchen knife. Pinckney went on to stab another man minutes later and attempted to stab a third person. In sports, the Yankees split a doubleheader with the Orioles Friday as they prepare to return to the Bronx for a wild card series against the Red Sox starting Tuesday. The Mets are playing out the string against the Nationals before they head home for the winter.
10: Here's your WOR Weather Channel forecast. Strong winds, heavy rain, and coastal flooding all will be concerns for us this weekend with a developing nor'easter. We've got a wind advisory until 6 a.m. Sunday morning with gusts out of the north and northeast near 40 to 50 miles per hour. There also is a coastal flood warning in effect until 6 p.m. on Sunday. Today, wind increases out of the north and northeast with heavy downpours and a high of 61. Strong winds and heavy rain tonight with a low in the mid-50s. Another round of gusty winds and showers Sunday with a high of 67. And scattered showers Monday with a high in the upper 60s. I'm meteorologist Jeff Marr.
9: Once once again 58 and raining in Midtown. Our next update at 10. I'm Larry Kofsky on 710 WOR.
7: 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your portfolio or individual situation, or prove successful. 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
14: 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We'll look at what a new generation of young earners can teach us about handling sudden wealth, why financial independence can look very different depending on the life you choose, and the major milestones that should have you taking another look at your financial strategy. 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If you have questions on stocks, bonds, annuities, mutual funds, whatever question you have, no question is a dumb one except the one that you do not ask. 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We're going to be talking about NIL, what NIL is teaching us about sudden wealth, and more. So give us a call, 800-321-0710. If you have questions, now's the time to chime in, 800-321-0710. You know, we love hearing from our listeners. This is a live Nor'easter edition of the program. So if you're, made a big deal about the Nor'easter, but there was a lot of wind yesterday. It seems like very, maybe it's the calm before the storm. So pretty mild right now. So give us a call if you have questions on stocks, bonds, annuities, mutual funds. Are we on YouTube? Are we on YouTube? You can check us out on YouTube. Just search for the Financial Quarterback. So we're taking your calls on all matters financial at 800-321-0710. Whether you're just starting to build wealth, thinking about making work optional, or preparing for the retirement or next stage of life, the goal's the same. Make sure the decisions you're making today are helping you to create the future you actually want. That's all coming up on the Financial Quarterback. So, bond yields hit a 20-year I and what you can do now that bond yields are at their highest in 20 years. Well, one of the things you could do is lock in these higher yields for longer. Now, college athletes are making more money than previous generations ever could. NIL deals, name, image, and likeness. I talked a little bit about this before with the NFL stars. So I said, hey, Nicole, let's talk about NIL deals. We're talking about NIL deals today. NIL has turned some college athletes into earners and entrepreneurs before they have ever even graduated. But getting paid is only half the story. A 19 or 20-year-old athlete who suddenly starts earning significant money faces many of the same challenges as someone who receives a large bonus, sells a business, gets an inheritance, or suddenly sees their income jump. So the NIL deal is eminently practical for you. Why is somebody messing with my screen? The numbers may be different, but the financial decisions are remarkably similar. NIL is giving us a fascinating real-world lesson in what happens when income arrives before financial experience does. I just saw an article about the guy Mendoza from the Raiders. We should have him on the show. Let's have him on as a guest. And we'll have him to talk about what he's doing, but apparently got a $54 million guaranteed deal from the Raiders, and now he's starting a financial education channel. Here are some talking points. Making money and building wealth are two completely different things. I see this a lot of people when they have good incomes. NIL can create enormous opportunity for a young athlete, but a big paycheck doesn't automatically create long-term financial security. We've seen the same thing with professional athletes, entertainers, and even high-income professionals. The important number isn't simply what you make, it's what you keep and what you do with it. If your lifestyle rises as quickly as your income, you can make substantially more money without becoming substantially wealthier. I'm going to give you some examples. Darian Mensah of Miami. On Three currently lists Mensah, sounds like the Mensah genius, at about $6.5 million, making him one of the highest value college athletes in the NIL college compensation market in 2026. Jeremiah Smith of Ohio State football reportedly earns $5 million and turned down an offer worth more than $10 million to enter the transfer portal. He also has major deals for endorsements with Red Bull and Adidas. Dante Moore. His current value is approximately $5 million after choosing to return to Oregon rather than enter the NFL draft. Flory Bidunga, Louisville basketball, another roughly $6 million example. His move from Kansas to Louisville illustrates just how significant the transfer portal marketplace has become in college basketball. And Cooper Flagg, Duke basketball. Before leaving Duke for the NBA, Flagg built an unusually strong portfolio that includes endorsement deals with New Balance, Gatorade, and Fanatics. His exact payments were not publicly disclosed, but his NIL valuation was reported around $4.8 million during the 24 to 25 season. The biggest danger with all of these cases is assuming today's good fortune and blessings will continue.
15: Athletic income can be unusually unpredictable. A player can be highly marketable today and have different opportunities a year from now. Performance, injuries, transfers, playing time, and eligibility and changes in the marketplace can all affect earning potential. I know some people don't like NIL. I think it's fine. These colleges made a lot of money, so it makes a lot of sense to share some of that with the athletes. Makes it dangerous to build permanent expenses around temporary income. $100,000 a year salary shouldn't automatically create a $100,000 lifestyle. The same principle applies to anyone receiving commissions, bonuses, or other variable income for that matter. Every dollar you have shouldn't immediately become spending money. It's a principle anyone can live by. One of the first things I'd want a young athlete to understand is that the number on the contract isn't necessarily the amount available to spend. Taxes have to be considered. Additional expenses may have to be considered as well. Savings should be considered. Only after those obligations are accounted for do you really know what you can spend comfortably. That's a lesson a lot of adults could use too. Allocate first, spend second. NIL can give something incredibly valuable: time. People tend to focus on how much an athlete earns, but their age may be the bigger financial advantage. Money invested now at 18, 19, and 20 potentially has decades to compound. So for any of these athletes, my advice would be save the first $1 to $5 million. Live in the dorms. Invest it. An athlete doesn't have to invest or spend every NIL dollar. Their family or friends should appreciate that and understand that. You often hear about them buying a house for a mother. Wait till you go pro and you have a $50 million deal. Don't do it on your $3 to $5 million NIL deal. And when we return, we're going to be talking about how sudden money can change you and the people around you. Up next, this is Josh Jelinski, the financial quarterback, taking your calls all hour at 800-321-0710. And if you've come into sudden money, or you're looking to change your life, you're worried about a loved one if you pass, you're worried about your legacy, your income plan, your tax plan, what we call the six legendary retirement playbooks, call us now, 888-988-JOSH during the break. 888-988-JOSH. We'll be back after these messages.
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concern. But the real benefit is the power of time and compounding. Establishing the habit of investing a portion of every check can be incredibly powerful. If an athlete has qualifying earned income, a Roth IRA may also be worth discussing with a qualified tax or financial professional. They could also look at setting up a solo 401k. Even if they make more than the traditional IRA or Roth IRA allows, there is no income limit on a solo 401k. The goal is to turn some of today's opportunity into something that can still benefit you long after your playing career ends. Up next, we're going to go to the phone lines. We have a bunch of callers coming in at 800-321-0710. That's 800-321-0710. We're taking your calls live.

and change the people around you. This may be one of the hardest parts of becoming wealthy. You don't know who your true friends are. Family members may need help. Friends may expect you to pick up the tab. People may approach you with business ideas or investment opportunities. Saying yes to everyone can quickly become expensive. Generosity isn't a bad thing, but it needs boundaries. Goes with real life, right? You need to know how much you can afford to give without jeopardizing your own future. And that's why I would say, no house for your mother. You hear this. Oh, I bought my mother a house. Well, don't do that unless and until you can save $3 to $5 million in the bank. If you're one of these athletes, in a brokerage account. You also need to know how much you can afford. Now, a big opportunity can also attract bad ones. People are often pitched bad ideas on Instagram, on Facebook. But you know where they're also pitched bad ideas? Their friends, affinity groups, people you go to church with sometimes, people you're volunteering with. When people know you have money, you're likely to hear more pitches, startups, real estate deals, businesses from friends, cryptocurrency, or speculative investments. Products you don't fully understand. A simple rule applies whether you're a college athlete or a 60-year-old retiree. Don't invest in something simply because somebody you trust is excited about it. I've been there. I'm sure you all have. Understand how it works, what it costs, and how you get your money back. And what could cause you to lose it? Cryptocurrency, products you don't fully understand. So these are not just warnings from the NIL players. They're warnings for you. Another key point is your peak earning years might not happen when you expect. Most people will assume their best days are ahead. But an athlete could experience a major financial opportunity before age 22, blow out their knee at 23. And then their big windfall is gone. I was talking with an athlete the other week. Guy's one of the top catching prospects in the country. Had offers from the Royals, the Yankees, and the Twins. They were all in the stadium to watch him, the scouts. He was going to have a deal. Going to maybe be a high-level first-round draft pick. He was running, ran into turf, turned his knee the wrong way, and snap, just like that, his baseball career ended before he could make a windfall. It's heartbreaking. And he's making a life, making a difference in other people right now. And commend him for that. It's kind of heartbreaking. You might have an opportunity in your 40s that you don't have in your 50s. You may have an opportunity in your 60s that you don't have an opportunity in your 70s, you know. But your peak earning years may not be as long as you expect. So save religiously until you have $3 to $5 million in a brokerage account or bank or investments that you could live on for the rest of your life. That's why financial planning shouldn't be age-based. It should be you-based. Someone else might receive an inheritance. You may be cut out of the inheritance. A business owner might have one enormous liquidity event.
and they didn't plan for taxes.

0: You have to plan around when opportunities actually occur, not when you think they might. When an unusually good financial year appears, ask yourself, how much of this can I turn into permanent wealth? So we'll talk about what this means for you, but first I want to hear from you. 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If you have questions on stocks, bonds, mutual funds, whatever question you have, no question is a dumb one except the one that you do not ask. 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Now, what does all this about NIL deals mean for you? 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Maybe you've received a bonus. 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You made an extra 100 grand that you didn't think about, or an extra 50. 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Maybe you inherit money, sell a property, get a major raise, or receive an inheritance. 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I'd rather you see you increase your investments before you increase your spending. Because wealth simply isn't about having a great year. It's about taking advantage of the great years so you're prepared for the years that aren't as good. Give us a call now, 800-321-0710. If you have questions on stocks, bonds, where the stock market's headed. I'm going to be talking about what the 20-year bond high means, what the election means for your money. We're going to get a little current events, a little short-term market. Up next, people want to hear what I got to say about the market, but let's go to some questions. Do you have a microphone, Nicole?
1: I do.
0: Oh, wow.
1: You
0: get
1: hear
0: it?
1: Me?
0: In the new studio. Yeah, you sound good. Do we need to close that door?
1: Okay.
0: Or maybe later? I don't know if it sounds bad with it open, but...
1: No, sounds great.
0: But okay,
1: go
0: ahead.
1: I do have questions about NIL.
0: Let's talk about NIL.
1: So how should someone who has an unpredictable income decide how much they can actually afford to spend?
0: Well, I think when you are just starting out, the question's different. I think you should live on like 30 to 50 grand a year. And I would say you live off 30 to 50 grand a year. You might say, how can I do that? You can do it. You don't need Netflix, Hulu, Comcast. If you live on 50 grand a year, that way when you start making your better raises and you're in the 60 to 100 grand category, you start banking that money. So I would say live on a certain amount. But the other idea is just build a budget. But if you're not a budget person, target a number, like 3 to 5 grand, and say, that's all I'm going to live on. I'm going to gamify this. I'm going to see if I can live on the library. I don't really need cable TV. So I'd be frugal. I would be, there was a book that I read as a kid called The Cheapskate Monthly. I would actually read that.
1: So,
0: any other follow-ups on that, or do you?
1: I do. Why is it that earning a significant amount of money can be such a powerful wealth-building opportunity?
0: Time. I mean, we'll do some after the break. I'll do some. What happens if Mensa? Darian Mensa. Do we have the full list? I want to round up the top 20 NIL deals. I'm going to also give away top 20 NIL deals. Arch Manning, 6.8 million. Darian Mensa, 6.5. Trinidad Chambliss, 5 to 6 million. Dante Moore, 5 million. Sam Leavitt, we'll talk more about that. But the number one reason is if you start investing earlier, you will just accumulate. I did it when I was young, and I wish I started earlier, to be honest. So if you're 20, I'm going to do a calculation. Let's say you are 18. Let's say 21. Let's say it took a while to get the NIL deal. And you get $1 million and you invest it for 40 years, but you never touch the first million. And you invest that in, I don't know, we'll say large caps from 1975 to today. Not even today. We'll do 1985 to today. You would have over $85 million saved. You just plowed in the stock market.
1: That's crazy.
0: Now, let's say we started in a bad period of time. The lost decade. Because I think our... I'm going to do a segment on this. If we have time, remind me. Our unique moment in time worries me because of the AI boom. But let's say you just invested for 26 years. So you only did it for 26 years. So you saved from 22 to 48. You would have over 7.5 million. So they gotta save that first million or else it's gonna be a real nightmare. So give us a call now, 888-988-JOSH, 888-988-JOSH during the break. And if you have a question for me, give us a call, 800-321-0710. 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
0: We're back on this wonderful open line edition of the broadcast. We're taking your calls on everything. We're talking about NIL deals. I'll give you my outlook on the stock market. But first, Chris with a mortgage question.
4: Hi, how are you?
0: Great. Thanks for calling.
4: Okay. So here's my thing. I will be selling my house in New Jersey, my primary residence, and looking to buy a house in another state. So I guess my concern is if I buy a house first, what's my best what's the best thing to do as far as getting a mortgage, a loan, and what kind of mortgage? As soon as I sell my house in New Jersey, I would pay it off.
0: You can do a couple ways. You could get a bridge loan. You could do a loan against your portfolio. I helped a client with this. We got him 4.818 on a portfolio loan. So he had a sizable nest egg. I want to say, I don't know, you know, like you had a $7 million portfolio, you may not have that. But if you even have a portfolio, you could loan against it. Then you got to be careful when you do that, or that you're not overloaning and creating a margin call situation. But you could do a portfolio loan where you can use your assets as collateral for the loan. This is like if you're going to pay it off in 60 days. Does that make sense? Like
4: right,
0: a bridge
4: yes.
0: opportunity. I'm not encouraging to do that long term. Long term, even though rates are higher, I still think a 30-year fixed mortgage. It's funny. We helped a client with this very same question. Now you might say, well, you're not a mortgage guy. No, I'm not. But before you get a mortgage, you should see, does it conform to your financial plan? I like a 30-year fixed mortgage, even though you might be like, I want to pay it off in a year, because you never know, right? You might be stuck with your house. You may not get the offers you want, and you want to lock in a fixed payment structure because rates are at a 20-year high. If you've lived through the 80s and 90s, you know rates could go much higher, right? Like that's a risk. Now, will they? Probably not, but they could. And with our debt continuing to balloon, there may come a time where China doesn't want our debt and institutions don't want our debt. And that's one of the reasons why yields have increased, because the market says, hey, we don't want to buy U.S. debt. But I do believe the last few months of the fear is just the news media creating a fear situation. It's a longer-term worry. But I would lock in a 30-year mortgage or do a portfolio loan. The rates I saw this week were 4.818. Now, it's a floating loan situation, so if rates or to go up, it's based on LIBOR, but the best rates I saw were about 4.8 on a bridge situation. Best rates on a 30-year mortgage, what are they? 6.5%? Have you looked yet or no?
4: No.
0: Okay, so I'll look. But yeah, I have no problem with people getting a loan. Wow, guess what the 30-year fixed average is right now?
4: According to
0: bank.com. Around 7. But I'm looking at, if you pay points, you can get 6.9. I would do, you know, a portfolio loan might make sense if you're going to pay it off soon.
4: Okay, but, appreciate it. Thank you so much.
0: Call us 888-988-JOSH. We'll help you with that. There are risks with anything, so ask your financial advisor about that. But basically, if it's like you're going to sell it, put it up, and where are you going to move? What state?
4: Looking at North Carolina.
0: Nice. And, you know, that's the sad thing. So many people are leaving New York, New Jersey, Connecticut for states in the South with a lower tax climate. And I think New Jersey has to respond by cutting taxes, or they're going to just keep losing people. But it doesn't sound like they're listening. So thank you so much for the call, Chris. We'd love to hear from you at 888-988-JOSH. Now back to Nicole's question, and we'll take more of your questions at 888-988-JOSH. $1 million just invested in the S&P 500. For the last 26 years, would have earned over $6.5 million in earnings. Now, let's say you have a fee on it because you got to take into account fees and everything. You're still down to $5.797 million. Now, you cannot directly invest in an index, but you can indirectly invest it through an index fund. And I even added a management fee. $1 million would create 5.7. That's what a lot of these athletes don't understand. Don't buy that house in Oxford, Mississippi. Since when did Ole Miss become a big school? I mean, I know it was big with that guy who left for LSU, the coach. But Trinidad Chambliss, I guess they wanted him to stay. Texas makes sense. Arch Manning, big powerhouse school. Darian Mensah, Miami makes sense. Trinidad Chambliss is the one that surprises me. Not that Ole Miss, I mean, Ole Miss has been around for a number of years. And it's in the SEC, but it's not like Ohio State, which is where Jeremiah Smith, somewhere LSU, where Sam Leavitt, or Desmond Williams, Washington. That must be the old Microsoft money from the endowment. Oregon, the old Nike money. So are you okay with the NIL deals? You think it's gone too far? I want to hear from you. Call us now. The listener call in line is 800-321-0710. So if you have a financial question for me or you want to comment on this NIL situation, next question from Nicole. Go ahead.
1: So you mentioned earlier sometimes athletes, they get a little bit of money. They want to buy their mom a house. Maybe a friend asks for a loan. How should these young athletes handle this kind of pressure from friends and family once they start making this kind of money?
0: If your mother really loves you, she will let you save the first at least $1 million, as we saw by the example. When I started, my parents were broke. And one of the guilty things that I had to do as a kid was I was young, married, got married in my early 20s, was as we were achieving a small measure of business success. Do you want to pay, a lot of it? It could be like you want to pay your employees more. It could be pay your family more. But I tell any business owner, and I think a business is very similar to an NIL deal. I mean, these guys have a posse. They have their people all around them.
1: Entourage.
0: You have to think, is my entourage going to be around in 20 years? And I think the only way you're going to have a business that survives is to have $1 million cash in the bank. And I think that's a small number today for a business owner. I think now the number needs to be like 3 to 5 million. And not necessarily cash, but a reserve, because COVID happened, right? We could have laid everybody off. COVID. We didn't lay anybody off. Isn't that great? We didn't lay anybody off.
1: That's very great.
0: A small business. And you know, we worked hard. Our team worked hard. We survived. But other small businesses, they had to lay everybody off. And it was really stressful. But you know, we survived that. But it's not just a COVID, right? It could be a bad year, a bad month, a regulation that affects business. I know Medicare SUP agents, you know, like people who sell Medicare, that the government apparently recontorted their commissions they earn, and they can't make what they earn anymore. They used to make 5% selling a policy, okay, yeah, or something like that. So you help somebody, sell them a $2,000 policy, you make $100. And they can do that, but not to the degree that they once could have. Maybe they made 10, now they make 5. So there could be a rule change in your industry that changes the way you do things. If your family loves you, they'll understand. Your true friends will understand. But what I was saying is, when I started having some assets to rub, two nickels to rub together, I did want to do stuff for my parents. I took them to Disney World once, Hawaii once, Mexico once, and Europe.
1: That's nice. I feel like that's a natural inclination to want to take care of people.
0: But that's what I would say. Take them somewhere nice that they can't afford on their own. Like, you don't have to buy them a house. And when my mother received a 30 to 60 grand inheritance, wasn't a big inheritance, from her father, she bought a house cash. And normally I'm against buying a house cash, but my mother would piss money away. So I said, just buy the house you can afford. She bought a little, you know, quad.
1: 30 to 60 grand?
0: In Crestwood Village in like 2010.
1: Wow. Oh, wow.
0: Not that long ago. So I helped her with that. But there's always, what I've learned too, is there's always a place where you could afford too. So you move a little further south, right? Can you believe that? 30 to 60 grand.
1: No, not an-
0: I want to say they paid like 25. And
1: I wish.
0: It wasn't that long ago. And I even think now they're fairly cheap. So give us a call, folks. We're going to take a short break. We'll talk more about the NI deals and take your questions. So the tip, say no to mom. Also, some family members are users and they think you're a meal ticket. You're not a meal ticket. You're a human. You might have a child. You might have, you know, this is what happens. They end up getting pregnant. You know, someone gets pregnant. We had an athlete on and he said, you know, I got married young. I had a baby young. And then now I got to take care of this kid. I have child. You have all these things. That's another tip. Don't get people pregnant if you're not going to get married to them. But we'll talk about more when we return. This is Josh Jelinski, the financial quarterback. Don't touch that dial.
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0: We're back. This is Josh Jelinski, the financial quarterback. And I got a few more questions on the whole, final question on the whole NIL deal before we go to some other topics. Nicole.
1: Well, I'm just curious because I think businesses maybe target these young athletes when they come into new money and they know they're kind of naive. What kind of warning signs should someone look for when they're approached with like an investment or business opportunity?
0: Well, I think if we're all honest, we've all been pitched some weird real estate deal by a friend. And in some cases, even I, the financial quarterback, have succumbed to some of them. You know, it's not, the family thing was easy for me to repeal because my family was understanding. It's this hot investment that seems so good. For me, it wasn't investments like stocks or cryptocurrency, although I think that's what these athletes got to watch out for. I think it's real estate deals for a lot of people. Because real estate, you own a tangible good, but then you realize, like, man, I would have made more money if I invested that money. And one of the things I recommend people do with their money is, especially about stocks and investing, only buy publicly traded stocks on a stock exchange. NASDAQ, S&P. Only buy ETFs and individual stocks. Now, other things you could do, like cash value life insurance, annuities, but unless there's a thing that you just want to gamble on, there's enough good opportunities within publicly traded markets where you can have transparent statements, that you should be wary of buying real estate. Now, what warning signs? Now, I'm not saying real estate's a bad investment. There's a lot of, we have a lot of real estate millionaires that we help as clients. And one of our game-changing playbooks in housing wealth, so I believe in real estate, but you have to be rigorous on your numbers and you have to treat it like it's a business. You got to hold it accountable every week if you're doing a project, every month if you're collecting rents. If you're not getting rents, you should start foreclosure or start eviction process. Like the biggest thing I hear, you know, from people is I was too nice when I was a landlord. And then I got taken advantage of. So also with New York, right? A lot of people don't even want to be a landlord in the age of Mamdani, where the government could just say, oh, there's a moratorium on evictions. We're helping a lot of people. They're getting out of real estate. They want to invest in, it's more conservative to invest in Walmart and Costco and Apple than New York City real estate. So warning signs, real estate from a friend. NIL may be changing college sports, but the financial lesson is much bigger than athletics. 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

0: 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But what happens when your life doesn't follow that roadmap? 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And it's particularly interesting for single childless women in their 30s, 40s, and 50s. I'm seeing this dynamic now with clients, fairly wealthy professional women who are in their mid-40s, more than their 30s, who are just like done. Not that they're done working, but they're up to a certain nice asset pool. They're kind of coasting at their job now. I will tell them, watch out, they may be replaced. But I'm seeing this from a lot of successful where they've sort of made peace, I guess, with where they want to be. Maybe they wanted a family, they don't. And they're loving life. They're going all over the country. They're going on trips. And FIRE is big into retirement early, but I'm actually seeing like they're sort of living for now. And I would tell you, whether you are 73 and married or single and 50, it's a good lesson that you may not always have tomorrow. So we have one great client I'm thinking of. She just bought that second beach home in her 40s. Like, good for her. And she's still working. She doesn't really want to retire, but she just kind of it was funny when she was in her 30s, it was more of like, I want to invest, so I don't want to be poor. Now that she knows not going to be poor, I just want to enjoy. Are you seeing, you have friends that do this, Nicole?
1: I have a couple of friends that I could see doing this. We're 35. I could see a couple of my friends doing this within the next probably 10 years.
0: Yeah, it wasn't, I don't think it's 35. I know the article says 30s, 40s. I'm seeing it like mid-40s. They're like, I'm done. Not, you know.
1: I couldn't imagine at this
0: they're not retired, but I'm not seeing any that say I want to retire. I'm seeing 55. Some are done, maybe 50. But if you got $2 million and you're a single 50-year-old woman, like you probably retire, right? Like 100 grand a year, you know. And I think that's what they're saying. But here's my worry, because this is the first generation that has done this. It'll get old after a few years of doing it. So I say, still do what you love and find satisfaction in your work, because they've done studies that people get depressed after they leave their job. So I think what I would say is practice retirement. Take some time off, have a job where you could be a little flexible with, you know, you don't necessarily have to be in the office 9 to 5 every day. And I found that the ones who are thriving still have their job. They're just buying the second home. They're going on trips. So the goal here is financial independence, where work is optional, but you're not getting rid of it. I think a lot of these FIRE people, I'd like you to do research on this, but FIRE has been big the last few years, financial independence retire early. I think most of these people are a little fraudulent. Why? I've had them on as podcast guests. They all have podcasts now and they're selling ads. So they have another job. They're not really retiring early. They just like financial independence. So they want that to be like all those people, you know, Farnoosh Torabi or
1: like influencer
0: type. Yeah, you know, My Wealth My Way or feminist women financial. Like, I don't think any of those people are truly it's a hard work to be a full-time influencer. I tried it once. I did it on vacation. I like it ruined my vacation. I'm cutting. It's a lot of work. So I think they're just working. I think there's something God gave us innate where like there's only so many weeks you can sit at a beach and a drink pina colada. And then you're kind of like, there's more to life than this. I mean, so like I've always found work, work, work, work, work, play, play, play, play, play. Like there's a nice rhythm of doing a job that you love, start a business, take a few months off, or retire earlier than you thought possible. But don't quit the job. Don't do something that is irrevocable, because that job that thinks you're indispensable may not when you're gone, and they might have to survive without you. So up next, we'll talk more about FIRE when we return. And I'd love to hear from you with any and every financial question you have at 800-321-0710. This is Josh Jelinski, the financial quarterback. Don't touch that dial.

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5: Up a degree to 60 now. More rain coming at 10 o'clock. Good morning, I'm Larry Kofsky. The tri-state region is being battered this weekend by a slow-moving nor'easter that's making its way up the coast. Heavy rain, strong winds, and coastal flooding is likely, especially at high tide. Andre was in Freeport, Long Island, watching the rising waters. He says it's been a while since he's seen the water so high.
6: Not in 2 years. It's been like 2 years. Since I saw it this bad. I wasn't out here for that Sandy, and let's pray that this is nowhere near that, but I wasn't out here for that, but this is pretty bad.
5: The MTA is planning regular service and has been preparing for the worst, including possible flooding and downed trees. CEO Jenna Lieber.
7: This is what we do. Crews are being deployed at strategic locations across the entire MTA regional network so they can respond quickly if and when there are any conditions.
5: Your WOR Weather Channel forecast is just minutes away. New Jersey Governor, Lieutenant Governor Dale Caldwell is out amid allegations of sexual misconduct.
8: Governor Sherrill says Lieutenant Governor Dale Caldwell turned in a resignation letter Friday.
9: His decision will allow us to move forward.
8: Picking Acting Comptroller Shirley Imahilu to fill Caldwell's role as Secretary of State, since that office oversees elections coming in just over a month, but says their independent investigation laid out evidence of sexual harassment and ethics violations.
9: An attempt to hire someone he was dating.
8: Says he did not disclose they were dating. Now, Caldwell's attorney put out a statement saying he made a good faith mistake interpreting ethics rules, did not, however, misuse his office. Still, the governor says as far as she's concerned,
9: we can no longer tolerate the culture of silence.
8: Levon Putney, WOR News.
5: Police in Queens have made an arrest in the rape of a woman in May 2025 in South Jamaica. The Daily News reports 31-year-old Stefan Sanderson was taken into custody this week and charged with attacking the 18-year-old woman inside his Sutphen Boulevard apartment. He allegedly tied up his victim and threatened her with a knife before attacking her. In sports, Yankee Stadium will be rocking on Tuesday as the Red Sox come in for an American League wildcard series. The Bronx Bombers are wrapping up their season this weekend with a series against the Orioles. The last-place Mets close out their 2026 campaign this weekend against Washington.
10: Here's your WOR Weather Channel forecast. Big impacts from a nor'easter this weekend. We have a wind advisory in effect until 6 o'clock tomorrow morning. Some of the gusts out of the north and northeast make it as strong as 40 to 50 miles per hour. There also is a coastal flood warning in effect until 6 p.m. on Sunday. A water rise of 1 to 2 feet possible right at the shore. Today, gusty winds and heavy downpour settling in with a high of 61. Another round of strong winds and heavy rain tonight with a low in the mid-50s. We'll stay windy and wet tomorrow with a high of 67 and scattered showers Monday with a high in the upper 60s. I'm meteorologist Jeff Maher.
5: Once again, 60 degrees in Midtown. Our next update at 11. I'm Larry Kofsky on 710 WOR.
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11: And we're back. This is Josh Jelinski talking about the FIRE movement. Little financial update before we go back to financial. Higher bond yields, tariffs, and a spike in energy prices haven't slowed down this economy. This week, the yield on the 10-year Treasury is up to 5.2%, the highest rate in nearly 20 years, which, if you haven't called us to figure out how to make these higher yields work for you, what are you thinking about? Call us now, 888-988-JOSH. Analysts and economists have pointed to a cocktail of sticky inflation juiced by higher oil prices, demand for AI companies' bonds, and a record $40 $1 trillion debt, a debate has emerged on how the rise in yields is being driven by a strengthening economy. And Ed Yardeni said the main reason bond yields rose sharply is that the U.S. economy is booming. And I think that's true. Unemployment rate is relatively low at 4.1%. And even with higher rates, we're not seeing the economy slow down. We've had a little seasonal weakness. I believe we'll have a little seasonal weakness for the next few weeks. We tend to have it from Labor Day to Halloween. The old Sel Rosh Hashanah by Yom Kippur. Yom Kippur is past us, so we hope you all have a blessed holiday. But, and as this wonderful holy season of Sukkot, of Yom Kippur, Rosh Hashanah, this is a time, I don't know if stock traders, some of whom are Jewish, go on vacation, they sell their bond holdings, people going back to school, people trick-or-treating. Something about this season from late summer to late October, we get in the doldrums. And I think we're probably full steam ahead in the stock market after October 31st. Could be wrong. I don't see the bull market ending, but those could be famous last words. What we do at Wealth Quarterback, our SEC registered investment advisory firm, and registration does not imply endorsement. One of the things we look at is, I believe you take a long-term approach to your money. Like, we're not trying to day trade, but you take a week by week outlook of the data, and we are data dependent. Some people say that and they aren't. We look and say, well, where is the market headed? Where are we headed? Each week, our investment committee, six-person investment committee, looks at individual stocks, looks at ETFs, looks at the trend, looks at the geopolitical climate. And we say, are we cautious? Right now, we are cautiously optimistic. We're not pessimistic. And we have tactical programs and strategic programs. Tactical meaning we make shifts on a weekly basis if needed. Strategic, we're buying for the long haul, similar to a Warren Buffett style approach. Next up, Steve, go ahead.
12: Yes, good morning, Josh. I'm 72 right now. I deal with one of the biggest brokerage houses that you people deal with. I have $238,000 in a money market. Should I move that into the Treasury bills now, or should I wait till, I guess, in another month before the midterm election? Should I wait or no?
11: Well, are you trying to lock in good yields?
12: Well, I guess lock it in too, yeah. But what I'm thinking about too is you constantly see them going up, the Treasury bills. So what I'm thinking about is you hold off for another couple of weeks, and then with, what's in November 3rd, they have the election coming up, the two-year election. I think if the Republicans lose both houses or at least one, you're going to see a downfall in the stock market.
11: You might, but it's going to be a temporary setback. I don't think it's going to be a long term. You know, it might be one of these blips, you know, that lasts a month or two when people sell off and the market goes down 10% and got people think it's ending and then it rebounds. Gridlock is actually very good for stocks when one house controls the presidency and one house doesn't. That generally is a bullish signal. So in terms of locking in higher rates for longer, I'm a big believer in that because 5.2 for 10 years, when do you have that? That's pretty good. Could it be 6% in a month? Sure. But if you have a sizable portfolio, if you have $1 million portfolio in bonds and you're making 52 grand, are you really going to cry if you make 55 or 60? Yeah. If you don't make that 60, meaning, but you'll be pretty sad if 5 goes back down to 3. We know the president is going to try to put pressure to lower rates. The Fed is not lowering rates because every signal remains strong and inflation remains persistent due to the war. So the Iran war is really the undoing, I mean, if of Trump's agenda to lower rates. So once that cleans up and the war resolves, I think rates go back down to 3% again. But I'm not a betting man, and I don't think your financial future should be on gambling. I think if you have a portfolio and you want to have, I don't know, let's say $1 million in bonds, just as a round number, you might buy $200,000 this week, $200,000 the next week, $200,000 after the election, $200,000 a month after that, $200,000 a month after that. You can ladder things. You can time sequence. And that's some of the things we can help you with if you call our office at 888-988-JOSH. We'd love to talk to you. Any other questions, Steve?
12: Yeah, one more question. I had an IRA, a Roth IRA, with the big brokerage house. I just sold it because it was a CD, and I was able to get out with a little bit of a profit, plus my interest on it at 4.65. Now, I have that just laying in the money market. They want me to put that in the S&P, the part of it that doesn't pay a dividend, because they're thinking about this will be the last money I touch on the way out, you know, before I use up my other money. They want that just to stay there because you're not paying tax on that. How do you feel about that? And I have in my regular brokerage account an S&P that they're paying dividends. So in a year, you made about $14,000 on $100,000. So that wasn't that bad so far. How do you feel about that, Josh, about my age?
11: One of the game-changing playbooks that we'll give you if you call us at 888-988-JOSH is the tax planning playbook and the investment planning playbook. Those two things should work together. So I like the idea of buying things that are not going to trigger taxes for you. I don't necessarily like being purely in the S&P. One of the things we do with sizable portfolios is we might have a composite in utilities, might have a composite in tech, might have, you know, 10% in real things like shipping and manufacturing. So we kind of want to look at your whole portfolio, score it from a perspective of risk, fees, and taxation. I don't know exactly what they're trying to do, but just plowing everything into the S&P, if you have a sizable net worth, sometimes doesn't make sense. There are better things you can do. What's up?
12: They were supposed to beat the S&P. That was the idea of it. So if the S&P has 500 stocks, they were going to get maybe 200 of them of the best of the of that type thing that doesn't pay a dividend. Because I had the reverse with the S&P paying a dividend, and that's paying well. Because I try to tell them with my age, if the market starts going down too much, at least I would get dividends every month from it, like I'm doing on my...
11: Yeah, you get paid while you wait. Account. Yeah, we have a dividend-paying portfolio that we could walk you through that pays you while you wait, which is nice. But I also like growth because of the tax efficiencies mentioned. So what we do, if you call us at 8889, is 888-988-5674. We will score your portfolio. Sounds like you'd be a good candidate for the review. 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We'll give you a risk number, meaning how risky are you relative to the S&P? Are you taking too much risk, not enough? Because like you said, with your age, risk factors, you may want to get income. But if you get income from other places, so definitely sounds like a timely thing. We do a 6 game-changing playbook discussion. It covers tax, investments, fees, legacy planning, asset protection strategies, housing, wealth, and more. So call us at 888-988-JOSH. Next up, we're going to go to more phone calls at 800-321-0710. We're talking about the Atlanta Fed GDP Now model suggests third quarter growth of 5%, which pretty big number. But, you know, we really have to get the war resolved or else inflation's going to remain sticky. Interest rates are not going to be cut and the boom may not occur. So that's the other thing. We are at my biggest worry. I'll share with you my biggest worry when we return. This is Josh Jelinski, the financial quarterback. Give us a call. I'd love to hear from you. 800-321-0710. This is Josh Jelinski, the financial quarterback. Don't touch that dial.
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going to the phone calls at 800-321-0710. My biggest worry is not the war, although that's a concern. Not interest rates, although that's a concern. It's actually the AI bubble bursting. Similar to the 2000-dot-bomb crash, I'm concerned that when the market goes kaput, it will be due to AI spending just taking a dip. That's my greatest worry right now. And that's why if you have all your money in the S&P 500 and not in a more diversified, sophisticated setup, you might have too much in tech, too much in AI, not enough in more stalwart companies. So give us a call, 888-988-JOSH on that. We're going to talk about the FIRE movement and solo FIRE. FIRE is about much more than accumulating a big investment account. It's about creating a financial life that can support your independence today and decades from now. That's really why you do portfolio management. So even if you're not retired, even if you didn't retire early, it's really about you get this finite pot of gold at the end of your working rainbow. Could be 500,000, could be 300,000, could be 3 million, could be 30 million. And there comes a time where you can't add to that number. It's finite. And there are different eroding factors on your money. Inflation, taxation, fees. All of those things we will audit for you at the free review at 888-988-JOSH. But there's another side. When you're building your financial future alone, say you're widowed or single, divorced, you are the entire financial household. You don't want to go it alone in retirement.

But I think people get too hung up on the second half. Financial independence can simply mean reaching the point where your money gives you choices. For a single woman, that might mean leaving a high-stress career, working 3 days a week instead of five, starting a business, traveling for several months, moving somewhere you've always wanted to live, taking care of an aging parent, or actually retiring years early than you traditionally expected. Remember one of my lovely clients was not single. She was married. She retired at, I think she retired at 55. She's kind of pushed out of her job. And now she's living life on her terms as a travel agent, enjoying every moment. Never thought she would. High-powered Wall Street career. So it's not just about the money, although we help you with that. It's about the psychology. Can you be on vacation 365 days a year? Had a client the other week said, "Hey, Josh, I have too much time on my hands. I think I retired a little too early." The better question may not be how quickly can you retire, but at what point can you stop making every major life decision based on your paycheck? So it's freedom. And I think what the guy was alluding to, I spoke to, he said, "Man, maybe I didn't, shouldn't have retired." Was he had a place where he had friends, reason to get up every morning. Then I said, "Hey, volunteer, do mission work, be a mentor, be a big brother, big sister, all of those things." And that's a very different objective and potentially a much more useful definition of financial independence. Raising children can represent a significant portion of a family's spending over several decades. No children can change the equation in a massive way. The costs of childcare, education, activities, college, and sometimes financial assistance, well into adulthood, and sometimes even the old failure to launch. A woman who doesn't have children may have the ability to redirect some of that money toward retirement accounts, brokerage accounts, travel, real estate, career flexibility, and earlier financial independence. She may also have greater geographic or career flexibility because she's not planning around school districts or kids' schedules. But don't assume that being childless automatically makes retirement easier. You still have housing, health care, taxes, and inflation. Because you're single, those expenses aren't being divided between two incomes. There's no second financial safety net. This may be the biggest challenge between solo FIRE, which is financial independence retirement early, and pursuing financial independence as a couple. Two household income potentially has some financial redundancy. It's the same thing with becoming a widow. You lose that second income, second pension sometimes. Spoke to one spouse, just lost his wife this week. Healthcare went from an expense he didn't really think was a big idea to $5,000 a month because of wife was a teacher, had great health care, but she passed earlier than the pension, so he lost her health insurance benefit. It's also why life insurance is critical when you lose a spouse, even if you don't need it. Because you don't think about that.

0: the loss of health insurance. And if you lose a spouse, say in your 50s, you might have to be 10 to 15 years on your own for health insurance. And one of the biggest things now with him is not getting a job for income, but getting a job for insurance. When you are single, there is no plan B. You are plan A, B, and C. This makes certain parts of your financial plan particularly important. We're going to give you a list of those things that are critical. Now, if you're married, life insurance up there. If one spouse loses a job, another paycheck may still be coming. If one spouse becomes sick, another person may be able to handle the bills and household responsibilities. But with a financial plan, if you were single, you need a strong emergency reserve. I would say you need that anyway. Disability insurance, I would say you need that anyway, but even more so. Appropriate health insurance, diversified investments, an organized financial life, and manageable fixed expenses. One of the biggest things I want to impress upon you or any listener, if you hire us or don't, is you need a financial modeling tool to verify your economic expenses. We're going to take phone calls now at 800-321-0710. We have Gordon. Go ahead.
1: Yes, Josh. With the with all the recent talk about how AI systems can go rogue, so to speak, and cause havoc. I still think that go back to the original meaning of to me of AI, and it seems to me that this is a technology, artificial intelligence, that is designed, that is meant to reduce the number of jobs in the economy. It's a great for employers who will save on labor costs, and Wall Street loves it whenever employers can save on labor costs. But it's going to be very hard on the people who lose their jobs either by either outright or by attrition over time. And I think that with the political climate that we have in this country, the election is liable to put people in control, as you say, who are very hostile to the concept of AI and want to preserve jobs at all costs. I was wondering what you thought about that.
0: I think banning AI is like banning the internet. You know, it's not going to happen. AI is here to stay. I think what we need to be asking ourselves is, do we want our data input into Mark Zuckerberg's muse? One of the interesting things that I read an article, and I read an article on what type of AI will we be building. Fascinating. And I have these debates even with people that I'm friends with. Do you really want that these people who act like villains in a James Bond movie controlling your future? Think about this. We got Zuckerberg, Bezos, Musk. If you would central cast a villain for a James Bond movie, be one of these guys. You know, like, I think we have to think freedom AI. I think we need to build our own AI. I get, I have a good friend who's very into AI, and he says, well, you know, if we build our own AI, we're going to build it in the Microsoft ecosystem. You really trust Microsoft? They're going to steal and harvest all your data. What do you think they've been doing with social media to replace you? That being said, I think analog is the new digital too. So there's all these competing things. So I don't want to be a know-nothing, do-nothing who fights the future. But I want many competing AIs. I don't want regulation. These big talking heads who say we need to regulate AI, those are the people who can afford the regulation now. Constricting regulations that will restrict the robots. Why do these people are saying that? You know why? They want Congress to step in and regulate AI. Altman is a wacko, these guys. Altman pushes for AI cooperation. Why does he want to push for it? Because he's worth $3.3 billion. And it's like protecting, it's sort of like when Philip Morris cut a deal with the cigarette company. They needed the government, so now they have no competition. And they can afford this extra tax. So you really trust Sam Altman? I don't. Do you trust Sam Altman, Nicole?
2: Not at all.
0: Do you trust... And Tom is saying some of this is foreign influence towards their own interest. Yes, I do believe there's some of that. No, but here's what I am worried about. There are five companies that dominate this. You got XAI, Anthropic. Who runs Anthropic? You got ChatGPT. Zuckerberg's in on it. You have like four or five Bond villains. I want to build an AI. Maybe we're going to build a company today.
2: Add it to the list.
0: That is freedom. This was supposed to be, by the way, Musk's thing. That everything was supposed to be like protected. I don't know what happened with him. Like XAI was supposed to be like less. But this guy, Altman, is now saying, regulate us, UN. But they're not going to shut down. They're just doing this. Oh, Dario Amodei are urging the UN Security Council to adopt international AI standards. Why? AI could be a risk to humanity as a whole. Do you really think so? No. Go to the beach. Why do so many people love to go to the beach? I'll talk about that when we return. But these AI people are drinking their own Kool-Aid. They want epic valuations. And I don't know, but I can't replace Tom yet with an AI. Tom acts like an AI, but nobody can replace Tom yet. Or you, Nicole, or me. And you know what? People would rather listen to me than what the AI says, because you can tell what these robots are idiots. Analog is the new future of the digital. Now, are we going to have AI dominate certain things? Yes. Is it going to make life easier? Yes. So we'll talk about how to move forward on AI, both in your investing portfolio, and I'll go off on a little rant. When we return, this is Josh Chilinski, the Financial Quarterback. Don't touch that dial.
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0: So analog is the new digital. I think the legislation curbing AI is a bad idea. Why? I just don't see legislation and regulation does nothing except squelch business. It's like people wanting to regulate data centers. Well, those data centers are going to give you a job as an electrician. They're going to give you a job in circuitry. There might be new jobs, but if we say no AI, you know why? China wants to dominate the AI, and I'd rather have the U.S. control the AI, even these freakish fellows, because you know what? There will be innovation. It's just like the majority of you, the vast majority of you complain about liberalism in financial industry, but you give your money to Vanguard, where they push all types of weird social engineering upon boards. Do you know that? Oh, I give my money to the index fund. That's why I always tell people, if you want someone who believes in freedom to manage your money, come to us. We're not bought and sold by these special interests. If you want analog, meaning there are many of you who say, I don't want to meet on Zoom. I love meeting on Zoom. Meet with Zoom every day. But if you want to get in a car and drive to see us, we'd love to have you at our Toms River headquarters. And if it's too far for you, well, if people will drive to see you at one of our locations in Long Island or New York, or if you want to see me, I'll meet with you in Toms River. We'll give you, tell you where to go to dinner, get a hotel, whatever. I'll work around my schedule so you could see us at 888-988-JOSH. But we have staff that will go to Howard Bernheim, CFA, CFP, CPA, greatest guy. Drive to Hackensack to see you. Chris Meyer will drive to Basking Ridge to see you. So I had one client the other day, you know, they said, oh, you don't come to see us anymore. Well, no, we have a whole beautiful team now that does more than I ever could. We have experts in tax, experts in chartered financial analysis. We have CFAs, CFPs, CPAs. We have a whole team now. So we're better now. But analog is the new digital. Do you know a bunch of financial businesses are now saying, like, we're going to open up stores? So I think the technology is good. I think AI allows one person to do maybe the work of two people. But I don't see it being a net replacement of employees. I just don't. Like, I hate going to Walmart. You ever go to Walmart?
2: I love Walmart.
0: Well, I like it as a stock, but I hate going there. They have you go into line, and some computer is now registering you out. I always choose the line with the real cashier.
2: Oh, you must have a fancy Walmart then. We don't have that at my Walmart.
0: What do you have?
2: They don't even take Apple Pay at my Walmart. They're a little behind.
0: No, they don't at any Walmart.
2: Oh, okay. But yeah. No, you just go to a person at the register.
0: Oh, that's good. Yeah. But they have all these like kiosks where you go, or you can choose a person. I always choose the real person. Because doing the electronic robot takes you twice as long, and then I'm an idiot, so it doesn't work. You know, I do like that Walmart's cheaper. You know, but here's the thing. If you don't like Jeff Bezos, go to Walmart. Walmart Prime or whatever is better than Amazon Prime. I don't know if you know that.
2: We have.
0: It's cheaper.
2: Walmart same-day delivery, yeah.
0: Yeah, I like Walmart same-day delivery. But my point is, let the free market dominate AI. I do not trust Sam Altman, and I think this is the guy from Anthropic, Amodei, to run AI regulation. It's going to be horrible. It's like Dodd-Frank and all those laws. Like, did they really change anything? No. You know, it just made people feel good. Oh, we're... You really think a robot is going to... Do you really think a robot is going to beat the humans?
2: No way.
0: Because the human could... let's say the machines revolt against the humans. Say they do this. These people have been watching too many movies... Or like the machine does a virus or black. Who cares if they blackmail people? Like, what are they going to? It's like. It's like when you say all politicians are crooks. Yeah. You know, people think that. It's like, I don't understand why regulation of data centers is going to help us in the war against China. It's not. And you know what? Everybody's 401k is growing for the most part. Because AI is booming. I think these guys who are billionaires are trying to stop upstart AIs. So one of my... There was this article that I read on AI that's very interesting. But here's my point about AI. We're going to talk a lot about AI because it's kind of an issue. Why do people... get into cars that are packed to go down the parkway or to go on the LIE, to go to the Hamptons or go to the Jersey Shore? Because I believe people and experiences that transcend the machines. Even we have this nice studio. This stuff gives me a headache after a while. Being in a studio... There's wires, there's lights, there's cameras. We need to ground. You need to go hug a tree. You need to walk barefoot in the rain. You need to feel the sun. That's why somebody's got to stop Bill Gates, by the way. I may sound like a nut job, but have you noticed the sky has been gray for like days?
2: The sky was crazy yesterday, like from a movie.
0: It was beautiful yesterday, but don't you think they're spraying things into the atmosphere?
2: I've heard this.
0: Did I tell you about this?
2: You told me this. My dad is also big on this.
0: I firmly believe everything's gray all the time. I think they're spraying crap into the... And when you Google it, they say it's a fake thing. But before they said it was a fake thing, before they got to the AI bots... Gates said they were spraying things to help lower carbon emissions and to protect the environment and the greenhouse gases. So I've been notice on a nice, beautiful day, all skies blue, you will see chemtrails.
2: Yes.
0: Mm-hmm. And I had a friend who was a nut job. He told me, but he's not a nut job, but his name was Roger. And he told me all these conspiracy theories. All but two have come true so far, by the way. You know, the Wuhan lab, all these other things. The reason why I think it's true is every day has been gray for like 10 days or for a while. And then all of a sudden, like they know we're on to them. They stop spraying and then everything's blue. Watch this. We'll have some nice days in a week. It'll be 81 and sunny. You might say, well, that's the weather forecast. No, I think they do this intentionally. September in the Jersey Shore used to be the best month, right? September, May, June.
2: Yeah, local summer.
0: They've made it horrible lately. So I believe, I mean, I've grown up in New Jersey my entire life. March always was kind of gross. But April was beautiful. May, June, July, August, September, October, boom. Now summer ends earlier.
2: Much shorter.
0: And summer starts way later. Why? They're spraying crap into the atmosphere. But anyway, somebody needs to regulate that they can't be spraying things. I mean, talk about villains in a Bond movie. So we'll take a break. Did we just take a break? Or no, we're due for one. But here's the thing. You want somebody managing your money who is looking at things critically. Do you know, like, I knew about the woke investing. Everybody made a big deal about, oh, don't invest woke years ago. I knew about this years ago. These people go on boards, all the low-cost funds providers, the index on people, they go on the boards and they engineer the companies to do weird social engineering of causes. So to me, you want that level of critical thinking guarding your portfolio. So we'll talk more about FIRE. I'll try to look for this interesting article on the future of AI. Up next, this is Josh Jawlensky, the financial quarterback. 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
0: We're back. This is Josh Jawlensky, the financial quarterback. So I'm gonna read some interesting article that I read on the future of AI. But I think people who believe in the future need to get involved in AI. And I think people need to realize the future is going to go on whether you like it or not. That we just have, this is pretty interesting. Article I read. I have no interest in comforting people with predictions about what computers will supposedly never be able to do. These tools can already produce useful work and they are going to keep improving. Betting your understanding of human dignity on a machine's inability to write a decent essay is a terrible wager. Sooner or later, the essay will get better, and you will be left wondering whether your entire understanding of yourself went out the window. A great deal of the panic surrounding AI comes from precisely this mistake. This is from a guy who's creating his own AI, Andrew Torba. People were taught that their value consisted of being useful. Excellent essay. Have you ever heard of this essay?
2: No.
0: Surrounding AI comes from precisely this mistake. People were taught that their value consisted of being useful, intelligent, productive members of the economy. Now they are watching software perform tasks that once gave them a sense of importance, and they are discovering how little that account of human life actually offered them. When your entire identity rests on what you can produce, a machine that produces more efficiently starts to look like an argument against your existence. And he talks about faith never accepted those terms. Think about this. A newborn baby contributes nothing to the economy. And this is the problem, that everything is indeed philosophical and spiritual. And we are going to come to grips as a society with the fact that we've wanted to live a very materialist bent. These people actually believe in, you ever study Wittgenstein and philosophy?
2: No, I never really took philosophy.
0: Well, everybody should. No, but what they believe is, like, you are a computer. You as a human. And by the way, this guy, I mentioned Brian Johnson, the health guy. The guy who is the most healthy man on the human planet got an autoimmune disease.
2: Did he really?
0: Yeah.
2: Recently?
0: Yeah. Wow. Because he doesn't look at the sun and doesn't. So we are going to come to a crossroads in civilization. And I'm going to want us to talk a little bit more about this. But it gives thought to portfolio. People said, oh, robo-advisors will replace financial advisors. And I said, no. And we've been thriving and growing. Why? I want somebody to pull the trigger when the machines all sell at the wrong time. Because they believe in a consensus. Now, he is from a Christian background, so he says Christianity never accepted those terms. Your father does not become less human when they grow old or needs help getting out of bed. The worth of a person has never depended on outperforming the available equipment. You were made in the image of God before you accomplished anything, and no achievement in an AI lab can revoke what God conferred on you. It's, by the way, why the founders of our republic, we have inalienable rights that a computer doesn't have. This is where this conversation has to begin. People who understand that a human being can look squarely at what these machines can do without having an identity crisis every time somebody releases a better model. This reductionist worldview, this is my worry, running through Silicon Valley begins with the assumption that you are not a spiritual being, but a biological machine. Your mind is simply a processor of information. This is, by the way, why Brian Johnson developed an autoimmune disease. Because there's things that God made that he can't make and he can't hack, like sunlight and light. And this is why I stop usually my thought mid-sentence and go back to it. Why do humans go through traffic jams for 3 hours to go to the beach? Because the sun and the sand ground you. And there's something that God wired into nature where you want to see the vastness. Whether you're an agnostic or an atheist, or you believe in something, you believe in something intuitively that makes you want to see things that are bigger than you and connect to people beyond a machine. That's why I believe AI cannot replace a human financial advisor. By the way, we were ahead of the curve. We've used AI for years. Tom is Mr. AI at our firm. But whether we do or not, does not, my fundamental thing is I believe a human can look through some of the things that a computer can't. Human has a soul. So you got to realize the people designing the AI believe you are no better than a machine. Isn't that sick? And they don't really care about you when they're doing these AI talks to the UN. Your body is hardware, and given this, what they believe, given enough data and computing power, the whole person can be explained, reproduced, and eventually improved upon. Whatever does not fit inside that account gets dismissed as superstition or treated as a technical problem awaiting a large research budget. Under this worldview, the engineer assumes the role of priest or pastor or rabbi. He will explain what you are, identify what is wrong with you, and sell you the means of becoming something better. You can hear the religious ambition underneath their technical vocabulary. These men are making claims about the nature of man and the ultimate destiny of man and woman while pretending they have merely described how a computer works. Guy says, I build technology too, and I reject their authority to define the human beings who use it. A machine can never generate an apology without having wronged you or repented of anything. It can produce a moving prayer without standing before God. It can produce to remain with you forever without having the slightest capacity to bind itself to a promise. The words may be convincing. Sometimes they may be useful. None of this establishes the existence of a person who owes you faithfulness. People responsible for these systems will remain accountable. We should be suspicious when a company uses the apparent independence of its software to make human responsibility disappear, or I would say, who now want regulation. The algorithm decided is becoming a wonderfully convenient way of saying that somebody exercised power and would prefer not to answer for it. Men choose what to build, what behavior to reward, and where to deploy it. Those decisions belong to them along with its consequences. So we'll talk more about this. But a fascinating essay that we should never mock what we don't fully understand. AI is here to stay. We invest in AI as a company, but I am looking for an AI that rebels against the transhumanist agenda. So, folks, we got a lot to talk about. We talked about money. We talked about the financial independence, retiring early motif. 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I think the same is true for retirement planning. When you establish good habits, they can potentially give you choices later. 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We want to give you back some of your time.
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6: 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Investment strategies such as asset allocation, diversification, or rebalancing do not assure or guarantee better performance and cannot eliminate the risk of investment losses. There are no guarantees that a portfolio employing these or any other strategy will outperform a portfolio that does not engage in such strategies. This broadcast should not be construed by any client or prospective client as a solicitation to effect or attempt to effect transactions in securities, or the rendering of personalized investment advice. Due to various factors, including changing market conditions, the information discussed in this broadcast may no longer be reflective of current positions or recommendations. While information presented is believed to be factual and up to date, Josh Jelensky and Wealth Quarterback do not guarantee its accuracy, and it should not be regarded as a complete analysis of the subjects discussed. The tax and estate planning information discussed is general in nature, is provided for informational purposes only, and should not be construed as legal or tax advice. Listeners should consult an attorney or tax professional regarding their specific legal or tax situation. Investment advisory services offered through Wealth Quarterback LLC. 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
2: 60 degrees, rain at 11 o'clock. Good morning, I'm Larry Kosky. A rare September nor'easter continues to pound the tri-state region with rain and heavy wind. It's expected to continue through tomorrow and into Monday, with flooding likely, especially in low-lying areas, according to WOR Weather Channel meteorologist Jeff Marr.
3: A wider rise of 1 to 2 feet, a possibility, and also we'll have some waves coming in at around 7 to 11 feet. So the coastal areas are going to take a battering from all the wave action and the gusty winds as we make our way into Sunday afternoon.
2: Jeff will be back with your complete WOR weekend weather forecast in just a few moments. The number of power outages across the region continues to grow, with nearly 35,000 New Jersey customers in the dark, many concentrated in Ocean, Atlantic, and Cumberland counties. 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Long Island and Connecticut each have nearly 18,000 customers without power. It's all hands on deck at the MTA as it prepares for the incoming storm, CEO Jen Oliver telling a press briefing Friday.
4: They're clearing the drains, the vents, the catch basins, checking emergency generators in case of power outages.
2: The area's three major airports holding up fairly well so far. JFK reporting 42 outgoing flights, either canceled or delayed, according to FlightAware.com. LaGuardia reporting 26, Newark reporting just 22. 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In sports, the Yankees are off today, having played a doubleheader against the Orioles Friday. Ahead of today's storm, the Orioles won the first game 10-2. The Yankees took the nightcap 6-3. The Mets wrapping up their season against Washington. They lost to the Nats last night 7-6.
3: Here's your WOR Weather Channel forecast. Strong winds, heavy rain, and coastal flooding all will be concerns for us this weekend with a developing nor'easter. We've got a wind advisory until 6 a.m. Sunday morning with gusts out of the north and northeast near 40 to 50 miles per hour. There also is a coastal flood warning in effect until 6 p.m. on Sunday. Today, wind increases out of the north and northeast with heavy downpours and a high of 61. Strong winds and heavy rain tonight with a low in the mid-50s. Another round of gusty winds and showers Sunday with a high of 67. And scattered showers Monday with a high in the upper 60s. I'm meteorologist Jeff Marr.
2: Once again, 60 degrees, rain in Midtown. I'm Larry Kosky on 710 WOR.
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0: New York's only Harvard-trained, triple board-certified radiation oncologist who brings you the latest cancer treatment news, interviewing world-renowned cancer experts, delving to special cases, and of course, answering your questions. I'm Rob Redstone, broadcasting from the WOR studios in the heart of New York City. And now, please welcome Dr. Lederman.
8: Thank you, Rob. Thank you, Noah. Thank you for tuning in at this moment and every day. We're here every day to learn together, to be educated, to have an experience, to learn about life, to learn about medicine, to learn about the medical industry, to learn about the issues worldwide and medically, and also to learn so that you, if God forbid, you or your loved one or your friends or your family or the person on the street have a medical issue, you can say, hey, I heard about a case, and maybe someone special can help you. And even if you're at the grocery store or restaurant and you hear someone say, I've got this cancer issue or tumor issue or brain tumor issue or even arthritis issue, you pat them on the shoulder and say, hey, you may want to see Dr. Lederman. He works in different ways and gives information that most people never get, and that's why so many people come here. And I want to give an example. This is a man who just sent me this email. This is a man I've known for 27 years. And it's not because he's a family, not because he's a friend, not because he lives here. He lives relatively far away in Great Britain. And I won't give you his name, but let's just say he one day woke up with decreased hearing in the ear, and he had some numbness in the face and some ringing in the ear, and he went to UK, United Kingdom, where they have health care, you know, government nationalized health care. And he eventually, it took him about a year to get an MRI, which is about health care. When people talk about, oh, you know what, health care for all, or this for that, or nationalized health care, well, that's what it turned in the UK. It wasn't like that, actually. There was a nice story about healthcare in the United Kingdom after World War II. Milton Friedman talked about it when the government spent lots and lots of money to bring healthcare to the people, and then slowly, slowly, slowly, they've taken it and ratcheted it all away. So anyway, it took him a year to get an MRI. There was a queue for a year to get an MRI here. Most people get an MRI in a couple of days, pretty quick, and we can arrange it sometimes even quicker than that. And why would he get an MRI? Well, he wanted to get an MRI because he had decreased hearing, and he had noises in the ear, and he couldn't use his phone on that side. And he had an MRI, and it showed a tumor on the 8th cranial nerve. And there's different names for this tumor. One might be an acoustic neuroma or vestibular schwannoma. Those are the two most common names. Or it might be a tumor on the hearing nerve. Anyway, he had that, and the usual treatment in America and in Great Britain and the world was to remove that tumor, to send a surgeon in there and remove that tumor. And like for a lot of tumors and cancers, the surgery, in my view, is worse than the disease. Why? Well, for many patients, actually more than half, depending on the size of the tumor, the patient ends up deaf. So they're treating a tumor on the hearing nerve to try to, I don't know what, to control the tumor. And the surgery itself, removing the tumor surgically, caused most people to lose their hearing. Many, many patients lost control of the face. Now, why would you lose control of the face if they're operating on the hearing nerve, the 8th cranial nerve? Well, the answer is the 7th nerve and the 8th nerve run together, and when they cut the tumor, that's collateral damage. You know, like, oh, it's like when the surgeon comes out and says, oh, well, we tried to do this, but I'm sorry, Mrs. Jones, that whatever, blah, blah, blah. Well, that's why so many people lost their face. And if you've ever seen people walking down the street, and you probably have, I certainly have, I see it in my practice as well, people have had surgery or other things, where the whole face is like dead. The whole face falls down. The forehead, there's no wrinkles, the eyes can't open or close, the mouth can't open or close, can't smile on that side, but the other side is perfectly fine. That's what happens with damage to the facial nerve, and that often happens with brain surgery on this tumor. And brain surgery obviously can cause other complications. And so being first in New York, not to brag, but we are first in New York with brain radio surgery, one of the first in the world with brain radio surgery, we understood very quickly that this was a tumor that was very, very sensitive to low-dose radiation. And we were able to put together a unique program, still practiced this day, offering treatment for acoustic neuromas with a success rate of 97%, higher than elsewhere, and at a lower dose with less side effects. So it's like the best of both worlds. Less side effects. In fact, most people had no side effects, and 97% of people's tumors were successfully treated. Much higher than with surgery, much higher than with other forms of radiation, much safer meaning keep the hearing. In fact, our dose of radiation was so low that many, many people actually had improved hearing. So it was a beautiful thing, and the likelihood of damage to the face was nearly zero. So we're taking almost all the complications of surgery, cutting, bleeding. And I know people who came to me and said, oh, it's too good to be true, I'm going to have surgery. And they wanted, I just wanted out. And they wanted out, and I'd call the family a few days later to ask how Joe or Bob or Jill was doing. Oh, he died on the table. She died on the table. So we know what we're doing in general. Nothing's 100% in medicine. We know that too. But for the vast majority of the patients, we're able to offer a treatment for brain tumors. And then obviously, of course, tumors and cancers of the body with a high success rate with radiosurgery. What is radiosurgery? So many people ask me that question. What is radiosurgery? Radiosurgery is not surgery. It's a misnomer. It's misnamed. It was named by a surgeon who wanted to say, oh, radiosurgery, a beam of radiation would be as good or better than surgery, than cutting and bleeding. And of course, there's all kinds of radiosurgery. There's all kinds of experiences. There's all kinds of doses. There's all kinds of techniques. And that's why experience is so important. That's why coming to the doctor first in New York and one of the first in America, one of the first in the world with brain radiosurgery, the doctor first with body radiosurgery in the Western Hemisphere, here, Dr. Lederman, guess who? And so why am I telling you all this? Well, this is a man from England, and all he was offered in England was surgery. It took him a year to get the MRI. He was offered surgery, and by that time, this is 1999, just to tell you how long I've been at this, there was a club, a Lederman club, in many, many countries, including in United Kingdom. And the Lederman club would meet. Every year I would meet, and I would go see my patients. And my patients would be like you. They'd be ambassadors, and they would give information that they learned from me to other people. And it grew like wildfire. Because people wanted to have a non-invasive treatment that was more successful to avoid the damage to the face in general and to try to keep the hearing in general, or even actually many of our patients had improved hearing. So you can imagine that information for someone who has a brain tumor or then a cancer. And these meetings were so, so popular. I'd fly over to Great Britain every year, meet with my patients and meet with new patients and give lectures, updated information. That's the work that we do every day. So this man from UK just wrote me, and he wrote me, I trust you're well. Thanks again for treating my acoustic neuroma back in 1999. So wow, more than 27 years ago. I retired in 2024. Then he asked me, you're still hard at work? Yeah, that's me, Dr. Lederman, still hard at work. He writes back, you've been monitored by MRIs from the National Health Service. National Health Service is a national medical care in UK every 2 years. And the doctor wants to stop getting the scans because the treatment's been so successful. He says, Mr. George, that's his doctor. In UK, the doctor is about Mr. George. Asked me to contact you about your opinion whether the ongoing monitoring is required. And let me know what you think. Thanks and best wishes. And then he included a photograph of me with the group in the year 2000. So, wow, years ago, there I am looking not one day younger. And here he is doing well 27 years later, happy, keeping on communication with guess who? Dr. Lederman, part of the Lederman group in UK, part of the Lederman mafia around the world of patients who came here seeking better care and most commonly got that better care and most commonly went home and served as ambassadors and did well and sent other patients. And this is the work that we do. And now I'm giving you this information so you can pass it on, whether you have a brain tumor or brain cancer or body tumor or body cancer. For people who want innovative information, it's often hidden. And sad to say, that information still to this day is often hidden by surgeons. Unfortunately, most people who have, for example, hearing loss, go to a surgeon that does surgery. That's who's an ENT, is a surgeon. People who have prostate end up with a urologist, someone who does surgery on a prostate, or someone who has breast cancer goes to see a surgeon. And so often, the surgeon pushes people, in my view, for a surgical solution because in a way that's their livelihood, in a way that's all they know, that's what they studied. Luckily here you've got a doctor who's triple board certified, trained in three separate areas of medicine, board certified, New York's only Harvard trained triple board certified radiation doctor here at 1384 Broadway, Broadway and 38th Street, where we accept most insurances, Medicare, Medicaid. Who comes here? Well, people that want to get checked up. You don't have to have cancer or arthritis to come here. You can get checked up if you haven't done mammograms and colonoscopies or PSAs. It's time to get checked up. Everyone should be checked up. There's recent studies that show that men who get just a visit to check on their prostate have a 20% higher chance to be alive, and men who never get checked up have a 40% higher chance of dying. So checking up is worthwhile. So you're welcome to come get checked up if you want. You're welcome to come if you've been recently diagnosed with a cancer and you want to know, hey, am I getting the proper information? Am I getting all the information? And I can tell you that 90% of the time when we see a patient, we provide information to that patient that they never knew before. And then we also see people who have been diagnosed with cancer and are getting care elsewhere, and it's not going their way. They're getting more and more chemo and immunotherapy and surgery and cutting and radiation, and it's just not working out. They're getting weaker and worse. It's average chemo is $200,000 a year, so we're talking about lots of money, and it's not so easy most commonly. And it's totally different than radio surgery here at Radio Surgery New York, where we are able to diagnose people, focus beams if they wish, just to hit the cancer and avoid harm to the healthy body with a very high success rate. So this is the work that we do every day at 1384 Broadway. We have a lot of information to send you. You can call now or later or never, whatever's good for you. Two and two choices. Get a package of information, whether it's about brain tumors or breast cancers or lung cancers or prostate cancers, or even information about arthritis. And we have a very extensive program treating people who have arthritis pain and suffering and immobility. 30 million Americans have arthritis, and low dose radiation here at Radio Surgery New York offers a solution for many, many people. Very well tolerated treatment. So if you have arthritis in the shoulders, the elbows, the hands, the hips, the knees, the feet, give us a call. Come on in if you wish. You can call for information and we'll mail you information as well. Two and two choices. And also plantar fasciitis. High success, non-invasively, very well tolerated treatment. My name is Dr. Lederman. We'll be right back.
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2: We are back. I want to talk about an 81-year-old man. This man, he's by dates, he's 81. He looks like he's 61. He has a 34-year-old girlfriend that he's had for 10 years, so he's very loving. He has five children. He came to me last year, and he had a mass on his end of his nose that looked like a Hershey Kiss. So a huge mass dangling from his nose. It was connected to the nose, and he saw a surgeon. It was biopsied, and it was cancer. It was a skin cancer, and it was a cancer that was extending from the nose and couldn't be clipped. It would have been needing surgery and remove the end of his nose to get to this whole tumor, which is very, very extensive. And he just did not want to have deforming surgery like so many people with skin cancer. In fact, about 3 million Americans have skin cancer a year. You may have just heard about Carly Simon, who had surgery for a basal cell cancer. And she's so upset on how she looks after surgery, how she looks after Mohs surgeon. You can say she's vain, but in fact, most people are so upset about how they look after Mohs surgery, especially on the face, the eyes, the ears, the nose, the mouth. But also, many people just don't want to have surgery anywhere, in their hands, their feet, their trunk. And this man came with a big mass on the nose, the size of a Hershey Kiss on the end of his right nose. He did not want to be deformed. He has a young, beautiful girlfriend. He has a life. He has a social life. And he has friends, and he goes to church, and he wants to keep his life and not be deformed and not have everyone look at his nose when he walks in. And so he came to us last year and, of course, got a biopsy and arranged when he was diagnosed to talk about all the options. We talked about all the options. In fact, the biopsy was done by a dermatologist who's a surgeon, and the dermatologist surgeon tried to push him to have surgery, and he just did not want to have deforming surgery on his nose. And he came here for treatment, and I saw him, and we had a series of treatments, and now that whole mass has gone away. And I can tell you that he is so happy, and of course we're so happy, and this is the work that we do every day. And we've treated thousands of skin cancers on the nose, the eyes, the ears, the mouth, and elsewhere with a very high success rate. It's a unique program pioneered here. We've been at it for decades. We've treated thousands of people with skin cancer. We have a booklet about skin cancer. You're welcome to call us for it. You can call now or later or never. You can come in and pick it up. 1384 Broadway. Many people come to our office and pick up information. Actually, many people get two sets, one for themselves and one for their friends or neighbors who need or have that issue or problem or concern. There's no charge for the information. We also have DVDs. So give us a call, 212 Choices, if you want, or stop by right in the heart of New York City at 1384 Broadway and Broadway 8th and 38th Street, right between Macy's and Times Square. So about 500,000 people are in our neighborhood between Times Square and Herald Square and Bryant Park and Port Authority and Grand Central and Penn Station. So we're right in the heart of things, which makes us so convenient. If you want to get a second opinion, give us a call. We're talking about a man who is 54 years old, and this man came to me 9 years ago with prostate cancer at a Gleason 8 cancer, PSA 9.44, so a very aggressive cancer. Gleason 8 is how the cancer looks under the microscope. The PSA 9.44 gives you an idea of how aggressive the cancer is, and his PSA was rising, went from PSA 5 to 9, so it almost doubled. stage

0: He was an electrician, 54 years old. He came to me, as I said, 9 years ago, married with 9 children. And he lived in Brooklyn, had high blood pressure, diabetes, and his PSA nearly doubled. He had multiple cores showing Gleason 7 cancer. He was waking up 4 times a night to urinate. I was interviewed on the radio yesterday because it's National Prostate Cancer Awareness right now, and I was asked by this very famous announcer, talk show host, what are the warning signs? Well, there's no real warning signs of prostate cancer. That's the problem. So skin cancer, you can see a lump. Breast cancer, sometimes you can feel a lump. But prostate cancer, there's no lump. In fact, if you remember, Joe Biden said, oh, I should have known Joe Biden, President Biden, had a problem because he was urinating 6 times a night, but apparently he never got a PSA. So for this man, he was urinating a lot, but that doesn't mean that he have cancer. Many people urinate and don't have cancer. That's why it's so important to come in, so important to get checked. He had high blood pressure, had diabetes, he worked as an electrician, he was born in Guyana, his prostate was T1C, and he was treated here 9 years ago, and now he came for checkup. Now, guess what? PSA is zero. And he's doing well, and he knows that if he had surgery for Gleason 8 cancer, success rate's about 23%. And with us, the vast majority of people treated with Gleason 8 cancer are successfully treated. Not all treatments alike, not all radiations alike. There's huge differences, and if you have an hour to spend about coming for consultation, we'll talk about your particular situation, whether it's for breast cancer or prostate cancer or lung cancer, whatever it is, and we try to explain and answer all the questions. And here you have a real MD. So many places nowadays, you go to the doctor's office and you actually don't have an MD or a doctor seeing you. My name is Dr. Lederman. And I want to talk about a man who, sad to say, did the opposite thing. It's a man came to me 63 years old. He was widowed with 2 children, had high blood pressure and cholesterol, and he had a high PSA and high Gleason score. And he started radiation, and he just wouldn't continue it. And I called him continually to finish his treatment. He had a Gleason 7 cancer, which is more aggressive. His PSA had a high PSA velocity. It went from 8 to 11, so he had a high PSA, high Gleason score, and he was just so adamant that he did not want to finish the treatment he started. And this was years ago, and I called him, and I wrote him, and I wrote him, and I called him, and he just wouldn't take my calls after a while. And I warned him that if he doesn't finish the treatment, he's at high risk for the cancer to come back, because taking a few treatments and not finishing the program is not enough. And yesterday he came in with his girlfriend. He was widowed, if you remember. And now he has a girlfriend, and the girlfriend is really smart, super smart. And she pushed him to come back when she found out not only did he not finish his radiation years ago, but now his PSA is rising. And he was almost tearful and regretful and apologized that he didn't finish the treatment. And now he knows that we have to restage him because his PSA is rising. He never finished the treatment. So we have to repeat the test, see where the cancer is, then put together a program for him, which is what we do for someone like him. The vast majority of people finish their treatment. The vast majority of people are smart and understanding. And of course, we explain to everybody it's best to finish the treatment in a timely fashion. This is what we do every day amongst all the other things that we do, which is so much. So for this man, we're restaging him, and we'll get back to you on what happened to him after he abandoned his treatment, which was, in my view, silly. And we're going to do what he can to salvage him and salvage his life and give him the best second chance, which is what we do for every person who comes to 1384 Broadway. And I have a special person, a special patient. And I'll give you his name because he's going to give you his name. His name is James Gallagher. And this is a man who came to us. He came to us with pancreas cancer. He was told elsewhere at one of the super duper biggest hospitals he had 6 months to live because he had a terrible pancreas cancer. It was growing into adjacent tissues. It was terrible. He had 6 months to live. And he was at one of the biggest hospitals, and he just walked away. He said, well, if I have 6 months, why should I do anything? And he came to me, and I saw him, And we talked about all the options, and he liked the idea of radio surgery. And, well, I'm going to let him explain exactly what happened to him and how it changed his life. This is Mr. James Gallagher explaining to you why he came to radio surgery in New York, 1384 Broadway, and what happened to him. So here's Mr. Gallagher. James, I hear you're going to have a change in your plans now.
1: Yes.
0: And why are you having a change in your plans?
1: Because I was given approximately 6 months to 1 year to live, and it appears that I'm going to be living a lot longer.
0: Okay, so did we tell you that, or someone else told you that, that you had 6 months to live?
1: No, a local hospital where I went for another procedure. I went because I was having ulcerated colitis.
0: Okay, so you had abdominal problems, right?
1: Right, right.
0: And they did testing on you, and they found this pancreas cancer.
1: Yes.
0: And the doctors then sent you to chemo doctors and surgeons, right? And they told you you had this terrible prognosis, 6 months to live, something like that.
1: Right.
0: And did you have any treatment over there?
1: No, I decided not to. They only gave me, after the whole situation, if everything was successful, I would have only a 20% chance of living 3 years. I've been listening to your radio program about 6 or 7 years. I decided that it sounded very logical, what you were saying, and I decided to try it.
0: Did you tell the doctors over there that you were going to come here?
1: No.
0: Okay, so then you came here. You started out, we made a stereotactic frame, and we computerized your body.
1: Right.
0: And we sent thousands of beams in. So what did it feel like to receive treatment for pancreas cancer? Did you suffer in any way from the treatment?
1: No, I did not.
0: How long did the treatments last on average?
1: About a half hour, I think. They were three times a week for approximately 4 weeks.
0: Okay, and then you finished your treatment, right? And before you started, you actually had a PET scan to look at the extent of the cancer,
1: yes.
0: Right? So your PET scan showed a mass in the pancreas, and you also had cancer markers, which we like to get. Your CA19-9, which is a marker often for pancreas cancer, was very elevated. And your CEA, which is another cancer marker, was also elevated. And then you finished your treatment. And your first PET scan, you went over a good facility, and you got a PET scan close to home. And then you actually downloaded the information yourself. And what was your report on your PET scan that you read yourself, even without talking to me?
1: Cancer-free.
0: So the cancer went away.
1: Yes, which your was very even surprising to me.
0: Okay, surprising to you and happy to all of us.
1: Right.
0: And then we did other tests on you also. We did cancer markers like CEA, which also went down to normal range. And your CA19-9 went way down. So you actually have three separate tests all showing that you're in remission.
1: Feels absolutely wonderful.
0: In your 85 years, how does this rank on the top 10 things that happened in your life?
1: I think it's number one.
0: Number one?
1: Right.
0: And you said a few minutes ago it's going to change your plans for the travel in the future.
1: Yes, right? I think I'm going to go on a vacation to Europe to see my relatives and just things I sort of had given up.
0: So it's given you a new, literally a new lease on life.
1: New lease on life, new slant on life.
0: Well, I wish you well. Where are you traveling in Europe, by the way?
1: Probably to Ireland for my relatives.
0: I hope you end up with a sunny, warm day.
1: Right, if it's, especially in the west of Ireland. That's,
0: and I hope that you live to be 120.
1: Well, I hope so, too.
0: All right, God bless you. Thanks. 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
1: We're back. I want to talk about a 67-year-old man born in New Jersey. He was single, no children. He's an accountant, very distinguished man. He had a biopsy. He came to me 9 years ago with a Gleason 7 cancer. He had cancer in 3 of 12 cores. It was a higher-risk cancer, Gleason 7. His weight was 213 pounds. He's an ex-smoker. He said he had colonoscopy regularly. He was on Crestor for his medical condition. He had back surgery in the past. He had a sister with ovarian cancer, and he came for prostate cancer stage T1C. And he knows that with surgery, success rates...

me anything about this. So he went to one of the biggest hospitals in a neighboring state. He had surgery on his colon. The cancer was invading through the colon. There was one nodule outside the colon. He had surgery to remove that. He had chemotherapy. And he was on extensive chemotherapy, extensive surgery, and he had more and more chemo, and he didn't come to me. After he was diagnosed with colon cancer, he stopped coming to me until yesterday. And yesterday he told me the story that he was doing great. He didn't think he had to come back. He had the colon cancer. He didn't think that we treat colon cancer. And well, yes, we treat colon cancer non-invasively even. Or we do it for metastatic cancer. So he had the surgery at one of the biggest hospitals. And he had chemotherapy afterwards. And nothing worked. Nothing worked. So the cancer is now in the liver, abdominal cavity, lymph nodes in the abdominal cavity. And his last PET scan was 4 months ago. And the chemo's not working, and he wants to know what he can do to get better. He has no pain. His weight is 195. His height is 5'8". He's an ex-smoker. He's doing well. His urine is great after our treatment. And he had this resection at one of the biggest hospitals in the neighboring state. Surgery didn't work. Chemo didn't work, and now he wants to know what we can do to help him in the face of unsuccessful colon cancer surgery, unsuccessful colon cancer chemo. And this is exactly the work we do, and we're able to treat the cancer in the abdominal area. We're able to treat the cancer in the liver. And he hasn't had new good imaging recently, so we're repeating the cancer markers. We're repeating this PET scan and meeting back to try to get him in remission when surgery did not work for his colon cancer. Chemo did not work for colon cancer, and I should tell you that chemo does not work very well for most diseases and particularly for colon cancer. He remembered back 9 years ago when we treated him for prostate cancer, and his prostate cancer, which was aggressive then, is gone now. After our treatment, he never had surgery, never had chemo, never had hormones, in remission from our treatment. Gives you an idea of the success and the power of our treatment for his prostate cancer versus surgery and chemo for a colon cancer. And it's why so many people come here. And we have lots of information to share with you. We're located at 1384 Broadway. We accept most insurances, Medicare, Medicaid. This is the work that we do every day, if you want. And unfortunately for him, he never told us about the colon cancer. I wish he did. Wish he did. He wishes he did. And we're now going to put our brain together and our weapons together to try to get him in remission again when all that other treatment elsewhere, super duper general, did not work. And we're talking about a woman, very lovely woman, 65 years old from Jamaica. She's got a child. She came by herself. She had mammograms for 10 years. And she came to me, well, a couple years ago with breast cancer. And she had a cluster of cancer there. She had a biopsy at one of the biggest hospitals in New York. She had invasive lobular cancer, Nottingham grade 5 of 9, also with lobular carcinoma in situ. She had had mammograms for 10 years. This mass was not palpable to her. It was biopsy positive. She had, when she came to me, no CAT scan, no PET scan, no bone scan, no cancer markers. But they were going to do surgery on her. And that's what I see so often. The surgeons are so hot to do surgery. And I, if you remember, I always talk about what you need to know. You need to know what you have and where is it when you're talking about cancer. Well, they're just going to do surgery on her breast without knowing if the cancer had even traveled. We do things so differently for breast cancer and for all cancers and for other diseases. Her weight was 182. She was 5'6". She had lost 20 pounds. She had knee arthritis. We talked about that. She never smoked. She had occasional cough. Her urination was fine. But she had high cancer markers. We staged her up and met with her, and she was just adamant that she did not want deforming surgery on her breast. She didn't want lumpectomy, which would have deformed her breast. She didn't want mastectomy, which would have removed her breast. She wanted our treatment only, and she was very motivated to keep her breast and keep her beautiful body intact. And this is the work that we do. And I should tell you, everyone's body is beautiful, much more so than
after surgery unless it's mandatory, and that's not very common, really. So this is a woman we treated years ago, and she's done great, and now she's in remission, and she came to me yesterday. And why did she come yesterday? Well, she just had imaging of her body and blood tests. And guess what? She's in complete remission. There's no cancer. She had radiation only for her breast cancer. No surgery, no lumpectomy, no mastectomy, no chemo, no hormone, no immunotherapy. Only our treatment. It gives you an idea of the power and the success of what we do. This is a woman who's 180 pounds, working woman. She's got a beautiful family. Everything is A-okay, going her way. She lives in the Bronx. She was born in Jamaica. She worked as a secretary for 20 years. And she is so happy that she's had a successful treatment, like most women who have breast cancer coming here. And we have information to send you about breast cancer. We have DVDs about our special work. You can listen to patients who've had breast cancer here. This is the work that we do every day at 1384 Broadway. And for women who have not had imaging, please come in. Please be seen. Please get checked. Please get mammograms. Please get ultrasounds. Please get physical exams. There's so much you can do to help save your life and save your breast, save your body, and have a beautiful, nice, long life. And that's our goal for every person everywhere, even those not coming here to Radio Surgery New York. My name is Dr. Lederman, 1384 Broadway, 2 and 2 choices. 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
3: Hey, it's Dr. Lederman. We are back. I want to talk about a very special woman. She came in yesterday. She has a large mass in her orbit. And she was told by another doctor she has cancer. She has to take care of it. Her orbit, her eye, her right eye is being totally destroyed by this mass. And she's had no care. She saw a surgeon, told her she had cancer, no biopsy, no proof. And she came to me, and she's had great deformity. It's taking away her vision. It's moving the eye. It's distorting the eye. And I examined her, and she had not only this mass in the eye, which was several centimeters, about 4 centimeters in size, displacing the eye downward. It was a fleshy mass, worrisome mass. She also had a mass in the neck. And we're arranging, number one, to get a biopsy of this tissue. We're getting, number two, an MRI of the brain. She's got numbness in the forehead and numbness in the face, which is a sign that this tumor is deep and probably affecting the nerves, the cranial nerves that are responsible for sensation around the face and the eye. And she also had a mass in the neck. She had a 2-centimeter rock-hardened mass in the neck, and I'm arranging a tiny little biopsy, a little needle into that area, which should be painless and easy. So along with being seen by an eye doctor, getting a biopsy, getting a scan, getting an ultrasound of the neck, and a tiny little biopsy of the neck lymph node on the right side. And this is the work that we do every day. She was never diagnosed. A surgeon told her she had cancer, and she ran away. She listened to this program every day. She listens to the program, learns a lot, and came here because she liked the idea of coming here and care here at Radio Surgery New York. And this is the work that we do every day. I'm going to talk about a man. He's 55 years old. He's 400 pounds. He was seen elsewhere. Years ago, he had a PSA of 6. PSA has gone up to 14. His doctor told him, don't worry about it. PSA more than doubled from 6 to 14. He had a biopsy, he had an MRI, he had a Gleason 7 cancer. He had 2 biopsies. His doctor's doing biopsies, doing MRIs. He's doing everything except treating this man. Before, he had a Gleason 3 plus 4 equals 7 cancer. Now he has a Gleason 4 plus 3. The first number is the dominant number, so his cancer's become more aggressive. His PSA's more than doubled. His dominant number before was 3 with a small component of 4. Now it's the opposite, 4 plus 3. His MRI before showed cancer bulging on the capsule. There's a capsule that holds the prostate. It was bulging, but now it's going through the capsule, and his doctor's telling him not to worry. Well, not to worry. His PSA's more than doubled, 6 to 14. His Gleason score's increased. His MRI now shows cancer through the capsule, and he's been told not to worry, and he came to me with his girlfriend. This man's 400 pounds. I told him, look, there's all kinds of reasons people do things. Most likely, this is a surgeon who doesn't want to operate on a 400-pound man. And it's probably, I said, just like some patients who are older, like they are 80 years old or 90 years old, don't get care because of age. I said, said, he's probably not getting care because he's 400 pounds. It's fat abuse. And we're arranging new testing on him, blood tests, and going to talk about treatment after staging. Years of diagnosis, but he never even got a PET scan to know exactly where the cancer is. Everything's different here at Registered in New York. We're lucky to hear from a very special patient named Deborah and her 9-centimeter kidney cancer, who did not want to have surgery.
4: And Deb, why the heck are you here?
5: For kidney cancer.
4: You had kidney cancer, right?
5: I did.
4: And you had it years ago.
5: Years ago.
4: Almost a decade ago, right?
5: Yes.
4: And you came to me almost a decade ago with a mass in the kidney, and it was really big.
5: It was huge.
4: It was huge. Do you remember that?
5: Big. I do.
4: You were worked up someplace else, right? They found the kidney mass. And what did they tell you someplace else?
5: They said only surgery is the answer.
4: So why didn't you have surgery if they all told you to have surgery?
5: Because I didn't choose to.
4: So you didn't want someone to throw your kidney in there?
5: And they wanted to take more than my kidney.
4: What they wanted to take out?
5: They wanted to take a lymph node. They wanted to take a this and a that. I said no.
4: Why were you so afraid or reluctant to have surgery?
5: Because I wanted my kidney.
4: So you didn't want to lose your kidney.
5: Right.
4: So you were adamant about that.
5: Yes.
4: All those doctors, you saw 3 or 4 doctors.
5: Oh, yes, and they called me repetitively to have surgery when I refused.
4: And did any of them ever say, hey, you can have surgery with them, or you can go see Dr. Lederman for non-invasive treatment?
5: No.
4: Did anyone ever tell you all the options?
5: No.
4: Why did they not tell you all the options?
5: My feeling is they wanted money or they wanted to do the surgery because they actually are not educated.
4: Okay. Were you upset that no one talked about all the options?
5: No, because actually I didn't know until my husband put your radio show on. We both heard you and my husband said, let's go to Dr. Lederman.
4: And so you came and we met, right?
5: I went to another radio surgery place in Texas, and they said they would not do it because it was too big.
4: Okay, so you saw, why'd you go to Texas even though you live here in New York?
5: Because at that time, I didn't even know about you.
4: Okay, so you went to a famous hospital in Texas.
5: I did.
4: And you spent a lot of money going and coming, right?
5: I did.
4: And they told you they wouldn't treat you anyway.
5: They said no.
4: That they couldn't do it.
5: Right.
4: And this was one of the most famous hospitals in America, right?
5: Yes.
4: Okay.
5: It was a very highly regarded.
4: And they told you what, to have surgery?
5: They didn't say a thing. They just said nothing.
4: Okay. So they didn't even, all they told you is they cannot do radio surgery.
5: Right.
4: Okay.
5: They didn't even refer me to anybody else.
4: And then finally you heard about our work.
5: We heard you over the radio. That's how we did it.
4: And we met.
5: We met.
4: And we examined you.
5: Yep.
4: And we did things that other people didn't do, right?
5: Oh, yes. Like you said yes.
4: Well, none more than that. We also arranged for a biopsy of the kidney.
5: Oh, yes.
4: Okay, all the other places, we're going to cut out your kidney with no biopsy, right?
5: Correct.
4: Without any proof that it was really cancer.
5: Nothing.
4: And even in the famous place in Texas, they didn't do a
5: biopsy. No, oh, no, they did nothing.
4: So of all the doctors, we're the only ones that asked and received a biopsy of your kidney to prove it was cancer, right?
5: Yes.
4: So we got a proof. Remember all the biopsy? Was it easy or difficult? Do you remember?
5: It was very easy.
4: Was it painful or not?
5: No.
4: Do you have any complications from the biopsy?
5: No.
4: Okay, and then you decided to come here, and we talked about all the options, right?
5: Yes.
4: And we staged your body to make sure there was no spread of the cancer elsewhere.
5: Correct.
4: Even though it was 8.5 centimeters.
5: Yeah.
4: Right? And then we offered treatment. Right?
5: Yes.
4: But we also talked about all the other options. We talked about surgery and chemo, and you didn't want any of that.
5: No.
4: And that was almost a decade ago, right?
5: Yes.
4: And what did it feel like getting treatment for an 8.5-centimeter kidney cancer?
5: Pretty good.
4: Did you have any side effects?
5: No.
4: Did you have any pain or suffering or anything?
5: No. What?
4: Okay, so you didn't have anything. You just came in, got a treatment, and went home?
5: I went home.
4: And your home is far away.
5: I went out to eat.
4: And went out to eat. And your home is far away, right?
5: Yes, it is. It's in Connecticut.
4: So it's, what, a 2-hour drive?
5: It's probably a 4-hour drive.
4: It's 4 hours each way?
5: Because I'm north.
4: So it's 4 hours each way. So you drove 4 hours, got a treatment, went out for dinner, drove 4 hours home. No side effects.
5: No side effects.
4: And here we are almost a decade later, and the cancer's under control, right?
5: Yes.
4: Never came back.
5: No.
4: Never had surgery.
5: No.
4: Never had chemo.
5: No.
4: It's almost 10 years later, and it's dead in the water.
5: Yes, it is.
4: And how do you feel about that?
5: Pretty good.
4: So what advice do you have for people who have kidney cancer or cancer that don't know what to do?
5: Come to Dr. Lederman.
4: What about if big hospitals tell you all you have to do, cutting or chemo and things like
5: that? I would say to get another opinion, Dr. Lederman's.
4: Why don't you trust the big boys?
5: Because they're one-sided and they don't give you an option.
4: Okay, did you find it different here?
5: Yes.
4: How were you treated by the staff?
5: Wonderful.
4: And even your husband had a cancer,
5: he right? did. Prostate.
4: And he came here also, right?
5: Yes.
4: And he also is cancer-free.
5: Yes, he is.
4: So thank you for speaking out and telling other people.
5: You're welcome.
4: And as we say, you should live to be 120 in good health.
5: That's right. Amen.
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1: It's 58 degrees with rain at noon. This is Chad Erickson. A nor'easter in September means rain and lots of it. And it's been raining in parts of the area since last night. And the rain is expected to continue through tomorrow before it tapers off on Monday morning. The big storm has prompted warnings in coastal areas from the Carolinas all the way north to New England. High winds are accompanying the nor'easter, and they've been whipping Long Island and areas along the coast. ABC News meteorologist Leslie Lopez, reporting from Seabright on the Jersey Shore, says the storm is so powerful that it will also impact some inland areas.
2: We're talking about coastal flooding, beach erosion. We also have very strong gusty winds that are damaging. They could bring down trees and power lines. In addition to that, we're going to see that storm system continue to move its way up towards the East Coast and start to veer inland. So some of these winds are going to push inland farther into areas closer to Philadelphia, even Atlantic City, getting out towards parts that are going to be moving in about 30, 40 mile per hour gusts, I would say, inland. So that's not just at the coast.
1: PSE&G Long Island reports about 18,000 customers are without power. In New Jersey, PSE&G says over 3,000 customers are in the dark. Jersey Central Power and Light reports nearly 21,000 customers have lost electricity. In New York City and Westchester, Con Ed says about 2,000 customers have lost electric service. Orange and Rockland says about 2,500 customers are without service. In Connecticut, Eversource Energy says over 16,000 customers have lost power. The outages are scattered, and the utilities say restoration times will vary because more people are expected to lose electricity over the course of today and early tomorrow. And that makes three. The governors of all three states in the tri-state area have now activated their emergency operations centers. Andrew Whitman tells us about Connecticut.
3: Governor Ned Lamont's order means enhanced monitoring in the Nutmeg State began at 10 p.m. Friday night. They'll work with local officials should storm damage happen. Their immediate focus will be on the shoreline communities in Fairfield and New Haven counties, but the rain and wind in the forecast could pose problems for the entire state. Andrew Whitman, WOR News.
1: Aside from beaches being closed this weekend, towns around New Jersey canceled several events because of the nor'easter, as we hear from WOR's Levon Putney.
4: Saturday's Oktoberfest event in Bergen County's borough of Wycliffe Lake has been scrapped. The annual Fall Fest in Montclair canceled, and down the shore in Wildwood. City officials say organizers rescheduled this weekend's monster truck races on the beach for October 17th and 18th. Levon Putney, WOR News.
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1: Sports. The Yankees played a doubleheader with Baltimore yesterday because of the rains of today. Baltimore won the first game 11-2. The Yankees won the second 6-3. The two teams are set to play tomorrow afternoon in the Bronx to finish out the regular season. Belmont Park has canceled live racing both today and tomorrow due to the nor'easter. The Giants will host the Titans tomorrow at 1. At the same time, the Jets will be in Detroit.
6: Here's your WOR Weather Channel forecast. Strong winds, heavy rain, and coastal flooding all will be concerns for us this weekend with a developing nor'easter. We've got a wind advisory until 6 a.m. Sunday morning with gusts out of the north and northeast near 40 to 50 miles per hour. There also is a coastal flood warning in effect until 6 p.m. on Sunday. Today, wind increases out of the north and northeast with heavy downpours and a high of 61. Strong winds and heavy rain tonight with a low in the mid-50s. Another round of gusty winds and showers Sunday with a high of 67, and scattered showers Monday with a high in the upper 60s. I'm meteorologist Jeff Marr.
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9: 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I am your host, Steve Summers. Before we jump in today, let me take a step back because I remember this conversation like it was yesterday. I was talking to Dr. Neil Levin just a few years ago, and I asked him, I said, Dr. Levin, if you were stuck on a desert island, what key nutrients would you take? Because, you know, it's confusing for us. There are so many vitamins out there. What is the most important one? If you're like me, I don't want to take 10 to 20 pills a day. I just don't. So anyway, Dr. Levin said, Steve, we're working on this. A few years went by, and folks, here we are today. And on the show to talk with us about that, Dr. Neil Levin is here. He's a chiropractor, nutritionist, and high-level advisor to Purity Products. Dr. Levin, I remember that conversation. I do. Welcome back to the show.
10: You know, that's funny. I remember that conversation as well, and you weren't the only one who had asked me that. I've had so many patients over the years ask me just about that. Doc, you know, if you were stuck on a desert island and you could only have one thing, what would it be? Or, Doc, I don't want to take... I'm giving them five or six formulas. Doc, I just want one thing. And this super pill is the answer to that question. I brought that question back to Purity Products and I said, look, this is getting unruly. I mean, I'm giving my patients a multi. I'm giving them fish oil and krill oil. If they're over 45, they need the CoQ10. Mm-hmm. All the multis are underpowered in terms of vitamin D. So I'm giving them vitamin D. The B12s and all these multis are wrong. Folks over 50, 60 can't absorb it. I'm giving them a B12.
9: Right.
10: And it was getting, they're walking out of here with a bag of pills and they're rolling their eyes at me. So I said to Purity, I'm like, guys, we got to come up with one super formula is what I called it. And they came back, it took them about a year to do it.
9: Wow.
10: And they came back with the super pill. And this is the answer. When I have somebody that says, I just want one thing.
9: Right.
10: This is what I give them, Steve, because this is the multivitamin. I'm talking about a world-class multivitamin. So, this is your krill oil. It's your fish oil. It's your CoQ10. This has got as much lutein, Steve, as an eye formula. A full 10 milligrams of a very high-end lutein. It's got the astaxanthin for the eyes. Wow. Steve, there's 2,000 international units of vitamin D. This has got the right B12 for folks in their 50s, 60s, 70s to give them that energy that they want. This is the answer. If you're only going to take one thing, hands down, the super pill is it.
9: Well, I remember the conversation very well. And to be fair, it had to have been one of those ding light bulb moments, right? I mean, this is actually huge because there is no other multivitamin on the market, at least I know of, that does this.
10: Yeah, there is none. And, you know, it's like, what do you need to take? Let's check the boxes. What do people have to take? You have to take an omega-3, whether it's fish oil or krill oil.
9: Check.
10: I like both because that's just critical for brain health and heart health, visual health. It makes your skin look great. It makes all the cells of the body work effectively. According to a recent study, 98% of us are low in omega-3s, you must take an omega-3. That's right in here. You have to take vitamin D. If you're above Atlanta, let's say, you have to take vitamin D because for the whole winter, you're not making any. And then if you slather on the sunscreen in the summer, you're still not making any. And vitamin D is critical for everything. It signals to a tenth of the human genome. It's important for muscle health, eye health, immune health, brain health, happy mood. You want to feel good. It's your vitamin D. You got to get that in there. The average multi, Steve, is going to give you 400 international units. That's a joke. The super pill has a full 2,000 international units.
9: That's huge.
10: Of vitamin D.
9: That's huge.
10: A meaningful dose.
9: Yeah.
10: And the list goes on and on. It's 100 milligrams of CoQ10. It's the right B12. So what I hear from my patients, that let's say they come in on a Monday and they're, you know, have some neck pain or back pain. I want to see them again later in the week. They come in and they're like, wow, doc, this makes a difference. This isn't like a regular multi where you take it and you hope it's going to work.
9: Right.
10: This is like, wow, I feel better. Once people start on the super pill, this is just something they get over and over and over.
9: Well, the way I view this, so this is kind of a next generation new frontier of supplementation. It's where one simple pill that you have in your Elite Multi that you're talking about, an Elite Omega-3, you said, with krill oil and fish oil, and then you augment that with the cellular energizers like Coenzyme Q10, talked about astaxanthin and lutein for the eyes and skin, and even ginkgo, which I don't think you mentioned, for brain health. Now, that is a great idea right there, because we get a little bit older, things slow down. Ginkgo is great for brain health. I mean, does this all surprise you that it's never been done before?
10: You know, I've always been surprised that it hasn't been done before, but, you know, I don't get involved in the intrinsics, but when I talk to Jan over there at Purity, Jason over there, you know, this took them over a year to put together, because to get everything stabilized, because with the fish oil and the krill oil and then the multi, to make everything work just right wasn't easy. But then the benefits are so great. Let's go to this recent study. This is a recent large randomized study. This is on multivitamins.
9: This would be interesting. Right here.
10: The multivitamin they used isn't half the multi we're talking about right now. So this is a randomized, double-blind, placebo-controlled study performed by researchers, Steve, from Wake Forest University School of Medicine in collaboration with Brigham and Women's Hospital in Boston. That's an affiliate of Harvard. So very high-end study. 2,262 older men and women, average age 72. This was published in September 2022, so very recent.
9: Yeah.
10: What the researchers found was nothing less than shocking. They did this study over 3 years. They gave them cognitive tests at baseline. So that's thinking tests. How is this person thinking? Okay. Everybody was normal cognitively when the test began. Mm-hmm. Now, 3 years later, they redid the cognitive test. Some were on placebo, of course. Some were on the multi. The multivitamin slowed cognitive decline, Steve, by 60%.
9: No way.
10: You would have thought this would have been trumpeted from the hilltops, but you know what? The media, they love to come out and pan vitamins. So when, God forbid, a study comes out that doesn't show the vitamin did an amazing job, that's big headlines. Yeah. But this, 60. This is major, and it's from Harvard. It's from Wake Forest, Brigham Young Hospital. It cut down cognitive decline by 60%. So that's just outstanding.
9: That's
10: Let me
9: amazing.
10: Tell you something. The multi we're talking about here, the super pill, is order of magnitudes better. You know, just the nutrients are better. So you asked me about ginkgo before.
9: Yes.
10: So when you combine a multi with ginkgo biloba, which has wonderful support for the brain, along with krill oil and fish oil, incredible support for the brain, B vitamins, so important for the brain, and then you add our elite lutein, which has tons of brain benefits, along with skin benefits and eye benefits, this becomes just an outstanding brain formula, on top of it being great for the heart and energy. The first thing people are going to notice is energy. But this is going to work. This is protecting your brain. We all want to age gracefully. The super pill is going to help you do just that.
9: You mentioned something a while ago, why it took a year to develop this. Purity Products has been around for 25 plus years now, so they don't do anything halfway. I mean, you put the components together, and you want to make sure that it works. And when it does, you want to tell people about it, just like the super pill. It can deliver a multiple mode of action that goes way beyond just a basic multivitamin. And it boils down to what you like to call a difference maker in nutritional technologies. If you can, explain the savings here and why this is so advanced. Because I know savings is so important for so many people out there.
10: Wow, that is like such a great point. Because, you know, people used to complain about the sheer amount of stuff I would give them, right? Then they're also rolling their eyes at my receptionist when she gives them the number for the cost of it. Because if you're talking about, if you go out and buy a very top quality multivitamin, and then you're going to get some krill oil and some fish oil, and you're going to get CoQ10, and the top selling CoQ10 brand is 100 milligrams. We have 100 milligrams right here. Mm-hmm. You're going to get an eye formula with 10 milligrams of a very good lutein, and you're going to get a vitamin D formula and maybe a high-end B12.
9: Yeah.
10: I don't see you doing it for less than $200. And you know, the fact that since you're bringing up money, the fact that Purity is letting folks try a full 1 month supply of this for $9.95, I mean, that is really, you know why they do it, Steve?
9: Why?
10: Because they want people to try it. They know this is a superior product. They're not out to lose money, Purity Products. But in essence, when you get this, they're pretty much losing money, because I think the first 1,000 callers even getting free shipping. You'll know that better than me. But I mean, between the shipping and the cost of the vitamin, they're out big money when someone gets one of these. But they know once people see, wow, this is really a lot better than what I was taking, they're going to want to continue.
9: You know, I think this is a good time to clarify how Purity can claim things like better joint comfort in just 7 days with the Purity Super Pill. Because, hey, let's be honest here. I mean, you can't get this benefit from a regular multi out there. It just doesn't exist. Characterize why adding the omega-3s to Purity Super Pill really leverages the science of these omega-3s from krill to reduce joint pain from exercise and activity in just 7 days.
10: This is a great study. This is double-blind, placebo-controlled out of the Journal of the American College of Nutrition. And Steve, this was done on only 300 milligrams of krill oil. It was a high-end krill oil, but it's 300 milligrams. Mm-hmm. We use 500 milligrams of krill oil, and we use something called Phospho Boost krill oil. So what have they done here? They've taken out more of the sea salts, and by doing that, they concentrate up the omega-3s and the phospholipids. And this is a really, really good krill oil. So you're going to get this benefit and then some. So in this study, in just 7 days, the folks that had knee discomfort, and I think these folks, if I remember correctly, were in their 50s. In just 7 days, Steve, they were 28% more comfortable.
9: Wow.
10: And they didn't do anything different. They weren't exercising or using PT or taking NSAIDs. They added krill oil.
9: Right.
10: In 30 days, they were 38% more comfortable. Now, researchers didn't stop there. They checked their joint flexibility, their joint functionality, all improved. On top of that, they measured something called C-reactive protein, which is a marker of inflammation. And we want to see that go down. And in this study, the folks on krill oil, C-reactive protein moved nicely in the right direction, showing that not only were people more comfortable, more functional, but their blood levels of this substance C-reactive protein were improved. So all around, tremendous benefit. This happened in 7 days. So I can say unequivocally that if you have joint discomfort, especially knee joint discomfort, because that's what this study was on, just krill oil seems to work just wonderful for making people more comfortable. So if you get this Purity Super Pill and you have the common aches and pains that come along with aging or overuse or being a weekend warrior, once you start to use this for about 7 days, you should feel more comfortable.
9: Well, this is a win-win, because if you take something and it's going to make you feel better, going to make your joints feel better, you're going to want to exercise and have more activity on top of that. So
10: that's universal. Yeah. When I'm a chiropractor, so I see that all the time. They come in here, they're complaining, I can't exercise, I can't play golf, I can't play tennis, hiking's not comfortable anymore, I can't play with the grandkids, everything hurts. And I start adjusting them. And once they feel better, they get back to doing the things they want to do. So yes, any therapy, any intervention that's going to help folks feel more comfortable tends to make them happier. And when you're happier and you're more comfortable, what do? You want to get back to your life, whether it's tennis or golf or hiking or playing with the grandkids or shopping or just doing more things.
9: And I think, Dr. Levin, this is a perfect time to remind our listeners about the great news here in this special offer. 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I'll give out that number here in just a couple of minutes. Let's bring Dr. Neil Levin back online here with us. And as you're talking, I'm sitting here hearing this cash register going off. If I was to go out and swallow all 15 to 20 vitamin pills a day with somewhere between $200 and $300 a month, you've gone through this whole litany of things. But one of the things that you haven't mentioned just yet, you've checked off literally all of the boxes here, but you insisted that Purity include 100 milligrams of coenzyme Q10 in this formula. Now, that's for energy, right?
10: Yeah. Now, if you go to the average, big box store, club store, the best-selling CoQ10 has 100 milligrams of CoQ10. 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Mm-hmm. So we have 100 milligrams of CoQ10. 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
9: Okay.
10: When you eat some food,

0: they're not really moving like a 20-year-old, right? So but the question becomes, can you by orally ingesting CoQ10 in supplement form, bump your levels back up? And the answer is yes. But CoQ10, it's absorbable, but when you take it with krill oil, it goes up. It's much better absorbable. So maybe 4 or 5 times better absorbed. Nice. And that's what we have it. We have in this krill oil, fish oil matrix. Now, one other point in CoQ10, for those out there listening that take a statin drug, and you know, a ton of folks over 50 are on statins. They're one of the best-selling drugs out there, and we're not going to pass judgment on statins here, but the point is, if you're using a statin to lower your cholesterol because your doctor told you to, one of the side effects of statins is myalgias, is muscle pain, is discomfort. I see this all the time as a chiropractor. Mm-hmm. Folks come in and they tell me about that. It's widely held belief is that one of the reasons people get these myalgias, these muscle aches and pains from statins, is because it lowers your CoQ10 even more. So if you're taking CoQ10, if you're taking a statin, it's going to lower your CoQ10. So if you're on statins, you absolutely want a multi that has CoQ10. You want to get that CoQ10 in there. The point is, isn't it nice to know when you're taking the super pill, this also becomes your CoQ10 formula in a very absorbable omega-3 matrix.
1: Exactly. And I'm so glad you addressed that, because the energy factor in this is so vitally important. If you just join us, we're talking to Dr. Neil Levin with Purity Products. You know, one of the many ingredients in here that is a clinically validated nutrient is called lutein. Now, I know you mentioned that a little bit earlier. It's plant-based superfood from marigold flowers. It's really the centerpiece of basically every single eye or vision formula out there on the market. And you guys actually use 10 full milligrams in this formula. It helps with sharper vision, helps with macular health, glare reduction. I thought that was a little surprising, which is great when you drive at night. I mean, this is great for brain function too. So, I mean, when you consider how much is in the Purity Super Pill multivitamin, Dr. Levin, Purity Super Pill, I would say, 40 times more here? Is that right? That's a big deal.
0: It's funny that you say that, because I was just looking at the supplement facts panel on the leading multi just now when you started asking me this question. Mm-hmm. And they have 0.25 milligram. Wow. We have 10 milligrams. 10. So yes, that's 40 times. That's the difference.
1: Huge.
0: So we have 40 times more lutein, and it's a very special lutein. It's called LuteMax 2020. Lots and lots of studies. Yes, it comes from marigold flowers. Mm-hmm. Yes, it's clinically tested. It's a top lutein in terms of research. And the research is plain. The benefits are for vision are amazing. So LuteMax 2020 improves contrast sensitivity. It improves glare threshold. So if you're driving at night and you know that glare that they can hit you in the eyes, that bothersome glare,
1: oh, yeah.
0: This protects the eyes. It protects the eyes from blue light. Blue light is a very big problem. Like if you're looking at your computer, like I am right now, mm-hmm. It's shining blue light in your eyes. Your cell phone, when you're outside, you get a lot of blue. You've heard of blue blockers.
1: Yes.
0: Those sunglasses, one of the things they do is block blue light. Too much blue light puts the kibosh on your sleep. So you're watching some TV, or you're playing on your computer, or your worst case scenario, you're bringing your cell phone to bed with you and looking at that. That's going to trash your melatonin and make it hard to sleep.
1: Yep.
0: Well, if you have enough lutein, it's almost like an internal blue blocker. It's protecting you from blue light. You take lutein and it helps makes your skin look beautiful. So yeah, this formula is just amazing. Imagine you take your multi. And you're going to get your multi now. You get your eye formula. You get your vitamin D formula. You get your CoQ10. 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
4: Hospital, one of the, not the super biggest, but one of the bigger hospitals. And she had a biopsy showing cancer in the breast. And, well, she and her surgeon decided to do double mastectomies to lose both breasts when there was only cancer in the right breast. And we already know that there's no need for most women to have mastectomy. This woman chose double mastectomy, so the breast that had no cancer was taken off. The breast that had a little cancer was taken off. Then she had immunotherapy and chemotherapy and standard radiation. And, well, the cancer just came rip-roaring back. It came back in internal mammary nodes. It came back elsewhere. She has pain in the sternum. She has inflammation. She has swelling. And, well, she had a CAT scan. CAT scan showed a nodule in the left chest and nodules in the right breast. And elsewhere, the pathology showed multiple lymph nodes involved. And so I saw her, this woman who's 51, she's engaged, and well, she comes to us and examined her, and she had so-called reconstructed breasts. Now, human beings can't reconstruct what God gave us, so that we can make a lump or something like that that looks like a lump, that is a lump, but it's not the breast and doesn't have the sensation. And lots of women are shocked and surprised to learn that when they have the breast removed, they lose the sensation and the feelings in the breast, which is very delicate. So she had radical surgery, she had both breasts removed, she had chemo, it didn't work, systemic treatment, chemo just hasn't been working, and that's why she came here. She's in pain, she's suffering. We talked about all the options. We talked about staging her up, finding the cancer, treating her to get out of pain, to get out of suffering, and to get her in a different trajectory. This is the work that we do every day at 1384 Broadway, Broadway 38th Street, in the heart of New York City. I want to talk about a man who's who comes to us with lung cancer. He had pneumonia repeatedly over the years. He has a biopsy-proven lung cancer. And he was sent here by one of the big oncologists in New York City because he knows that radiosurgery is a better method of treating lung cancers, minimizes harm to the healthy tissues. This man is inoperable. He has pulmonary hypertension. He has pressures very high in his blood vessels in his lung, 70 millimeters mercury. He had positive lymph nodes. He had lung cancer. He's only 54 years old. He has a common law wife. He has children. He came by himself. He had pneumonia a couple years ago. He went to the hospital. He had a chest tube placed. He saw this chemo doctor who was diagnosed with lung cancer. And, well, his weight is 173, stable. His height is 5'10". So here's a man, no change in his weight. And yet he has a lung cancer biopsy proven. He had a history of the left lower pneumonia. His biopsy showed squamous carcinoma, pulmonary hypertension. He was non-surgical candidate. And many people come to us because they just don't want surgery. This man's been smoking since age 16. He's now 54. So about 40 years he's been smoking. And most likely, smoking is the cause of this cancer. And if you stop, if you're a smoker and you stop today, you'll increase your chances of living longer. A 40-year-old person who stops smoking today will live 9 more years. So beautiful 9 more years if you're a 40-year-old and you stop smoking today. So for this man, why are we treating him? We're treating him to try to cure him. His cancer is still in his chest, and that's why we treat lung cancer. We treat it to stop pain, to stop suffering, to get the cancer in remission, and whenever possible, to cure the patient. This man's here to be cured, and we have a program for him to get on the program and try to cure him. And this is the work we do every day. We have lots of examples of lung cancers. You can call our office, stay or night. You can call now at 212-CHOICES. Our number is 212-CHOICES because 212 means New York City, and CHOICES because we believe everyone with cancer has choices. 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
2: So my name is Dr. Lederman, 212-CHOICES. We'll be right back.
3: Numbers mean much to me because of prostate cancer. I'm Johnny Braggs, the number 2, for my stepfather who died of prostate cancer, and my uncle who suffered so much after prostate cancer surgery. 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
4: 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There's too many mistakes on Zoom and Boom and Poom and phone calls. So really, it's best to make a date to meet. This is what I'd prefer. And here's another example. Okay, let me give you one example of why I come in. This is a 79-year-old man. He's from Jamaica. He's married. He has four children. He comes with prostate issues and a high blood pressure. He was diagnosed 6 months ago with lung cancer. He had tests done at one of the super biggest hospitals in New York, where he called his doctor to get the records. And well, he had a cough. He had shortness of breath. He had a CAT scan, he had a PET scan, and he was offered surgery at one of the biggest hospitals and declined. And he had no more testing. 6 months, he had no more testing. He weight was 192, and he had a PET scan, showed activity in the right and left legs. And remember, he was offered surgery at the biggest hospital. They were going to cut out his lung, and I called his doctor. He had terrible pain. I saw him, I examined him, and, well, his doctor called me back and says, Dr. Lederman, are you seeing this man? I said, yes, I'm seeing him. He has terrible pain. And he says, well, we don't think he has cancer in his legs. And I said, okay, but your scan showed he had cancer in the legs. Did anyone look at the scan that you all did before you offered surgery? He said, well, we don't think there's cancer in the legs. I said, okay. So we did our own scan. He said he trusted me, which is a beautiful thing. He trusted me. We did a scan, and we saw a big hole in his pelvis of cancer eating through his pelvis bone and his leg bone, a big hole, a big lytic hole, one of the biggest holes I've seen, and at one of the biggest hospitals. They were going to cut out his lung even when he had stage 4 cancer. Well, cutting out his lung when you have stage 4 cancer, and the cancer already traveled to the bones and went through the bloodstream. It's like burning down the barn when the barn door was open a long time ago. It doesn't take care of the problem. And had he had that surgery on the lung, and had he had his lung removed, it wouldn't have helped him. Probably would have been left in pain. Probably would have been in ICU on a ventilator with a chest tube. And the cancer was still traveling, and no one thought to get other tests. If they had a doubt about it, even though the PET scan there at this big super pooper hospital showed cancer traveled to the bone, highly suspicious, everyone ignored it, wanting to do surgery on him. And that's what we see so often. So often we see surgeons that seem to want to cut, ignoring the symptoms. Like a few minutes ago, we talked about the woman who came to us with decreased memory and vision, and her doctors wouldn't listen to her symptoms and wouldn't follow up, and it took 6 months. She finally came back here. We got an MRI confirming the metastasis to the brain. And meanwhile, she'd had chemo and surgery and so much other treatment, ignoring the symptoms. This man, just have to ask him, how are you feeling? The first thing he says is, I have pain in my legs. My left is worse than my right. In fact, that's how it was. In the left side, there was a huge hole in the bone where cancer had eaten through. And that's why we listen to the patient. It's a big difference. Instead of they're acting like we're the king of the world, no. We listen to the patient. We talk to the patient. We, the doctors, not a nurse, not a PA, not a secretary, not a clerk, a real doctor. And meanwhile, I want to say something and introduce myself, because so many people are giving advice on the radio or in life and even at this big hospital and totally misled this man. They misled him, telling him he had to have the surgery. And lucky for him, he refused. Lucky for him, he refused. He came here. He found the cause of the problem, cancer traveling to the leg. So I want to introduce myself so you know who's on the other side of the radio. My name is Dr. Gil Lederman. I was born and raised in Waterloo, Iowa. 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I went on to University of Chicago, trained at Michael Reese for 3 years in internal medicine, took care of people with medical condition, board certified, went on to Harvard Medical School, trained at Dana-Farber. 3 years on the staff, board certified, took care of people with cancer at Harvard Medical School, then went on at Harvard Medical School at the Joint Center for Radiation Therapy, giving radiation treatment for those with cancer. Board certified, 3 more years, the only Harvard-trained, triple board certified radiation cancer doctor in New York, and one of the few in New York, and one of the few in the world here for you. The only one in New York, in fact. One of the few in the world. So this man, we came to us with terrible pain. He was left 6 months in terrible pain because his doctors wouldn't follow up the test. They ordered the PET scan. The PET scan showed a mass in the lung and in the leg, and yet all they offered was to cut out the lung, which would have been useful, would not have helped his pain, would have led more calamities, and who wants more calamities? And it seems like in cancer there's enough calamities. We don't want more calamities. And I want to talk about a 65-year-old man from Jamaica. He's a black man, and I say that because in the black community, the death rate is 1 in 23. 1 in 23 will die of prostate cancer, and 1 in 6 black men will get prostate cancer. This is a man, 65 years old. He came in with a PSA of 1,000. His PSA was 1,000. He'd been on hormone treatments for 5 years. He'd had no other treatment. He had terrible gynecomastia. The hormone treatment made his breasts grow like Betty Boop. They even did surgery on the breast. They never sent him for treatment here to try to stop the gynecomastia, try to prevent the gynecomastia. They never offered treatment, primary treatment to the prostate, knowing that people with radiation will live or have a chance to live longer. They've given him immunotherapy and hormone treatment, and he suffered terribly from the hormone treatment. Gynecomastia, the cancer's growing and pain. And this is a reason people with cancer, prostate cancer, and other cancers come here to get better. This is the work that we do every day at 1384 Broadway. And I want to talk about one of the most famous guitarists in the world. Based here in New York. He's 77 years old. He's a musician. He has a history of cancer in the past. And he was found years ago, 8 years ago, he had an MRI showing a mass in the parotid. And he was seen by his ENT expert at one of the biggest hospitals. And everyone ignored this mass in the parotid. For 8 years, this mass in the parotid was ignored. It's unbelievable. He was seen by multiple doctors. He's a famous guitarist. He was seen by a big surgeon, a big head and neck surgeon. And then finally, the surgeon, 8 years later, did surgery on the parotid without doing other testing, without doing biopsies or PET scans, opened up his face. That's where the parotid is. It's right in front of the ear. And saw the cancer wrapped around the facial nerve, and the patient insisted not to have damage to the facial nerve, and the surgeon stopped. So the cancer was left behind in the parotid. He came to us to get treatment because he wants to be treated. He wants a chance to be cured without hurting him. And so we staged him up. But he also had headaches, just like that lady I talked about earlier. He had headaches. And none of his doctors, his chemo doctors, his surgeons, no one got scans of his head. And so we found this mass in the parotid. We found that the cancer's already traveled to the lymph nodes, and also there's a mass in the temporalis muscle. It's a muscle right by the forehead. And so he's here to get better, and this is the work we do, both to evaluate patients, even for someone who had a mass for 8 years, was unrecognized, undiagnosed until now. This is the work we do every day at 1384 Broadway and 38th Street in the heart of New York City. We have lots of information about brain tumors and head and neck cancers. Just give us a call or come in 212 Choices. Many people come in to get more booklets for themselves and others. We know that radio listeners save lives. We know that you save lives. I know that because I speak to my patients and ask, how'd you get here? And I said, well, I was in the grocery store talking about cancer, and someone I don't even know heard me talk about cancer. They patted me on the shoulder and said, hey, you better go see Dr. Lederman for a second opinion. That happens so often. So I'm so grateful that you are listening and you are learning and passing on the information. You are ambassador of good information. My name is Dr. Lederman. We'll be right back.
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7: 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He was the first in New York with fractionated brain radiosurgery, and he's the first in America and in the Western Hemisphere with body radiosurgery. 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
4: We are back. I want to talk about a 62-year-old black man from Jamaica, and I say that because in the black community, the risk of cancer, and just heard it a minute ago, 1 in 6 black men get prostate cancer, 1 in 23 die of prostate cancer. This is a 62-year-old man, so pretty young man. He had a PSA that went up to 4.8. PSA is that blood test. He had a biopsy showing a Gleason 7 cancer. Gleason is how the cancer looks under the microscope. So once you have a Gleason score, many people say, well, does my Gleason score change? No. If you get a biopsy, that was the biopsy that you have when you're diagnosed with the cancer. The PSA, with successful treatment, the PSA should go down to zero. Whether you have surgery or radiation, it should be zero. If you have cancer and your PSA is not zero, you may want to come here. If you had surgery, if you had radical surgery, your PSA is not zero, it's a reason to come here, because without a prostate without a cancer, it should be zero. So if you've got a radical surgery and your PSA is other than zero, it's time to call Dr. Lederman. This is a 62-year-old man from Jamaica. He's married. He has four children. He came with cancer, Gleason 7, went to one of the biggest hospitals in New York. He had a bone scan and CAT scan negative. He had five cores positive, Gleason 7 cancer. His weight is 204 pounds. He's 5'10". He works in telephone maintenance. He has four kids. I examined him. He has an enlarged prostate, markedly enlarged firm prostate. And he has this Gleason 7 cancer. His surgeon wants to cut on him. He does not want that. He knows with cutting, with radical robotic surgery, he knows that most likely he'll lose his sexual life, most likely he'll have leakage of urine, and very likely he'll have shortening of his most critical organ. And men don't like to be impotent or incontinent or have shortening, and especially not be told about it. And so he came here. Our success rate for Gleason 7 cancer is 90%. With surgery or standard radiation, the success rate is 60%. So there's lots of reasons why men come here with prostate cancer for Gleason 7. That's how it looks under the microscope. 90% success here. Most of our patients keep their sexual life and urinary life. Very different than with surgery. With surgery, there's also shortening of the organ. Lots of reasons why people come here. And I want to talk about a woman who's 75 years old. She's a court reporter. And she was diagnosed with pneumonia several years ago and then had metastatic cancer. She saw one doctor, met on Zoom with one doctor, met another doctor Zoom, and she said nothing happened. Nothing got happened to her. No one helped her with her cancer. Then she went to a bigger super duper. She's been at three big hospitals, and eventually she had surgery on a colon cancer, and she had colon cancer with obstruction, and she had cancer that traveled to the liver, so she had stage 4 cancer. Remember, she'd been seen by many doctors first. Time passed, and cancer doesn't sit still, so the cancer traveled from the colon to the liver, and she had treatment for liver metastasis. She apparently never had chemo, however. She eventually later had surgery for the liver and surgery for the colon. So she went to a big, famous surgical place, and they did lots of surgery. One of her doctors said, well, take chemo. She just didn't want that. And, well, she came to me. She came to me with metastatic cancer, stage 4. The colon was resected. The sigmoid part of the colon was resected, and cancer in the liver. And she's had recurrent cancer. So the surgery did not help her. The cancer's come back, and that's why she's here for treatment to try to control the metastasis, the metastatic stage 4 cancer. Many people ask me, hey, Dr. Lederman, do you treat stage 4 cancer? And the answer is yes, of course we treat stage 4 cancer. And we have high success rates. People say, do you treat it in the lymph nodes? Yes. Do we treat it in the brain? Yes. Do we treat it in the bones? Yes. We have a very extensive experience over decades with thousands of patients treated. And I'll talk about a woman who's 51 years old. She's married with a child. She was fine until about 3 years ago. She had an ovarian cyst, but her cancer marker is CA125. CA was going up, and she had a left ovary removed, and she was found to have cancer in that ovary. And then she had an ovarian recurrence. The cancer came back in her abdomen. She went to one of the big hospitals, and well, she had surgery there. And then she decided to have low-dose chemotherapy with insulin, and it just didn't work. The cancer kept traveling, and her doctors sent her here. So she was seen by an alternative doctor, and many, many doctors send their patients here because they want to get the best possible care. So she had a recurrent mass in her right pelvis. It was 3.7 by 3 centimeters. And she had CAT scans showing that, PET scans showing that, MRI showing that. And I saw her, and this is the work she wants. She does not want usual chemotherapy surgery. It most likely would be impossible to remove this mass in her pelvis. She has an ovarian cancer. It's relapsed in the pelvis. And we see many women with relapsed or recurrent ovarian cancer who want our treatment. They want successful treatment, or they want a chance at successful treatment whenever possible. And this is the work that we do every day at 1384 Broadway and 38th Street in the heart of New York City. I want to talk about a 65-year-old woman. She's a black woman. She has inflammatory breast cancer. I say that because in the black community, the death rate from breast cancer is 240% higher than other groups. And, of course, we take care of men and women and children of every race and religion and creed and color and origin you can imagine. About a year ago, she had a 3-centimeter mass in the breast, and it just kept on growing. She had an erosion of the skin. She had loss of the breast substance. She had hardness of the breast. She had erosion of the nipple, and eventually this mass grew from 3 to 15 centimeters. My fist is 8 centimeters, so it's like 2 fists, all cancer in her breast. And she had a CAT scan, she had ultrasound, she had a biopsy. She had a biopsy showing invasive breast cancer. She had sores on the skin, erosions of the skin, loss of the nipple. And, well, I saw her. She has a biopsy-proven breast cancer. It was just biopsied, and she was seen by other doctors and other oncologists, and she wants our treatment. She's married. She has 3 boys. She works as a homekeeper. She was born in Jamaica. She has this 15-centimeter right breast cancer, malodorous, with loss of the skin, loss of the nipple, cancer eating through the skin. So this is the work that we do every day. She saw me on one day. She was scheduled to have chemo the next day. We talked about all the options. We asked for a PET scan to know better if the cancer's traveled. Her doctors didn't do a scan to see if the cancer traveled. We like to know exactly where the cancer is and be able to treat and advise the patient what you have and where is it. That's so important for every patient. And I'll talk about a 66-year-old woman born in New York City. She comes to us with a cancer of the labia, the left labia. She had a squamous carcinoma that was 3.5 by 1.5 by 1 centimeters with very close margins. And her surgeon told her she can't have more surgery. It was too close to the urethra and be deforming and difficult, and she'd leak urine, and that she should think about radiation. She immediately came here to have radiation for cancer of the labia, which was up against the urethra, and she didn't want to have more surgery. And initially, the surgeon didn't want to give her surgery. And then when he heard she's coming here, said, oh, I'll do surgery. Changed his mind as soon as she said, Dr. Lederman, well, she doesn't want surgery on the labia. She doesn't want the deformed genitalia. She wants to live, and she wants to control her urine. This is the work we do with an extensive experience over decades with thousands of patients treated. Radiosurgery, the home of radiosurgery, first doctor in the Western Hemisphere to bring you non-invasive pinpoint treatment. 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This is the work we do. We have lots of information to send you. Call us at 212 Choices. 212 Choices. 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
6: It's 59 degrees and raining at 2 o'clock. Good afternoon. This is Chad Erickson. It's here. The big nor'easter that forecasters have been watching for days arrived over the tri-state area last night. With it came heavy rains and high winds. New York Governor Kathy Hochul said people should not shrug off the storm.
7: Wind gusts exceeding 50, even 60 miles an hour have already been recorded on Long Island. New York City has already seen isolated wind gusts of 51 miles per hour. That is strong, it's ferocious, and it needs to be taken seriously.
6: States of emergency have been declared in parts of New York and New Jersey and Connecticut, reports Andrew Whitman.
8: Governor Ned Lamont's order means enhanced monitoring in the Nutmeg State began at 10 p.m. Friday night. They'll work with local officials should storm damage happen. Their immediate focus will be on the shoreline communities in Fairfield and New Haven counties, but the rain and wind in the forecast could pose problems for the entire state. Andrew Whitman, WOR News.
6: ABC's Marcus Solis braved the winds and rain in Long Beach on the south shore of Long Island.
9: We are in one of those heavy bands of heavy rain. It is a soaking rain, wind-driven, and it is really coming down here in Long Beach. Waves crashing in crashing against the beach, and that is the concern here. Beach erosion, all these south-facing communities are really in danger of losing a good chunk of sand here.
6: High winds bring down trees and branches, and that can bring down power lines. In Connecticut, over 33,000 customers are in the dark. In New Jersey, over 28,000 customers have lost electricity. In New York, nearly 22,000 customers. Utilities say they were ready for the storm and have extra crews and contractors working, but the outages are scattered. The storm is expected to continue through tomorrow, and more people are expected to lose power, which makes restoration efforts difficult. The nor'easter has made travel difficult. Hundreds of flights today were canceled at airports along the East Coast. Train travel may also be impacted, reports ABC's Andrew Dimbert from Newark Liberty International Airport.
10: New York City, the MTA, says high winds are expected to be the biggest threat to the local transit system. Officials say trains and buses are expected to keep running, but service suspensions are possible if conditions worsen, and crews are already positioned across the Northeast with generators, debris clearing trains, trucks, chainsaws ready to respond to downed trees or any other storm damage. And bottom line is, if you're flying this weekend, especially in or out of the Northeast, just be sure to check your flight status before you head to the airport and give yourself plenty of time to get there.
6: This weekend's Global Citizen Music Festival in Central Park has been canceled due to the weather. Also canceled today's Oktoberfest event in Woodcliff Lake, Bergen County, and the annual Fall Fest in Montclair. Sports and your weather channel forecast next. 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
6: Sports, the Yankees played two at the stadium yesterday against Baltimore, including the game originally set for today. They split with the Orioles, losing the first 11-2 and winning the second 6-3. Weather permitting, the two teams will play again tomorrow in the Bronx in what would be the last game of the season. Playoffs start Tuesday when the Yankees host Boston at the stadium.
11: Here's your WOR Weather Channel forecast. Strong winds, heavy rain, and coastal flooding all will be concerns for us this weekend with a developing nor'easter. We've got a wind advisory until 6 a.m. Sunday morning with gusts out of the north and northeast near 40 to 50 miles per hour. There also is a coastal flood warning in effect until 6 p.m. on Sunday. Today, wind increases out of the north and northeast with heavy downpours and a high of 61. Strong winds and heavy rain tonight with a low in the mid-50s. Another round of gusty winds and showers Sunday with a high of 67 and scattered showers Monday with a high in the upper 60s. I'm meteorologist Jeff Maher.
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1: The following is a paid program. WOR's airing of this program constitutes neither an endorsement of the products offered or the ideas expressed.
12: Function better, feel better, and live a better life. This is Dr. Eric Kaplan, and you're listening to Boost Your Brain Power. We just had World Alzheimer's Awareness Day, and Alzheimer's is growing and growing throughout the world. And one of the things that's never talked about is medications. In fact, certain statin drugs, which are cholesterol medications, can lead to dementia and Alzheimer's. Certain drugs that help with anxiety, such as gabapentin, can lead to dementia or Alzheimer's. Certain high blood pressure medication can lead to dementia or Alzheimer's. Certain blood thinners, sleeping pills, a lot of medications have risks and side effects that we're not told when we're prescribed. So fortunately, you have to do your own research and say, okay, what is this drug that this doctor is prescribing for me? And let me look up the side effects if the doctor's not going to tell me what are the risks. And then you have to measure your risk versus your reward. In my opinion, you always want to take something that has a very low risk and very high reward. So what's the reward of taking these cholesterol medications? Well, statin drugs, or these Lipitor, these cholesterol meds, are going to bring down your cholesterol. Now, what's the risk? It's going to bring down your good cholesterol, what's called your HDL. And your best defense against bad cholesterol is your good cholesterol. So you're actually taking away your defense mechanism. And what do doctors say the problem is with the bad cholesterol or the LDL? They say that it can lead to stroke or heart attack because cholesterol is going to clog the arteries, and then you're going to get lack of blood flow into the brain causing a stroke, or lack of blood flow into the heart causing a heart attack. But what if there were other ways to make sure you have good blood flow? The first good way is to manage what's called your autonomic nervous system. Your autonomic nervous system controls the dilation and constriction of your blood vessels. And what that means, dilation is when the blood vessels open up. Constriction is when the blood vessels tighten and close. So idealistically, if everything's working well, you're going to have a big opening for the blood vessels to get the blood to where it's supposed to go. And then once you reach what's called your end organ, which is the final destination, we're going to get a constriction to squeeze that blood and oxygen to the end organ. That's normal function. Now, what can happen is if you get these plaques or an embolus, which is going to clog the arteries. And once the arteries are clogged, now we lost the blood flow. Now, what are natural ways to make sure that these cholesterol globs or embolus don't clog the arteries? Well, there's lots of natural ways, such as berberine or red rice yeast, stuff to thin the blood naturally would be turmeric or resveratrol, omega-3s. But you don't want to take a blood thinner prescription and a natural blood thinner at the same time, because then you'll get too thin blood. Right? A lot of doctors will give you baby aspirin or heparin, which is a prescription. So you can't take the blood thinner plus the natural blood thinner, or else you might get internal bleeding that you might not even be aware of. So you can't do both. So you got to speak to your doctor and say, okay, I either want the natural way or I want the prescription way. And in my opinion, the natural way is less risky and higher reward. Now, how do you know if you have inflammation? You got to check your blood work. There's certain markers in your blood work, something called CRP, C-reactive protein. If that number is too high, that indicates inflammation. Or ESR, the sedimentary rate of the blood. That could indicate inflammation if those numbers are too high. Or even homocysteine, that could indicate inflammation. Sometimes if your ferritin is off, that could indicate inflammation. So there are lots of blood work analysis that could tell us if you have inflammation. If you do have inflammation, let's start taking some of this natural enough to reduce the inflammation to prevent stroke and heart attack. Because inflammation is actually bigger and more important to maintain to prevent stroke and Alzheimer's than high cholesterol. That's right. Inflammation is actually more important than cholesterol. Because if you have high cholesterol, but your glucose is normal, you don't have diabetes, your hemoglobin A1C is 5.6 or under, your triglycerides are normal, they're under 100, your high blood pressure is normal, about 120 over 80, and also make sure when they check your blood pressure, you have to check both sides. So most doctors and nurses are only going to check blood pressure on one side. But what if you have normal blood pressure on one side and high blood pressure on the other side? Or what if you have low blood pressure on one side and normal blood pressure on the other side? Or what if you have low blood pressure on one side and high blood pressure on one side? There could be a lot of variations. And if you're only taking one side, you're missing out on 50% of your information. Imagine you went to the eye doctor and they only checked one eye. Or you went to the ear doctor and they only checked one ear. Or you went to the physical therapist and they only checked your muscles on your right side and they didn't check your muscles on your left side. Imagine your kidney doctor only checked the right kidney, not the left kidney. Or your pulmonologist checks the left lung and not the right lung. There's no doctor that checks only one side unless they're taking blood pressure. It's absolutely insane. You have to check blood pressure on both sides. So start speaking up to the doctors and say, hey, I need to check blood pressure on both sides, not just one side. You can have differences of blood pressure, and that puts you at risk for heart attack or stroke. Once you have one side high and one side low, that puts you at risk. I'd rather have both sides be equally high, like 130 over 90, than only one side be high, 130 over 90, and the other side is 90 over 60 is low. That's worse, right? The differences makes you at risk for cardiovascular events. So next time you go to the doctor, make sure the nurse checks your blood pressure on both sides. Very, very important. And cholesterol used to be 300 was considered high. Then they changed it to 250 was considered high. Now they change it to 200, which is considered high. And every time they lower the standards, they put more and more people on statin drugs. And then more and more people are going to get dementia and Alzheimer's. We need cholesterol. Cholesterol is very important for our brain. We need fat. Fat is very important for our brain. So stop trying to bring down your cholesterol, bring down your fat. Stop doing all these antibiotics, these Purell, antibacterial. We need bacteria. All these things we're told are lies. We need cholesterol. We need fat. We need bacteria. But you go around on the internet and they think that all this stuff is bad. What's bad is if your cholesterol is too low. You see it all the time with people on these statin drugs. What's bad is your fat levels are too low. You need to increase fat. Your brain and nerves are covered in fat. It's called a myelin sheath. And if you don't have this fat or this myelin sheath covering your nerves, the signals are going to be very slow. It can even lead to a autoimmune disease called multiple sclerosis, where you get these white lesions in your brain. Some people are so severe, they can't even walk. They need fat. So fat is good, but just healthy fat from olives and avocado and walnuts and flax seeds and fish and eggs, healthy fat. MCT, medial train triglycerides, like coconut oil, is good, healthy fat. Now, not the fat of the steak or the fat of the pig, right? Not the animal fat, not the milk fat. That's really unhealthy. Not the oils, safflower oil, sunflower oil. That's unhealthy fat. So stay away from those unhealthy fats and start increasing your healthy fats. Stay away from the unhealthy cholesterol. The cookies, the cakes, the muffins, the croissants, the cheese, the macaroni and cheese, the pizza, the cheeseburgers, the cream cheese, the bagels and cream cheese. Stay away from the bad cholesterol. Stay away from the bad bacteria. Right? We want good bacteria, not bad bacteria. Your body is mostly bacteria. So let your kids play in the dirt. Right? So you want a lot of good bacteria and to create a good gut microbiome. And if you've depleted it from antibiotics, then you might need to supplement with some probiotics. Or you might need to start doing fermentation of your vegetables. We want to increase our bacteria in our gut. And we also want to increase our oral microbiome, which is bacteria in our mouth. And if you do mouthwash like Listerine, that's going to kill off all the good bacteria. So if you want to kind of spare the good bacteria but kill off the bad bacteria, you do oil pulling, which is coconut oil. You swish it around in your mouth for 30 seconds every morning and spit it out in the garbage. That will get rid of your bad bacteria while sparing your good bacteria. So you function better, feel better, and live a better life. 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
12: 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We just had World Alzheimer's Awareness Day, and we need to be aware of ways to not reverse Alzheimer's, but prevent it. Alzheimer's takes 40 years to develop. So we need to see the early signs. And one of the early signs is actually loss of smell. So a lot of people, since COVID especially, have lost their smell. And that's not good, because you have what's called your olfactory nerve. And your olfactory nerve goes straight into that frontal cortex. And the frontal cortex is where a lot of memory, or what's called frontal temporal dementia, starts. Some Alzheimer's starts there, and Parkinson's disease. So when you lose your smell, you're at risk for dementia, Parkinson's, Alzheimer's. And it's not going to be in one day or one week or even one year. But after years and years and years of loss of smell, it could lead to these neurological disorders. So we have to get your smell back. Then there's lots of strategies. In our offices in New Jersey and New York, we use our hyperbaric oxygen chamber so that these nerves and the brain can get the oxygen it needs. We use cold laser therapy to regenerate the nerves in a process called neuroplasticity. We use far infrared device to bring down the inflammation. We use certain creams to increase oxygen into the cells. We might have to alter certain dietary changes. We might have to start wearing hostage tape to force the nose to work more efficiently. We might have to do smell exercises to strengthen those neurological signals. There's lots and lots of stuff to do, but we have to take action. It's not just going to

It's like if you stop lifting weights, your muscles are going to become weaker. If you stop your sensations, such as hearing or smell, your brain is going to become weaker. We need to get your brain stronger. So we need to get your smell back. We need to get your hearing improved. We need to get your vision improved. You could do eye exercises to improve your vision. The best eye exercise is called the Braak string exercise. And these are these little colored beads that are attached to the string, and you look at near, far, and you change your depth perception distance to improve your vision, because we're always looking at these flat screens, whether it's your cell phone, your computer, your TV, your iPad. All these flat screens are really bad for your vision. So we have stuff where our smell is getting worse, our hearing's getting worse, our vision's getting worse. It's a recipe for disaster. Don't be like the 99%. You want to be the 1% where your memory improves. You want to prevent Alzheimer's. You want to prevent dementia. But it takes work. You better start doing some smell exercises. You better start doing some vision exercises. You better start doing some hearing exercises. And the concept is all the same. How far can I keep, let's say, a can of peanut butter away from my nose and still smell it? The peanut butter test is the best test for your smell. So if you have a can of peanut butter, you hold it down as far as you can and smell. And try and smell that peanut butter as far away as you can. Hey, I can smell it 6 inches away. Great. Now we're going to go to 10 inches away. Great. Now we're going to go to a foot away and 2 foot away. So the further you can hold that peanut butter and still smell it, the better. Use that concept with hearing. Oh, good. I could hear the music 6 inches away from my ear. Now I'm going to hold it 1 foot away and I could still hear it. Now I'm going to hold it 1.5 feet. So you keep holding it further and further, still trying to hear the sound or the music. Same thing with that vision, those Braak string. See how far you could extend those beads and still get that single bead in vision and the double beads around it. There's specific ways to do these eye exercises, these smell exercises, these hearing exercises, but we got to take action. If you want to prevent Alzheimer's, you got to do the work. Also, you have to learn new things. People always ask me, what's the number one most important thing to do for prevention of Alzheimer's? And it's always the same answer. It's novelty. New things, learning a new subject, learning a new dance, learning a new instrument, meeting a new person, eating a new food, traveling to a new place, joining a new book club, take a new class, learn a new dance move, learn how to play the piano. Learn how to say a few words in Japanese. Learn how to read Hebrew. Learn how to garden. Learn how to cook a new food. Learn how to put a flat tire. Learn how to put up a shelf. Just learn something new. Maybe something productive that might be helpful. Learn how to filter water. Learn how to make a fire. Right? Learn how to build. Just do something new. I don't care what it is. I don't care if it's signing your name lefty, but something you've never done. I don't care if it's taking off your right shoe and walking backwards for 5 feet while whistling Dixie. Just do something you've never done. So when people come to our offices in New York and New Jersey, we're constantly having them do new things every time they're there. They never know what they're going to get. We have thousands of brain exercises that no one's ever done in their entire life. So we force people to do new things at our office, and that's why they come, because they want their memory to get better. You got two options. Your memory's going to get better or your memory's going to get worse. That's your only two options. And if you don't take action and you don't do new things and you don't move your body,
your brain's gonna get worse.

0: And if you do all the right things and you move your body and you eat the healthy food and you reduce your emotional stress and you take on novelty and you do your smell exercises and your hearing exercises and your vision exercises, your brain's going to get stronger and stronger and stronger. So you're going to be that 1% where your brain improves. And I'm sick of all these people just accepting their memory gets worse as they get older, including doctors. So if these patients will go to the doctor and say, oh man, you know, my memory's not as good. I'm forgetting names and places and words that I used to recall are much harder. And what does the doctor say? Oh, that happens to everyone as you get older. Don't worry about it. That's horrible. It doesn't happen to everybody. Your brain can improve as you get older. In fact, it should improve as you get older. Because you're smarter, you're more educated, you have more experience. And you can realize that if you put in the work, your brain is going to get better. When we're younger, we think we're indestructible. But as we get older, we realize, hey, you got to do the work. So you be that 1% and you do your memory exercises and you challenge yourself and you learn new things and you stimulate your brain. You use it or you lose it. You challenge yourself. You got to be uncomfortable. People's brain gets worse when they live in their comfort zone. They do the same thing every week. They see the same people. It's the same job. It's the same route to work. It's the same meals, the same activities, over and over and over. And when you repeat the same things over and over, your brain doesn't get challenged and it doesn't get stimulated and it becomes weak. But when you learn new things, your brain gets challenged and you function better, feel better, and live a better life. 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
0: 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This is Dr. Eric Kaplan, and you're listening to Boost Your Brain Power. This week was World Alzheimer's Awareness Day, and we want to prevent Alzheimer's. An ounce of prevention is worth a pound of cure. And we were saying that it takes 40 years to develop. And there's different types of memory problems. So usually people with Alzheimer's or dementia have a better long-term memory. The long-term memory is stuff that happened when you were younger. You know, it's, oh, what high school did I go to? What was the street I grew up on? You know, what was my best friend in fifth grade? It's the old memories. Then you have short-term memory. And that is more likely to be affected in the beginning of the stages of Alzheimer's or dementia. Short-term memory is, what did I do last Wednesday? And what was the name of the restaurant we went to on Friday night? And what team did my football team play last week? That's short-term memory. Now, Alzheimer's and dementia also have an issue with immediate memory. The immediate memory is, I just came into the kitchen, but why did I just come in here? What was I going to get? Or I just went upstairs to my closet to get something, and then I go upstairs, and what did I come up here for? Or I just had my keys in my hand. Wait, where did I just place my keys? Or I just met someone 2 minutes ago. What was the name of that person I just met? Where did I just place my phone? That's your immediate. It just happened. So long term, it's years ago. Short term might be a week or a month ago. Immediate, minutes, just happened. Right? So long term is usually the last to go with Alzheimer's, but it does go eventually if you don't do anything about it. And I see the most severe in the world where people come in and yes, they don't know their son's name. And they think it's 1960 and, you know, they think they're living in a different country or, you know, it gets really sad and the caregivers don't know how to handle it. They need their own therapy, the caregivers of Alzheimer's. So you guys need help too. And I understand that's tough. Right? So it's very sad when you see a person's brain going down and down and down. Right? Like all these people, the family of Bruce Willis, he has this frontal temporal dementia. And, you know, he was this action superstar, this movie star. He had to know all his lines. Very handsome, famous, married Demi Moore. And now his family doesn't know how to deal with this. It's very sad. Now, if I started seeing Bruce 20 years ago, we could have prevented that. All right, if I could see Michael J. Fox 20 years ago, we could have improved that as well. We don't want to wait till it gets so bad where the Parkinson's gets a tremor and the Alzheimer's loses their memory. Because at that point, it's already progressed decades. So what are the early signs? We said loss of smell, loss of hearing, forgetting little things. Well, what else is going to happen? You might have a balance problem. With Parkinson's, you might get shoulder pain is one of the early signs. Or even postural. You start what's called cryptorchia. Your shoulders start to roll in. Or a little facial masking, where the face loses emotion. These are early signs of Parkinson's disease. Or when someone's walking, their arm stops swinging as much on one side. This stuff is going to occur before the tremor. So when we notice the smell or hearing is gone, let's start working on your brain immediately to prevent Alzheimer's. If we notice your arm's not swinging and you have some shoulder pain, and you have facial masking, start taking action immediately before the tremor occurs. Then you could prevent Parkinson's disease. We got to take action. Let's not play the waiting game until things get severe. Right? Just like you go to the dentist a couple times a year to get your teeth cleaned to prevent cavities. Don't wait till you get cavities. You want to prevent them, right? You go to the eye doctor to check your eyes every year. You go to your internist to check your blood work or to check your urinalysis every year. So you check your eyes every year. You get your teeth cleaned a couple times a year. You get your blood work and urinalysis every year. How come you're not checking your brain every year? Well, you better start because your brain controls everything, right? You check your blood pressure every year, but you don't check your brain every year. That's a problem. Guess what controls your blood pressure? Your brain. We're always checking our blood pressure, but we're not checking the brain, which controls your blood pressure. If you're a cardiologist, you need to be an expert in the brain. Your brain controls your heart rate. Your brain controls your blood pressure. Your brain controls your circulation, the dilation and constriction of your blood vessels. It's all controlled by your brain. But people don't analyze their brains. Let's start changing this. We need a paradigm shift. We're going to complain that our memory gets worse as we get older. We're going to complain that our hearing gets worse, our vision gets worse, our posture gets worse, our energy gets worse. We just like to complain and accept it. Well, don't be like the 99%. I want you to be the 1% and say, you know what? My memory is going to get better as I get older because I'm going to challenge my brain and I'm going to take on novelty. I'm going to move my body. I'm going to do the right things I need to improve my memory, improve my focus, and have a better quality of life. But you got to take action. You got to be that 1% where your energy is going to improve. How do you improve your energy? Stop sitting. Sitting is the new smoking. And don't think just getting a standing desk will fix that, because then you're just standing in one position. Sitting in one position is no good. Standing in one position is no good. You need to move your body. You move it or you lose it. Follow the 20 rule. Never stay in one position for more than 20 minutes. If you're sitting for more than 20 minutes, get up and move your body for 20 seconds. If you're on the computer for 20 minutes, look 20 feet away to save your eyes and your vision. If you're standing for 20 minutes straight, move your body for 20 seconds. You got to move your body. I don't care if it's taking 20 steps, if it's doing 20 jumping jacks, if it's doing 20 squats, if you're doing 20 push-ups, 20 sit-ups, 20 pull-ups, 20 lunges. I don't care what it is, but move your body for 20 seconds every 20 minutes. The worst thing is the sedentary lifestyle. It will literally kill you. It will lead to Alzheimer's and dementia. You got to move your body. And you got to exercise minimum 3 times a week for 20 minutes. And you got to combine aerobic and anaerobic. And walking's great, but that doesn't count. You got to do that every day no matter what. You know, get your 3,000 to 6,000 steps every day no matter what. That's a non-negotiable. In addition to that, you need to exercise 3 times a week for at least 20 minutes, okay? And you need to do that aerobic, which means you start sweating and your heart starts beating fast, whether you're running on the treadmill, you're taking a bike ride, you're on the elliptical, you're doing some dance class, you're playing basketball with your friends, you're playing soccer, you're going for a run outside, something where you go fast. You could do what's called HIIT, high intensity interval training, where you go to like a track and you run the straight part and then walk the curvy part. Run the straight really fast, like a sprint, and then walk the curve. So you're going fast, slow, fast, slow, fast, slow. And that fast part is where you get your heart beating quick and you start, you know, heavy breathing and you start sweating. That's the aerobic. And then you need the anaerobic or the weightlifting too. We need weight resistant exercises. It's the most underrated type of exercise. You need weights. That will help with your mood. You have depression and anxiety. Weights is one of the best things you could do for that. It helps with your heart. They did research that showed if you could do 10 push-ups, you're 90% less likely to get a heart attack or stroke versus someone who can't do one push-up. You could get bands for resistance. You could get kettlebells. You could use a bag, a book bag, and put a bunch of cans or water bottles in there and lift that. When they closed the gyms for COVID, I just used rocks and sticks and branches for my weights. You could use your own kids. If you have small kids, use them as weights. You don't need to go to the gym, but you need weight-resistant exercise. That'll get your muscles strong. 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Start lifting weights so you function better, feel better, and live a better life. 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
0: 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It is World Alzheimer's Awareness Day this week, and we want to make sure that we prevent Alzheimer's, because many people just wait till the memory starts getting bad to start working on it. What we want to do is take action right away. And there's lots of things that are important to prevent Alzheimer's. One of the most important things is your vitamin D. And vitamin D actually isn't a vitamin, it's a hormone. And we get it from the sun. So it's free. But you got to go outside and get the sun. And you got to go at least 3 times a day for 10 minutes. So you go once during sunrise, you go outside, not look out the window, but actually physically go outside, look at the horizon and watch the sun rise. You have to take off your glasses, take off your contacts, take off your sunglasses, your hat, anything that's covering the rays from hitting your eyes. So we want to make sure that the sun not only hits our skin by rolling up our sleeves and our pant legs and getting more skin exposure, but making sure the most important part is getting your eyes the exposure of the sun. So during sunrise and sunset, look at the horizon and the sun rays will hit your eyes and you'll get some vitamin D, but more importantly, you'll get your circadian rhythms in order and you'll get good rest and good sleep, because that's how your brain heals during the sleep time. So if you go outside during sunset, watch the sun go down for 10 minutes by looking at that horizon, you're going to increase melatonin. You're going to decrease cortisol. That's going to get you in a relaxed state. Now your brain can cleanse at night, and it could get rid of all the bad brain cells, and it could get rid of the toxins, the mold, the heavy metals, the impurities, the contaminants, the pesticides, the herbicides, the inflammatory foods. Get rid of all that bad stuff. But we need to heal. If you're not getting good rest at night, if your cortisol levels are too high, then that's going to interrupt your detoxification process, your reoxygenation process, your sleeping and re-energizing and getting that ATP and mitochondria and what's called your glial cells, which clean off all the bad stuff. So we want to make sure that we get good rest, and we ensure that by going outside during sunset for 10 minutes and looking at the horizon. Another good time to get the sun, where the sun's strongest, is during your lunchtime, let's say between 12 and 2, where the sun's most powerful. And you got to go outside, take off your hat, take off your glasses. You know, hopefully you get a lunch where you could just go outside for 10 minutes and get that strong sunlight to increase your vitamin D. Then take lots of vacations, you know, where you could be outside. Maybe even go down south, go to Florida or the Caribbean, where it gets really intense vitamin D. Vitamin D is so important to prevent Alzheimer's and dementia. It's also important for your thyroid. It's also important for your immune system, for your hormones, for your mood. Nowadays, people are going to start getting what's called seasonal affect disorder, SAD. SAD, seasonal affect disorder. And what that means is now that the summer is over and the fall and winter are coming, we're going to get less sun. We're going to wear longer sleeves. We're not going to get as much vitamin D, and people get depressed. People get low energy. They get fatigue, low motivation. They get down. Their mood is bad. It's because of vitamin D deficiency. So we need to make sure, if we have a job where we're inside all day, that we supplement with vitamin D to boost our brain power and help prevent dementia. The best vitamin D out there is from Apex Energetics. 99% of the vitamin Ds are crap. They're full of contaminants, impurities, food dyes, sugar, artificial flavors, artificial sweeteners, all this chemical stuff. All right, so don't just get any vitamin D. It's very important. Another thing that could lead to Alzheimer's is aluminum. And aluminum's everywhere. You got aluminum pans in your cookware. Make sure you get stainless steel. You have aluminum cans. Don't buy stuff in cans. You have aluminum foil. Don't store stuff or cook stuff in aluminum foil. Use parchment paper. There's aluminum in deodorant and antiperspirants. Don't take antiperspirants. It's clogging the pores where your sweat glands release the toxins. So you're keeping all that crap inside of you and you're adding aluminum. Aluminum's in some medicines that we take. I mean, aluminum's in the air. The government literally sprays aluminum in the air for geoengineering to reflect the sunlight to prevent global warming. So we're inhaling it in our lungs. We're eating it in our food. We're drinking it in our water. There's aluminum everywhere. If you know you have aluminum levels that are too high, you can email me and we'll give you a smoothie that you could drink every day that's going to get rid of the aluminum and get it out of your body, because we do not want to get Alzheimer's. You might already start having some memory problems. So sometimes what we want to do is a neurological test so we can figure out if you're more prone to dementia or Alzheimer's. One of the best tests is called a VNG, video nystagmography. And that measures your brain function, and it tells us which areas of the brain are overactive. And that's going to prevent you because that's going to have a lot of distractions. The mind's going to be racing. You're going to have 20 things in your head all at once. You're going to worry. You're going to be in fear. You're going to be anger. You're going to be aggressive. So if the brain's overactive. Or the VNG might tell us if the brain is underactive. We have brain fog, fatigue, low motivation, you can't think clearly. It's going to tell us, do you have an issue in your frontal cortex? That's more for working memory. Or it's going to tell us, is it more in the temporal, which is long-term memory, short-term memory? It's going to tell us if there's an issue in your brainstem, where you're in too much stress mode. So the VNG test picks up whether you have an overactive brain or an underactive brain. It's going to tell us, do you have memory problems, depression, do you have anxiety, do you have sleeping problems, do you have problems with balance, do you have problems with coordination, do you have problems with proprioception, your awareness of your body, do you have executive functions problems, motivation, organization, planning, time management, do you have depression, anxiety, do you have visual problems from your occipital cortex? Do you have coordination, walking gait problems from your cerebellum? Do you have brainstem problems causing high blood pressure or leaky gut? So the VNG picks all of this up. It's a non-invasive test. There's no radiation. There's no contrast fluid. There's no small tube. All you got to do is wear these little goggles, and they have infrared cameras, and they measure your eye movements fast and slow and up and down and left and right and in dark and in light. And by that analysis, we could break down the different areas of the brain and how they're functioning. This test is normally $600, but for the first 7 people to call, text, or email, you could get the VNG for only $21. Another test we're going to give is a one-on-one with me. And you can come to my office in New Jersey or New York, and we're going to check out your balance, your coordination. We're going to see how your reflexes are, how your muscles are. I'm going to see your posture, your alignment. We're going to check out your heart, listen to the heartbeat. We're going to check out your oxygen levels, how much oxygen you have. 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We're going to check out your memory, your focus. We're going to check out your awareness of your body in space. We're going to look at any old blood work you've had or any other testing you have. We're going to go over your history, your family, any diseases you have, any diagnosis you have, any medication or supplements. We're going to do a full one-on-one evaluation. It's normally $600, but for the first 7 people to call, text, or email, you could get the one-on-one with me for only $21. 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
15: It's 59 degrees at 3 o'clock. Good afternoon. This is Chad Erickson. The rains and strong winds of the big nor'easter are here, and weather conditions are expected to be poor until late tomorrow. ABC News meteorologist Leslie Lopez on the Jersey Shore at Seabright said the storm is as bad as expected.
16: There was water coming up into the parking lot where we are situated. This is moving all the way up into areas of New England as well. Waves have been incredibly large, 12-foot waves coming on shore, very rough seas, and we're also looking at the ocean being amplified, and so that's why we're also seeing a lot of beach erosion, the carving of those very strong waves up against the sand. An area of low pressure is going to start to move its way to the north, bringing with it some heavy bands of wind.
15: The nor'easter has caused some people to act like fools, says New York Governor Kathy Hochul.
17: Stay out of the water. Although we just saw a surfer on one of the cameras off the coast of Long Island. Stay out of the water. Stay away from the water. Don't go near boats. Just be smart if you live in those coastal areas. Because between the vicious rip currents, the heavy winds, and the mammoth waves, conditions are extremely dangerous.
15: 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At last report, over 27,000 customers in New York are in the dark. In New Jersey, over 25,000 customers have lost electricity. In Connecticut, nearly 24,000 customers. Utilities say they have extra crews and contractors working to restore power, but their jobs are made difficult by the weather conditions. 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
18: Here's your WOR Weather Channel forecast. As a nor'easter intensifies offshore, there will be a wind advisory until 6 a.m. Sunday morning. Some of the gusts from the north to northeast near 40 to 50 miles per hour. Also, a coastal flood warning until 6 p.m. on Sunday with water rise of 1 to 2 feet at the shore. Today, gusty winds and heavy rain settling in up to 61. Another round of strong winds and heavy rain tonight down to 56. Rain continues to tomorrow up to 67 and some scattered showers for your Monday with a high eventually around 67 degrees. I'm meteorologist Jeff Marr.
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2: 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I'm Rob Redstone, broadcasting in the heart of New York City. 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
3: 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Why? To educate, to learn together. 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I'm well aware that radio listeners save lives. How can you save the lives of others? You may not even be a doctor. You probably aren't. But you can learn, and people learn, just like going to medical school. We learn every day. Going to medical school, we learn. You take a normal person, and you turn them into a doctor over a period of years and with experience. That's why people tend to like doctors with gray hair and some empathy, just like they like to have pilots with experience. Well, they like doctors with experience, and we talk about our experience every day, and we have booklets to send you and DVDs to send you, and you can also come in. Many, many, many, many people come in because our location is so convenient. Many people just walk into our office and get a package of information, or two packages, one for themselves and one for a loved one. So we're going to learn. My name is Dr. Lederman, New York's only triple board certified Harvard-trained radiation doctor, one of the few in the world. The first with brain radiosurgery in New York, one of the first with brain radiosurgery in the world, treating brain tumors, cancerous brain tumors, and benign brain tumors. What's the difference? Well, benign brain tumors tend to stay where they are, grow more where they are, where cancerous brain tumors tend to spread and travel. And then there's cancerous tumors that spread to the brain, like from the breast or the lung or other organs go through the bloodstream to the brain. Those are brain metastases. We're the first. You can imagine there was so much jealousy and animosity when Dr. Lederman, first in New York, brought radiosurgery. All the other doctors were doing general radiation to the whole brain or most of the brain, not really knowing where the tumor was, not able to focus. One doctor was able to focus in, hit the cancer, hit the tumor without the hurt of the healthy tissue that standard techniques or open surgery was causing. Remember, with open surgery on the brain, there's a certain percent who die. About 1% die during that surgery. About 5% have strokes, major calamities. Many people are never, ever the same. Whereas with radiosurgery, we're able to use invisible beams to hit brain tumors. So you can imagine all the big hospitals. Yeah, everyone, even that one and that one and that one. And all the hospitals think they're big ones. How jealous and angry they were when Dr. Lederman was first. Rather than saying, hey, we want to do what Dr. Lederman does, they just express animosity, anger, and jealousy and rage when new technology was here for you and your loved ones. And I can tell you, for example, acoustic neuromas, which is a tumor on the hearing nerve, with surgery, that was the usual treatment for that kind of tumor. The usual patient ended up deaf, and many people ended up with facial paralysis, which means they could never smile or eat again. When they tried to smile, half their face was normal, and the affected side wouldn't work. They couldn't close their eye or close their mouth or smile. They'd have a cup of tea or coffee or soda or water, and the water would material would just fall right out of their mouth because they couldn't close their mouth. And that was the standard of care. Patients were being told, hey, this is the gold standard, the standard of care to do surgery for these tumors. The patient ended up devastated for the rest of their life. And what I saw was such devastation from the biggest hospitals, not only in New York, but around the world. And patients come here from around the world to get innovative care from the most experienced doctor performing body radiosurgery in the Western Hemisphere. And, of course, we're the first in the Western Hemisphere with stereotactic body radiosurgery. We're the first in the world with breast radiosurgery, non-invasive treatment for breast cancer. We have a beautiful new booklet about breast cancer. We have another beautiful booklet out just this week about cancer options, and it's so important to know about the cancer options. You can get this booklet, you can come in, or we'll mail it to you. It's a brand new booklet this week. It's beautiful and instructive and educational. Also tells you how you know if your cancer is gone or not. There's a whole information segment on how do you know your cancer is gone. Again, this is unique information available only here from Dr. Lederman, Radio Surgery New York, 1384 Broadway, where we accept most insurances, Medicare, Medicaid. And you can call, and if you have a paper and pencil handy, I'll give you a phone number. You can call day or night to get information. Or you can come in, or you can make an appointment if you have a cancer, a suspicion of cancer. It's always best to meet in person. So we're going to jump right in and talk about patients. Every day I see patients, and every day I take notes, and every day I came to the radio station to be with you. So keep your paper and pencil handy. I'll give you information. I'll talk about a man who came to us several years ago. He's 73 years old. He's born in New York City. He's a widower. He came with his son. He had a Cologuard test and colonoscopy test, which showed a cancer in his colon. His colon by the liver. It's called the hepatic flexure colon cancer. It's an adenocarcinoma. And he had a CAT scan. He came to us with no cancer markers, no PET scan. He was seen by a surgeon who wanted to cut on him. And, well, he had this cancer in the sigmoid. Thickening, but the true cancer was in the hepatic flexure, so it was a suspicion elsewhere. We documented what he had. He had an invasive cancer of the hepatic flexure. The sigmoid turned out to be a red herring, not cancer. His mother had a colostomy. So his mother had a colostomy, had a family history, and you don't have to have a family history to have cancer. I would tell you about 90% of the time people with cancer have no family history. So a lot of people say, oh, I've got no family history, I have no symptoms, therefore I don't have cancer. Well, it's not true. This man was lucky at a colonoscopy. He was found to have colon cancer, and I advise everyone to get a colonoscopy. I have two dear friends, both doctors, who were embarrassed to get a colonoscopy, and sad they both died of their colon cancer, because by not getting a colonoscopy, the cancer was growing, growing, growing, and spread before it was diagnosed, and they presented with stage 4 cancer. This man was lucky. He had a colonoscopy. He was found to have a cancer of the hepatic flexure. He was seen by surgeons. He was told by surgeons, oh, it's a gold standard. But he just did not want to have surgery. He didn't want to have anesthesia. He didn't want to be in the hospital. He was 73 years old. He did not want to go through that. And he came here where he learned about all the options, like in the new booklet, the booklet I just explained, which we can send you if you wish. All the options, and all the options include standard chemo and immunotherapy and standard surgery and hospice, even no treatment or standard radiation, plus innovative radiosurgery. We talk about all the options because every patient deserves to hear about all the options. So many other doctors, it seems like, just talk about what they do. It seems like the surgeons talk about surgery, and the chemo talk about chemo, and the hospice people talk about hospice. But no one puts it all together in one package, which is so different than Dr. Lederman at 1384 Broadway and 38th Street in the heart of New York City. We're close to most all subways and buses and trains. It's easy to get to us. We'll talk about that in a few minutes. And this man came, and he decided he did not want to have surgery for his colon cancer. He came to us. He had a cancer marker at the big hospital. The surgeon wanted to cut on him, but the surgeon didn't do cancer markers. The surgeon didn't do a PET scan. Here we did it all for him. We staged him up. His cancer marker was elevated. He had a CEA, which you'll read about when you get our new booklet about how can you tell if my cancer is gone. Well, that CEA should go down to zero. And that's what happened. He chose non-invasive treatment, radiosurgery for his colon cancer. No cutting, no bleeding, no colostomy, no hospitals, no anesthesia. How is radiosurgery done? Well, we make a stereotactic frame. It's all painless and open, not claustrophobic. Just in a few treatments, we zero in. We send in thousands of beams to hit the cancer. And we treated his colon cancer non-invasively with no chemo, no surgery. And now, 2 years later, He is cancer-free. Colonoscopy is negative. CEA is negative. It's down to zero. It was 9 beforehand. His x-ray scans, CAT scans, PET scans are negative. So he's gone from having a colon cancer where the surgeon told him he had to have surgery. And the surgeon didn't tell him, hey, I can do surgery for you here at this big super-duper place, or you can learn about all the other options from Dr. Lederman. Dr. Lederman will teach you about all the other options. Well, the surgeon didn't tell him that. Guess why? And the patient came here because he was upset. He was upset that the surgeon didn't tell the patient about all the options. And he learned about it from a radio listener like you. And that's why I say that radio listeners save lives. And you too can save lives and save colons and avoid colonoscopies and colostomies and unnecessary surgery, all with no cutting and no bleeding. And, of course, all the information is not on the radio. You always have to come in about your particular case because I can't know about you without seeing you and seeing your documents and examining you. This is how it works. So if you wish to have information specifically about your case, it's always best to meet in person. And we see three types of patients, people who don't have cancer but they're suspicious. They maybe have a lump or bleeding or lose weight or don't feel right, or maybe they have no symptoms. Many people have no symptoms. You could have cancer in the nodule in the breast or the lung or the prostate or the liver or the pancreas. No symptoms. That's how cancers start, right? With no symptoms. You could have cancer with no symptoms. And many people come because they want to get a checkup. They want to get a cancer checkup. And they call us at 212 Choices. That number is 212 Choices. 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Call us. You can get information. We'll send you information. You can pick up information in person. You can make an appointment. Just call us at 212 Choices. For specific questions, it's always best to meet in person. Number one, suspicion. Number two, you have recently diagnosed cancer and you want to learn about all the options first. Like this man with colon cancer. He had a cancer in the colon, the hepatic flexure, and the surgeon was pushing him, and the big hospital was pushing him to have surgery. And he just wanted to learn about all the options. And he came here. He learned about all the options, which were hidden from him elsewhere. And I can tell you, so many people come and are so upset that options are being hidden from them elsewhere. And he chose to be treated. And now, 2 years later, he's cancer-free. That CEA, cancer marker, went down from 9 to 0. At the other super-duper hospital, they didn't even talk to about the CEA. They didn't even measure the CEA. They didn't even do a PET scan. They're just rushing to do surgery. So different than Dr. Lederman at 1384 Broadway. And the third category, remember, the first is suspicion of cancer. Second is newly diagnosed. The third is, hey, I've had cancer. I'm getting treatment, whether it's chemo or radiation or surgery, and it's not working or not tolerated. I just don't like it. It's not making me feel good. It's not we're doing its job. The cancer is growing. That's the third reason. You're already on treatment, and you just want some fresh air, some new information, a new way of looking at things to learn about your own case. And I would tell you about 90% of the time the people that come here learn things about their own body they didn't know about elsewhere. Even though they had doctors and hospitals, they didn't know about it, or doctors were hiding it, or didn't care, or didn't think that the patient would want to know, or didn't do the test. Like this man with the colon cancer. They didn't even think to do the cancer marker. They didn't even think to do a PET scan, just rushing him to surgery. And so many people, when they learn about options, are so grateful and so happy to learn about all the options presented here at Radio Surgery New York, including our brand-new booklet, which I suspect you'd like a lot, all made by Dr. Lederman for you, 1384 Broadway, two choices. We'll be right back.
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3: We're back. I want to talk about a 58-year-old man. He's a man. He's married. He came with his wife. He has four children. He had skin lesions in the past. And now he has a basal cell cancer of his left nose. He was seen by a doctor in a neighboring state. 3 million Americans have skin cancers every year. The biopsy was done. It was a basal cell cancer. He had a biopsy in the same area years ago. It was said to be benign. Now it's cancerous. The dermatologist is a surgeon who operates on the skin. It's a Latin word, derma, which is skin. It means skin in Latin. An ologist means someone who studies the skin. Sent the patient for Mohs. Mohs is kind of a radical surgery where they excavate the skin down to the bottom and then try to fill it in or patch it in. So usually it looks like a hole that's been patched in, because especially skin cancers on the face, around the eyes and nose and ear and mouth, when they remove that skin, then you can't get skin that looks like your nose from your buttock. So there's going to be a hole.

surgeon and the dermatologist started, which luckily there's a backup. But a lot of people come here because they don't want to have moles. They don't want part of their eye or eyelid or face or cheek or nose or ear or mouth or lip or hands or feet deformed by a surgeon doing moles. And we see so many people with skin cancers. This person came to me 4 years ago with this cancer right on his nose, on the right on the left ala, A-L-A, which is, the wing of the nose at the bottom. He had this cancer. They were going to cut off the bottom of his nose and try to patch it together. He also learned from a radio listener like you, and it's so helpful when you hear about someone's cancer. You might want to pat him on the shoulder and say, hey, you might like to learn about all the options from Dr. Lederman, because I know that with Dr. Lederman, he does non-invasive treatment, especially non-invasive treatment for skin cancers on the eye and ear and mouth and nose and hands and feet and elsewhere, with no cutting and no bleeding. And we'll send you a package of information, including before and after pictures of our work on various parts of the body, including the finger, the extremities, most everywhere you can imagine, even some embarrassing parts, and you will see our work, and you can see what we do, actual photographs of some of our patients. Thousands of patients have been treated over decades with very high success, and this is the work we do every day. This man, 4 years later, he came in this week for a checkup. He is cancer-free. He's happy. His nose looks fantastic. And he's so happy that he had Dr. Lederman's non-invasive treatment for his nose cancer, skin cancer, and that he skipped over Mohs radical excavation of his left nose. And he's so happy that his left nose is still there and his face is there. And no one except him and I know that he ever got treated. It's like in the old days when Clairol had these commercials for dyeing hair. They say only you and your hairdresser know about what color your hair is. Well, here only Dr. Lederman and you know about coming here, because there's no scars or deformity in general, with very high success around 95%. So lots of people come for skin cancer treatment. This is the work we do every day here at 1384 Broadway, Broadway and 38th Street, where we accept most insurances, Medicare, Medicaid. And we have information to send you. You can even call now or later, 212-CHOICES, and get information, get that skin cancer booklet, and other information. Also, 212-CHOICES in digits is 212-246-4237. I want to talk about a man from Jamaica. He's a black man. I would say that most people know by now that in the black community, 1 in 6 black men get prostate cancer, 1 in 23 die of prostate cancer, and the Caribbean seems to be an epidemic center. No one knows why. And we talk about it to raise alertness. And we, of course, take care of men and women and children of every race and religion and creed and color that you can possibly imagine from all over the world. People come here from all over the world to get information that cannot be provided on the telephone. Some people think an email or telephone call would do it. It won't. It's cheating yourself, and don't cheat yourself. This man came. He had prostate cancer. He had a biopsy elsewhere. He had a high PSA. He's a Jamaican black male. He's married. He has 2 children, and he's had prostate problems for years. He's been on Flomax and Avodart, and we know that Avodart alters the PSA. It lowers it by 50%. He had a biopsy at a Gleason 8 cancer, so a very high-risk cancer, PSA 10, so a very high-risk cancer. And we know his surgery for a Gleason 8 success rate's only about 23% versus ours at, where the vast majority are successfully treated. He weighs 238 pounds, 5'9". He lost his vision in his right eye when he was 12 for unknown reasons. He came to us. He had an enlarged prostate. He had a very high-risk cancer, Gleason 8, T1C, and he was treated. He understood that with surgery, most likely he'd be left impotent, unable to have erections adequate for intercourse. He understands with surgery, open or robotic, that most likely he'd have leakage of the urine. He understands with surgery, because surgeons remove the prostate. Removing the prostate removes part of the urethra. The urethra is a tube you urinate through.
It's like a plumber. If a plumber cuts out a segment of a pipe, they have to bring the ends together to make it work. Well, when the urologists cut out the prostate, they damage the nerves. That's why men end up impotent and incontinent, leaking urine and

0: usually unable to have erections. And also because they cut out that pipe, the urethra, they shorten the penis, and they almost never tell the man about shortening the penis. So he came to us for many reasons. He knew with Gleason 8, success is much greater. He knew it was with us that most likely to keep his sexual life and urinary life, and there'd be no shortening of the penis. And that's appealing to most every man who gives himself the chance to learn. And that's why it's so important if you have a prostate issue. And even if you don't, you may want to come and get checked out. You don't have to have symptoms to have prostate cancer. So remember, 1 in 6 black men get prostate cancer, and many, many people come for checkups. It's a good idea. So we should know what you have, if you have cancer or not. For this man, he saw surgeons, and they wanted to cut on him. And he just, when he learned about all the options here, he decided that surgery was not for him. He didn't want to be impotent. He didn't want to be incontinent, leaking urine. He didn't want to have a shortened penis. He didn't want to have surgery. He didn't want to be in the hospital. And he had the treatment 5 years ago, and he's now cancer-free. His PSA is 0 with our treatment only. He's doing great. He's happy. He's healthy. And he's fully intact. And that's exactly how he wants to be. And that's how he wants to live his life. And thank God and thanks for his good judgment. He came to Dr. Lederman, 1384 Broadway, had our treatment. We have lots of information about prostate cancer. And you can call now or later or never. If you want that information, you can call or come in, 212-CHOICES. You can come into our office, business hours, Monday through Friday, and get the information for yourself and your loved ones. Or you can call and make an appointment, which is always the best way. Making an appointment is the best way. Phone calls and emails just don't cut it.
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0: My name is Dr. Lederman. 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
3: We're back. I want to talk about a 47-year-old woman. She is a woman with a meningioma. She's single. She has two children. She had her eye start turning inward. She had double vision. She went to one of the big hospitals in New York City. She had an MRI five years before she saw me. And she just did not want anyone operating on her head. She thought there must be a better way. But her surgeon never told her about Dr. Lederman and his experience with non-invasive radiosurgery. First in New York with brain radiosurgery. Remember a few minutes ago I talked about benign tumors and cancerous tumors where she had a meningioma. Her surgeon should have known that there were non-invasive options, but the surgeon only offered her surgery. And then she went to another specialist who didn't take her insurance. She didn't go back to that insurance doctor because of a problem. So she had an enlarging paracellar mass. She was pushing on the nerves, the delicate nerves of the eye. She had fallen at work. She had been on disability. And she came to me with a growing meningioma, benign tumor. And benign means something outside the brain, but in the brain it can eat away at the brain and eat away at the nerves and cause terrible damage to the brain. Well, she was losing her eye vision and her ability to focus and her ability to have stereo vision, which interfered with her life every minute of the day. Her surgeon never told her about non-invasive treatments, told her only you have to have surgery. Second surgeon wouldn't even see her because of insurance, and she was left stranded for 5 years. And it was only a radio listener like you who told her, hey, why don't you see Dr. Lederman? He's first in New York and first in America. And she came, and we saw her, and we offered treatment, and 10 years later, she is in remission, and our success rate for meningiomas is 97%. It's very high success with no cutting and no bleeding. And how do we do it? Well, we make a frame to hold the body, the head, And then we computerize the head, we find the tumor, and send beams from thousands of angles, invisible, painless beams. And in minutes, we're able to treat the tumor. And then the patient gets up and goes home or goes to work or goes to lunch, whatever the patient wants, feeling fine. And she had that treatment 10 years ago, and she's in remission 10 years later. We chose the durability and the success of our treatment, our work. We have booklets about brain tumors and brain radiosurgery and options. You can call us now or whenever you want, 212 Choices, or stop by our office, 1384 Broadway. I'm talking about a man who came to us 64 years old, born in Haiti, 64. He's a school teacher. He's married. He has a child. He had diabetes and high blood pressure and cholesterol, and he had a 25-pound weight loss, and he came to us for his tumor. He was found to have a prostate cancer, Gleason 6, PSA 5, and he was treated 7 years ago, and he, too, is in remission. His PSA is zero. And as you read our prostate booklet, you'll see after treatment, you should be zero or headed to zero. If you've had surgery and your PSA is not zero, that means most likely the cancer is back. So if you had surgery, open surgery, robotic surgery, even if you're treated elsewhere, give us a call. Come in. There may be a second chance to cure you. So please come in. We're not advocating surgery because surgery has so many terrible side effects, impotence and incontinence and shortening. But if you've had surgery already and your PSA isn't zero, it's time to come and see Dr. Lederman at 1384 Broadway, Broadway and 38th Street. This patient is cancer-free. He came to us, and his PSA is zero after treatment, and he's so happy about that. This is the work that we do every day. 7 years later, he was treated non-invasively with our work, no radical surgery, no hospitals, non-invasively, and his PSAs went down all the way to zero 7 years later, and most probably he'll never, ever see this cancer again. And we'll be checking on them, of course. We check on all our patients for the rest of their life because we want to know that they're okay, and the patient wants to know they're okay. And one more thing I want to do is to introduce myself, because so many people are talking on the radio and TV and in person, and you don't really know their qualifications. My name's Dr. Gil Lederman. I was born and raised in Waterloo, Iowa. Went to public school there. Went to medical school, MD at 25. Real doctor, MD at 25. Like my illustrious brother, Ted Lederman, MD at 25. And the wonderful Dr. Ariel Lederman, my son, MD at 25. Three Dr. Ledermans, all MD at 25. Ariel Lederman is board certified radiation doctor, cancer doctor here at 1384 Broadway, and his patients are lucky to have him. He's thoughtful and warm and caring and compassionate and kind and complete. He takes care of the patient in a thoughtful manner. Patients are lucky to have a real MD, not a student, not a resident, not a wannabe, a real doctor, not a hamburger helper, a real doctor, board certified serious doctor, Dr. Ariel Lederman, working here at 1384 Broadway, trained at the most prestigious hospitals in America from coast to coast. I went on after MD at 25 to University of Chicago, Michael Reese, trained in internal medicine, 3 years board certified, then went on to Harvard Medical School, the prestigious Dana-Farber, where I trained, treated thousands of patients with cancer, and on the staff at Dana-Farber for years, and then at Harvard Medical School, trained at the prestigious Joint Center for Radiation Therapy, 3 more years and board certified, the only Harvard-trained triple board certified radiation doctor in New York, and one of the few in the world, here for you, accepting most insurances, Medicare, Medicaid, here for you. This is the work that we do every day at 1384 Broadway, Broadway and 38th Street in the heart of New York City. And we're talking about a 57-year-old man from El Salvador, a Hispanic man married with 2 children, came with a high PSA. His PSA was 4.2, Gleason 6 prostate cancer, and he came to us 7 years ago. He was seen by doctors at one of the biggest hospitals. They had to be scheduled already for radical surgery. They had him scheduled for radical surgery, and they didn't tell him that most likely with radical robotic surgery, he'd be impotent, and most likely he'd have a shortened penis, and most likely he'd be peeing in his pants. They didn't tell him that until he came here, when he learned about all the options, all the options, and he chose to be treated with us 7 years ago. And now he's intact. His sex life works. His urine is controlled. And his penis is not shortened. And his PSA is zero. He's in remission, cancer-free, doing great. This is the work we do at 1384 Broadway, Broadway and 38th Street, in the heart of New York City. And we're talking about a woman from my home state of Iowa. She's from Marshalltown, Iowa, 85-year-old woman, got a PhD at one of the most prestigious Ivy League universities in America. She was married. She had no children. She taught chemistry, and she came to us with a breast cancer. She had lumpectomy, but the doctors forgot to finish the treatment. Lumpectomy is not enough. And her doctors forgot her treatment. They thought she dropped dead or something, or they just forgot. I don't know why they forgot. Well, she's 85, and the cancer grew back right in the same spot. So the surgeon and the chemo doctors must have thought they were cutting corners, that she wouldn't live. They were betting against her. Don't go with doctors who are betting against the patient. The patient should understand all the options. And she came here because she had a cancer, grew back. She went to one of the most famous hospitals, and they forgot to finish her treatment. And I saw her, and she had this mass in the right breast, a rock-hard mass, a 2 o'clock position, right where the cancer was years before, where they forgot to give her her complete therapy. They did surgery. The surgeon didn't forget the surgery, but the surgeon forgot everything else and let her be and sent her home with incomplete therapy. She came back to Dr. Lederman when the cancer grew back in the same spot. And now she knows better, and now she's been treated, and now the cancer's in remission. This is the work we do every day at 1384 Broadway. And we have information about breast cancer, innovative treatment. And many women come because they don't want surgery or chemo, want primary radiosurgery, and it's another option which is usually hidden from women with breast cancer. And I should tell you that 1% of people in America with breast cancer are men, so it's not exactly equal opportunity. 99% are women, 1% men, but we do see men with breast cancer, including this week. I just saw a man with a breast mass this week. So it's something we talk about. And just because you're a man doesn't mean you can't have breast cancer, and you can check out your own breasts once in a while. Usually men don't get routine mammograms like women get. Now we're talking about a woman with a fungating breast cancer. She's from Hungary. She has a fungating breast cancer. She's 80 years old. She looks about 60. She's widowed with no children. She had breast implants. She had a fungating left breast cancer growing through the skin, bleeding, damaging the skin, damaging the breast, damaging the nipple. She came to us with no imaging. Her last mammogram was 20 years before. Wow, oh, wow, oh, wow. I saw her. The entire left half of the breast was deformed with this fungating mass. The mass extends up to the nipple and deforms the nipple and deforms the breast and shortens the breast. And, well, what did we do? Well, we got her staged up. We got a tiny little painless biopsy, a little needle, and then did testing of her whole body. And lucky for her, it only was cancer there. And she was treated with our treatment only. She was adamant. She did not want surgery on her breast. She was adamant. She did not want chemo. She was adamant. She wanted non-invasive treatment, and that's what she had. And she's now in remission, doing great, with dramatic results. Dramatic results. Before, the cancer was eating through the skin and leaking. That's all healed up. There's no leakage. The cancer is healed. And she is happy. She even traveled back to Europe, where she was born, to see her loved ones. This is the work we do. And you can learn a lot from our booklet, but you can learn the most if you have breast cancer questions. To make a date, call us, 2 and 2 Choices. We can send you information, the breast booklet, how to talk about options booklet, how to know your cancer's in remission booklet. There's so much we do for education of every patient who comes here or wishes our information. 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
3: We are back, and here we are. I want to talk about a woman who is 70 years old from Trinidad. She's divorced. She has children. She was seen at one of the big hospitals in New York City 5 years ago. She had a biopsy and a CAT scan, and she was told to have treatment, and she just did not want to have any treatment. She wasn't convinced or was afraid of surgery or afraid of mastectomy. And she had cancer growing through the skin the size of a tennis ball. Wow. And she works as a home aide. She has no family history. I examined her. She had a huge mass below the nipple, growing through the skin, growing through the nipple areolar complex. She had lymph nodes in her left axilla, her left armpit, and the rest of her exam was okay. But the left breast, the breast was distorted downward. There was a 5-centimeter mass from the areolar to the lymph nodes. So she had this advanced cancer, and she wants our treatment because she understands the need to have treatment and the great distortion of the breast. And this is the work that we do every day. And there's so many women who have advanced breast cancer who are just ashamed or shocked or don't want to have mastectomy or radical surgery or chemotherapy. Well, come here and we'll talk about all the options. We believe that the patient, that you are the president of the United States, of your body, and that we shouldn't tell the president what you must have. We believe we should educate you and help you learn about all the options and answer all your questions and not hide options like so often is the case elsewhere. It seems like so many doctors in so many big places hide options. The surgeon talks about surgery. The chemo guy talks about chemo. And what about putting it all together? Well, that's why people come here to Dr. Lederman, 1384 Broadway. They have information to send and DVDs, but it's always best to meet in person. We're talking about one of the most dramatic cases. About 2 years ago, this man came to us, 64 years old, married, and he had his family origin is Northern Europe. He's from Ireland and Germany. He had multiple skin cancers, very fair-complected. And we know that people that are fair-complected tend to get more skin cancers. And he had multiple surgeries on his face. He had multiple Mohs surgeries, right? In the left eye, between the eye and the nose, he had Mohs surgery, and the cancer kept on coming back. He was seen by Mohs. He had surgery twice. There was tearing and discharge from the eye. There was a mass there. The doctor was smart and dumb in a way. He knew that it was too much for surgery, and he sent him to one of the big hospitals, cancer centers, and they offered him chemo only for skin cancer. Well, we know that chemo barely works for anybody, really, especially for skin cancer. It doesn't cure anybody. So why would they not do surgery? Well, they would have had to cut out the eye because the cancer was going from the eye to the tear ducts to the nose. was very extensive, growing along the eyelids, the eye, the tear duct, and the nose. The surgeons didn't want to operate. They would have to remove his eye and probably most of his nose. He went to one of the big super-pooper hospitals. They were going to give him chemo, which doesn't really work, which was really, in my view, silly. And then I saw the patient, and I called up two aggressive surgeons, including the biggest hospitals, to give this man a second opinion about surgery. No one wanted to even see him. One ophthalmologist saw him and declined surgery. No one wanted to remove his eye and his nose and the left half of his face. And so I told him we can offer treatment. I'd already offered him treatment, but I wanted him to hear all the options. I like my patients to hear all the options. And he was declined by surgeons, including the biggest super-pooper hospitals in New York City. He was offered chemo, which doesn't cure anybody, which is like useless, at $10,000 a month, useless. And so we treated him in the most elaborate way, treating his nose and his eyelid and his tear ducts. The most elaborate, innovative way, and now he is cancer-free, and it's beautiful. The cancer went totally away. It's beautiful. The lymph nodes are clear, and his lungs are clear, and his body is clear. Beautiful results with our unique, innovative treatment for this very complex case, where at the biggest, most super-pooper famous hospitals in New York, they refused to see him, or refused to operate on him, or refused even to talk about options. One hospital offered him chemo, which has a zero success rate, really zero. And he came here, and he's cancer-free from a skin cancer that came back twice after Mohs, failed Mohs. Remember, they advertised Mohs as, we see the last cancer cell? Yeah, sure. He had Mohs twice. He was left very deformed from Mohs, right by the left eyelid and tear duct. He was left deformed, and the cancer came back. They told him, oh, they'll see the last cancer cell. Never happened. He had Mohs twice. Cancer came back twice with a vengeance. And then the Mohs surgeons poo-pooed it, sent him for chemo. The chemo had zero chance of work, toxic, put his whole body in a bathtub of poison at $10,000 a month with zero chance of success. No success until he came here. And he's now cancer-free, doing great and very happy, and has his face, has his eye, has his nose. And if you saw him walking down the street or sitting across the table from you at lunchtime, you would not know that he ever had this terrible, deforming cancer that was ready to take out his eye and his nose and his life. And the biggest, most super hospitals refused to treat him or gave him a treatment that had about a 0% success. Only here at Radio Surgery New York. And you can come and see his picture. Actually, we have it on a postcard. It's kind of deleted. His pupils are deleted, so you don't actually know who he is, but you'll see the cancer before and after. And he came in this week cancer-free. Again, check up. Doing great. Happy about treatment. He's happy. His family's happy. Dr. Lederman's happy. Our staff is happy. And I hope you're happy for him, finding out about Dr. Lederman before he went down the tubes with either useless chemo or down the tubes, down, down, down elsewhere. It's a big difference what happens to you where you come. We're talking about a 66-year-old man married without kids, came with high blood pressure, thyroid disease, and progressive cancer. He was seen at one of the big medical facilities. He had multiple biopsies. 3 years ago, he had a Gleason 6 cancer. And he was going to do watchful waiting. So he did watchful waiting, and his PSA went from 5 to 9. It nearly doubled. And his Gleason score went from 6 to 7. So he's at higher risk now. He did watchful waiting. And, of course, as the Gleason score is how the cancer looks under the microscope. As the Gleason goes up, success rate falls. As the PSA goes up, success falls. And he decided to come here after being watchful waited, and his doctor saw his cancer growing, growing, growing with a higher PSA and a higher Gleason score. He came here to get the straight dope and hopefully to be cured. And he knows with us, the success rate for Gleason 7 cancer is 90%. With radical surgery or standard radiation, 60%. He has a 50% greater chance to be cancer-free here. And with surgery, most men end up impotent, unable to have erections adequate for intercourse. With surgery, open or robotic, most men end up leaking urine. And with surgery, there's leakage of the urine and shortening of the penis. He didn't want that. He wanted 90% success. That's why he came here to Radio Surgery New York, where we've treated thousands of men with prostate cancer over decades with high success and high quality of life. 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It's always best to meet in person. This is the work we do. 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Please pass on the information to those in need. My name is Dr. Lederman, 1384 Broadway.
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7: It's 60 degrees at 4 o'clock. Good afternoon. This is Chad Erickson. Coastal sections of the tri-state region are being battered by a rare September nor'easter. Larry Kofsky reports.
8: The storm is bringing lots of rain and strong winds with flooding likely, especially at high tide. On Long Island, Andre was in Freeport watching the waters rise. He says the flooding hasn't been this bad in some time.
9: Not in 2 years. It's been like 2 years since I saw it this bad. I wasn't out here for that Sandy, and let's pray that this is nowhere near that, but I wasn't out here for that, but this is pretty bad.
8: And there's more to come. Forecasters say the rain will continue through Sunday and into Monday before we dry out starting Tuesday. Larry Kofsky, WOR News.
7: High winds bring down trees and branches, and that can bring down power lines. In New York, recent reports show that over 29,000 customers are without electricity. In Connecticut, the number is nearly 24,000. In New Jersey, over 20,000 customers have lost electricity. Those numbers show that many thousands of people in all three states who were without electricity last hour have had power restored, even as others have lost power because of the storm. New York Governor Kathy Hochul said people should not shrug off this nor'easter.
10: Wind gusts exceeding 50, even 60 miles an hour have already been recorded on Long Island. New York City has already seen isolated wind gusts of 51 miles per hour. That is strong, it's ferocious, and it needs to be taken seriously.
7: This weekend's Global Citizen Music Festival in Central Park has been canceled due to the weather, Liz Warner reports.
11: Organizers said in light of the dangerous conditions and circumstances forecast, they could not safely bring tens of thousands of global citizens, artists, crew, vendors, partners, and staff onto the Great Lawn, let alone all of the equipment required. They noted the decision was not made lightly. More than 50,000 people have been expected to attend, and this is the first time in 14 years that the event has been canceled. For those who purchase tickets for the festival, refunds will be processed automatically. Food that was due to be available there will be donated to local organizations serving the people of New York City. Liz Warner, WOR News.
7: The MTA is warning customers that there may be service disruptions this weekend because of the storm. MTA Chair Jan Oliver says strong winds could bring down trees onto rail lines and cause outages. Buses are on standby for Metro North's New Haven and Hudson lines. More reports have been made of people popping out of manholes in New York City, even after NYPD said they made two arrests. Early yesterday in Bensonhurst, Brooklyn, three men in bright clothing were spotted climbing out of the sewers at Bay Ridge Parkway and 17th Avenue. Police say the manhole was closed and the men were gone by the time they arrived. Police say the two men they arrested told them they were down there looking for valuables. Sports and your Weather Channel forecast next. WOR News Time 4.
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7: Sports, the Yankees played a doubleheader with Baltimore yesterday because of the rains of today. Baltimore won the first game 11-2. The Yankees won the second 6-3. The two teams are set to play tomorrow afternoon in the Bronx to finish out the regular season. Belmont Park has canceled live racing both today and tomorrow due to the storm.
15: Here's your WOR Weather Channel forecast. A powerful nor'easter will impact the tri-state area into this weekend. We've got a wind advisory until 6 a.m. Sunday morning. Some of the gusts from the north and northeast may reach 40 or 50 miles per hour. There'll also be a coastal flood warning until 6 p.m. on Sunday with a water rise of 1 to 2 feet possible along the shore. Today, winds will increase out of the north and northeast with heavy rain at a high of 61. Strong winds and more heavy rain tonight with a low in the mid-50s. Still the chance for gusty winds and showers for Sunday with a high of 67 and periods of rain Monday with a high in the upper 60s. I'm meteorologist Jeff Maher.
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0: Merle, thank you. I'm dry. I don't know about you. I walked across town. You know, when I come here and it's rainy, I'm really annoyed because I hate rain. Somehow I have an ability to walk between the raindrops where I tend not to get wet because I hate it. I hate it. Like if I'm supposed to play golf and it's rainy or going to rain or does start to rain, I'm miserable. So today I plan ahead because in the past when I've had to walk across from our Newsmax studios on the east side over here to the iHeart studios on the west side, you know, I have my little umbrella and my sneakers, which are like the slip-ons and the mesh, so it's not like the leather, but I would get wet feet, and I'd come here, and my socks were drenched. It's, you know, it's not nice. And the umbrella was small, or if it was gusty, it would, you know, blow upside down, and you'd get wet. So today, I was totally prepared. I have the Gust Buster. Remember that thing? This umbrella is enormous. It's like 40 feet long, and it's supposed to be up to like 60 mile an hour winds. It doesn't budge. So I was prepared, and I have my boots on, like work boots that I never wear, and they're not the most comfortable to go walking around New York City in, but I had it dry as dry can be so far. From the minute I got to the city to my walk across town now, dry as dry can be. Now, maybe it'll start raining. I just saw one of the monitors we have on. One of the weather guys was out in Greenport, which is the North Fork, and it was like very gusty. So maybe it's coming. Maybe it's coming later. I don't know. I'm prepared if it does. Wow, what a week! Another crazy week. We had the United Nations in town. I was nowhere to be found. I was nowhere near the Big Apple. I was in Minnesota earlier this week, and then I was down in D.C., and I got home on, what, Thursday? So I avoided it, didn't have to come into the city, thank God. I've been in the city during UNGA. It is a nightmare. It's getting worse and worse every year. They're cutting off more areas to walk. It's just one big cattle herd. It's horrible. Anyway, they're gone, thankfully. Goodbye. So I was in Minnesota earlier in the week. I was with Michelle Tafoya. Remember her from NBC Sports, and she was with ESPN. She was with all the networks, but she was the sideline reporter for the game of the week on the NFL and many other things. She's award-winning. She's fantastic. Anyway, we're doing this thing called Voice of the Voter with Newsmax, so I'm going to be going around the country and meeting with candidates, talking to them, and then spending time with some voters and what's on their mind, all that stuff. Anyway, so I was with Michelle in Minneapolis. We had a great time, and she is really in a position to win, which would be amazing because you didn't think Minnesota is in play, and it is. But all we're hearing right now everywhere is this is going to be a landslide for the Democrats, like brutal for Republicans. It might still be. I don't think it's going to be that bad. I do think, as I've been saying, I don't think the House is going to stay Republican because they only have to flip three seats. And in this kind of mood that Americans are in right now because short-term memories, it likely won't be great. But the Senate, I still think, will be able to be held on by the Republicans, even though a lot of these public polls have been disastrous. And some of the internal polls that campaigns have told me about are not good either. Now, there's, 37 days to go, whatever it is. I think a critical error that the Republicans made, and I think you have to pin this on the president and his team. They had $500 million going into this campaign. And they sat on it and sat on it and sat on it. I don't know, what were they, earning interest? But they weren't spending it. And meanwhile, in the summertime and during primaries, Democrats were out there spending money, defining their candidates and defining Republicans. And as a result, when Republicans even had primaries of their own, like in Texas, where the president got involved, annoyed some people, but also I don't think he had to get involved because Paxton was going to win that anyway. And he ticked off Cornyn. But Cornyn and the Senate Republicans spent $100 million beating the living daylights out of Paxton. Now he's our candidate, and he's bleeding profusely, and now we got to prop him up and save him and try to drag his ass across the finish line. But this is what's happening everywhere. It's not a good mood. But people completely and utterly forget why they put Republicans in charge, and specifically put Donald Trump back in, warts and all, because the 4 years that the Democrats had control, especially the White House, do you remember how chaotic and how just anti-American it was from our own government? And how ludicrous the issues like transgenderism was? Do you remember that? There was a reason why America voted to get rid of that. And yet, 2 short years later, because things aren't going absolutely 100% great, they want to go back to that. But it's even worse than that. These polls are showing something that is a real five-alarm fire in this country. And that is this march now to socialism, and it ain't just the young ones. It ain't the stupid, ignorant, naive young kids. Women now are very close to a majority of women, at least in some of these polls, of embracing socialism. Can you please tell me why? Women generally are drifting further and further to the left and going towards the Democrats, especially single women. If you're married in a stable marriage, if you're married, have a family, you tend to be, well, supported, right? You have a husband and maybe two incomes, but a family, maybe with kids, you got responsibilities, you see things differently. You're not looking for everybody to give you something. And it is frightening. Some of these polls that came out, I mean, it's like, have we crossed the Rubicon? Are we there? Because in these polls now, Gallup had a poll, 43. This is a record number now. 43% of Americans in this poll have a positive view of socialism, with almost half saying that they embrace what's going on the left. 43%. That's the first time ever that it went over the 40% line. Think about that. 43%, that is not fringe. That is close to becoming a majority. Younger Americans, of course, they'd love socialism. They don't know why, but they love socialism. It's at 57% of 18 to 34-year-olds. We shouldn't even allow them to vote anymore if they're that dumb. But if you're over 55, you're like, nope, nope, I understand what's going on here. I've seen this world. I've seen how bad it is. But we're losing that argument. We are losing that argument. So right now, you got Trump basically saying in the convention, pretend I'm on the ballot. The problem is, Democrats are pretending he's on the ballot, and he's the biggest motivator for Democrats to come out and vote. And one indicator that is always pretty reliable is the vote in primaries. This year, Democrats came out in huge numbers to vote in their primaries, to pick their candidates. And more, they're going left and left. Republicans have not come out in big numbers in primaries. That generally is an indicator of enthusiasm, but also how people will vote come November. If that holds, and it probably will, given history, then we got ourselves a problem here. We got ourselves a big problem. And as I look around the country, like in the heartland, in mid-America, Kansas, Iowa, Nebraska, three very red states, the polls are terrible. You've got the likelihood that the senator who is not running, it's an open seat, Jody Earns, but Ashley Hinson, who's a congresswoman who's running now for senator, and she's popular, in Iowa, she's losing. Ricketts in Nebraska is neck and neck. Marshall in Kansas, neck and neck. This should never be. They should be winning by 10 points. Now, maybe in the end, they will. Maybe. But right now, these are huge, huge warning signs. The point is, it's not just in blue states or even purple states. It's red states where we've got a problem here. In Florida, even in Florida, I've been told that the Senate race and the governor's race are way too close than they want it to be. What do you do about it? Well, we better get our messaging right, and we haven't. And I still think Republicans are pretending that, and Trump is now starting to spend $500 million, but you know what? That should have been spent 2 months ago. Because right now, people have already voted. They're already voting. Virginia is already voting. North Carolina is already voting. You've got other states that are going to start voting, early voting soon. It's not the same calendar. It's not what it was several years ago or a decade ago where it starts after Labor Day. It's too late. People are already literally filling in their bubble and mailing it in. That's it. They're gone. They're lost. You can't persuade them. They've already voted. We've got to get off the dime. Now, here's the question. 1-800-321-0710. 1-800-321-0710. Because this is what's happening now. Not that it's unusual. You saw Republicans, more so, you saw Democrats doing this at one point with Obama. You saw Democrats definitely doing this with Biden. Republicans are doing it now with Trump. 6 years he's been in office, broken up, but he's been in now sixth year. You got an unpopular war with Iran. You've got an economy that is actually pretty strong other than, and obviously, the inflation is not where they want it to be, down from where it was, though, under Biden. The stock market is doing great, and most people are invested some way in the market. They're doing great. You look at your portfolio from a year ago, 2 years ago, you're doing great. But when diesel prices are where they are, where gas prices are where they are, where mortgage rates now at 7%, still historically, you know, in line at times, and when grocery prices are where they are, that is what people tend to vote on, period. They cannot think back 2 years ago. They do not want to think of what it is or will be when Democrats take over. They want someone to do something. And right now, they don't think Trump or Republicans are doing enough. And then you throw in things like data centers and those kind of things, and it becomes just a scrambled egg in the brain. And it's like, I'm not happy right now, so I'm not voting for the team that had to fix the biggest mess left ever with an open border, a brain-dead president. Do you remember what we were dealing with transgenderism and just men and women sports and just... That is what is on the ballot coming up, period. That is what they are pushing. They are the Trojan horse now, talking about really nothing other than Trump bad, economy bad. They have no solutions. But we are this close to going back to that, or at least letting them break down the doors and take control of Congress. And then it's a stalemate, hopefully, for 2 years. But of course, all it will be will be impeachment. But now here's the thing. You got Republicans who are kind of distancing themselves from Trump. They're running from him in some areas. They are now pivoting. Some candidates have kind of taken Trump off their websites. They are not mentioning him. They are questioning things. They are opposing things. They are speaking out on issues like the war, on issues like tariffs, on the economy, and they're walking a fine line. Now, is that the right thing to do? It's tough. You got to be careful. Because if you bash the president, who's still less popular than he was, but still very popular within the Republican Party and MAGA, and if you bash the hell out of him, you're running the risk that your team is going to stay home. And that's the last thing that happened. If Republicans stay home, we're toast. This is a base vote. It's an off year. It's a base vote. There is no presidential election to pull people out. So yeah, there's governor's races. That helps. But whoever side gets their team motivated and out to the polls, they win. In these off years, they win. In the midterms, they win. What do you think? Should they start running from Trump or should they stand with him? I mean, I don't know if the message is sinking in anymore. I'm concerned. And then you add things like, you know, Lake America and banning CNN, which it's not a ban, but all these other things that take us away from the only thing they should be talking about, and that's the economy. And then, you know, the mixed messages of socialism really bad, communism really bad. Mamdani is the poster boy for that. And then we go to Gracie Mansion and hang out with Mamdani and have really nice things to say about him. That's the mixed messaging that is really frustrating at times. So, I don't know. What do you think? 1-800-321-0710. Are you just in a rotten mood right now? By the way, if you're a Democrat, I'd love to hear from you.
1: Iran's offer to make a deal to reopen the Strait of Hormuz to commercial shipping. He said he would like to make a deal, but called Iran's terms unacceptable. CNN was not on hand to offer pool coverage of the event after the White House said the news outlet would not travel with the...
0: Tucker Carlson, by the way, can I add this? Tucker Carlson, who I like, who I have been on his show when he was on Fox many times, he just came out and said Trump should be removed from office. Trump should be removed from office. That's from the guy who, by the way, was given a speaker position, was able to speak at the 2024 convention in Milwaukee. And he is sitting there saying Donald Trump should be removed from office. Democrats are lapping that up. I mean, you also have like Karl Rove, who wrote that, you know, he's never voted for a Democrat in a Texas football game he saw, and there were like a bunch of Asians in it or something. And he made some snarky comment like, oh, this is what America's coming to. I didn't know it was that bad. Whatever.

0: somebody, or like a holiday gift, somebody you love, you want to just like, you know what, you relax this week, or when you're going away, I'm going to have somebody come in and they're going to vacuum. They're going to make it look really nice, your whole house. 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
2: Hey, they might have to text you, bro, because phones are funky today. 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
0: Yeah, Bruce, I was on set doing my show on Newsmax, which I do from 1 to 3 on Saturdays, and I get a text from Mr. Scott Lakefield. And he said, I said Lake America before, it screwed me up. Scott Lakefield, who I've known forever, by the way. And he said, hey, you may not have any phones or internet because they were down for a little while. So I'm thinking to myself, oh my, nobody wants to hear me talk for 55 straight minutes, which I can do if I have to. But, anyway, they're fixed now, thankfully. 1-800-321-0710.
2: I think you underestimate yourself. 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
0: We'll see if they're working. I don't know. Anyway, we will test the phones momentarily.
2: 1-800- Can I get your text number? 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
3: Name that tune. The Police, remember?
4: Young teacher.
3: What is it? What's the name of the song?
4: Of schoolgirl fantasy.
3: Yeah.
4: She wants me.
3: We might go all music to the top of the hour, because we're having so many problems here. All right. What's the name of the song? It is Don't Stand So Close to Me. That's what candidates are doing with Trump. Get out of the picture. I don't know if that's a good thing or bad thing. I think it really depends on where you are. It really depends on the district you're in or the state you're running in. Really, nowhere is he very popular. There are some states where, you know, he might be just a little underwater, but some he's toxic, obviously. Again, it's not just Donald Trump. This happens every president late in his presidency. It's just people get fatigued, right? They're ready to start moving on and they want to change. They don't always know what to change to, but they want to do that. And I think we might be there now where people want to change. They're like, we gave you a chance, Republicans. It's not what we want or where we should be. I mean, it's very short-sighted. Clearly, it's short-sighted because people just totally forgot what this country was like 2 short years ago. What a freaking mess we were. You don't think the Democrats would wide open, you know, throw the door wide open to the border again and you'd have this illegal alien issue everywhere? You don't think so? Please. Parental rights. All this stuff is on the ballot. And people are like, hey, Bruce, I want to play the Red's Garage. You got that baby set up? He's getting it. Such a great song. Red.

0: 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We'll wait. I know people have been calling in. We've had a couple of issues. They're resetting the phones. I'm just going to be honest with you. We've had a lot of people call in, and it's like on the fritz. So we'll see. Oh, we got the chief engineer here. Who is it? What's the chief engineer's name? Josh. Is Josh busy working? Oh, he's busy working. That's good. That's good. Let him fix it. That's what we pay him for. Okay. All right. You know what? Well, I got a second. I want to talk about this. These two polls that came out this week, I think, are good news for Bruce Blakeman here in New York. Two polls. First off was the Quinnipiac poll, where I send tens of thousands of dollars each year for my daughter's tuition. She's a senior at Quinnipiac. And they come out with the crappiest polls. And I'm just – the fact that I've got to send money – for these kind of polls to come out, why is it bad? Why is the Quinnipiac poll so bad? So they had two polls this week, right? One had Bruce Blakeman within 9 points of Kathy Hochul. The Q poll had him down 58-39, down 19 points. Same few days that they went out in the field, same state, same race, and they're that far off. Why is the Q poll so bad? You know what they had the sampling for Republicans? 21%. So they figure that only 21% of Republicans statewide will actually make up the electorate come November. That's what they base it on. That is a vastly undersampling of Republicans in this poll, meaning it's completely and utterly skewed to Democrats. So the more Democrats that are asked, the higher the numbers are going to be for the Democratic candidates, right? So I'm throwing that poll out. I'm not even going to go through that poll because to me it's completely meaningless. Here. That's the Q poll. Now, Siena came out. Siena has it 49. Siena has it. Let me just get that question out. Right track, wrong track. We'll start with that. A majority of people think 38 to 49, we're going in the wrong direction in this state. But independents vastly think we're going in the wrong direction. That is great for Blakeman, okay? New York City's kind of split. The suburbs, 39 to 51, right track, wrong track. Upstate, 32 to 54. That is very bad for Kathy Hochul. Now, the ballot question. If it were held today, if the voting were today, for whom would you vote? 50% for Kathy Hochul, 41% for Blakeman. Two things. Blakeman is within 9 points with 6 weeks to go. That's good. That's good. That's striking distance. The one thing I didn't like was that Hochul was at 50%, because as an incumbent, you have to be 50 or above. So she's right there. He's within striking distance. But the good news for Blakeman throughout this poll, which gives us hope, is that independents, 39 to 44. 44% want Blakeman, 39% for Hochul. But this is the difference that is just becoming, it's national. It's the biggest problem Republicans have. It's the biggest strength that Democrats have. women. Women are just flocking to the Democratic Party, and it's downright frightening. I don't know. It can't just be about abortion. That's just not the whole issue, because abortion is settled in so many places. Okay, so it can't be the abortion issue. Economics. Okay, well, when Biden was there and things were at 9% inflation, you were still supporting the Democrat? So I don't necessarily know what it is. We got to go deeper on why women are so reliant on the Democratic Party right now. Why they're more flocking towards socialism in numbers we've never seen before. But anyway, women are with the woman. They're with Kathy Hochul right now, 57-34. Men are split at 47. If Blakeman can cut into that lead, he can overtake Hochul. I think that's really good news. A couple more things here. The congressional ballot, you know, the who would you vote for, the Democrat or the Republican? This is trending more towards the Republicans. In August, with the very same polling from Siena, it was a plus 16. Democrats had a 16-point edge. That's like blowout territory. This latest survey, it's 9. So that's going in the right direction, which might help the Long Islanders and others like Lawler in Westchester and Rockland. And in the suburbs, it's much closer. It's the city that's propping up all this vote. But in the suburbs and upstate, they've come to their senses in many ways. Mamdani. All right. Mamdani's numbers. Statewide, he's at a plus 2. 46-44, fave, unfave. Independence, he's underwater, 36-47. Men, 41-49 against him. Women, here we go, 51 fave, 40 unfave for Mamdani. Is it because of the beard? What the hell is it? But the region, again, the suburbs, they don't like him because we know what Mamdani means for crime. Crime doesn't stay in the city. It comes up. What does it mean? It means taxes. What does it mean? It means all the crazies. And we work in the city. We got to go in and deal with this stuff. The suburbs, he's a minus 7. Upstate, really unpopular. So Republicans have a chance to throw Mamdani around the neck of not only Kathy Hochul, but of all Democratic candidates. And that's kind of what they need to do.
1: Will you accept this rose?
0: AOC. AOC, you think she's really popular? She's not. Not in New York, she's not. In the suburbs, she's a minus 6. Upstate, she's a minus 14. Women love her. What is wrong with you women? Here's what drives me nuts, and here's where, again, another big opening. Affordability is the number one issue. Who do you think will do a better job making New York more affordable? Kathy Hochul is winning that right now, 49-40. She's blowing them out again with women, 54-34. Men think Blakeman will do a better job by 4 points, and so will independents. So let me get this straight. The governor, a Democrat who's been in office now too long already, and the party which has controlled the state forever, which has made this the most unaffordable state in the nation and with the highest taxes, we think they'll do better. All right. See, this is where it's where people don't really understand, and they don't make sense in their logic. They just don't. And keeping New York safe, Kathy Hochul and the Democrats who want to let everyone out of prison, don't want to arrest people who commit crimes in the first place. I don't understand. And will Mamdani's endorsement help or hurt? People think, even those in the suburbs who don't like Mamdani and upstate who don't like Mamdani think that it'll be a positive for Kathy Hochul. Okay, I don't understand it. But anyway, that's the Siena poll, and it's important because in these public polls in the past, at this stage of a governor's race, the news has been far worse for Republicans. Blakeman has a shot, and you know, with 36 days, 37 to go, Long Island and the suburbs are totally the battlefield here. And he's going to do very well on Long Island. Now he's got to cut into the lead in the suburbs, the northern part, the Westchesters, the Rocklands, the Putnams, the Dutchess, Orange. That's it, man. I think that's where the game is. And if he can do well, and quite frankly, cut his losses in Westchester, which is just a graveyard now for elephants, he'll be the next governor. And I think he's got a real good shot still at this point. In fact, I put my Bruce Blakeman lawn sign in my front yard the other day with my Carl Fulgenzi and the Republican ticket in Mount Pleasant and my Mike Lawler signs. I am ready. All right, a couple more things I want to talk to you about when we come back. So we're just starting to look at my colleges for my daughter. She's a senior in high school. And something just, you know, stuck out at me on why she should not be going to school in this area. And I'll tell you what that is. And a whole bunch of other things, as they say, if you keep it right here on 710 WOR.
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1: 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Rob Astorino here, 710-WOR. Apparently, sans phones, you know, I mentioned we've been having problems. It is what it is. 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They've got a tremendous inventory right now. And, you know, this is when they start trying to get the deals out because they want to make room for the next year's models, right? The 27 models coming in. So this is a good time to buy. 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You might want something else. 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
3: 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Rob Astorino speaks the best Spanish. I was up in an event that he was speaking at in the Bronx, and some of the Hispanics said, is he from South America, Central America? Am I right or wrong about that, Rob?
1: Si.
4: Hola. Me, Lamalo, Rob. I don't speak Bloomberg. Thank God.
1: So I go on with Larry and Curtis every Friday at 7:35. So make sure you listen in. And I've been doing that for years and years, even before it was Larry and Curtis together, even before it was Larry, even before it was, we go back a long way with Riedel and Len and everyone. 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
3: You got your dad a genie.
1: I did. I got, you know, the genie is the brand name for the automatic opener. And he didn't have the automatic opener, so I got him that, and you know, now he just goes doot, doot, doot, and goes up. It's very nice. Several things. So Bibi Netanyahu was just fantastic. Trump, I thought, gave a great speech. It was 30 minutes. He stuck to the script. He laid it out, and he laid it on. He was looking right at the Iranians and the Chinese. He said to the Iranians, basically, well, I might annihilate you. I have a big decision to make. And then he was like looking at the Chinese, you ain't going to beat us, by the way, in AI. And I'll see your guy tomorrow in Xi Jinping. And Bibi, I love when they're performative. You know, these countries get up and walk out. Please. Bibi Netanyahu, I don't care whether you like him or not, he's representing the state of Israel. And he laid it out perfectly. And you know the the protesters outside, you know what they were doing? They were standing with the Iranian thugs. They were standing with Hamas and everyone else who murdered and raped people in Israel on October 7th. Everybody. I mean, these jackasses who were sitting out there and protesting the United States, protesting Israel, protesting anyone that has a democracy and a rule of law, and they're literally sitting there and siding with these thugs. You can say they're not. They are. That's exactly what they're doing. Have they been doing, were they protesting outside the UN against Hamas or against Iran when they hung, you know, 50,000 of their own people? No. We know who they stand with. And that's the left now. That's another thing that's on the ballot. But Bibi was terrific. Here's a little sample of what Bibi said.
0: Mr. Mamdani, since you were elected mayor of this city, many Jews no longer feel safe in New York. They talk to me. They tell me. This isn't the city we remember. It changed so quickly. Now, it's no wonder. You praise criminals convicted of supporting Hamas. You count as friends people like Hassan Piker, who said America deserved 9/11. America deserved 9/11. Some friends you have.
1: I love it. He went right at him, and I'm glad he went right at Mamdani. Of course, Mamdani, the one threatening to arrest him. I'm going to have Bibi, a war criminal, arrested for coming to New York. What a buffoon. What a buffoon. Is that the phone system, or is that you're electrocuting somebody? What are you doing back there?
5: No, that's his reply. I didn't have crickets at cicadas. Sorry.
1: I missed the cicadas because that means it's summer. Now we're going into fall. I can deal with fall. I can't stand what's coming after that, winter. And you know what I just bought? Cost me $1,200, but I bought an Arians, I think it's 2 feet wide, snowblower. I vowed last year I was never going to do that again after those two big storms, and I was shoveling. I vowed never to do that again, and I splurged. I went to Burger Hardware near me. They are terrific, and I got a brand new snowblower. They assembled it. They delivered it. Let it snow, baby. I'm ready. So we're just starting to look at schools for my daughter. She is the last one, and then an empty nest. Ugh. But she's a senior in high school. We had senior night yesterday for her volleyball team. She's varsity volleyball at Westlake High School. And it was, you know, a little sad because there's six of them, and I know all the girls. A lot of them I coach during CYO basketball, or they just, you know, they grow up together. So I know a lot of the girls from her grade. I don't know a lot of the boys because, you know, her friends are the girls. So they're the ones I'm always have been driving to and from or picking up or just she's hanging out with. So to see these young girls who are now young women and it's their senior night on the court and, you know, we were all together, my wife and I with my daughter Ashlyn and the pictures. And it's just like, you know, oh, time goes by so fast. And now we're just starting to look at schools for her. Now, it would be a lot easier if she were like our other daughter, who is now, as I mentioned, at Quinnipiac, and she decided early on, I want to do occupational therapy. So, great. You know what you want to do. Let's look at colleges that are good for OT. And there were a bunch of them, including Scranton and a few others. And Quinnipiac is very good. And we toured the campus, and she fell in love with it. Boom. I did my research. They're not crazy. She's now there. My other daughter, she has no idea. I want to go to a big school with big sports programs. Okay, what do you want to do with your life? Yeah, I don't know. So now we're looking at schools. And as I'm looking, you know, she's like mentioning some of the schools she wants to go to or thinking of. I don't think she knows where, but like Penn State. And she listed a whole bunch of these other schools. And I'm looking them up and I'm looking at like incidents at these schools. I don't want her going to this far left crazyville. And as a parent, I'm telling you, this is now what we have to think of. And I know a lot of my friends who have, you know, they're conservative and they're sending their kids off to school. They're coming back radicalized. Like they don't know who their kid is anymore when they come back. They left and they were solid. They were conservative. Or let's just say this. They were normal. And they're now spending, several hundred thousand dollars to have their kids completely radicalized. They come back and they don't know who they are. They're like nuts. I cannot have that happen to my kid. And I'm looking at, there was something in the, I forget where it was, but I saw it. And basically, this is what we're up against. So at Princeton, and she's not going to Princeton. Not with those SATs. No, it's just, she's not going to Ivy League school. But Princeton, 98% of political donations from Princeton faculty went to Democrats. 2% went to independents. Not one faculty member on the whole campus of Princeton gave a single cent to any Republican candidate anywhere. That's what we're up against. And we're also up against, when you start looking at college campuses, you go on the tour and they send someone with purple hair and, a tag, my pronoun is, whatever. I'm like, ugh. So a lot of parents are sending their kids down south to these SEC schools, Alabama, Auburn, Tennessee, you name it. And I'm like, I think we got to start looking at that because these kids who go down there, culturally, it's different. And, it's still God and family and normalcy. So we got to balance out what we can afford, what she wants, and where we're willing to send her. I think she's open to anything. And one last thing, Bella, my dog, a little update. So last week I was telling you, Bella, had a rough couple days with the vet. And she was pooping all over the place because they gave her an enema. And I never saw an enema last 3 days. The remnants of an enema. It's like a hurricane. It was everywhere. Everywhere she's walking. I'm throwing her in the tub, cleaning her. We had to put her diaper on her. She's fine now, thankfully. She's back to herself. She's growling, which means she's back to herself. What a shih tzu. All right. I got to get out of here. I will see you next week. Hopefully the phones work next week. Either way, you're always part of this show, and I'm glad you are. Enjoy. Hopefully it doesn't rain too much, not flooding or anything like that. So enjoy the rest of your Saturday night. Thanks for being with me. Rob Astorino, 710 WOR.
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9: It's 60 degrees at 5 o'clock. Good afternoon. This is Chad Erickson. Flooding and gusty winds are battering the Jersey Shore as a rare September nor'easter moves through the region. Larry Kofsky reports.
10: Ocean City saw major flooding as the morning tide came in, forcing the closure of all bridges into the community. More flooding is expected at the next high tide. On Long Beach Island, resident P.J. Fiorella watched as the waters rose.
11: We've got about 6 to 10 inches of water on the whole property and the whole street. Up by the main road, there's at least a foot, foot and a half, and usually it recedes, but now that new high tide is coming, there's nowhere for the water to go.
10: The National Weather Service also issued a high wind warning. NJ.com reports gusts as high as 74 miles an hour at Surf City. Larry Kofsky, WOR News.
9: Long Island has been whipped by high winds since late last night. Suffolk County Executive Ed Romaine says people need to stay home and hunker down.
12: As of now, all the ferries that operate off Suffolk County are not operating.
9: Romaine says coastal flooding is bad because the storm is happening at the same time as a full moon. Power restoration efforts continue. In New Jersey, where at least 14,000 customers are without electricity, earlier today that number was above 32,000. In New York, over 37,000 customers are in the dark. In Connecticut, the number is over 24,000 customers. Utility officials say restoration efforts will continue all weekend. This weekend's Global Citizen Music Festival in Central Park has been canceled due to the weather. 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
13: Here's your WOR Weather Channel forecast. As a nor'easter intensifies offshore, there will be a wind advisory until 6 a.m. Sunday morning. Some of the gusts from the north to northeast near 40 to 50 miles per hour. Also, a coastal flood warning until 6 p.m. on Sunday with water rise of 1 to 2 feet at the shore. Today, gusty winds and heavy rain settling in up to 61. Another round of strong winds and heavy rain tonight down to 56. Rain continues tomorrow up to 67 and some scattered showers for your Monday with a high eventually around 67 degrees. I'm meteorologist Jeff Maher.
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18: Thanks, Rob. Thanks, Noah. Thanks you for tuning in today and every day. Every day we're learning together. If this is the first show, well, you'll be in for a big surprise because this is a unique show. There's none like it in the world where we talk about cancer patients, real cancer patients and other patients, people who come for checkups or answers, and you'll learn almost everything about the person except their name, rank, and serial number, but you'll learn enough to take examples home to share with your family and your loved ones and your colleagues and people at church or elsewhere, or even the person down the street that may need help who's floundering. And I want to jump right in, and there'll be plenty of time to talk together, so it's always great to have a paper and pencil handy. I want to talk about a woman. She's 56 years old now. She came to me when she was 50. She came with a lump in her breast. She had a left breast cancer. It was biopsy positive elsewhere. It was poorly differentiated, which means under the microscope, it was an aggressive cancer. There's a scale called Nottingham scale for breast cancer, and the scale goes from basically 0 to 9. Zero's the best, nine's the worst, and she had 8 of 9. So Nottingham was 8 of 9. It was a more aggressive cancer. She had had no prior mammogram. She came to me with this biopsy and no reports other than that report. So we got all the records. She was a 50-year-old woman then. Now, well, I'll talk about that in a few minutes. Surprise, surprise. She was engaged. She has 3 stepchildren, no biologic children. She has a history of high blood pressure. She found her own lump. And it tells you a lot about things that should be done for every woman. And every human being needs to check themselves out. So women, of course, should check out their breasts. But I can tell you that 1% of men, 1% of breast cancers occur in men. And often it's the man himself who also finds that lump in the breast. So don't think breast cancer is exclusively a woman's disease. It's often a woman's disease, most commonly, 99%. So overwhelmingly, really. So she had never had a mammogram before. She was 50 years old, never had a mammogram. She went to the doctor after she felt a lump. She had an ultrasound and a biopsy. Biopsy showed this Nottingham 8 of 9 invasive cancer, moderately to poorly differentiated cancer. She had Ki-67, which shows the aggression of the cancer was high. She had pain in the breast after the biopsy. She had some discoloration of the after the biopsy. She weighed 196 pounds, same as 2 years earlier, with a height of 5'3". She was a smoker, and of course I advised her to stop smoking and gave her helpful ideas about that. She was due for pap smears. So these are all things that every person needs to do, and we talk about that with every person. She also had not had colonoscopy, and colonoscopy is advised for most adults. Actually, there's now data that adults in their 30s are at increasing risk of having colon cancer. So more and more Americans are having colon cancer at even a younger age. So if you think you're 50 and don't need it, well, think again. And that's something we can talk about when you come here if you wish. Her social history, she was engaged. She had 3 stepchildren. She worked for a company in New York. She resided in Brooklyn. She had high blood pressure. She was on medicine. She had an allergy to penicillin. Her father died from leukemia, so she's been touched by cancer in her family. And I examined her. In an exam, she had a 2-centimeter mass all the way in the breast, on the left breast, by the armpit almost, so the upper outer quadrant. It was hard. It was movable. Otherwise, her lungs were clear, her heart was fine, her other lymph nodes were fine. And so I got mammograms. I asked for staging. So we talk about it frequently. When you have a cancer, you want to know what you have. So number one, we do know she has an invasive cancer. It's aggressive. Nottingham, 8 of 9. But her doctors elsewhere, general, did not do any tests. And so often, I see it so often, that women who see doctors, breast cancer doctors, they act as if the breast is unrelated to the body. And why do we fear cancer? Well, we fear cancer not only because of what it can do locally, and it can be devastating locally, which you'll see in our breast cancer booklet. If you call us, we'll send you a copy or come into our office at 1384 Broadway. But we really fear cancer because it can travel and be fatal, and tens of thousands of women die every year of breast cancer. So she came to see me. This was years ago, about 6 years ago now. We talked about all the options. We staged her up. We staged her up to check her entire body to make sure that there was no spread of the cancer. And the good news for her was that there was no spread of the cancer. And she was just adamant that she did not want to have lumpectomy or mastectomy or surgery on her breast of any sort. She wanted to have primary radiation with only our treatment, no chemo, no hormones, no surgery. And that's what she had 6 years ago. And why are we talking about her today? Well, we're talking about her today because, well, she came in and the mammograms and the ultrasounds are totally normal. The blood test, cancer markers, totally normal. Physical exam, totally normal. So she's in remission, doing great. And often people say, well, how do you follow your patient? Sometimes people think, oh, we just hit and run. We treat and then we run away. But I've been treating patients in New York for nearly 40 years. And, of course, we follow up our patients. Many patients we see years later, sometimes decades later. And that's what we like. We like to follow our patients. All our patients, obviously, are invited in and they're given appointments. She's coming year after year on a regular basis to get checked up. She was encouraged to be seen by surgeons and medical oncologists and primary care and gastroenterologists. In fact, we sent her to a gastroenterologist. I have her report in my hand that was perfectly clear, and to get pap smears and to continue follow-up for the next 50 years. Hopefully she'll live to be 120. So this is a woman who chose our treatment. She heard about breast cancer treatment with no cutting and no bleeding and no deformity. I'm currently taking care of a beautiful woman, say a server, maitre d' in one of the fanciest steak restaurants in New York, and she found a breast cancer, and the surgeons saw some abnormalities, some subtle abnormalities in her breast, and wanted to remove the top half of her entire breast. And this is a woman who's very cosmetically sensitive, and she did not want half of her breast removed. She was shocked by how she would be left, and she, of course, did not want to have mastectomy. And when doctors talk about reconstruction, reconstruction makes it sound like you're reconstructing, you're redoing what God gave you, like where 9/11, the World Trade Center was blown down and destroyed and people killed, a tragic event. And I remember one of the senators from New York said they're going to reconstruct the same thing. Well, a building you could reconstruct, but the breast, the human breast, and most parts of the body cannot be reconstructed. You can make a lump where the breast used to be. It usually doesn't have the sensation or the feel or the appearance. And sometimes the doctors will even do bilateral mastectomy, so they make both breasts look the same way, we'll call it way, but it's far from normal. If you've ever seen a reconstructed breast, you'll know what I'm talking about. So for this woman, she is 6 years out, this 56-year-old woman, she's 6 years out, cancer-free, mammograms negative, ultrasound negative, physical exam negative, blood test negative, scans for her body negative, colonoscopy negative, and this is the work we do. And if you haven't got a mammogram and ultrasound recently of your breast, then come on in. It's part of the work we do. So who do we see? Who comes to Dr. Lederman, Radio Surgery New York, at 1384 Broadway? Well, people come who want to get checked out. They want to get checked out. They have a fear of cancer. They have a lump in the breast, but no diagnosis. Or other diseases, whether it's for lung. If you're a smoker, you can do low-dose CT scans of the chest to look for lung cancer early on. Or for men who don't know what their PSA is, etc. There's so much that can be done to help prevent cancer from growing and taking one's life. But the patient has to be diligent and forthcoming. And just because you feel fine doesn't mean very much. You can have a cancer and feel fine. You can have a cancer and not feel a lump. And you can have a cancer and not have pain. You can have a cancer and have no one in your family with cancer. In fact, 90% of the people that have cancer don't have a family history of that cancer. So it's always best to get checked out. And of course, you see people who are newly diagnosed with cancer, like this woman came newly diagnosed 6 years ago with breast cancer, and we treated her. She declined absolutely against any surgery on her breast, any deformity on her breast, any chemotherapy, wanted our treatment only, and now 6 years later is cancer-free. And this is the work that we do every day at 1384 Broadway, Broadway and 38th Street in the heart of New York City. This is what we do, this is what we like to do, and this is our work. And I want to talk about a man that's really going away, shocking. He was seen at one of the super-duper hospitals in New York City, and he had a radical prostatectomy for prostate cancer. So obviously it's not what we like to hear, because this man, who's a young man, 50 years old, had a radical at age 50, had prostate surgery, and he was left impotent, no erections, he was left leaking urine, his penis was shortened. And then the doctors over at this facility were sending him for hormone therapy 2 years later. 2 years later, they were sending him, 2 years after surgery, he was already impotent, leaking urine, and shortened, and they were sending him for radiation and hormones at that same big facility. And he heard about our special work for prostate cancer. Unfortunately, he didn't hear about us before the radical prostatectomy, because if he had come to us before the radical prostatectomy, Most likely his sex life would be working, and most likely his urinary control would be fine, and most likely he wouldn't be shortened. But anyway, he was being sent for radiation and hormones at this super-duper big place, and he came to get a second opinion, what we thought about that. And so I came, and I saw him, and we checked him out. And, well, he was in remission, so his PSA was zero. So, in fact, there was no need for radiation and no need for hormones, even though at this super big place he was being sent for something, which, in my view, he didn't need. There was no sign of him needing it. I looked at the pathology. We got blood tests. We scanned him up. I examined him. And so sometimes it pays big dividends for coming to understand what you don't need. And what this man was being sent for is going to be sent for years of hormones, which takes away testosterone, ended up with hot flashes and loss of libido, loss of erections, loss of muscle tone, often grow breasts. He didn't want any of that. But elsewhere general, they were sending him for radiation, which I thought he did not need. And yes, there's many patients who do not need radiation, and we talk about that too. It's just as important to know what you don't need as what you do need. And this man was so happy to hear that he did not need hormones. He did not need any radiation. Sad to say, his PSA was zero from surgery and most likely would have had the same or even better results with a better quality of life here at Radio City, New York. And we have lots of information about prostate cancer. We've treated 9,000 men for prostate cancer cure without radical surgery, and with, in general, better results than usual radiation. This is the work that we do, and we'll show you the data if you want. If you're a man or you have a relationship with a man, whether it's a wife or girlfriend or child or mother, bring them in. Get checked out. We know that men that get checked out have a much higher rate to be cancer-free, and men who don't get checked out have a much higher rate of dying of prostate cancer. So there's lots of reasons to get checked out. My name is Dr. Lederman, board certified, New York's only Harvard trained triple board certified radiation doctor, one of the few in the world, here for you, accepting most insurances, Medicare, Medicaid. This is the work that we do every day at 1384 Broadway. Stop by and get information, or stop by or call us and make an appointment, or just keep on listening and learn and pass on the information. 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If you hear people talking about cancer, you might pat them on the shoulder and say, hey, you may wish to see Dr. Lederman. He may help you very much. My name is Dr. Lederman. We'll be right back.
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2: This is Rob Redstone here with Dr. Gil Lederman at the WOR Studios in the heart of New York City. 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
18: We are back. I want to talk about a man I saw many, many years ago. He came to me as a 66-year-old man. He was married. He had one son. He had high blood pressure. And he was diagnosed with prostate cancer a year before he saw me. When he came to me, this is now 6.5 years ago, he had a stage T1C prostate cancer. His PSA was 10, and he had a Gleason 6 cancer. So he had a cancer that we see every day, and our success rate is very, very high. It's 90%. It's higher than with surgery. It'd be considered intermediate risk because his PSA was more than 10, but he had a very favorable risk with much better success than with radical surgery in the best hands in America, not just the hands down the street, and much better radiation results than radiation down the street. And there's differences. Not all radiation is the same. Not all treatment is the same. There's huge differences in treatment, and there's huge differences in quality of life. So he came to me with a PSA 10.6, stage T1C, Gleason 6 cancer, and he walked away. He walked away. He just did not want any treatment. And then he started going to every hospital in New York and around. He shopped all over the place. He was shopping and shopping and shopping. And his head was turned and twisted and upside down and backwards. And he just could not make up a mind. And then finally, a few years later, he came to me. Listen to this.

pleading me, please treat me, please treat me. And I'd been seeing him for years, and he did the same thing, walk away. And all the centers, he went all over the place. And finally he came to me, and of course we restaged it, because when your PSA goes from 10 to 70 and your Gleason score goes from 6 to 9, anything can happen. It just shows you the aggression of prostate cancer. So people say, oh, it's low risk, my doctor did tell me this, and my doctor told me that. Well, cancer has its own pace and its own clock, and the cancer doesn't necessarily listen to you or your doctor or your prayers. Cancer has its own life. And in this man, the PSA went up crazy from 10 to 70. The Gleason score went from 6 to 9. And the extent of cancer in the prostate grew. And he finally came here several years ago and said, Dr. Lederman, I've gone to every hospital in New York and doctors beyond, and I want you to treat me. I trust you. And we treated him. And years ago, we treated him. And now he is in remission with only our treatment. And all the other doctors have told him, oh, you got to have hormones. You got to have chemo. You got to do this. You got to do that. And he chose only radiation, radiosurgery here at Radiosurgery New York. And he's now in remission. His PSA is very low. He's fully intact. He's had no side effects. He recently brought his wife in for a visit, and then he came back to go over the blood tests himself. And this is the work that we do every day at 1384 Broadway. So if you're confused about what to do or you don't know, we'll show you the data. We'll show you data from multiple centers across America. We'll talk about all the options. We'll try to answer your questions in a straightforward way and educate you and give you information. You'll walk away with a DVD of a dozen of our patients who will talk about their case. And you'll hear the data, you'll see the data, and you'll see examples, and then we'll talk about what's your best chance to be cancer-free, and the rest is up to you. This man finally, after years of letting his PSA go crazy, came here, and thank God he's now in remission, doing well, fully intact, with no cutting, no bleeding, fully intact with outpatient therapy here at Radiosurgery New York, where we've treated 40,000 patients, 9,000 men for cure for prostate cancer. If you want information, some of it's online. You can come to our office and pick up a package of information for yourself and your loved ones. There's lots of information about brain cancers and lung cancers and breast cancers and pancreas and liver and prostate and gynecologic and colorectal and primary cancers and metastatic cancers and breast cancers and head and neck cancers and skin cancers, where we treat so many patients from around the world. It's worth it to come in. It's worth it to be seen, even if you don't have cancer, to get a checkup. And this is the work we do every day. We're talking about a man who came to us with a very rare tumor. It was not a cancer. He was 62 years old. He had a mass in his right jaw. He had an x-ray of the jaw. It showed a hole in the jaw. He was seen by an oral surgeon at one of the biggest hospitals here in New York. He had a biopsy. It was called an odontogenic keratocyst. It was a benign tumor of the mandible. It was growing through the mandible. He was sent to surgeons. He has heart disease. He was on the blood thinners. And he had pain and discomfort in the jaw. He had a hole in the jaw. And we examined him. We got the biopsy. We got new scans of him. And he was seen elsewhere and elsewhere at the biggest hospitals in New York. They wanted to remove a part of his jawbone. They wanted to remove it. You can imagine how you'd be without your jawbone, and take a piece of his leg bone and curve it around and fit it in his mouth. It would have been a huge operation. It would have never been the same. And they gave him no options at some of the biggest hospitals in New York. And he'd been coming to us for a long time because he heard about non-invasive treatment. And he got scans. We did scans on him showing that this benign tumor, this odontogenic keratocyst, and we treat many rare cancers and rare tumors, including benign tumors. We don't only treat cancer. We also treat arthritis, as you probably know. And he trusted us, and he chose our treatment. It was growing. This was a mass growing in the jaw, eating away at the jaw. Had treatment. He tolerated treatment very well. And now he's here for follow-up, and he has new scans, which shows everything's under control. That growth has stopped. He is doing well. No side effects. His weight is good. He's full.

0: intact, and this is the work that we do. And no one told him to come here. His doctors did not tell him all the options, sad to say. His doctors, all the doctors he saw, all wanted to do surgery, radical surgery, to remove his mandible part on the right side and replace it with part of his leg. And you can imagine what kind of surgery that would be on his mouth and his leg, and he would never be the same. And now he's fully intact with non-invasive treatment here at Radiosurgery New York, the home of radiosurgery in America, in the Western Hemisphere, and obviously in New York, where we accept most insurances, Medicare, Medicaid. And many people ask, when are we on the radio? 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We'll be right back.
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2: We are back, and I have a little secret, and that is that
0: we are here every night at midnight. And I'll tell you another secret. I tell you who I am, because so many people give advice, and sometimes you don't even know who the advice is from or what their qualifications are. And nowadays, so many people go to the doctor's office, and they don't see the doctor. They see someone else, and they don't even know who they're seeing often. Now, how do I know that? Well, I see patients. I saw Dr. Bill, and then I try to find Dr. Bill, and Dr. Bill's not a doctor. So here, when you come, you'll see a board-certified doctor. My name's Dr. Gil Lederman. I was born and raised in Waterloo, Iowa. 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Ariel Lederman is fantastic. 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You're lucky to have Dr. Ariel Lederman take care of you. He's super compulsive, super thorough, and he's a super doctor trained at the most illustrious places, from the east to the west, from the Atlantic to the Pacific, from New York to California, and he's here for you, and you're lucky to see Dr. Ariel Lederman, MD, board certified, magna cum laude, here, board certified radiation cancer doctor at 1384 Broadway. And to see him, just call us at 212 Choices, 212-246-4237, or you can email at gil@rsny.org. So again, email if you want to email, and you can do that, gil@rsny.org. And our website, with lots of information, lots of patients talking about their situation, lots of examples, lots of data, our website is rsny.org. So there's lots of ways to find us, and that's the best way for most people. Give us a call and come. We meet in person. I want to talk about a man who came to me years ago. He had cancer in the right neck, cancer in the left neck. He had a PET scan which showed cancer in the right neck and left neck. He had multiple biopsies in the head and neck area. He had multiple scans of his body. He only had cancer in the right neck and left neck, and the origin of the cancer was never found. It was never discovered. And he came to us from the Washington, D.C. area, and they wanted to radiate his whole head and neck area. And he knew if they radiated the whole head and neck area, that his tongue and his voice box and all the structures, the tonsils and nasopharynx, extensive radiation with extensive side effects. And he was just adamant, and he came to the home of radiosurgery. So he made a big effort hundreds of miles away and chose our treatment to treat only the cancer areas with no chemo and no surgery. He had no primary site. And there's a substantial number of people who have cancer of unknown origin, and something that most people don't talk about or think about, that you can have a cancer and not find where it started from. And that's what happened to this man. It traveled to the right neck and left neck, and he was adamant that he did not want his whole head and neck area radiated. And we treated him years ago, and he came in this week. He came in with his brother. His prostate, there was a prostate cancer in his family. His father had prostate cancer. His sister had breast cancer and mastectomy, but he just did not want to have radical surgery. He was born in Washington, D.C. He lived actually in Maryland when I saw him. And a huge mass in the right neck was 7 by 5 centimeters. In the opposite side, it was 6 by 4 centimeters. So big cancers adherent to the mandible, and he was just adamant against no chemo and no surgery and no extensive radiation. He wanted pinpoint treatment, and that's what was given to him years ago, and he's now 4 years later, cancer-free, doing great, and this is the work that we do. We listen to the patient. We talk to the patients. So many patients tell, well, you have to do this and you have to do that. And when you listen to patients, you learn about people. Like this man did not want his whole head and neck area radiated. Or you look at the woman that we talked about, did not want her breast removed, or did not want half of her breast removed, yet she wanted significant treatment to try to be cancer-free. That woman is cancer-free without any removal of the breast. Another woman, but one of the fanciest restaurants in New York, is going through treatment now. She did not want half of her breast, the top half of her breast, removed. This man did not want his whole head and neck radiated, did not want chemo, and did not want surgery. He's now cancer-free here at Radio Surgery New York. Now we're talking about a 77-year-old man. He came to me. He had a history of prostate cancer in the past, and he came to me losing weight with abdominal pain. He was seen by the doctor. He was seen by a gastroenterologist. He had symptoms. He had abdominal pain. He lost 35 pounds. And he said it was because he stopped diet drinks, but the MRI showed a 2.5-centimeter mass in the pancreas. There were dilated ducts. He was seen by doctors. He had a biopsy of this mass, and it was cancer. And he had the cancer of the pancreas. And we got cancer markers. His cancer markers is CA99, which is a very good test for pancreas cancer. It's not perfect. He came to me with no known CA99. And it was 6,000. Normal is about 35. It was 6,000. And he was not in any shape. He had multiple comorbid disease. He had heart disease and high blood pressure, and he was a little fragile. He had coronary artery disease. He had heart bypass, and he just did not want to have surgery, did not want to have chemotherapy. And we know that chemotherapy doesn't cure anybody with pancreas cancer, and he chose our treatment. And he's with a very loving wife. He's from the tip of Long Island, so it's a commute for him, but he's here because he wants better care. And many people come from around the world for care here. Elsewhere, he learned actually from us and from elsewhere that chemotherapy doesn't cure anybody, that with his heart disease and the extent of cancer, the cancer is wrapped around the blood vessels and the tissues in the pancreas area, that surgery would be impossible. So he wanted no chemo. He wasn't in shape for that, did not want the attempt of failed surgery, and he chose our treatment. And just after a few treatments, his wife asked for a repeat blood test, and just after a few treatments, his CA99 went from 6,000 down by 90%. So he's already in remission just after a few treatments with us. He's tolerating the treatments very well. And as the cancer shrinks, we're shrinking the radiation field. He's having just a few treatments. And we're very hopeful with just a few treatments. His pancreas cancer is already diminished by 90% by cancer markers. We got a new PET scan confirming the same. Actually, there were some lymph nodes that we're treating. Those lymph nodes are now gone just after a few treatments for pancreas cancer. So this is the work that we do. We have patients from around the world. He's from the tip of Long Island, coming to age 77 because he's in no shape for chemo, and he knows that chemo is so limited, does not cure most people with cancer. There's a few exceptions, of course, but for pancreas and most cancers, chemotherapy might shrink it down temporarily, and then it grows right back, and he does not want that. He wants more successful treatment, and this is the work that we do every day at 1384 Broadway. We'll talk about a big investment banker from Wall Street. He came to me. His wife knows me. His wife was on one of the big boards, one of the philanthropic charitable boards, and his wife has known me for 30 or 40 years. But sad to say, he likes big name places, and he went to one of the biggest name places and had radical prostatectomy. He had his prostate removed. He was left with impotence. He's had no more erection since that. He has leakage. He had shortening. He now has a nodule in his lung. And his doctors at Super Duper General told him, oh, it's probably from the prostate cancer. Well, they wanted to do surgery on his lung. He's about 77 years old. He's in great shape. He's in fantastic shape. But he came to me after his wife knowing me for years. he came to me after doctors else wanted to do surgery on his lung, and he's a little bit dismayed about surgery. He had surgery on his prostate. He was left impotent. He was left leaking, shortened after surgery. And now he's got a nodule in his lung, and he had a biopsy in the lung showing cancer. And no one talked to him about the risk factors for cancer, it seemed. So I spoke to him, and we talked first, of course, to you, are you a smoker? And he said, no. And then I made him think, well, have you had secondhand smoke? And he said, well, yes. His father was a smoker. His father was a smoker for decades. Well, he had secondhand smoke when he was a young child and young man. And that's the most formidable stage. And so he was staged up. The patient was staged up with cancer markers, other markers. He had scans of his whole body, and he had this mass in his lung, biopsy positive. His PSA was zero. His other doctors were telling him it's probably prostate cancer. Well, it was prostate cancer traveled to the lung, most likely his PSA wouldn't be zero. He had a PET scan called a PSMA PET scan for prostate cancer, and that was also negative. He did not get the right PET scan for lung cancer. So there's different kinds of PET scans. We arranged for a PET scan for his lung cancer. We arranged for possible treatment. We talked about non-invasive treatment for lung cancer with no cutting, no bleeding, no chemo, with pinpoint radiosurgery, the work we've pioneered, first in America, first in the Western Hemisphere, and of course first in New York, with a high success rate with no cutting and no bleeding. And that's exactly what I believe this man and his loving wife want. This is the work we do. He was at the biggest hospitals around. No one offered him that. No one even told him the PET scan or cancer markers, none of which he had at Super Duper General until he came here. This is the work that we do every day at 1384 Broadway. My name's Dr. Lederman. We'll be right back. Did

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0: We are back. I want to talk about a gentleman, 80 years old. He came to me. He's widowed. He had three children. He came by himself. He had high blood pressure. He had a history of undescended testicle. He had surgery for his testicle. He was seen by his primary doctor about a neck mass. He had a biopsy, and it was a basal cell cancer. Just recently, it was the first skin cancer of his life, right on the left neck below the mandible. He'd been present for about 5 months. It was raised. It was red. He had pain after the biopsy. This is a man who's 208 pounds. He's 5'9". He's an ex-smoker. I examined him, and he had this large mass on the left neck. It was a skin cancer, the first one of his life at age 80. Basal cell cancer. He had a biopsy. And not surprisingly, his dermatologist sent him for surgery. And he just did not want to have surgery, did not want to have radical Mohs surgery. Mohs is like an excavation. And this is the work that we do with very high success rate. Our success rate for treating skin cancers with no cutting and no bleeding, whether it's basal cell or squamous cell or keratoacanthoma, and we even treat some melanomas, our success rate is 95% with no cutting and no bleeding. And that's why he's here. He heard about our work. We have a book about skin cancer, and there's 3 million Americans with skin cancer every year. Dermatologists are surgeons, and they send 99% of their patients, in my view, for radical surgery. And so many people do not want to have radical surgery. A lot of skin cancers are on visible parts of the body, like the around the eyes, nose, mouth, ears, hands, feet. And so many people just don't want deformities, and they would rather, in my view, when they are told and learn about non-invasive options with high quality of life and high good cosmetic results, wish to have our treatment, few treatments, very successful, well tolerated. And this is the work we do. If you want a package of information about skin cancer, call us up, 212-CHOICES, 212-246-4237. This is the work that we do every day with thousands of patients treated. Now, we'll talk about a woman who came to me. She was actually born in Tel Aviv. She lives here in New York. She had a colon cancer treated years ago with surgery and chemo at one of the big hospitals, usual treatment. And then about 5 years ago, she had a uterus cancer, also seen at one of the biggest hospitals. And she had her uterus and ovaries removed. She had lymph nodes positive in the lymph nodes of the pelvis. So she went to the biggest hospitals. She had vaginal radiation, and she's had 4 years of chemotherapy, and the cancer just keeps on growing. So we know that chemotherapy doesn't cure anyone with uterus cancer, and yet she's had it for 4 years. And she has fatigue from that. She has neuropathy from that. She has numbness and pain in her hands and feet. She has poor balance. Her hearing's been diminished from the chemotherapy. Her weight is 132 pounds. She's 4'11". She never smoked. And I examined her. She had scans done, which showed originally the mass in the uterus, and then there were lymph nodes spread in the retroperitoneal area. She said paclitaxel, carboplatin, immunotherapy, vaginal implants, more radiation. And, well, she's been on immunotherapy for years. The cancer is growing. And they're just giving her more and more of the same, and it's growing and growing and growing. And she came to me to learn, are there options for uterus cancer besides immunotherapy and chemotherapy, which is not working, is expensive. The average immunotherapy and chemo is $200,000 a year. And, well, we saw her. I saw her. I examined her. I got her history. I got her records. And we're restaging her. She's had no recent scans of her body. Because as you can imagine, she's getting $200,000 a year of chemo and immunotherapy a year, year after year for 4 years with no new testing of her body, no cancer markers. And so she's here and wants to learn about other options. And that's the work that we do here at Radio Surgery New York. We have high success where we treat uterus cancer, unlike chemo or immunotherapy. Our work is durable. I just saw a patient we treated 6 years ago for uterus cancer elsewhere. She had surgery and radiation and chemo elsewhere. Right afterwards, the cancer traveled to the lymph nodes in her pelvis. She was told that she has to have chemo for the rest of her life. She walked away. She went to a big hospital. She walked away. She did not want chemo for the rest of her life because she understood that chemo for the rest of her life means it's not going to cure her. It means it's going to be tied down to have chemo for the rest of her life and all the side effects, and she just didn't want that. She had chemo and surgery, standard radiation elsewhere. It didn't work. If it didn't work the first time, it's not too likely to work very well the second time. She came to us. We found cancer in the pelvic lymph nodes. We offered treatment, and 6 years later, cancer-free, where we attack the cancer, and this is the work we do. So she got out of 6 years of chemo. She's cancer-free, doing well, living life. She's free to live her life, which is so different than getting chemo every week or every 2 weeks for years, and with better results. She avoided all the side effects of years of chemotherapy and the poor results of years of chemotherapy. This is the work we do every day. I have another man who came to us with pancreas cancer, 66 years old. He's single, but has a loving sister. He had a kidney cancer removed years ago. He didn't know that he could come to us and have kidney cancer treated with radiosurgery. Elsewhere, one of the biggest hospitals, they just cut out the kidney. He's never had that kidney again. And unfortunately, many people who have one kidney cancer get a second one. And now he's got pancreas cancer that traveled to the liver. And he's been started on chemo, so he has stage 4 cancer. He's had treatment again at one of the biggest hospitals in New York and just does not want to have chemo for the rest of his life. He came here. I met him once with his sister, and he came back yesterday. We met. We talked about restaging. We're getting a PET scan, cancer markers, which were not done anywhere else. So we stage in a better way, more information for the patient and their family. And he wants our treatment because he understands when we treat the pancreas or the liver, 90% chance that the cancer will never grow back where we attack the cancer, which is totally different than chemo and immunotherapy. Now we have a special guest called Marina, and she's going to talk about radiation for arthritis. She's had treatment. She learned about low-dose radiation here at Radio Surgery New York. There's a new booklet to send you about low-dose radiation. So this is Marina talking about low-dose radiation for her arthritis. Marina, why did you come here?
3: I was having excruciating pains in my left knees. I could hardly put the foot down on the ground because of the pains.
0: How long have you had pain in the left knee?
3: A few months.
0: And I understand you saw a bone doctor or orthopedic surgeon, right?
3: Yes, I did. He did x-rays. He told me I had arthritis and inflammation. But all he really gave me was the Tylenol arthritis.
0: So he didn't do any surgery? Did he want to do surgery on you?
3: No, he didn't, because at 90, he didn't think that was wise.
0: So at 90 years old, you were sent home basically with nothing, right?
3: Right, exactly.
0: So how do you feel about being sent home with nothing at age 90?
3: Terrible.
0: Do you think it was age discrimination?
3: That's right.
0: Did he tell you, hey, you can go see Dr. Lederman about low-dose radiation?
3: No, it was a friend who recommended me to you.
0: So how did a friend know about our work?
3: that friend of mine goes to my church, and she had breast cancer, and she came here and did marvelously.
0: So she was satisfied with her breast cancer treatment, is that right?
3: Very satisfied and actually having no problems now.
0: So she came for breast cancer, and she knew about low-dose radiation with us.
3: Right.
0: But the special, what she saw, didn't tell you anything about it.
3: Oh, no, definitely not.
0: So what do you think about that?
3: I think I wasn't really taking care of properly, so I was excited to know that I came here, because at this point, I can put the foot down. Actually, I use the cane all the time, and I can actually walk few distance without my cane. So I know I've had terrific improvement.
0: So before the low-dose radiation, you couldn't do that?
3: No, I could not.
0: And tell me, you came here, and we talked about all the options, right?
3: Yeah.
0: Did you feel we treated you fairly?
3: Oh, sure.
0: Did everyone treat you well here?
3: Very good.
0: Did you have any side effects from the treatment?
3: None at all.
0: Okay, so you had just a few treatments, right?
3: Yeah.
0: And when did you start getting better? After how many treatments? One, two, how many
3: treatments? The third treatment, I started feeling much better. The fourth, a little more. The fifth, very good. And now I've done the sixth treatment, the final treatment for the left leg.
0: And you're feeling A-okay?
3: Yeah, feeling quite fine.
0: And in fact, you're feeling so well, you want to have treatment on the other knee now, right?
3: Sure. I am going to do the second knee. And I can tell anyone who has a problem with their knee, come see Dr. Letterman.
0: Thank you, and God bless you.
3: God bless you, too.
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2: It's 58 degrees at 6 o'clock. Good evening. This is Chad Erickson. Coastal sections of the tri-state region are being battered by a rare September nor'easter. Larry Kofsky reports.
3: The storm is bringing lots of rain and strong winds, with flooding likely, especially at high tide. On Long Island, Andre was in Freeport watching the waters rise. He says the flooding hasn't been this bad in some time.
4: Not in 2 years. It's been like 2 years since I saw it this bad. I wasn't out here for that sandy, and let's pray that this is nowhere near that, but I wasn't out here for that, but this is pretty bad.
3: And there's more to come. Forecasters say the rain will continue through Sunday and into Monday before we dry out starting Tuesday. Larry Kofsky, WOR News.
2: New York Governor Kathy Hochul said this storm has brought real danger.
5: Wind gusts exceeding 50, even 60 miles an hour have already been recorded on Long Island. New York City has already seen isolated wind gusts of 51 miles per hour. That is strong. It's ferocious. And it needs to be taken seriously.
2: High winds bring down trees and branches, and they can bring down power lines. In New York, recent reports show that over 36,000 customers are without electricity. In Connecticut, the number is nearly 21,000. In New Jersey, just under 13,000 customers have lost electricity. At one point in New Jersey earlier today, over 32,000 people were without electricity. Utility officials say restoration efforts will continue through the night. The MTA is warning customers there may be service disruptions this weekend. MTA Chair Jan Lieber says strong winds could bring down trees onto rail lines and cause outages. Buses are on standby for Metro North's New Haven and Hudson lines. This weekend's Global Citizen Music Festival in Central Park has been canceled due to the weather. More reports have been made about people popping out of manholes in New York City, even after NYPD arrested two earlier this week. Yesterday in Bensonhurst, Brooklyn, three men in bright clothing were spotted climbing out of the sewers at Bay Ridge Parkway and 17th Avenue. Police say the manhole was closed and the men were gone by the time they arrived.
6: Here's your WOR Weather Channel forecast. This early season nor'easter bringing the rain, strong winds, coastal flooding, wind advisory until 6 a.m. Sunday, potential gusts to 55 miles per hour. Coastal flood warning until 6 p.m. Sunday. Could see 1 to 2 feet, locally 2.5 feet of inundation above ground level. Widespread flooding of vulnerable areas. Rain, maybe some thunder. Windy, we fall back to the mid to upper 50s. Sunday, showers. The winds die down some early. High upper 60s, low 60s, lower Hudson Valley. Sunday night, more showers. And then showers are likely mainly before 2 p.m. Monday. I'm meteorologist Jeff Ina.
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1: 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WOR's airing of this program constitutes neither an endorsement of the products offered or the ideas expressed.
7: Well, Dr. Arthur Perry, he's one of the top plastic surgeons. He's got offices in Manhattan, New Jersey. You know, and he's been doing a show here on WOR for years and years and years. Very popular show and a great plastic surgeon. Everybody has questions on this subject, so he's the guy to ask. Dr. Arthur Perry.
8: Don't the public wants to know.
9: The public doesn't give a damn.
10: And I went to his office, and I said, look at my face. And he goes, yeah, look at your face. We're going to do with your face. What can you do with his face? I go like that. I swear to God. I go, look at this. I'm getting old. Like I said, I want to, maybe you could fix it up a little bit.
8: Dr. Oz, are you there?
11: I'm here, Arthur, and I want to again applaud you, having worked with you on a book and numerous other activities.
12: You want to talk to Arthur Perry? The best in plastic surgery.
11: Remarkable knowledge, but also your grace at delivering content, which is why it's been a blessing to have you on my show so many times.
13: When I was a resident at the University of Chicago, we had a...
9: That means you're smart.
11: As a really, really gifted physician, I want to pay you the highest tribute I can give to a surgeon, which is when people come to you, they don't come for an operation, they come for an opinion. And that's why I trust you with my friends and relatives.
13: I didn't realize we were going to get the Michael Jordan of plastic surgeon. 90210 bows to this guy.
2: And welcome. This is board-certified plastic surgeon Dr. Arthur Perry, and you are listening to the nation's leading cosmetic surgery program and podcast. And I'm a board-certified plastic surgeon. I've been hosting this show for a very long time. Tonight I'm broadcasting live from the Upper West Side of beautiful Manhattan. And Noah is about 10 blocks from me in the studio, and we are ready to roll. The phone number here at WOR is 800-321-0710. I'm a board-certified plastic surgeon. Give me a call and ask me the questions that have been keeping you up
0: at night. And I know that you have those, don't you? About your wrinkles, about fat around your hips, about maybe your nose is a little too large, or your chin's a little small, or your ears protrude, or your breasts droop. I can take care of all those things. I'm a real plastic surgeon. And tonight we are going to talk about the procedures that you do at the end of the summer, in the fall. Here it is. You've taken your bathing suit. You've washed it out one last time. You put it in the bottom drawer, not to be taken out again until maybe Christmas vacation when you go to the Caribbean or Miami. But some of you, most of you, you're going to put it in the drawer until next May. But, you know, when you put that bathing suit on a few months ago, you said, geez, I kind of really should get rid of some of this fat, or maybe my breasts are not as large as I'd like, or maybe they're too big. Well, this is the season, because during the summer, people don't do the procedures that keep them off of the beaches and out of the bathing suits. You know, you want to enjoy the summer while you can, but now we're all back in clothing. We're back to work. We're back to school. And it is the big season in plastic surgery to do the procedures that you wanted over the summer but didn't have time to do. So tonight, we are going to talk about liposuction, that's fat reduction, and not just the surgical methods of fat reduction, but also maybe the non-surgical methods. Do they work? I don't know. You have to tune in to this show to hear. We're also going to talk about breast surgery and tummy tucks. Those are the procedures that we're doing right now. Yeah, there are others. We're doing facelifts and things like that in the office and in the operating room now. But the big ones are the back to the bathing suit ones when you're not in the bathing suit. All right, I'm a board-certified plastic surgeon. If you give me a call tonight, 800-321-0710, we're going to be giving away bottles of Nighttime. Nighttime is my creation. It's a light serum that you put on your skin at night. That's why it's called Nighttime, and it's got vitamin C, vitamin A, fruit acids, antioxidants, skin brighteners, all the things that are beneficial, that are scientifically proven for your skin. I left out the stuff that is useless. You know, I just wrote a paper. I'm waiting to hear if it gets published. I hope it does get published on all the things that work in skincare. It's entitled, Separating Fantasy from Science in Skincare. It's for one of our scientific journals. And it's really very interesting when you look at the things that we all put, that you put on your skin with a hope that they're going to do something. Well, most of the things do not work. Most of the things that do work are not particularly sexy. They're not the peptides. They're not the exosomes, they're not the charcoal, the placenta, the stem cells, all that stuff that you are paying a lot of money for. The things that really actually work are, you know, less interesting. Vitamin C, vitamin A, niacinamide, that's vitamin B3. Those are the things that make a difference. Fruit acids, and that's what I have in my Nighttime. And in the morning, you can use the Daytime. That's the skin protector in the morning. It's the world's simplest skincare program, and we're giving away bottles to callers. If you've got a good question for me on the show this evening, I'm board-certified plastic surgeon Dr. Arthur Perry, so go ahead and give me a call. But let's start in, Noah, let's start in talking about liposuction, also known as liposuction, really one of my favorite procedures. I've been doing this procedure since 1985. Of course, I was in high school then. But it is one of the best procedures in all of plastic surgery, one of the most popular procedures in all of plastic surgery. And the reason it's so popular is because it works and it's relatively low risk, as long as your doctor doesn't overdo it. As long as your doctor knows how to take care of patients, not just cut, not just do a procedure, but take care of you, and knows how much to remove and not to remove too much, because liposuction is not a method of weight loss. We leave that to the bariatric surgeons, or now, of course, the GLP drugs, you know, the Zepbound, the Ozempic. Those are the procedures, rather, those are the drugs that cause massive weight loss, 10 pounds, 20 pounds, 30 pounds, 50, 100 pounds. I have patients coming into my office after being on these drugs for months or now even years, and they look at me as kind of the dessert at the end of the weight loss. You know, you've struggled, although I have to tell you, the Ozempic, Zepbound drugs, these GLP-1 drugs, they are not a struggle. It's not like bariatric surgery, where, you know, there really is, you're fighting the operation, I have to say. You know, and people have all sorts of issues with lap bands and bypass surgery and things like that. We're talking about gastric bypass, not heart bypass. There are issues, and there's some vomiting with those procedures, and there's vitamin deficiencies and things like that. But not so with a well-watched patient on the GLP drugs. And no, I don't prescribe these drugs. That's not what I do. And I personally don't think a plastic surgeon should be prescribing them, although a lot of my colleagues are. I don't think it's right. I think it should be a board certified internal medicine doctor that prescribes these drugs, preferably even an endocrinologist. They know the most about your hormones, or maybe a gastroenterologist, but certainly not a plastic surgeon. So when we come back from our first break, we're going to talk about liposuction, the dessert at the end of the GLP drugs, the procedure that's designed to remove fat when you've already lost your fat, but it's the recalcitrant fat that hangs around your belly, your hips, your thighs, your neck, your knees, your ankles. We're going to talk about that and what else we can do this fall so that you're ready for the beach when you go to Miami in December, when you go to the Caribbean, when you go to South America. I'm board-certified plastic surgeon Dr. Arthur Perry. 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Everyone should have a skin cancer check yearly. 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
0: What is your wrinkle? I'm board-certified plastic surgeon Dr. Arthur Perry. 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And please, you know, you want to do this. It helps me. It helps everybody, and it's educational for you and informative, and it helps pass the time as you're driving to work or on the bus or on the subway. And, hit that button. It's a Straight Talk About Cosmetic Surgery, and hit the subscribe button, and you will be locked in to these broadcasts. Okay, so liposuction, fat removal, one of the great procedures in plastic surgery, and in fact, there were 317,000 liposuctions last year, and that made it the number one cosmetic procedure in the United States. And it is number one because it is extremely effective. So what are the areas? Well, women tend to have a fat that's persists on the thighs, you know, and they call it the saddlebags, right? And even though you're rail thin in your pants, you can see those saddlebags. So what do? We go into the operating room. I make a couple little incisions. We do this under general anesthesia. These incisions are very small. They're about a quarter of an inch in length. And I infuse a dilute epinephrine solution. No lidocaine, no anesthetic, because we're under general anesthesia. It's much safer. I wrote a couple scientific papers on this exact topic. So what we want to do is we do put in epinephrine. That's adrenaline, and it cuts way down on the bleeding, way down. And you'll bleed a third of the amount of blood that you would have if we did not infuse this solution. So that's very safe as long as your heart is okay. So if you're 75 years old and you've got atrial fibrillation or something like that, this is not the procedure for you. But if you're 30 or 40 or 50 or 60, well, it could be the procedure for you. So we infuse this amount of local epinephrine. Okay, we wait a couple minutes, and then I put this tube in. It's called a cannula, and I break up the fat and suction it out, and it comes out. And those of you who are chefs, it looks a little like chicken fat when it comes out. All right, you've dropped to the floor. I know, don't talk about the morbid details, but that's okay. So we suction out the fat until your contour. It's really sculpting, you know, so it's not just an extraction. I don't take out all the fat that's there. What I want to do is mold your thighs and sculpt your thighs and sculpt your belly and your hips and your knees and your neck and all the areas that are very commonly suctioned. And it really requires an artist's eye because it's very simple to take out fat. And it's also very simple, if you don't have an artist's eye, to make you look terrible, to give you dimples and waviness and depressions and or leave some fat or, ridges. But we don't want that. We want it to be very, very smooth and look very sculpted so that you look beautiful afterwards. Now, it also should not hurt. When you wake up from general anesthesia, you should tell me on a scale of 1 to 10 that this is about a 1 to 2 in terms of discomfort. And the reason it doesn't hurt, now some people tell me, oh, they went to someone else and it hurt an awful lot. Because if someone is rough, if it's a rough surgeon and they're banging into the bone and they're banging into the muscle underneath, it's going to hurt. Well, I don't. I've been doing this for forever. Since 1985, and I've done thousands and thousands of liposuctions, and honestly, every now and then someone says it hurts, but for the most part, it is not a painful procedure. But you know what? You go home, there's one stitch in each of the incisions and a Band-Aid and some gauze, and we put you in a garment. That garment is sort of like Spanx. And then you go home and you eat a meal and go to sleep. And then you come in the next day and I change the dressing. And there's a little blood soaking the area. But you know what? There is no hiding it. You will look like an eggplant in a few days. It really does ooze a lot because this is a blunt procedure. Unlike a tummy tuck, unlike a facelift or a breast reduction where we see every little blood vessel and stop every little bit of bleeding, this is a blunt procedure through small incisions, and it does ooze afterwards. And, you know, if I suction your thighs, let's say circumferentially around your thighs, and remove 5 or 6 pounds of fat, which is very typical, maybe a little bit more than that, maybe a little less, if I do that, you're going to lose about a unit of blood, sometimes maybe even a unit and a half of blood. Well, how many of you have donated to the Red Cross a unit of blood? Well, I hope a lot of you. I go about every 3 months or so and donate blood. I just joined the How Many Gallon Club? Well, that's besides the point. Okay, so you go to the Red Cross, you donate blood, you have some Oreos and some apple juice, and you wait around for about 20 or so minutes. You get up and drive home. That's with a pint of blood that you've just lost. That's about what we lose in liposuction. So it's not a tremendous amount of blood, and it should not be. As long as your doctor has common sense and doesn't try and overdo it, as long as you are not trying to do this for losing weight purposes, if you're just trying to contour your body after you've gotten to or pretty close to your ideal weight, it's exceedingly safe. And so we go ahead, the next day I see you, you shower that day, and back to work the next day. So if I do this on a Tuesday, you will go back to work if you want on a Thursday. Now, you're not going to run a marathon. I don't want you exercising. I don't want you having sexual activity for about 2 weeks or so. I don't want things to get stirred up. We wanted to let it sit. And so, but that doesn't mean you can't drive. That doesn't mean you can't go to work and do normal activities that are non-contact. Now, having said these things, there's a disclaimer. I'm not your doctor, unless I am your doctor. So what I say is for informational purposes only and educational and maybe even a little entertainment. But, you know, you can't take what I'm saying as gospel. You have to go to your doctor and have your doctor give your very specific instructions afterwards. So if your doctor says, no, that Perry's crazy, do not drive 2 days after surgery, well, you have to listen to your doctor. All right, when we come back from our break, we're going to talk about the non-invasive methods of removing fat. Do they work? Do they not work? Well, you'll have to wait around after the commercial break to find out. I'm board-certified plastic surgeon Dr. Arthur Perry, host of What's Your Wrinkle? Right here on WOR. Host of Straight Talk About Cosmetic Surgery. Let's take a short break. Noah, we'll be back after these words. Have you seen people that have been distorted by wrinkle filler? 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I'm board-certified plastic surgeon Dr. Arthur Perry, and I'm here to help. 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
15: You're listening to What's Your Wrinkle with Dr. Arthur Perry. What's your wrinkle?
0: And we are back. I'm board-certified plastic surgeon Dr. Arthur Perry. I hope you're having a great weekend and it's a beautiful week this week, wasn't it? You know, we had kind of a bad weather at the end of the summer, but the Northeast United States, this is absolutely spectacular weather. So enjoy it, because you know what happens after the fall. The snow is around the corner. And last year we had about an eight-month winter, didn't we, Noah? It was terrible. All right, so liposuction, one of the great procedures in plastic surgery. Very straightforward method of contouring your body. Now, if you've got stretch marks on your belly, so if you've had a pregnancy, you probably are not a good candidate for suction. There you might need a tummy tuck. Unless you're willing to, you know, we have a good discussion. I've had plenty of women in their 50s who have had children, and they say, you know what, I really don't care what I look like naked. I just need to look better in my clothing and with a one-piece bathing suit. If you want that, we can still do suction. You know, you might have some minor contour irregularities, but you should not see those in clothing. So some people say, oh, no, absolutely not. We need the best result possible, and there it's a tummy tuck. Now, a tummy tuck is an entirely different procedure. That's a much bigger procedure than liposuction. There we make an incision from hip to hip, lift up the skin of the belly like the hood of a car. You know, you're looking at your engine under the car. You see fat, you see the muscles, the six-pack muscles. They're called the rectus muscle and the oblique muscles. Those muscles have weakened in pregnancy or weakened in weight loss and weight gain and weight loss. And so we permanently sew those muscles back together where they were when you were 14 years old, and strengthen your belly, improve your posture, usually improve back discomfort, but we can't guarantee that, and then remove the extra skin. And it is a great procedure, but there is a significant complication rate. So unlike liposuction, which has a relatively low complication rate, you know, where maybe one or two out of 100 might have something that sets them back a little. No one wants any complication, by the way, but infections and bleeding and blood clots and things like that, it's part of the

0: But certain procedures are more likely to have complications than others, and tummy tucks are one of those procedures, because tummy tucks, you know, they compress the belly, they increase the pressure inside your abdomen, a significant blood clot rate in the legs, and even pulmonary emboli. Those are blood clots that go to the lungs. I'm not selling this, am I? Yeah, but this is fact of life, and those of you who know me, you know I'm a straight shooter. My book, Straight Talk About Cosmetic Surgery, doesn't sell procedures, and I don't sell procedures. We offer procedures as ethical plastic surgeons. So when we talk about procedures, yeah, there's risks of seromas, that's collection of clear fluid with the underneath the skin. There's all sorts of things that can happen, and heaven forbid, even deaths with these procedures. Hopefully minimal, hopefully never, but unfortunately, it is a fact of life that if enough people have procedures, there are going to be some really big complications afterwards, unfortunately. So we want to try and minimize that. So I have patients that are certainly over the age of 60, have exercise stress tests, or get cleared by a cardiologist. We want an internist to look you over. We want to minimize the potential problems with surgery. But tummy tucks have a bigger risk than other procedures. But this is the season to do it. Right now, because if you have a tummy tuck now, you should be in shape and ready to go back to the beach in the Caribbean or wherever you want to do in December. And by the way, if you want a procedure, you know, you can't wait till November to make the appointment with the plastic surgeon. You have to get that appointment now. You call this week. Yeah, there will be a several week wait to get a consultation, but then there's things that you need to do before surgery, like those consultations with an internist. You might need some special testing. If you're over 50 or so, you need a chest x-ray. You need an EKG. Different hospitals and surgery centers have different requirements to stay safe before surgery. And sometimes, you know, we have to stop aspirin if you're on aspirin. Sometimes we have to stop birth control pills because they increase the chance of blood clots. So there's all sorts of things that we have to do. So tummy tucks and liposuction, those are the procedures for body contouring. And then, of course, there's all those breast procedures, augmentations. I'm going to be using that new Motiva implant this week. I'm excited to use that. It's a new one. I'll tell you all about it in a week or two. It's the first new implant in many, many years in the United States. Breast augmentations, breast reductions, and breast lifts. Those are common procedures right now. And again, breast augmentations, they're a little more uncomfortable than reductions and lifts because we have to go through the muscle in most cases. All right, Noah begins to wave frantically. I can see him 12 blocks down the line there. He says, the show's about to end. My website is periplasticsurgery.com. I've been teasing the new website. It really should be up by the middle of this week, so check it out, periplasticsurgery.com. I've got offices in Manhattan on Park Avenue and 85th, and also in Somerset, New Jersey, if you're interested in the products we talk about on the show. Oh, nighttime, daytime, soft time, and the best soap on earth, clean time. You have to get those at Amazon. Yes, there are some of you that refuse to use Amazon. On Tuesday, you can call my my office, 212-753-1820, and you can order that way. But I encourage Amazon sales. It's such a great website. All right, Noah, Rosh Hashanah. And of course, it was the 25th anniversary of the saddest day in America. Yesterday, 9-1-1, and what a wonderful ceremony they had in New York to remember the brave people that were murdered on that day. Thanks, Noah. We'll see everybody next week.
1: The proceeding was a paid program. 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
1: The following is a paid program. 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

0: 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And I want you to check them out when you have a chance because they really have some great products to improve your health, and you'll save some money in the process. Okay, today I'm going to start with a question, so listen up. Are you in pain? Or if not you, do you know someone who is? Okay, well, we have the great fortune of having Dr. Janet McCarrow back in the studio with us today, and she's going to be talking about why pain has become an epidemic in this country and why so many people out there are suffering day after day after day needlessly. Well, Dr. Janet, it's great to have you back on the show. Great to see you again.
1: Oh, it's good to see you too, Chris. Thanks for having me back.
0: Oh, our pleasure. And for those that may not remember, Dr. Janet is an expert in alternative health and natural pain relief. She's a published author. She's dedicated the past 20 years of her professional career to educating and empowering others to be their own health advocate. She's made appearances on television programs such as Life Today with James Robison, the Christian Television Network, and Doctor to Doctor. She's also been a guest on over 500 secular and Christian radio and TV shows, including The Daily Buzz and Fox affiliates all over the country. Dr. Janet also serves as a member of the American Association of Pharmaceutical Scientists, and she's also a member of the American Association of Nutritional Consultants, and she's created several health formulas now that are literally helping millions of people out there regain their health and wellness. And Dr. Janet, I want to get right into this. I mean, we're talking about pain today. And it always amazes me that, you know, we have the technology to put men on the moon and bring them back again.
1: We do.
0: And yet we can't seem to get a handle on pain relief. I mean, what's going on?
1: The last time I was here, it was estimated that 43 million Americans were dealing with pain in their bodies.
0: That's just astounding.
1: But now that number's doubled to an estimated 86 million American adults. And that's why I'm here today. I really want to talk to you about this epidemic.
0: Well, what kind of pain are we talking about here?
1: All the itises, rheumatoid and osteoarthritis. Mm-hmm. We got the bursitis, the tendonitis. We have fibromyalgia, neck pain and low back pain, mm-hmm. hip pain, knee pain, joint pain. And of course, we have injuries, you know, mm-hmm. and we have the mm-hmm. weekend warrior type things too. Mm-hmm. And actually, Chris, there's over 100 different types of pain syndromes. But the real issue, Chris, is we're failing to get to the root cause of the pain.
0: What's causing this pain epidemic out there? I mean, what is going on?
1: It's just the day that we live in right now. We have more stress than ever before.
0: Yeah, exactly.
1: And that causes pain syndromes ultimately. But I can tell you that there is a real natural solution that can help you get to the root cause of that pain. Mm-hmm. I created my glucosamine cream to take that cream, apply it exactly to where it hurts, mm-hmm. rub it in, it goes in instantly. Because I wanted to give targeted relief immediately.
0: Okay, so, all right.
1: If you're in pain, you want relief now.
0: Exactly. Well, how fast does your formula work then?
1: Within 15 minutes.
0: Really?
1: 15 minutes. It's worked for me, my family, and hundreds of thousands of other people.
0: Now, for someone that may be interested in considering your glucosamine cream, I mean, what can it really do for you?
1: Okay, first of all, in 15 minutes, you're going to see a reduced pain.
0: Okay.
1: And it's going to help your body to lower inflammation. And with the inflammation lowered, you're mm-hmm. going to repair and rebuild your joints. That's going to in turn restore flexibility and mobility. You'll see daily, you'll begin to regain your life. You're going to play with your children and grandchildren again. You can get on the floor and get back up off the floor. You can exercise. Right. You can lose weight.
0: Right.
1: You're going to get around with more ease and comfort. And sleep, very importantly, if you can start to sleep again, because I know from personal experience that if you're in pain, you can't sleep. And mm-hmm. that's very important mm-hmm. when it comes to repairing, regenerating, and reclaiming your life.
0: And people out there are using your formula and getting these benefits?
1: Absolutely. They are, Chris. I hear it every single day. As a matter of fact, I have a few emails and letters that I brought with me if you have a moment to hear a couple
0: sure,
1: of them.
0: Sure.
1: This is one from Henry from Ohio. He says, I've been suffering from rheumatoid arthritis for many, many years. I'm 77 years old. I've been using Celebrex and Vioxx and other medications, but never had favorable results. I decided to order your glucosamine cream and have been very pleased with the results. I am now pain-free, for which I thank you. I also have an email quickly from Florence from Hollywood who wrote, it's a miracle. I'm back to working in my yard and riding my bike thanks to you. So those are just little things that, that I've gotten, but there are hundreds to back those up. So there is a natural way to do this, and through the course of the show, we're going to give the listeners some real help.
0: Folks, I want to take a moment here to let you listeners know that if you want to try Dr. Janet's Extra Strength Glucosamine Pain Relief Formula, there's a special toll-free number to call. 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Okay, well, if you're just joining us, we've been talking with Dr. Janet McCarro. She's a natural health expert. She's also an expert in dealing with pain, pain relief. But we've been talking about how pain has a devastating effect on our overall health, and now how her glucosamine cream, this is a natural solution, is a way to really get to the, the root cause.
1: That's right.
0: Of pain in the body. Before we get into that, Dr. Janet, I'm going to ask you, I know this is hard for you because this is emotional, but I think it's important for people to understand how you got to where you are today or why, what's driving you. And if you could share that story, I'd sure appreciate it.
1: Well, it was birthed out of a lot of personal pain and pain that my husband had years ago. He had severe osteoarthritis throughout his body. At the same time, I had fibromyalgia.
0: Right.
1: So I was really on a quest to find something all natural to help him have a better quality of life and for myself as well. I mean, I had to function and raise three children during that time.
0: Mm-hmm. Well, let's talk a little bit about what's in your glucosamine cream.
1: Well, I did a lot of research on glucosamine. I knew how good it was. So I came across the fact that emu oil is a powerful natural anti-inflammatory and can carry most any ingredient right through your skin and deliver relief to your area of pain.
0: Okay.
1: So I took emu oil and glucosamine. I used boswellia, which is an Indian herb that's an anti-inflammatory.
0: Okay.
1: Bromelain, that's an enzyme known to be an anti-inflammatory.
0: Okay.
1: MSM, a natural organic sulfur that is also just as important as glucosamine in rebuilding and repairing our joints.
0: Yeah.
1: And so I put that all together in a cream that actually has no odor. It's greaseless. It doesn't freeze the pain. It doesn't burn the pain. It doesn't irritate your skin. Goes in. 15 minutes later, you have relief. So that's why I'm here to share what I know and share what I have,
0: right,
1: because it works.
0: And I have this here, by the way, folks. Glucosamine cream, it comes in a plastic dispenser that has a pump top on it.
1: It's a pump, and it's metered. You'll need 1 to 2 pumps, depending on the area of pain, of inflammation.
0: Right.
1: It's sanitary, you know, no contamination, so you don't have to worry about it becoming rancid.
0: Okay. Now, in terms of this getting into your body then, you're talking about a couple things right here, not only relieving the pain, but also
1: rebuilding.
0: The rebuilding part. So how does that work?
1: Once you apply the cream to that area that you're going to target, you get the inflammation to go down and the body heals itself. The body heals itself provided you give it the raw materials it needs. I'm giving you what you need for your body to take over and do the job it was meant to do, and that's heal.
0: Okay. And this is safe. You did nothing you have to worry about here?
1: You don't have to worry about a thing. If you're taking drugs for pain, it won't conflict with that at all. None of these ingredients
0: do. Okay, I was going to ask that. So what is then a realistic expectation? If somebody calls today and wants to try your glucosamine cream, what would you tell them?
1: I would say within the first 15 minutes, you're going to notice that your pain is greatly reduced or even eliminated.
0: Okay.
1: And then over time, you're going to rebuild and repair your joints with that inflammation being taken down. That's going to restore flexibility and mobility and sleep. I mean, if you can sleep again, that's where our bodies get all of our recuperative, regenerative ability to heal. And then with that being taken care of, all the things that you love to do, you can start doing again, traveling, exercising, so you can lose weight.
0: Right.
1: You can socialize with family and friends. You can be the life of the party.
0: Yeah. Pain really changes who you are because of all of these other things.
1: You just can't
0: do, or it's very difficult to deal with in terms of living a normal life
1: Well, you can't. You're right. You can't live a normal life anymore.
0: Right.
1: Your life has changed forever until you get this thing taken care of, and you can.
0: Yeah. And you've got people out there that are already getting great results, right?
1: I brought some more emails and letters if you'd like to hear them.
0: Sure.
1: Okay. Let's see. Chris, here's one from Beverly from California. I would love for you to know how happy I am with your product. My feet and legs are usually in pain from being overweight and on my feet all day. At night, I can hardly get to sleep from the pain. I discovered by applying glucosamine to the painful areas, I'm able to get a good night's sleep. Thank you so much for making this possible. Here's one more, Chris, from Darlene from Pittsburgh, Pennsylvania. It's a miracle in a tube that truly does take away the pain. It works as nothing else I've ever tried. It worked quickly and eliminated all of the pain.
0: Are these kinds of responses unusual?
1: No.
0: Really?
1: They're the usual.
0: Really?
1: They're the usual. I mean, I must say that it does my heart good to hear these things because I know what it's like to suffer and I know what it's like to get relief. And every time, you know, I get one of these emails or these letters, it just confirms it. Hundreds of thousands of people have used my cream with great results.
0: That's great. Mm-hmm. All right, folks, I want to take a moment here to let you listeners know that if you want to try Dr. Janet's Extra Strength Glucosamine Pain Relief Formula, there's a special toll-free number to call. 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I'll give it to you again. It's 1-800-212-4181. So what do you think, folks? This is pretty interesting, isn't it? Pain obviously is something that is a huge epidemic in this country. I don't think there's many of us, or any of us for that matter, that has not experienced pain from time to time, or maybe it's more serious, more chronic. And looking for a real solution here, understanding that perhaps the pharmaceutical approach is now we know is not the best approach at this point because there are so many side effects associated with these drugs out there.
1: That's right.
0: But looking at it from a natural standpoint, and Dr. Janet's glucosamine cream maybe makes some sense here. I mean, this is again putting back into your body. We do seem to discover time and time again that when you give your body what it needs, it knows what to do with it.
1: It
0: knows how to fix the problem. It's only if it doesn't get those things
1: right. That
0: you continue to have the problem. And again, we've been talking about Dr. Janet's glucosamine cream, and this is a number of ingredients that you put together.
1: Right.
0: And is this good for any type of pain?
1: If you have pain of any kind, it's going to make a difference. I mean, I don't care how extreme it is and how minimal it is. It's going to give you relief. Now, if it's more extreme, of course, it may take a little longer. Mm-hmm. If you can take your pain from a 10 to a 5 and on down the line with continued use, well, I'm telling you, that's very doable.
0: Yeah.
1: So this is really exciting to be able to share this with you.
0: Yeah. Again, I think one of the things that is important for people to understand, because it's very unique, this is a cream.
1: Yes.
0: This is not a supplement. Yet
1: no.
0: There are lots of supplements out there.
1: Uh-huh.
0: And what do you tell someone that comes into your office and says, well, Dr. Janet, you know, I've tried this, I've tried that, I've tried this, I've tried all of these things, and it did not work. So therefore, the natural approach doesn't work.
1: First of all, for glucosamine or MSM, for that matter, it takes 90 days for them to notice something, if in fact they're going to notice anything, because they may not be breaking down and absorbing and utilizing if you're taking it orally.
0: Mm-hmm.
1: And after 3 months, people give up. People in pain, they want relief and they want it now.
0: Right.
1: And that's why I developed this cream. Again, 15 minutes, and I am telling you, you'll notice that it's going to the good.
0: Mm-hmm.
1: And so I just give you a challenge, you know, try it. You have nothing to lose.
0: Okay, again, we're talking about Dr. Janet's glucosamine cream here. And Dr. Janet, I mean, somebody calls today, gets your cream, and tries it. What should they expect, realistically?
1: Within the first 15 minutes, as you use the cream, you'll notice the pain diminishes. And just as slowly as you got out of life, you'll start to see yourself come back into life, and you'll see you'll want to call people again. You'll want to talk on the phone. You know, you'll want to go see your neighbors. You'll want to go take your kids to the park. You'll want to walk your dog again.
0: Yeah.
1: You'll want to do all these things.
0: I think it's just simple things. You'll wash the car.
1: The things other people take for granted.
0: Right, right.
1: You'll be able to do.
0: Right. But on the other hand, people want to know that this is not just you saying this. They want to know that other people out there have been in their situations and have gotten results.
1: Well, I have letters and emails from people all over the country. Does my heart good, you know, to hear back. I have an email from Kay from New York. She says, I have arthritis in too many places and recently broke my right wrist. All these aches and pains are lessened within a few minutes of using the glucosamine cream. Your dispenser is easy to use and was especially appreciated when my wrist wasn't working very well. I will not be without this product.
0: Hmm.
1: Here's one more. I've lost the pain in my knees and I can walk without any problems, climb stairs, sleep at night without pain. I'm so glad I heard about the cream. It makes me want to wake up in the morning. And that's exactly what we were just talking
0: that's
1: about.
0: Interesting. Makes me want to wake up in the morning.
1: You see what I mean?
0: All right, folks, I do want to take a moment here to let you know that if you want to try Dr. Janet's Extra Strength Glucosamine Pain Relief Formula, there's a special toll-free number you can call right now. 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Okay, well, this has been really, really enlightening. We've been talking about pain, which unfortunately is a difficult subject for so many people. And we've been talking about Dr. Janet's glucosamine cream, which contains proven pain-fighting ingredients that not only help to reduce or even eliminate your pain, but also mm-hmm. help to rebuild. And
1: that's
0: I think
1: right.
0: that's so important. There is an opportunity here to get on a path back to ultimate health.
1: You know, with pain, you have this what if thinking. What if this isn't going to get better? Am I going to wind up in a wheelchair?
0: Yeah.
1: What do I have? Is this terminal? Is this going to take me out? What's going to happen to my family?
0: Right.
1: What's going to happen to my job? So this is what America is going through. And the stress only perpetuates the pain syndrome.
0: Mm-hmm.
1: And so I'm here to tell you that help is on its way. It's time to take charge. Be proactive. Pick up the phone and try this.
0: So your glucosamine cream is all natural.
1: All natural.
0: And you just rub this right in the area
1: of
0: pain.
1: Put it right where it hurts.
0: Doesn't stink.
1: No
0: doesn't,
1: smell.
0: Doesn't, and it's,
1: not,
0: and it's not
1: greasy.
0: Not greasy.
1: Won't ruin your clothes.
0: And this is safe. You don't have to worry about interactions.
1: No.
0: Nothing
1: not
0: to be
1: at
0: concerned
1: all.
0: About there. I meant to ask you, is this something that you can continue to use or should continue to use after, you know, let's say that you don't have pain anymore, but
1: keep
0: you still
1: replenishing.
0: Keep, yeah.
1: If it happened once, it can happen again.
0: Yeah.
1: So you want to keep replenishing all those building blocks that help us remain flexible.
0: Right.
1: So
0: right.
1: There you have it. It works. It works. I'm living proof. So.
0: And what should you notice when you start using it?
1: More flexibility, less pain. You'll have more mobility. You're going to sleep better.
0: Mm-hmm.
1: You're going to get back into life.
0: Mm-hmm.
1: You know, it's funny. I have people tell me the first and second day they use it. They go, you know, I have a feeling for the first time that my well-being's returning.
0: Mm-hmm.
1: I'm going to be all right.
0: Yeah. And there are literally thousands of people that have benefited already.
1: Absolutely. We know that for a fact. The letters don't stop coming in. So
0: well, can you share a few more with us?
1: Sure. Let's see. I brought some more with me here. We've got Pam from Douglasville, Georgia. She says, my finger swelled and my doctor said it was carpal tunnel syndrome. And I couldn't get any relief, so I rubbed a glucosamine cream on my fingers and hand, and the pain was instantly gone. I keep this by my bed, in my purse, and at my workstation. Thank you, Dr. Janet. And Agnes sent this letter. I knit for hours at a time. It takes all the oil from my skin, and my hands were so bad that they were cracked, bleeding, and very itchy. Plus, my hands hurt a lot, too, sometimes waking me up at night. I would use your glucosamine cream on my hands, and I'd have to tell you that it's better than any hand cream or lotions. Plus, the aching and pain have faded, and my hands have never been so smooth. Emu oil also is an incredible skin conditioner, so that's a side benefit, too.
0: Yeah.
1: So, you know, there's just all kinds of things as the testimonies keep pouring in. Yeah. So.
0: Well, Dr. Jana, unfortunately, we're about out of time here. Any final words of encouragement you want to leave with our listeners today?
1: Yes, absolutely, Chris. You know, pain, it can be your friend because it alerts you to take action. But pain becomes your enemy when you fail to take action. And that's what this show is all about. I want to encourage you to become proactive and go to the root cause of your pain. And I've offered you a real proven solution that's helped hundreds of thousands of people just like you across America over the past 10 years find relief. Now you can be one of them. True healthcare reform begins with you. Try my glucosamine cream. You have nothing to lose except your pain. And remember this, it works, it works, it works.
0: 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And be sure to join us again next week for another great show. I'm Chris McKay. Have a great day, everybody.
2: The proceeding was a paid program. 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
9: It's 59 degrees at 7 o'clock. Good evening. This is Chad Erickson. An early season nor'easter has brought torrential rain, high winds, and flood warnings for millions of people along the East Coast. ABC's Marcus Moore reports.
10: Waves of 16 feet or more reported off the Jersey Shore and southern New England. Parts in New Jersey and New York under a state of emergency. New York Governor Kathy Hochul urging people to be vigilant.
11: Anyone who goes in or near the water this weekend is literally gambling with their life.
10: Tourists in New York City navigating the weather as well.
12: Kind of changed our plans. We're supposed to go to a Yankees game tonight, and that got canceled.
13: Yeah.
12: So, but we're making the best of it.
10: Farther south along the Jersey Shore, the streets of Seabright, New Jersey flooded.
9: The storm has hit eastern Long Island with high winds and heavy rains. Suffolk County Undersheriff John Becker says his crews are trying to stay a step ahead of Mother Nature.
14: Our camera towers have been deployed to keep eyes on the storm from above. And our emergency management trucks are equipped with generators, chainsaws, tow straps, extra gasoline, chains to help pull trees and cars off the road.
9: This weekend's Global Citizen Music Festival in Central Park has been canceled due to the weather. Also canceled today's Oktoberfest event in Woodcliff Lake, Bergen County, New Jersey. In Wildwood, New Jersey, organizers rescheduled this weekend's monster truck races on the beach for October 17th and 18th. More reports have been made of people popping out of manholes in New York City, even after NYPD said they made two arrests. Early yesterday in Bensonhurst, Brooklyn, three men in bright clothing were spotted climbing out of the sewers at Bay Ridge Parkway and 17th Avenue. Police say the manhole was closed. The men were gone by the time they arrived. Police say the two men they arrested told them they were down there looking for valuables. New York City Council wants the heads of the nation's five largest artificial intelligence companies to appear for a hearing next month as the council looks at regulating AI. All 51 members of the city council will convene on October 5th for a hearing to debate another number of bills that were introduced on Friday. One would mandate cash rewards for whistleblowers, and another would mandate AI kill switches. New York City Council Speaker Julie Manan says the city is becoming the artificial intelligence capital of the world, which means lawmakers need to ensure there are safeguards in place to protect humans from unintended consequences. Sports and your Weather Channel forecast next.
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9: In sports, the Yankees played two at the stadium yesterday against Baltimore, including the game originally set for today. Weather permitting, the two teams will play again tomorrow in the Bronx in what would be the last game of the season. The playoffs start Tuesday when the Yankees host Boston at the stadium. No live racing at Belmont Park today or tomorrow because of the storm. The Giants are home tomorrow afternoon against Tennessee. 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
7: Here's your WOR Weather Channel forecast. Rain and strong winds and coastal flooding all with this nor'easter. We've got the wind advisory until 6 a.m. Sunday. Could see gusts of 55 miles per hour. As far as the coastal flood warning, that's until 6 p.m. Could see 1 to 2 feet, locally 2.5 feet of inundation above ground level. The widespread flooding of vulnerable areas. Rain, maybe some thunder later. Windy, low, mid to upper 50s. Sunday showers. The winds die down some early. High upper 60s, low 60s, lower Hudson Valley. Showers ahead for Sunday night. Showers are likely mainly before 2 p.m. Monday. I'm meteorologist Jeff Ina.
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4: 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Who is Mark Weber? He's a self-made business executive here to help you find your success. From the New York City projects to the Avenue Montaigne in Paris, his global success story in the luxury world of fashion is inspirational. He's gone from clerk to CEO twice. Mark is classic proof that the American dream is alive and well. 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

0: Life can only be understood backwards, but can only be lived forwards. I've been quiet this week. I've been introspective. I've been thinking. I've been in my own world, sure, surrounded by people, but I've been left to think. I spent time thinking of the past, and I couldn't help but looking to the future. I find myself sad, but happy, and I suppose that's life. It's my life. I once heard a great radio broadcaster, his name was Art Russ Jr., in New York, and he said, I can't reminisce about the future. I'll say it again, you can't reminisce about the future. And it stuck with me. It's simple, you haven't lived it. How can you reminisce about it? And yet, it happens, and you have to live it. You can't reminisce about the future. I love it. However, you can reminisce about the past. There's a lot to think about in life, your life, my life. I can tell you, I have no regrets. I would have liked more years with my wife. I would have liked to experience out-of-town college. I never went away to school, and I saw that my children did, and I was happy they did, and I realized I missed something. No choice. I couldn't afford it. I would have liked to feel more secure financially, talking about afford it when I was growing up. I always knew that we're economically challenged, yet we had a nice life. And no matter what, I always felt optimistic. I always worked from the time I was 15 years old, and I did feel like there was a future. As I grew older and I grew into my career, thinking back, I would have liked to buy a home that I could afford when I could, rather than waiting, knowing I could afford more. Yet, well, I guess I had poor man syndrome, or I was very conservative. Who knows? I never bought the house that I could have had early on. And yet I caught up, and I'm so grateful I wised up, and I bought property that makes me happy, living in my means. I don't know what I was waiting for, but that's how I looked at life. I now have someone in my life. It took 8 years, and I'm grateful. So no regrets, just thoughts. The more I think, the more I become me. Quiet, alone, but sadly happy. I saw a few clips on the Instagram this week with women speaking about the traits of a special man. In each one of them, trait one, he likes to be alone with his own thoughts. Doesn't need the spotlight, but is comfortable in it. Made me smile. I like alone. I find that which I like to talk about when I'm alone. I find the world amazing, and I take time to appreciate all that life has to offer. This week, I've spent time with my family, and I have to tell you, I had one of the greatest joys ever. I was sent a picture of my eldest grandson, not quite a baby anymore, a little boy, reading my book, Always in Fashion, with a note from his mom where it said he loves it, and he has some questions for you. Later in the week, he and I were together, and I had the incredible joy of explaining some of the chapters he read that he wanted some clarification. This was priceless. Of all my thinking, of all my life, did I ever dream that I would write a book and my grandson would be sitting there reading it with me and talking to me about what I meant when I said this? Priceless and amazing. And it reminded me of the calling I had to write the book. And I will share with you some of that thought tonight. It wasn't a choice. Something in me said in the end, I have to write a book, and I'll tell you that story. Recently, something amazing happened. For Father's Day, I was given some rare lithographs of Louis Vuitton, purchased in Europe and brilliantly framed. I hung them on one of my open walls in my house that was waiting for something of inspiration to hang. And I did, and it was amazing. It triggered a thought. What about some of the brilliant advertising I quarterbacked with my friend and associate, Henry Justice, who passed away? I miss him and loved him. Van Heusen should also be represented. It's my life. A woman in my life, Whitney, went online and surprised me and found my work, my creations, my vision. At that time, I saw into the future. I had an idea of what we could do to create incredible new looks for the Van Heusen brand. And I made this happen. My friend Henry executed it, but it was something that I felt. Once in my life, I was brilliant when I think about it, maybe more than once. So these Van Heusen ads will have a place of honor in my home. Joining them, I have hundreds, if not thousands, of family pictures. Now, next to my book, there's a signing poster of when the book was launched, and there's a point in my life where I'll look back on my career, and this will be focused in my home. And priceless, I'm going to talk about that tonight. Tonight, the theme came to me from life, and it is as follows. Life can only be understood backwards, but only lived in the future. I love that quote. Life can only be understood backwards, but only lived in the future. Therefore, with an eye on what was, I'm going to reminisce on the past, because you can't reminisce on the future. Writing the book, Always in Fashion, what a joy. But hold that a moment, and I'll get around to explaining how we came to this. This summer, I received the award of Father of the Year, alongside my eldest son, Jared, who also received the honor by the Father's Day Council of America. For the first time in 84 years, a father and son received the award jointly. It's a national award given to generals, presidents, celebrities, industry notables. Truly prestigious. I often say, I don't know if I'm smart, that's for others to decide, but I do know I'm well trained. My wife, Susie, trained me well. I deserve that award. I spent to date a life dedicated to pursuing success. I had no choice. Once again, it was inside me. I was driven. But even more so, I spent my time being a role model for my children. When I think of my children, I don't think proud. I think relieved. I'm impressed how they turned out. And I'd like to believe that I played a role in that. So I accepted my award with great honor and respect. But with between me and you and the world, I deserved it because I've always known the special place my children have in my heart and the responsibility I have to be a good father. In kind, it turns out that I have very special sons who love me, look out for me, and want to make sure all is right in my world. Which takes me back to writing my second book, Always in Fashion. 10 years ago, I was at the height of my career. I was taking stock of my life. And I can tell you today, I love how Jim Carrey took stock of his life. When he said, I've done enough, I have enough, I am enough. And that's where I was in 2016. Now, where am I going? When did I figure out what chapter 3 would be? Chapter 1 was my career at Phillips Van Heusen. Chapter 2 was my career at LVMH, Louis Vuitton, Moët Hennessy. And chapter 3, author, broadcaster. I would develop a new plan. And I started to think about where I was going. Stay the course or try something new. While I love corporate life, I just felt that I earned the right for a different life. But before that, let's go back. My view of a new world for myself began with 9/11. I was driving into work, beautiful sunny day, and I saw the first plane hit the towers. My wife was on the phone and she explained to me what was going on. How did I know? I was horrified. The attack, the loss of life, the fear, the sadness. And I never forgot the silence of the city during that period in time. The firemen funerals, the policemen funerals, the quietness. You're talking about New York City, one of the biggest, most boastful cities in the world. Absolute silence during this period of time. I realized I couldn't listen to music any longer. I did already listen to talk radio, but not exclusively. And lo and behold, I listened to NPR. And I found them to be interestingly quiet, devastatingly honest, offering expertise and thoughts into where the world was and where it was going. And as I listened, I asked myself, where are you going, Mark? And I realized that I did have this dream. When I wrote my first book in 1997, Dressed Casually for Success, I did a book tour, I did a TV tour, and the one thing I learned, I was TV ready. My first interview was Bill O'Reilly, crazy, 12 minutes, where I held my own and I realized that I could be camera ready and I could do this. I started to think. I wrote that book and I said to myself, maybe I could be more. I could write, I could speak, I could tell stories. It hit me. I wanted to be a talk show radio host. I wanted my own show. Problem was, and back in those days, I had just been made corporate president of PVH and a member of the board. What am I thinking about? And I was doing so well. Money was easy. Titles aplenty. Prestige. Good stuff. I love my job. I love my life. But I backburned that dream of being a talk show radio host. As the years went on, I lived more and learned more. Then, in 2006, I left PVH. In 2006, I joined LVMH. And I spent 8 years at LVMH on an original 3-year contract. I was loving the life more than the work. I had this same. I was looked at as an icon. How did he come from one company end up at LVMH? It was a very quiet thing at the time. Very few Americans held large-scale positions at LVMH. There were some. I was very visible. It was a great peer in time. Everybody wanted to know me. Everybody wanted to shake my hand. And I was part of the French group. They treated me with respect. I treated them respect. It was an amazing time for a while. Never stopped. I loved walking into a Vuitton store and they would find out who I was and see how they behave. Or a Zenith store, or a Dior store, or a Marc Jacobs store, or whatever. It was a great feeling. I had the title of LVMH CEO Inc., which was the U.S. subsidiary. So many titles. Sat on the executive committee in Paris. I had everything you could possibly want. Except I was loving the life more than the work. It just wasn't new. I'd been there. I had done it. Now, don't get me wrong. I'll say it again. I was working for one of the finest companies in the world, working alongside some of the most brilliant people I ever met in my life. Then my life changed. Back to my sons. In this case, my eldest son, Jared. One night, the family, we're all hanging out in the den. After dinner, talking, the boys had some questions, as they always do. And I always had some answers. The thing is, when my children would ask me a question, if you listen closely on the radio show, it happens as well. I just don't tell the story. I put the entire global perspective together and I answer questions for them that open up their eyes and give them the background they need. So it's not just a question and answer. And my oldest son, Jared, looked at me and said, "Daddy, you should write a book." I said, "I wrote a book." He said, "No, Daddy, you should write a book now." And I said to him, "Nobody cares what I have to say now. I'm not writing a book." He says, "You're wrong, Daddy. Your stories are great. When you tell them, you learn so much. And it's not just an answer to the question." He basically repeated back what I just said to you. The way you pose questions and answers, it's so helpful. There's something to learn. I'm telling you, Daddy, my generation will go crazy for a book. You have so many things to tell. And I looked at him and said, "Look, I don't want to write a book. I did it. I'm not in the mood. And anyway, who's going to publish my book?" He said, "Daddy, you can do this." I said, "Okay, Jared, I'll tell you what. You get me a book deal, I'll write a book." A week later, we're in the offices of McGraw-Hill. Now, McGraw-Hill was the publisher of my first book, and I never dreamed that they would do another one. And sure enough, I'm standing there with one of the heads of publishing of McGraw-Hill. And I thanked her for allowing me to visit. I said, I actually walked in, you know, I could be a bigger than life character. You know, I have long hair, navy blue suit, white shirt, navy tie, navy socks, black tasseled loafers, wearing French cuffs, very elegant. I said to the publisher, Mary Glenn, I said, "Mary, listen, please don't look at me. Don't think of me as the guy who wants to come in here. Don't look at me. Look at the brands I represent. I work for Vuitton. I work for PVH. I've been involved with Calvin. I've been involved with so many brands. I've been involved even with Halston back in the day when Halston was Halston. I have stories to tell." And she looks at me, says, "Like what?" And I told her an example of one of my ideas that was in the book called Pearls of Wisdom, which really is not about pearls, but it is. And she kind of liked it, and she looked at me and said to me, "You know what? I did a book like this for the CEO of John Hancock. This sounds like that." And now I'm saying to myself, what am I wasting my time here? I said, "Wait a minute, Mary, with all due respect, if you see this in equation with the CEO of John Hancock, I don't care what he had to say. That's not what this is about. Nobody knows what John Hancock is. Nobody cares. If I didn't have an uncle when I was 12 years old selling John Hancock insurance, I wouldn't even know who it was. And of course, I know he signed the Declaration of Independence, but nobody cares about this. This is about fashion. This is about life after music and TV and movies. Fashion is what people see. After all, we all wear clothes. This is bigger than life. And as I said to you, forget me. Think of the brands. If that's how you think about it, I don't think you're the right person for me to talk to." She says, "Whoa, wait a minute, I didn't say that. I'm very interested." I said, "Okay." She said in the end, "Listen, let me talk to my president of publishing." This is McGraw-Hill's education. And I explained how the lessons to be learned, and these lessons are for people and for young people, older people, blah, blah, blah. She came back to me later in the week, asked to come up, and she said, look, we're going to give you your book. We're going to give you a generous signing bonus, and we're encouraging you to write the book. If you'll do it, we'd love to have you. And she said, you know, the president of my publishing company said, don't lose this guy, whatever you do, because he has a story to tell. And we agreed to write the book. I started writing the book. I wrote it shorthand. I got pictures of every page I've ever written. I would send it to the publishers on the weekend. They would rewrite it, make some edits where they felt it was necessary. But mostly they took my words, my handwritten on, put into print, typed it and brought it back. And for the period of 2 to 3 solid months, I wrote the book every week. I found time. Now, I was working, by the way. I hadn't left LVMH. I was still working, but I had a dream. I had a dream. What would happen if I published another book with my background and my story to tell? Where would we go from there? And I thought again about radio. Book comes out. It's in edited form. And one of the nicest things that happened during the summer of writing that book, every weekend I'd go out to dinner with my wife and I would read her chapters. I said, don't you want to read? She said, no, Mark, you read the chapters to me. And we'd sit there and we'd talk because she lived the life with me. She would cry. I would cry. It was one of the most amazing things. I informed LVMH early on that I was writing a book. They were uncomfortable. I promised I understood the concept of confidentiality. And I told them that this was going to be, and they appreciated it, and we agreed on the book. They gave me the go-ahead. And it was a labor of love, as you can hear. At the same time, pretty much September of 2014, LVMH decided they wanted to change the future of DKNY. They presented the future to me, and I begged them to listen. I told them this is not the direction the company should take. In fact, I told them that what I had told them when I first met them, I can sell this company for you. If this is the way you want to go, let me at least try and sell the company. I promise you. They gave me an astronomical number to sell the company at. They wanted to be paid what they paid for the company. They didn't want to lose anything. The company, in their view, wasn't worth it. They had had an offer from Macy's early on at 1/3 their offering price to me to get it sold. And sure enough, I found the seller for the company and a buyer. I put G3 together with them and make it happen. I was the broker of the deal. In the final hour, December of that year, I was leading the company at this point. I put the deal together. The company was sold, and someone convinced them not to sell the company. But that's a story for another time. All I will tell you, 2 years later, I was granted a reward for being the founder of the deal, and it made me legitimate on the deal. I was very happy. I've always been impressed with the LVMH group, and I went on. But the book came out. It was widely successful. It was published in Japanese and in Chinese, and it sold very, very well. And the most thing I'm proud of is the fact that parents read the book and they give them to their children, either young or old, people starting their careers, and the book became a hand-me-down process between parents and the sons and daughters. So much so that this week, my grandson started reading the book and asking me questions. But I had a plan for radio, and now I had a serious platform. CEOs, twice, author of 2 books. I remembered I could speak. I had stories to tell, lessons to share, and a new career for me. Back in a minute.
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Tonight, I'm spending my time thinking about the past, even though I know I'm going to live my life in the future. I found a quote which I thought was extraordinary that motivated me to do this show. Life can only be understood backwards, but can only be lived forwards. So I'm looking back and I'm thinking about how I got here. You know, I try my best to be humble. I became self-deprecating, beating up on myself to make sure that I don't look like a wise guy. But I got to tell you, I can look outside who I am and realize how lucky I am to have had this career in this life. I wasn't supposed to. I had no relatives who came over on the Mayflower. I had no Fortune 500 relatives. I had nobody to introduce me to companies for internships. I was in the city projects. I graduated college and I couldn't get a job. And yet something happened. It was meant to be. Once in my life, I have to tell you, I was brilliant. I even wrote a chapter in my book talking about my brilliance. But when I think back, it may have been more than once. And I'll tell you what got me thinking this. I just received some lithographs of Louis Vuitton, purchased in Europe, sent to me and given as a gift by someone important in my life. And I have walls that I've always been waiting for special things. And these three framed lithographs. And I started to think, truth be known, as I sit here and reflect, I did some remarkable

0: remarkable things and accomplished an awful lot to get where I got. I don't know if you can talk about it, but I'm in a jovial mood. I say that before, that humble isn't easy. There are really good things come to where I became who I was, and I appreciate it. But I thought about the V-Tone experience, and then I became enamored in my head, thinking about what did I accomplish with PVH. I became excellent in design and product development, becoming one of the United States of America's most foremost experts on textiles and designing textiles and costing textiles and importing textiles here and all around the world. I was an amazing period in my life. Nobody taught it to me. I just figured it out. And after all of that, something drove me to advertising. I had an eye for it. I guess what happened was, is I kept getting more and more responsibility. And when I became president of PVH, marketing and advertising reported to me. And there was a guy there, Henry Justice, who I loved. He loved me. We had a history of working together. We understood. We were friends. And he and I created brilliance. Brilliance. Somehow or another, I was able to do this in my spare time. I still had to run a company. I still had to worry about 10,000 people. I still had to manufacture and import. I still had to sell. I still had to do everything financially to make sure the numbers we said we'd deliver, we'd deliver. And at the same time, I found a way to take over the advertising responsibilities of the company. But in particular, I started with the Van Heusen brand. I've shared this with you before, and I'll share it again. I am no longer an expert at advertising and marketing. But I see something, whether it's product or advertising, I know what's good, I know what's not, and I know how to build brands. And I started this part of my life. And as I talk to you, I think about my time in advertising and what triggered it. I said it earlier. I built a wall in my house based on V-Tone, three graphics prints that I had framed, and were put on the wall of trophy wall for me, if you will, one of the most important walls in my house. And right next to it is another wall. And I started to think about my time in advertising and said, it is only proper for Van Heusen to have a place of honor in my house. I'm looking backwards. The theme of tonight's show is life can only be understood backwards. You look back, you know what your life was like, but it can only be lived going forward. So here I am today looking back. I was not a brilliant designer, but I had a brilliant eye. I wasn't trained in marketing and advertising. I learned it by myself as I went along, collecting information, listening, and learning. But I would look backward, I had a vision. Here's the thing. I'm taking myself all the way back to the Van Heusen days, when Van Heusen was a great American brand. And what was happening is new entrants were coming into the shirt business. The dress shirt business in particular. Designers decided to wake up one day and all of the brands that were licensed to all the people around the world and all the designers themselves said, why aren't we making dress shirts? It's a great additive product to our stable. It'll make us look good. We'll sell a lot of money and pay for a lot of bills. So George Romani started a dress shirt company. Donna Karan started a dress shirt company. All the French designers, everyone. Dior had a designer shirt business, everyone. And there I was with Van Heusen, this American brand that needed to be made better. Then one day, I'm looking for ideas, what to do. Van Heusen's advertising in the past was really, really brilliant. Back in the 50s, they would be quaint and quintessentially important. They would advertise product features like wash and dry. And they would do it this way. A woman at home, you talk about these ads that couldn't run today. Woman at home was doing the laundry. And now she could show her husband a quicker service on his shirts when they needed to be washed because Van Heusen was permanent press. And it worked. They were seen and they built a brand. But now we're competing with all these designers. First of all, to be seen. Second of all, to get shelf space. We were losing our positioning. What was Van Heusen? And I remember always struggling with what is a Van Heusen. And I'll never forget after a board meeting, we had a woman on our board who at the time was in her mid to late 80s. Her name was Estelle Ellis, and she was a marketing guru. That's how she got on our board. She was very highly respected. She's a woman of the city, knew her stuff, was a consultant, and everyone hired her for her insights, and she was on our board. And one day, after presenting our advertising to the board, which she was the only one who seemed to be noticed, I walked over to her and she said, "Mark, I don't know how you've done this, but you've captured the world. Your advertising, particularly at the time on Van Usen, is breakthrough. It's brilliant. It's elevating. It's elegant. It's impactful. It's impossible to not be noticed. And I wanted to congratulate you." And I said to her, "I have a question for you, Estelle. Every time I do these ads and every time I put a slogan on these ads, they always seem weak and thin. How do I advertise Van Usen? What do I want to say?" And she looked at me and smiled and said, "It's very simple, Mark. Shirts for men." You see how I just gave you a pregnant pause, dead air? She said, "Shirts for men." And I looked and I said, "That's brilliant. That's exactly what we're doing, shirts for men." And I went on a tear. And I changed the tenure of the company, the tenure of my life, and I'm about to tell you how I'm filling my next wall in the house. It's mid-90s. Van Usen is doing business, but it's taking on the heavyweights. Van Usen was priced relatively inexpensively next to the heavyweights. Who were the heavyweights? Every new designer that entered the world. I tell you what, it isn't easy competing with Dior and Saint Laurent. It isn't easy competing with Ralph Lauren, but we did. And part of the reason we did it, because I saw something. One day, I'm walking through the New York Times, I'm looking at all different magazines, and I see a little image cut off. And on it was a guy's head, and it said something to like Brill Cream. It was about stuff to make your hair shine. And I'm looking at this tiny ad. It was like maybe the size of two postage stamps. And in it, he was wearing a shirt. And it was the first time I ever saw an ad on shirts that had nothing to do with shirts. The reason being, it was an ad for Brill Cream, hair tonic. I brought it to my friend Henry and said, "I had a vision." And I said, "I want you to take a picture of this hair ad, and I want you to blow it up. I want you to blow it up for the size of a double-page spread in a magazine." He said, "Well, what are you talking about? It's nothing." I said, "I know it's nothing, but I'm going to make it something." And he did. He went to one of his people in the company to get it blown up, and he brings it back. And nobody in this world, I have to say this, let me brag, nobody in this world would have seen what I saw. And what I saw was a hair ad that was focused entirely on the hair, but I liked the way the shirt was positioned. And what it was, here's what we're going to do, Henry. I need a portrait artist. I want to take portraits of men wearing our shirts, but I don't care what they look like. In fact, I don't want to see their faces. I only want to see them in profile at most. I want to see them looking down at them, but I want the shirt to fill up the entirety of those two pages. And I want the shirts to be brilliant in color. And I want them to spread across those two pages, because if someone's looking at this magazine, I want to stop them cold. And I said, the first one I want to do is going to be black. I want a black shirt. And we hired a photographer at the time. I don't know where he is now. His name was Timothy Greenfail Saunders, who Henry knew because he was famous for doing portraits with a yard-wide camera, huge camera, one of those cameras you press the button, the person sits still, and they get these beautiful portraits. And he was famous, and he hired him to do our work. So we went to meet him, sat down, and told him what I'm looking for. I showed him my little clip of Brill Cream, and I showed him, I'm taking poetic license, I don't remember if it was Brill Cream or Alberto 5-0, but anyway, make a long story short, I said, "I want to bring the shirt to life. The way you do portraits of people, all I want to do is see the shirt and a portion of his face, portion of his head, portion of him from the side. Can you do that?" He got so excited. He took on the project immediately. He assured me we could do it. And that shoot, we shot a black shirt with a black and white tie and a white shirt with a black and white. As it turns out, interestingly enough, the model we selected was not famous at the time. It turned out she was Angie Harmon at 19 years old. Black hair, striking, beautiful. We paired her with a guy who was an athlete. I forget his name. He's a hockey player. But two beautiful people wearing these shirts, and I built up this progress, shirts for men. And from black and white, we went to royal blue. And from from filling up a double page, I found a way to do a single page where it was only a half a head, only a shirt, and all you saw was Van Heusen shirts for men. Everyone saw it. Everyone commented on it. Every magazine publisher called me, asked for a meeting. They wanted to advertise Van Heusen. Now, don't get me wrong. Every magazine wants ads, but they purposely called Henry or myself and said, we'd like to come up and see you. We want to talk to you about advertising. And they started every meeting. We've seen everything. But when you really come down to it, when you're talking about shirts for men, the way you photograph shirts is remarkable. It is exactly on point. It's some of the greatest things we've ever seen in advertising. We want to be. And from there, we continued to build this campaign for 5 years. Shirts for men. Sometimes we featured a color. Sometimes we featured the tie. Whatever it was never about the models, except for that one start with Angie Harmon and this beautiful hockey player. And we did it. We broke through. We got seen. We got rewarded. Our business went better. Everyone put those images in their stores on every counter card in Macy's or Nordstrom's, whoever was carrying the brand. Van Heusen dress shirts. Shirts for men was appreciated and shown. And what brings me back to this was the other day I was talking with a woman in my life, Whitney. And I talked about how excited I was to put up the V-Tone images and how I'm feeling disingenuous that we're not represented in Van Heusen. And I said, I really would like to go back to my life and look for images that I created, that are my works, that mine. I'm the author of them. And I want to give them a place of honor in my home. 5 minutes later, she said to me, I'm going online. I'll find them for you. And where did she find them? On eBay. Amongst the hundreds of ads that Van Heusen had did building from the 50s, there was my works. They weren't all there. And I'm not satisfied yet. I'd like to find more. But we made a decision to blow them up, put them in special frames, and fill up one of my trophy walls, one of the most important walls in my home, with Van Heusen ads. If for no other reason, if I bought other people's works in V-Tone, why wouldn't I have my work hanging in my house as art? And I'm doing that. And tonight, where I'm thinking about life can be only understood backwards, but only live going forward. It's a good way to look back on life. Back in a minute.
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2: 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And I help you by telling you if you wear Izod, you're going to look great. Donna Karan began her career as one of the finest, most successful, powerful women in the fashion industry. 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

Tonight's show is an interesting concept that life can only be understood backwards, but can only be lived forwards. Yeah, when you have a life, a big life, a small life, whoever it is, it's your life. When you're sitting there, who you are today is all a compilation of everything you accomplished, everything you stood for, everything you are in the past, with your eye towards living in the future. And it got me thinking, and it got me nostalgic. Had to do with decorating my home with some lithographs from Louis Vuitton, and then asking myself, what did I do in the past that deserves a wall if I put Louis Vuitton up there? I spent 30 years of my life at Van Heusen. I think they deserve a place of honor in my house. And I created some of the best advertising for shirts that you'll ever see. Now, this is my opinion. I'm not objective, but I am always aware of what I am and what I am not. And if I tell you this stuff was great and impactful and love it, believe me, it is. And in fact, I'll probably put some of it up on Always in Fashion Instagram this week. But having said that, when I look back and I think about my accomplishments, you know, I have a saying, there are no flukes in business. And I live by that. Whenever I met people and judge people, whether I like the way they looked, whether I like the way they sounded, no matter what happened, you know, I'm a judgment of people person. You know, you judge right away. I make impressions. I look at the way your hair is combed. I look at whether your shoes are clean. I look at whether your heels are in order. I look at whether you look neat. I look at how you dress so I understand your style. I listen to you when you speak, not only what you say, but how you phrase your words. I'm a judger of people. I've always had to be. I've always hired people. But what I've learned is that when someone's in a job, almost always, rare exception, they deserve to be there. There are no flukes in business. When you're sitting in front of people who are accomplished, there's a reason they're there. And I started to think about myself. I laugh when I say it's not easy being humble, and it's not. I've done some incredible things, but I recognize that it was only me. If I didn't do some serious decision-making early on, I could have been a lost cause. I could have been left behind. I got lucky. I worked for people in a company that needed young people, that nurtured me and taught me. But at the same time, I also saw the opportunity, and I stretched out and said, I'm going to do whatever it takes to be successful. I'm never going to look back and wonder whether I should have done something else other than the right thing. I never questioned what the right thing was. I always understood how important it was to be honest. I looked up honesty many times over the course of my career. And what it says is doing the right thing when no one's watching. There were many times that I could have taken a different path, but my moral compass always kept me where I needed to be, whether it's from my parents, from my wife, from my in-laws, then eventually from my sons. I always did the right thing. I always remember that I wanted to be able to put my head in the pillow and sleep at night. So I got where I was by making the right decisions and nurturing my talents, understanding what I was good at, understanding what I wasn't good at. I always thought about that question that you get asked on interviews. What aren't you good at? Somebody asked me, I'm not going to tell you. Said, I'm sitting here because I've done something that's very good. I own the right to sit in front of you. I've been accomplished. I have many wins. Of course, I have some losses. But if you're the company you represent, whatever it is that my shortcomings are, I'm sure you'll be able to help me and make me better. Pretty good answer for that question. But I don't know what the current thinking is now. I have to admit, I haven't been in the marketplace for a while. I'm just a lowly broadcaster living on a pension. But I've always been consistent. I can tell you what looked good. I know what looks great. If you go on Always in Fashion website, whatever outfits you'll see in there, they're perfect. Male or female, they're perfect. Doesn't mean I always dress well. When I'm not looking my best or I don't care, you know, I look like a vagabond. I look homeless. But generally speaking, I get it. And everything I've ever touched, whatever brand I've ever been associated with, I've always tried to scale it upward, make it look better than it was. I talked about it earlier, Van Heusen. When I was involved with Van Heusen dress shirts before I became the president, I tried to make every dress shirt look like it was worth $100 or more, even though they were selling for $25. And that's how I approached the outlet business as well, by the way. That got me thinking. The other day, my son Jared was at Fashion Week for men's. And there was a representative of Polo. I forget what his job was. I don't know his name.
And he made the comment that outlet stores enhance the Polo brand. And afterwards, my son called me and he said, do you believe that, Daddy, that he said that? I said, no, it's true. And he said to him, listen, if you're not going to enhance your brand in the outlet store venue, why would you have an outlet store? I understand it's discounted. I understand it's not regular price. I understand the quality might not be the same as you'd find in a Ralph Lauren store. They may make the Polo shirt a little lighter to save money to get to a price point, but it's still of a quality they can be proud of, and it's not going to fall apart, and it's going to last the test of time. I always looked as an outlet store as a vehicle to make my brand look better. After all, I'm in an environment that people are coming to shop. People are making a decision to invest money and time to come to an outlet store. Money, gas is expensive. Outlet stores are usually anywhere from 45 to an hour away from the popular, you know, the populated populations and nowhere near department stores that they would interfere with and compete with. So a person makes a decision to spend money on gas to go there. They also make a decision and an investment in time. They're going to get in a car and drive for an hour or two or even more in some cases, or anywhere in the world. If you're shopping in Europe, if you're in London, Bicester Outlet Center is remarkable. One of the best centers in the world. There's one that opened in near Belmont Racetrack, Belmont Village. I don't know. I was there recently and I looked at it. It's going to be a great center. Too many stores are still closed. I don't understand what they're doing, but apparently October will be a big opening of some sort, I'm guessing. But I always looked at outlet stores as a vehicle to enhance my brand and showcase my brand. And I, for one, built the most beautiful stores you could possibly build for the budgets they were afforded to us to make money in that environment. 3,000 square foot store, $1 million worth of inventory, whatever it was that was dignified, whatever the fixtures were. Calvin Klein looked like Calvin Klein. Izod looked like Izod. Van Heusen was a shirt store. I had a remarkable wall of shirts, even though we sold all the product. So in answer to that question to my son, you have this environment. You're in total control. You have an opportunity to make it look good. And why not? And I've been to Nordic outlet stores. They look amazing. I love Ralph Lauren outlet stores. You'd never know you're in an outlet store. In fact, many of the products aren't even discounted. So in my tenure, when I look back on my work life and I look what I've done for the brands and my drive to make everything look better, have greater value, I sit here at home or in the studio thinking about what I accomplished. I said earlier that in life I've had few regrets, but I made okay. I did okay because I had a taste level, a vision, a belief in myself, a drive to be successful, an understanding that you can't treat your customer. You have to treat them with respect. You have to make them want your product. I understood how to buy and make the greatest products in Asia and in the United States. I understood how to sell them. I understood how to present them in stores or in my own stores. And I understood, more importantly than anything, how to elevate the product. So I am satisfied with a career well done. Now I'm focused on podcast and radio. I hope you find the same. Elegant, uplifting, smart, well thought out, lessons to be learned. Hope you enjoy it, because life can only be understood backwards, but can only be lived forwards. Good night.

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6: 60 degrees at 8 o'clock. Good evening, I'm Jonathan O'Halloran, and here's what's happening. Over 40 million people on the northeast coast are feeling the impacts of a major storm. Coastal areas of New York and New Jersey are under a state of emergency as a powerful nor'easter lashes the northeast. Over 30,000 people remain without power throughout Long Island, the lower Hudson Valley, and western New Jersey. New York Governor Kathy Hochul, speaking Saturday afternoon, is warning residents to heed the warnings.
8: Yesterday, I declared a state of emergency, and now the storm is literally bearing